0: Nothing in extra time in East Rutherford, New Jersey. A reaction in Madrid. Up on the podium with Spain's King Philippe and Mexican President Claudia Sheinbaum, Canadian Premier Mark Carney awarding medals to the winning players, President Trump. If Israeli Prime Minister Benjamin Netanyahu comes to New York City for the UN General Assembly in September, Mayor Zohran Mamdani would like to order his arrest, if it's legal, as a war criminal, he tells the New York Times. Widespread flight delays this weekend are blamed on severe weather. ABC's Morgan Norwood on the mess in New York.
1: How deep is this water? Oh, my God. Oh.
2: Cars pushing through the floodwaters. In Woodside, Queens, residents wading through knee-deep water. And in Jersey City, New Jersey, relentless rain sending water up to the tires of cars. On Long Island, powerful winds whipping through the area. Torrential rains pummeling parts of upstate New York, toppling trees and scattering branches. Major airlines issuing travel waivers to passengers.
0: A 5.5 magnitude earthquake shook the Andes region of Peru, killing at least six people, say Peruvian officials. Dozens of others injured. Among the things that could affect stock prices this week, initial jobless claims. Chuck Sievertson, ABC News.
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4: It's 7:05 on Sunday, July 19th, 2026. Good evening to you. I'm Roger Plummer, in for Andy Dane. Right now at O'Hare, mostly sunny skies, 76 degrees. An air quality alert is in effect. Wildfire smoke resulting in reduced air quality. And tonight, partly cloudy and hazy, a low of 64. Tomorrow, very warm and more humid with hazy sunshine and a high of 85. We'll check the AccuWeather 5-day forecast in 10 minutes, but first, our top local story on News Radio WBBM is the weather. And if you're wondering when the smoke from the Canadian wildfires will clear the Chicago area, AccuWeather meteorologist Carl Erickson has the latest on the situation. Carl?
5: Well, unfortunately, the wildfire smoke will continue to be a problem over the next several days, reducing that air quality and visibility, not only this afternoon, but even into tomorrow, as the warmth and the humidity begin to increase. Now, late in the day and into tomorrow night, there could be some showers and thunderstorms rolling on through that may temporarily bring some relief from the smoky conditions and the air quality, but come at the price of some damaging wind gusts and flooding downpours. Once the storms move away, even into Wednesday and Thursday, it looks like that hazy condition and the wildfire smoke may persist, leading to additional poor air quality. I'm AccuWeather meteorologist Carl Erickson.
4: A man remains hospitalized in critical condition after he was stabbed in the neck in the Gold Coast by an unknown woman. Chicago police said the man, believed to be about 44 or 45 years old, approached the woman, and a physical altercation followed at about 9:35 last night in the first block of East Oak Street. The woman then produced a sharp object and struck the man before running away in an unknown direction. The man suffered a laceration to his neck. Area 3 detectives are investigating. The World Cup came to an end today, but just like it has been all summer, it was a party right up to the finish. WBBM's Terry Keschner reports.
6: Chicagoans spent weeks gathering for World Cup watch parties at Daley Plaza and other public spots, including various bars and restaurants. For Sunday's final, Emerald Loop at 216 North Wabash had fans from all over the city and all over the world hanging on every kick and yellow card.
7: Every game is fun to watch. 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
10: 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I'm glad to have everybody out here enjoying the time with everybody.
9: You're not paying too much attention to the soccer match.
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9: But are you enjoying the atmosphere a little bit?
11: 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Yeah.
12: It's been awesome, especially having it here in the U.S.
6: The halftime show had soccer fans just as enraptured as the game action, a testament perhaps to the belief of many that soccer can feel like life and death, but in the end, it's just a game. Terry Keschner, News Radio 105.9 WBBM.
4: Chicago police say a 48-year-old woman is recovering after being hit in the face during an armed robbery late last night in the Wicker Park neighborhood on the city's northwest side. Police say it happened just before midnight near North Avenue and Paulina. Four men armed with a gun entered a business and demanded the woman's property. One of the robbers struck the 48-year-old, stole her belongings, and fled the scene. Chicago police say no other injuries were reported and area detectives are investigating. It's 7:08. Traffic and weather together on the 8th as we say good evening to Abby Ryan.
8: Good evening, Roger. If you're on the inbound side of the Edens, Lake Cook to the Kennedy Junction, you've got a 15-minute ride ahead of you. 15 on the outbound side, too. So far, so good on some of the other area roadways, including the Dan Ryan. If you're on the Kennedy Expressway, watch out for a couple of delays going on. The inbound side slows from Lawrence past the Wintrust Mural at North Avenue over to the Hubbard Street Tunnel, 34 O'Hare in 26. Coming in from the Edens Junction outbound, heavy Jane Byrne Interchange to Armitage, Irving Park to Sayre, 16 to Montrose, 28 to the airport. The express lanes are fine. If you're on the I-190 O'Hare Extension westbound side, slows from River Road on over to Manheim eastbound. You've got some delays passing Manheim to the Tri-State Tollway ramps, and actually westbound is now heavy. And that is from River Road on over past Manheim. So far, the Eisenhower on the inbound side, you've got some heavy delays. It is heavy spots now from Manheim all the way over to past Harlem. The other side jammed from Cicero on over to Austin. So far, a 42-minute ride on the inbound Eisenhower, outbound 35. Stevenson inbound 28, the 355 in, outbound 32. Back to 355. Dan Ryan, outbound, inbound, outbound. Looks great. If you're on the inbound side, 14, it's slow from the Stevenson to the Jane Byrne interchange. I-57 is okay. Bishop Ford on the outbound side, you've got your heavy delays before 130th on over to Bobie and Woods. Give yourself just about 19 minutes to get down to 8094. It's also tight as you approach 159th. Next report, 718 from the Metro Traffic Center, News Radio 105.9 WBBM.
4: The AccuWeather forecast, an air quality alert is in effect due to the wildfire smoke tonight. Partly cloudy and hazy, a low of 64. Tomorrow, very warm and more humid with hazy sunshine, a high of 85. Thunderstorms late in the day and into the evening. Then tomorrow night, flooding downpours, hail and damaging wind gusts possible, a low of 74. Right now, at O'Hare, 76 degrees, Waukegan, 73. And along the lakefront, 72 degrees. Coming up, what happens when communities lose their local newspapers? It's 7:10.
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4: 12. When communities lose their local newspapers, they tend to see higher taxes.
17: 3,500 newspapers shut down in the country since 2005, 136 in the last year alone. If you live in one of these so-called news desert communities, it's costing you money. An analysis from the nonprofit Rebuild Local News finds when newspaper coverage stops in an area, borrowing costs go higher for local governments, $1.1 billion a year in higher costs collectively. The cost for borrowing higher because reporters aren't watching the politicians who might spend unwisely and engage in corrupt practices. Lenders charge these higher interest rates, which eventually land on the residents through higher taxes or reduced services. 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
4: Chicago's office market continues to improve.

0: crew from its pandemic-era doldrums.
1: Things are looking up downtown. Real estate research firm Bradford Allen says net absorption, referring to a net change in occupied space, was up downtown, the first time that's happened in 2 years. The suburban market also doing well, with vacancies down and net absorption at its highest level since 2018. The news is not all good. More than 20% of downtown office property is still vacant. A bright spot is so-called trophy properties, which are red hot, with long waits to be in some of the city's snazziest office buildings. John Welty, News Radio 105.9 WBBM.
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0: It's 7:15, time for the AccuWeather 5-day forecast, sponsored by Four Seasons Heating, Air Conditioning, Plumbing, Sewer, and Electric. Here's meteorologist Carl Erickson.
9: WBBM AccuWeather, those air quality alerts remain in effect through at least Monday night. It'll be partly cloudy tonight with hazy conditions and poor air quality due to that wildfire smoke, low 64, then very warm and more humid tomorrow with hazy sunshine giving way to building afternoon clouds, high 85, then late in the day and into tomorrow night, rounds of thunderstorms may produce damaging wind gusts and flooding downpours, low tomorrow night, 74, a lingering morning shower on Tuesday, otherwise we dry things out as clouds give way to some sunshine, high 86. I'm AccuWeather meteorologist Kai Erickson.
0: Right now at O'Hare, 76 along the lakefront, 72 degrees, WBBM News Time, 7:16, time for sports. Ferran Torres' goal for Spain in the 106th minute in extra time gave Spain the 1-0 victory over Argentina to win the World Cup final. While the scoreline may not reflect the performance, Spain dominated Argentina, not allowing a single shot on goal for Lionel Messi's Argentine side. Spain only conceded one goal across 8 games at this year's tournament. This was the second World Cup championship in Spain's history. The White Sox got the ball rolling on the second half of the MLB season with a series win over the Toronto Blue Jays.
10: On the ground, could be two. Montgomery to second, one. Throw to first. Got him, double play. And that's how this game comes to an end. More offensive frustration for the Blue Jays and more sterling performances from this group of young White Sox who, at the very least, will stay tied in first place in the division.
0: That audio is courtesy of NBC's Peacock. The White Sox beat the Blue Jays 3-0 today behind a strong 6-inning performance from starter Sean Burke. The Cubs got their scoring out of the way early on in a 10-1 rout over the Minnesota Twins. The Cubs scored all 10 runs in the first 4 innings. The Northsiders were anchored by a 7-shutout inning performance from starter Shota Imanaga. The Cubs will open up a series against the Detroit Tigers at Wrigley Field on Monday. And the Chicago Sky's comeback fell short as the Atlanta Dream scored with just 0.5 seconds remaining in the fourth quarter to beat the Sky 93-91. That's a look at sports at 16 and 46 minutes past each hour. It's 7:18. Traffic and weather together on the 8s with the latest on the roads, including a crash on DeSable Lakeshore Drive. Here's Abby Ryan.
11: Oh, right now, Roger, possible crash to DeSable Lakeshore Drive. We definitely have heavy delays from the Oak Street curb southbound to the light of Chicago, and then just past the Chicago River to before Monroe. That is where it appears to be a crash and a problem. It's also heavy on the ramp from Randolph getting onto southbound DeSable Lakeshore Drive. Northbound, you've got heavy delays before the Navy Pier exit at Illinois, and that continues all the way up to the light at Chicago. Through Grant Park, a couple of tight spots. Other than that, if you're on the Edens, you are fine. It's 15 in, 15 on the outbound side. Kennedy inbound, heavy spots. Edens Junction to Ohio, 38 O'Hare, and a 25-minute ride coming in from the Edens Junction outbound. Heavy Ohio to before Damon, and then heavy spots from Montrose to Harlem. 16 to Montrose, 28 to the airport. If you're on the O'Hare extension, heavy eastbound, Bessie Coleman to the 294 ramps, and then the westbound side, heavy past the Kennedy, getting onto that I-190 ramp past Mannheim. So far, the Eisenhower inbound, 39 I-90 in, heavy spots from 25th past Harlem, 24 coming in from Mannheim. Outbound slow from Laramie to Austin, that's it. The Stevenson slows from Cicero to Pulaski, and then getting on to the Dan Ryan inbound ramp, the Wisconsin exit. Bishop Ford outbound, you've got some heavy spots passing 130th before and after. Next report, 728, News Radio 105.9 WBBM.
0: The AccuWeather forecast tonight, partly cloudy and hazy, a low of 64. Tomorrow, very warm and more humid with hazy sunshine, a high of 85. Thunderstorms late in the day and into the evening. Tomorrow night, possible flooding downpours, hail and damaging wind gusts, a low of 74. Right now at O'Hare, 76 along the lakefront, 72 degrees. It's 720. Our top story this hour, Spain comes out on top for the World Cup, and Chicagoans were out at the bars enjoying the final match. We'll have much more on this story coming up at 7:31. A local organization is on a mission to get you where you need to go faster.
12: Rick Harnish is the executive director of the Midwest High-Speed Rail Alliance. For 30 years, the organization has been lobbying lawmakers and the public on building a network of European-style high-speed passenger trains between Chicago and points in the Midwest.
13: Downtown Detroit in 2 hours, Minneapolis in 2.5 hours, New York by dinner, Pittsburgh, Memphis, St. Louis, Cincinnati.
12: While people like the idea of taking a high-speed train, proposals usually fall apart over matters of funding and land acquisition. Harnish says politicians need the will to make it happen.
13: We've spent a long time doing lots of little things that add up to communities where you can't walk, communities where you can't just go to the store from your house. You have to get in your car. We have to fix that. But fortunately, since it was a government decision to do that, people can persuade their government to take a different direction.
12: We talk about high-speed rail in the Midwest this week on At Issue. You can hear the conversation later today at 9:30. 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
0: Coming up on the Bloomberg Small Business Report, credit card chargebacks are on the rise. 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
20: 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For small business owners, that means they give up a refund plus a fee to the card company for dealing with the chargeback.
21: That really adds up over time, and can become like a really difficult element in your overall business expenses.
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0: Coming up, the latest in traffic, including the reported crash on DeSable Lakeshore Drive and the AccuWeather forecast. It's 7:24.
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0: 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Here's Abby Ryan.
3: All right, now, Roger, if you're on the expressways and tollways, the Edens looks good. If you're on the Eden Spur, you are fine. So far, we do have problems on the Kennedy. If you're on the inbound side, a 38-minute ride O'Hare into downtown. Heavy spots from the Edens Junction to Ohio. Outbound, heavy from Ohio to before Damon. And then heavy spots from Montrose to Harlem. It is a 32-minute ride headed out to the airport. You are looking at 18 to get to Montrose. Again, inbound 38, O'Hare into downtown. I-190, the O'Hare extension, eastbound. It is tight past the O'Hare terminals to 294. The westbound side, tight off the Kennedy to Bessie Coleman. Reports of a crash there. The inbound side of the Eisenhower, heavy spots from 25th past Harlem, 39 I-90 in 24 coming in from Mannheim. So far, outbound, no big problems to report, just a little slow from Laramie to Austin. The inbound side of the Stevenson, slow past Cicero to Pulaski, and then heavy spots before the Dan Ryan on over to the inbound side of the Dan Ryan ramp at Wisconsin exit. Now it's 26 to 355 in, 19 coming in from 294, 11 in from Cicero. Dan Ryan on the inbound side, slow spots in the express 35th to the Stevenson. Give yourself about 14 minutes. Bishop Ward outbound, that is heavy before 130th through Bobie and Woods at 17 to 80 94. DuSable Lakeshore Drive, heavy northbound Navy Pier to Chicago, southbound Michigan to Chicago before Monroe. Reports of a crash. Next report for the Metro Traffic Center at 738. 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
0: The AccuWeather forecast. Tonight, partly cloudy and hazy, a low of 64. Tomorrow, very warm and more humid with hazy sunshine, a high of 85. The average high is 85. Thunderstorms late in the day and into the evening. Then tomorrow night, possible flooding downpours, hail and damaging wind gusts, a low of 74. Right now, at O'Hare, 76, Waukegan, 73. Along the lakefront, 72 degrees.
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0: It's 7:30. Good evening to you. I'm Roger Plummer, in for Andy Dane. These are the top stories on News Radio WBBM. Chicago did not host a World Cup game this summer, but fans were still excited to watch the final match.
5: This is Carolina Garibay. A group of swimmers is rescued from possibly drowning in the northwest suburbs.
0: The U.S. and Iran seem to be edging closer to an all-out war. Plus, UK police announcing dozens of new charges against controversial social media influencers Andrew and Tristan Tate. WBBM Sports, the White Sox shut out the Toronto Blue Jays 3-0. The Cubs scored early and often as they beat the Minnesota Twins 10-1. In the WNBA, the sky fell to the Atlanta Dream 93-91. And in the World Cup, Viva España, Spain defeated Argentina 1-0 in extra time to claim the title. AccuWeather says tonight, partly cloudy and hazy, a low of 64. There is an air quality alert in effect. Wildfire smoke will result in reduced air quality and lower visibility through early this week. Tomorrow, very warm and more humid, a high of 85, thunderstorms late in the day and into the evening. Right now, at O'Hare, mostly sunny skies, 76 degrees. 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Spain defeated Argentina 1-0 to win the World Cup today, and hundreds of Chicagoans gathered at Emerald Loop on North Wabash to eat, drink, and live through every kick. WBBM's Terry Keschner spoke with some of them.
6: I think the best two teams are in the final.
7: I have a whole locker full of Spain gear now that I will never wear again until 4 years down the road, and it's the next World Cup.
8: It's been very exciting being able to watch the games. I was devastated about the loss against Argentina. I was really rooting for them to be in the finals, but I mean, it's been very exciting to watch.
0: Emerald Loop hosted soccer fans who were rooting for both Spain and Argentina, but soccer jerseys from several nations were also seen in the bar throughout the day. Deputies in North Suburban Lake County rescued a group of swimmers from possibly drowning yesterday afternoon.
5: Three swimmers were rescued from Petite Lake in unincorporated Lake Villa. The Lake County Sheriff's Office's deputies were patrolling the lake just before 3 p.m. when the operator of a rental boat flagged down the deputies. He told them three of his friends were missing in the water. Deputies found them about 100 yards from the rental boat and safely rescued them. Officials say the group was celebrating a bachelor party. The boat operator was not found to be operating under the influence, though alcohol was a factor for the swimmers rescued. Carolina Garibay, News Radio 105.9 WBBM.
0: The U.S. launched another round of airstrikes.

0: into Iran after two American service members were killed by Iranian missiles in Jordan. ABC News contributor Mick Mulroy tells us this signals an escalation into the fight that will likely continue and force the United States to make some big decisions on how to proceed.
1: But we knew Iran was going to respond. They have proven that they have long-range capacity with precision guidance to hit our facilities, and that is what happened here. I think we do need to determine, are they getting any assistance? Are they getting any targeting assistance from another country? And if that is the case and the intelligence community assesses that's true, hopefully there will be consequences.
0: Energy Secretary Chris Wright said today that the U.S. mission will go on until President Trump achieves his war goals. In the United Kingdom, police announced dozens of new charges against controversial social media influencers Andrew and Tristan Tate after U.S. Marshals arrested the brothers in Miami yesterday. Karina Thomas is the Assistant Chief Constable at Bedfordshire Police.
2: 38 new charges in total have now been authorized against Andrew and Tristan Tate, bringing the total number of charges faced to 59.
0: The Tates will face the charges in Britain relating to alleged offenses between July of 2010 and August of 2017. A new wave of Legionnaires' disease in New York City has claimed another life.
3: The New York City Health Department is reporting a second death from the Legionnaires' outbreak on the Upper East Side that has made at least 72 people sick, sending many of them to the hospital. The disease is a form of severe pneumonia caused by a type of bacteria that thrives in warm, stagnant water. Health officials have focused on testing cooling towers that are part of air conditioning systems for large buildings. Health officials did not pinpoint a source for the outbreak, but say there's been a decline in new cases, and that indicates the source of exposure to Legionella bacteria has likely been eliminated. Legionnaires' disease is treatable, but 10% of people will die due to complications. Julie Walker, New York.
0: Coming up, we'll look at low gasoline prices, then the latest in traffic and weather. It's 7:35.
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0: 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In Lake Zurich, the Murphy Express on South Rand and Old Rand is selling gas for $3.69 per gallon. And in Glen Ellen, the Casey's on Roosevelt and Lawler is selling gas for $3.83 per gallon. If you see a low gasoline price, please give us a call at 312-409-GASS. That's 312-409-4277. It's 7:38. Traffic and weather together on the 8s as we say What's going on the DeSable Lakeshore Drive, Abby Ryan?
12: Well, we have a lot of activity right around Navy Piers exit and then southbound on DeSable Lakeshore Drive. That is tightening as we approach Monroe. Reports of a crash basically from that ramp from the southbound Randolph entrance ramp to southbound DeSable Lakeshore Drive. Looks like we might have had a little tangle going on there, but definitely tight both ways through Grant Park and both ways approaching the light at Chicago.

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2: I'm outbound. You have a slow spot from Laramie to Austin, and it's about 33 minutes back to I-90. Stevenson on the inbound side, tight approaching the ramp to the inbound. Dan Ryan, the Wisconsin exit, and tight on the ramp to the inbound. Ryan, Dan Ryan looks good. If you're on the Bishop Ford Freeway outbound, you have heavy delays approaching 130th through Bobie and Woods. DuSable Lakeshore Drive again tight, and if you're in northwest Indiana, I-94 looks good through Michigan City. We have slow spots, 8094 westbound, from Broadway over to the state line. Next report at 748, News Radio 105.9 WBBM.
3: Well, poor air quality will remain in place over the next several days with that wildfire smoke still in the area causing that hazy look to the sky. Otherwise, partly cloudy tonight, low 64, then warming up and becoming more humid tomorrow with clouds and that hazy sunshine, high 85. Then toward evening and into tomorrow night, rounds of thunderstorms expected, which may produce damaging winds and localized flooding downpours, low tomorrow night, 74. A morning shower left over on Tuesday, then clouds and hazy sunshine return, high 86. Partly to mostly sunny, not as warm. Warm on Wednesday, high 77. Sunshine for the most part Thursday, high 81. I'm AccuWeather meteorologist Kai Erickson.
4: Right now at O'Hare, mostly sunny skies. We can still say that. 76 degrees. Winds out of the north at 10 miles per hour. WBBM news time, 7:40. Two sites in the western suburbs have been added to a significant national list.
5: A home on Elm Street in Batavia and the site of the St. Charles History Museum have both been added to a list of verified Underground Railroad sites. The list is compiled by the National Park Service, part of the National Underground Railroad Network to Freedom program. The Beacon News reports there are several other locations in Kane County, including Newsom Park in Elgin. The St. Charles History Museum is actively working to find more sites in order to get more places recognized. Cisco Cotto, News Radio 105.9 WBBM.
4: 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White hosted the annual off-to-college trunk party on West Chicago Avenue yesterday. Richard Blackman Jr. is with the Jesse White Foundation.
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7: An Alabama woman already facing attempted murder charges is back behind bars after prosecutors say she tried to poison her husband again. Authorities allege the 75-year-old former prosecutor smuggled fentanyl to her disabled husband's home while out on bond. A caregiver alerted police after becoming suspicious. Her bond has now been revoked, and she's awaiting trial on the original charges and the new allegations. A new report is turning the sober Gen Z stereotype on its head. Beverage industry researchers say baby boomers, not Gen Z, are cutting back on alcohol the most. The study found drinking among legal age Gen Z adults has actually increased over the past 3 years, while boomers are leading the shift toward drinking less. Researchers say moderation is growing across all generations as health and lifestyle priorities change. It's 7:46, time for WBBM Sports. Spain has won the World Cup for the second time in their nation's history after their 1-0 victory over Argentina today. Spain dominated the game, not allowing Argentina to even get one shot on goal. Argentina's goalkeeper, Emiliano Martinez's heroic 11 saves, kept Argentina in it until Ferran Torres found the back of the net in the 106th minute in extra time. Switching to baseball, it was a one-sided affair at Wrigley Field this afternoon.
8: Excellent defense. Pop up right side. This could do it. Shallow right in foul territory. Bush makes the catch, and the Cubs win the ball game. The Cubs take 2 out of 3. They keep it rolling in the right direction.
7: That sound courtesy of 104.3 The Score, where you can hear all the Cubs game broadcasts. The Cubs hammered the Twins 10-1, scoring their 10 runs in the first 4 innings. Shota Imanaga kept the Twins off the board for 7 innings before turning it over to the bullpen. The Cubs will look to carry the momentum into a series with the Tigers beginning on Monday. The White Sox won 3-0 this afternoon to take 2 of the 3 games from the Blue Jays in Toronto. Colson Montgomery got the scoring started in the 4th inning with his 24th home run of the season. Starter Sean Burke gave up no runs on only 2 hits and struck out 5 batters over 6 2/3 scoreless innings. The Sox will head south for a series with the Texas Rangers on Monday. In the WNBA, the Atlanta Dream scored a layup with a half a second remaining in the game to beat the Chicago Sky 93-91. That's a look at sports at 16 and 46 minutes past each hour. It's 7:48. 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Here's Abby Ryan.
9: Oh, right now, Roger, we are seeing delays. The O'Hare Extension is a mess both directions. If you're on the Kennedy inbound, heavy spots from the Edens Junction to Ohio, 38 O'Hare in, 23 coming in from the Edens Junction outbound. You've got heavy spots, and that's from Montrose to Harlem, then heavy getting onto the O'Hare Extension ramp, I-190, 14 to Montrose, 25 to the airport, I-190.

0: itself eastbound. You've got heavy delays past the O'Hare terminals to 294 westbound, heavy off the Kennedy to before Bessie Coleman Drive. Eisenhower in 36, I-90 to the Jane Bird Interchange, 20 coming in from Mannheim. Heavy spots from 17th past Harlem outbound, that is clear. And if you're on the rest of the road so far, the Stevenson on the inbound side, you've got some heavy delays approaching the Dan Ryan ramp. The Wisconsin exit is tight. Inbound Dan Ryan Express Lane slope from 35th to the Stevenson. Bishop Ford outbound heavy spots before 130th through Bobie and Wood, 17 to 8094. DuSable Lakeshore Drive both ways tight at the light of Chicago. Southbound before Monroe reports of a crash still. Northbound Tri-State slope Lincoln Oasis to the Thornton Quarry reports of a crash in 8094 east. Make it west, slow spots from Broadway to Indianapolis Boulevard. 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
1: Thank you, Abby. The AccuWeather forecast tonight, partly cloudy and hazy, a low of 64. Tomorrow, very warm and more humid with hazy sunshine, a high of 85. Thunderstorms late in the day and into the evening. Right now at O'Hare, 76. Wheeling, 75. Lansing, 74. Along the lakefront, 72 degrees. WBBM News Time, 7:50.
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1: Medical experts are talking about the FDA approval of a daily pill that has the ability to reduce high levels of bad cholesterol where other options didn't help. Dr. Leah Kroll told ABC News the new oral medication from Merck will help those who can't or will not take injection versions of similar drugs.
3: What's exciting about this new medication is it's the first oral PCSK9 inhibitor, which means it's going to be more accessible, cost-effective, less intimidating than its injectable cousins.
1: High LDL cholesterol, which causes plaque to build up in arteries, is a top risk factor for heart attacks and strokes. Heart disease is the nation's leading cause of death. A 12-year-old New Yorker who gained national attention serving as poet laureate during Governor Kathy Hochul's inauguration 3 years ago has a new accomplishment. Caden Hearn is out with his first book titled Who Am I? Based on a poem the Harlem activist wrote about the push for racial equality.
4: Honestly, I think we just gotta keep on emphasizing it because eventually, hopefully people will listen.
1: Hearn is leaving his mark, addressing a wide variety of complex societal issues tied to race, police brutality, and crime in the Black community. Coming up on Bloomberg Business, best-selling book has women checking marital money. It's 7:51.
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11: Bell Burton's blockbuster memoir, Strangers, has riveted readers with the tale of her marriage's sudden implosion and aftermath. It's also inspired a revolution among female readers to open the books on their marital finances. Women say they've read Burden's story about a socialite who nearly lost control of her fortune during her divorce as a cautionary tale. Bloomberg managing editor Nikki Waller.
12: People are reading this book as a horror story, and they are phoning their financial advisors and saying, I need to crack open the books on my finances with my husband or partner.
11: Women who have read the book are now taking steps such as reading tax returns, checking beneficiaries, and asking questions about their financial situations. It also has others thinking about a prenup before heading down the aisle.
12: 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It's not like getting married at age 20 or 21 and both partners have very little. People are coming into marriage with their own book of business.
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1: It's 7:58. Traffic and weather together on the 8th with the latest on the Dan Ryan and more. Here's Abby Ryan.
0: Well, right now, if you're on the Dan Ryan inbound, reports of debris in the left center lane. That's lane 3 right before 87th. And the express lanes are slow, 35th. to right before that Chinatown feeder ramp exiter before the Stevenson. Give yourself about 16 minutes coming in from the I-57 Bishop Board merge to the Jane Bird Interchange. Let's jump over to the O'Hare Extension. If you're trying to head to O'Hare Airport or come from it, eastbound, you've got very heavy delays right out of the gate. O'Hare Terminals over to the Tri-State Tollway ramps and the westbound side. Heavy from the Kennedy over to before Bessie Coleman. Watch out for those delays. Now, the inbound side of the Kennedy, O'Hare into downtown, 38 minutes. 22 coming in from the Edens Junction outbound, 23 to the airport. Next report, 808 from the Metro Traffic Center. 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
1: The AccuWeather forecast tonight, partly cloudy and hazy, a low of 64. Tomorrow, warm and more humid with hazy sunshine, a high of 85.
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3: This is Terry Keschner. The World Cup runneth over all the way to the final match for Chicago soccer fans.
1: 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Plus, Spain comes out on top for the World Cup final. More from ABC News, WBBM Sports. The White Sox shut out the Blue Jays, the Cubs trounced the Twins, and the sky fell to the Dream. AccuWeather says tonight, partly cloudy and hazy, a low of 64. Tomorrow, very warm, more humid, hazy sunshine, a high of 85. Thunderstorms late in the day and into the evening. Right now, 73 degrees at O'Hare. It's 8 o'clock.
4: From ABC News, I'm Chuck Sievertson. A ninth straight night of air attacks on Iran being carried out by U.S. forces as the U.S. military. Sirens have sounded again in Bahrain and Kuwait. Kuwait says it's shooting down Iranian drones. ABC News Chief Global Affairs Correspondent Martha Raddatz in Jordan.
6: Sources telling the New York Times F-16s from Germany and stealth F-35 fighters from Britain are being sent, along with aerial refueling capability. The now nearly 5 months long conflict bringing traffic through the critical Strait of Hormuz to a standstill. The price of oil now rising, along with the pain at the pump, with a gallon of gas approaching $4.
24: The International Atomic Energy Agency says it's looking into reports of an attack on the construction site of a planned nuclear power plant in Iran. Iran retaliating for these latest U.S. strikes, targeting its neighbors, including Jordan, Bahrain, and Kuwait. Jordan's army saying in a statement Sunday, three missiles launched from Iran fell in several locations in the country.
4: ABC's Marcus Moore, Energy Secretary Chris Wright on the Iran war.
25: This mission will go on until the mission is done.
4: Senator Mark Warner, Virginia Democrat.
26: This war of choice has been a disaster. It has been a disaster militarily. It has been a disaster in terms of how we're viewed around the world.
4: Both on ABC's This Week. Another U.S. service member's death this weekend in the Middle East was in northern Iraq yesterday, says the U.S. military, during a controlled detonation of an unexploded downed Iranian drone. The U.S. military says unidentified remains have been located in the search for a missing service member in Jordan, where two others were killed in an Iranian strike on Friday. Oil prices higher again as the war escalates. U.S. oil trading at $85, global oil $91, both up 3%. National average of a gallon of regular gasoline, $3.96, says Gas Buddy. 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
4: If Israeli Prime Minister Netanyahu comes to New York City for the UN General Assembly in September, Mayor Zoran Mamdani would like to order his arrest if it's legal as a war criminal, he tells the New York Times.
5: Look, I believe that Prime Minister Netanyahu belongs in The Hague. He's a war criminal who has been charged by the International Criminal Court.
4: In this hard-hit Peruvian city in the Andes, they're picking up after a 5.5 magnitude earthquake. Officials report at least six dead, no word how many missing. New potential tropical storm threat.
7: Her name will be Bertha, expected to come around the Gulf Coast, first affecting the Florida Gulf Coast, then heading west all the way out to Texas. The system is currently disorganized south of Panama City, Florida. The National Hurricane Center has issued a tropical storm watch for the Florida Panhandle. They worry about flash flooding later through Thursday in Florida, Alabama, Mississippi, and Louisiana. Wayne Cabot, ABC News.
4: Police say 10 people were injured by gunfire, including the suspected shooter Saturday night in the Tucson, Arizona Entertainment District. Officer Frank Magus.
8: Tucson Fire Department personnel responded, assisted in rendering medical aid, and transported all of those victims to an area hospital. Right now, the investigation is continuing. It is a rather large crime scene, as you can imagine.
4: He says officer body cams should help the investigation. Spain beat Argentina 1-0 to be 2026 World Cup champs. Chuck Sievertson, ABC News.
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1: It's 8:05 on Sunday, July 19th, 2026. Good evening to you. I'm Roger Plummer. Right now at O'Hare, partly cloudy skies, 73 degrees. An air quality alert is in effect. Wildfire smoke will result in reduced air quality and lower visibility there early this week. Tonight, partly cloudy and hazy, a low of 64. Tomorrow, very warm and more humid with hazy sunshine, a high of 85. Thunderstorms late in the day and into the evening. We'll check the AccuWeather 5-day forecast in 10 minutes, but first our top local story on News Radio WBBM. After going into extra time, Spain won the World Cup today, defeating Argentina 1-0. Chicagoans were glued to their seats and standing and then cheering at bars and restaurants right up to the finish. WBBM's Terry Keschner reports.
3: Emerald Loop at 216 North Wabash was one of the best places to be for the final game between Spain and Argentina, as fans from all over the city, the country, and the world gathered under the many TV screens to either root for their favorite team or just soak up the action.
9: And you're from?
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9: 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You've got your Argentina jersey.
10: I need to be here, so.
9: Have you been following the World Cup?
11: Yeah, since I've been here, yeah, it's been really fun.
12: It's been great. I've been watching soccer since I was like a kid, since I could remember. So it's been awesome, especially having it here in the U.S. It's been nice.
9: Josh, where are you from?
13: Ireland.
9: You were from Ireland, and you've got your Ireland jersey on.
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13: 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I watched the whole tournament.
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1: Dangerous air returned to the Chicago area with Canadian wildfire smoke settling in. AccuWeather meteorologist Carl Erickson has the latest on the situation.
14: With the return of the wildfire smoke, along with that poor air quality, as we do have those air quality alerts in effect through at least Monday night, they may be extended as the week progresses, as the overall pattern will favor additional bands of wildfire smoke moving into the area. Now, later tomorrow into tomorrow night, could have some temporary relief as some showers and thunderstorms may wash out that wildfire smoke. But unfortunately, those storms may be accompanied by some damaging wind gusts and flooding downpours. We'll keep a very close eye on that for you throughout the day. Again, going toward that evening commute and overnight hours, and then we settle things down on Tuesday. But still some hazy sunshine and poor air quality, likely lasting through at least Wednesday. I'm AccuWeather meteorologist Kai Erickson.
1: The smoke from the Canadian wildfires has seen people in the streets of Chicago wearing masks, much like they did a few years ago during the COVID pandemic. But with this current wildfire smoke situation, Illinois Senator Dick Durbin said the White House needs to do more to fight environmental threats.
29: We should be accepting the obvious. We need leadership now when it comes to clean air, clean water, environmental policy that makes sense, and this administration is fighting us every step of the way.
1: The White House has said that many environmental laws and regulations are burdensome and bad for national security. President Trump signed a proclamation last week granting regulatory relief to some industries. It's 8:08, traffic and weather together on the 8s as we say good evening to Abby Ryan.
0: Good evening, Roger. If you're on the outbound side of the Dan Ryan, reports of a crash at 51st Street, IDOT, and emergency crews are on the way. The rest of the Ryan looks good. If you're on the outbound Bishop Ford, watch out for heavy delays before 130th through Bobie and Woods. It's down to about two lanes through the construction zone. 8094 headed on the eastbound side. You're fine. Westbound slows before Klein to Kennedy Avenue. That is it for our Indiana traveling, Indiana and Michigan traveling traffic tonight. The inbound side of the Kennedy, the O'Hare Extension, I-190, watch out for heavy delays there right out of the gate at the terminals. On the eastbound side over to the Tri-State Tollway ramps, if you're on the westbound side, that is tight off of the Kennedy, let's call it River Road. Westbound I-190 to past Mannheim. We also have delays on the Kennedy both ways. Inbound O'Hare into downtown, passing the Wintrust mural at Worth Avenue. Looks good. It is a 36-minute ride coming in. You are looking at 22 coming in from the Eden Junction. Outbound, that is now a 22-minute ride back to the airport, 9 to get to Montrose. The inbound side of the Eisenhower Expressway, not bad, just a couple of slow spots, and that is from 1st to past Harlem. Other than that, the Stevenson tight on the ramp to the inbound Ryan, DuSable Lakeshore Drive, tight both ways of the light of Chicago, and then before Monroe, reports of a crash. Next report, 818 from the Metro Traffic Center, News Radio 105.9 WBBM.
1: The AccuWeather forecast tonight, partly cloudy skies and hazy, a low of 64. Tomorrow, very warm, more humid with hazy sunshine, a high of 85. 85 actually is the average high. Thunderstorms late in the day and into the evening. Tomorrow night, possible flooding, downpours, hail, and damaging wind gusts. A low of 74. Right now at O'Hare, 73 along the lakefront, 70 degrees. Coming up, the latest on a man being shot in the Austin neighborhood. It's 8:10.
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1: 811, an investigation is continuing after a 50-year-old man was shot while in the alley near Huron and Menard in the Austin neighborhood on Chicago's west side. Police said it happened just before 3:30 yesterday afternoon when an unknown suspect inside a black SUV fired a shot at the victim before driving away. The victim remains hospitalized in fair condition. A new analysis from Rebuild Local News found that when local news outlets close shop, it leaves a gap in oversight leading to government mismanagement.
16: We've heard of food deserts, pharmacy deserts, and now news deserts. The nonprofit Rebuild Local News says municipal bond lenders are more likely to ask for higher interest rates when lending to a city that does not have a local news outlet to monitor spending, increasing by as much as $650,000 per loan in those areas where a newspaper has closed. The nonprofit says neighboring communities with active news coverage did not see an increase in municipal borrowing costs, the burden ultimately falling on taxpayers through increased taxes and reduce spending on public services. Jan Coleman, 105.9 WBBM.
1: Things are back to normal after a technology outage caused delays and cancellations this weekend at O'Hare and other airports. Officials say an outage to United Airlines system that manages reservations began around 6 a.m. yesterday and affected contact centers and check-in processes early in the day before being resolved about an hour later. The outage did not affect flights that had left the gate or were in the air. Travelers are still encouraged to visit flychicago.com for real-time updates on their flights at either O'Hare or Midway airports. Coming up, the AccuWeather 5-day forecast and a busy day in sports. It's 8:13.
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1: 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Here's meteorologist Carl Erickson.
14: WBBM AccuWeather. Those air quality alerts remain in effect through at least Monday night. It'll be partly cloudy tonight with hazy conditions and poor air quality due to that wildfire smoke. Low 64. Then very warm and more humid tomorrow with hazy sunshine giving way to building afternoon clouds. High 85. Then late in the day and into tomorrow night, rounds of thunderstorms may produce damaging wind gusts and flooding downpours. Low tomorrow night, 74. A lingering morning shower on Tuesday. Otherwise, we dry things out as clouds give way to some sunshine. High 86. I'm AccuWeather meteorologist Kai Erickson.
1: Right now at O'Hare, partly cloudy, 73 degrees along the lakefront, 70 degrees, winds out of the north at 5 miles per hour. WBBM News Time, 8:16. Time for sports. After a scoreless World Cup final headed into extra time, Ferran Torres finally found the back of the net for España.
3: Poro, chance to cross, hooks it in. Williams badly knocks it down.
1: That audio of excited people is courtesy of Fox Sports. Torres's goal was the only one Spain needed as they defeated Argentina 1-0 in extra time to win the World Cup for the second time in Spain's history. Switching to baseball, the White Sox opened the second half of their season with a series victory over the Toronto Blue Jays in Canada. The Sox blanked the Jays 3-0 this afternoon. Colson Montgomery smacked his 24th home run of the season. Pitcher Sean Burke had another strong outing, going 6 2/3 innings, giving up no runs and only two hits and striking out five. The White Sox will head to the Lone Star State for a series with the Rangers on Monday. The Cubs ported on the Twins with a 10-1 rout at Wrigley Field this afternoon. The Cubs scored all 10 of their runs in the first four innings. Shota Imanaga hurled seven scoreless innings, giving up only six hits and striking out four batters. The Cubs welcomed the Detroit Tigers to Wrigley on Monday. The Cubs right now have the number one wild card seed. The Chicago Sky tried in Atlanta to beat the Dream, but turned out to kind of a nightmare because the Dream scored a layup with half a second left in the fourth quarter to beat the Sky 93-91. Ryan Fox's birdie on the 18th hole secured his first major championship victory at the British Open at Royal Birkdale today. Fox shot a final round 2 under par and finished 10 under par for the weekend. That's a look at sports at 16 and 46 minutes past each hour. It's 8:18. 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Here's Abby Ryan.
0: Oh, right now, Roger, if you're on the expressways and tollways, watch out for a couple of delays going on. First off, Eden's looks good. Eden Spur does too. Kennedy inbound. The heavy spots continue passing the Wintrust mural at North Avenue. Give yourself about 34 O'Hare into downtown. 20 coming in from the Eden Junction. Outbound, 9 minutes to Montrose, 21 to the airport. I-190 eastbound. You've got heavy spots past the O'Hare terminals to 294. Westbound, it's heavy before 294 to before Bessie Coleman. Inbound, Eisenhower. There's about a 33-minute ride coming on in from I-90. And that is a slowdown from Des Plaines Avenue past Harlem. If you're on the inbound from Mannheim, not bad. That is a 13-minute ride so far. The inbound side of the Stevenson, you've got some slowdowns on the ramp to the Wisconsin exit, the inbound Dan Ryan ramp. Other than that, the Ryan itself, we had an earlier report of a crash 51st. It might be on the entrance ramp. And the Bishop Ford outbound, heavy spots before 130th through Bobie and Woods. If you're on 294, northbound, southbound, decent either way. Northwest Indiana looks pretty good. We had slow spots. 8094 westbound, Broadway to Indianapolis. 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
1: Thank you, Abby. The AccuWeather forecast tonight, partly cloudy skies and hazy, a low of 64. Tomorrow, warm, more humid, hazy sunshine, a high of 85, which is the average high. Thunderstorms late in the day and into the evening. Then tomorrow night, flooding downpours, hail and damaging wind gusts, a low of 74. Right now at O'Hare, 73 along the lakefront, 70 degrees. It's 8:20. Top story this hour, Spain takes Argentina in the final match of the World Cup, and Chicagoans didn't miss the victory. We'll have much more on this story coming up at 8:31. 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
9: It's happening more often, especially with the rise of online shopping. Customers finding credit card charges from companies they don't recognize or subscriptions they didn't know they signed up for. And that's leading to a surge in what used to be a last resort for disputing a transaction, demands for chargebacks.
10: In the United States from 2021 to 2025, chargeback rates have risen about 29%.
9: Amanda Mull is a senior reporter for Bloomberg Businessweek.
10: Those are really, really significant increases. They outpace the overall increase in number of credit card transactions.
9: And with that kind of pace, Mull says credit card companies are overwhelmed and will often approve chargebacks for small purchase items, even if the retailer did nothing wrong. But with so many transactions that might look scammy, Mull says some people on TikTok have begun trading tips on using chargebacks to get stuff for free. And that's its own kind of scam.
10: If they do it over and over and over again, their bank might refer them to the police.
9: With business at 23 and 53 from the Bloomberg Newsroom, Nathan Hager, News Radio 105.9 WBBM.
1: Cubs fans now have one more reason to flock to Wrigley Field as the team has unveiled an arch paying tribute to their World Series winners from 2016. Cubs chairman Tom Ricketts joined the many members of that team who are at the friendly confines for yesterday's ceremony.
11: As many of you may recall, there was a small gap between championship seasons here at the Chicago Cubs. But throughout all those years, generations of Cub fans loyally supported this team and believed there would be another day when we could host the World Series banner at Wrigley Field. 10 years ago, that became reality.
1: Champions Gate outside Wrigley Field also honors the Cubs World Series championships from 1907 and 1908. Coming up, the latest in traffic and weather, it's 8:25.
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1: It's 828. Traffic and weather together on the 8th. Some O'Hare extension delays and more. Here's Abby Ryan.
0: Oh, right now, Roger, if you're on the O'Hare extension, watch out for these delays, especially on the eastbound side, heavy from the O'Hare terminals on over to the Tri-State Tollway ramps. Westbound looks a lot better. So far, the inbound side of the Kennedy, O'Hare into downtown, your travel time at 35 minutes, and outbound, inbound, a 35-minute ride O'Hare into downtown. Now 20 coming in from the Eaton Junction, slow past Canfield to past Harlem, then delayed before Irving Park and spots all the way down to the Hubbard Street Tunnel. Outbound Kennedy slows before Lake Street and then before Bryn Mawr to Harlem, a 9-minute ride to Montrose and 21 out to the airport. Again, I-190, the O'Hare extension. You've got heavy delays past the O'Hare terminals, and that continues over to the Tri-State Tollway ramps. The inbound side of the Eisenhower now tight from First Avenue through Desplaines Avenue, and it's slow before Harlem to past it, right before Austin. The other side, you're on the outbound side of the Eisenhower. You've got some heavy spots, and that is before Desplaines Avenue to First. Give yourself about a 37-minute ride either direction. The inbound Stevenson ramp to the inbound Ryan Wisconsin exit tight, and Usama Lakeshore Drive tight both ways approaching the light at Chicago. Next report, 8:38 from the Metro Traffic Center. 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
1: The AccuWeather forecast and air quality alert is in effect due to wildfire smoke that will result in reduced air quality and lower visibility through early this week. Tonight, partly cloudy and hazy, a low of 64. Tomorrow, warm and more humid with hazy sunshine, a high of 85. Thunderstorms late in the day and into the evening. Right now at O'Hare, 73, and along the lakefront, 70 degrees.
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1: It's 8:30. Good evening. I'm Roger Plummer. Thanks so much for joining us. These are the top stories on News Radio WBBM. Chicago soccer fans at a downtown bar enjoyed the exciting final match in the World Cup as Spain defeated Argentina 1-0 to claim the title. Some swimmers in the northwest suburbs needed to be saved from possibly drowning yesterday. Different areas are dealing with the effects of severe weather. Plus, a pair of social media influencers will face several new charges in the United Kingdom. WBBM Sports, the White Sox shut out the Toronto Blue Jays 3-0. The Cubs easily defeated the Minnesota Twins 10-1. In the WNBA, the Atlanta Dream edged the Chicago Sky 93-91. AccuWeather says tonight, partly cloudy and hazy, a low of 64. Tomorrow, warm, more humid, hazy sunshine, a high of 85. Thunderstorms late in the day and into the evening. Tomorrow night, possible flooding downpours, hail, and damaging wind gusts, a low of 74. Right now at O'Hare, partly cloudy skies, 73 degrees, winds out of the northeast at 7 miles per hour. WBBM News Time, 8:31. Spain defeated Argentina 1-0 to win the World Cup today, and hundreds of Chicagoans gathered at Emerald Loop on North Wabash to eat, drink, and live through every kick. Some of them told WBBM what brought them out to watch the final match.
3: I like rooting on teams that I have a little bit of a connection to.
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6: 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We even had an Irishman. He played for Cape Verde. So we're kind of supporting Cape Verde.
7: Roller coasters of emotions. So soccer for us, it's everything. Messi, it's our god.
1: Emerald Loop hosted soccer fans rooting for both Spain and Argentina, but soccer jerseys from several nations were also seen in the bar throughout the day. Police in northwest suburban Lake County rescued three swimmers from a possible drowning yesterday afternoon.
8: The rescue happened shortly before 3 p.m. A group of people was celebrating a bachelor party on Petite Lake in unincorporated Lake Villa. The Lake County Sheriff's Office says the operator of a rental boat carrying several people flagged down deputies and said he was an inexperienced boat operator looking for his three friends who were missing in the water. Sheriff's deputies located the three people about 100 yards away, showing signs of distress. They were all safely rescued. The boat operator was found not to be operating under the influence. However, alcohol was a factor for the swimmers rescued. Carolina Garibay, News Radio 105.9 WBBM.
1: The murder of a Gary, Indiana woman appears to have been solved nearly 30 years later.
14: The Lake County, Indiana State's Attorney's Office says an arrest has been made in connection with the murder of Jacqueline Jackie Soto. A man named Alfred Kevin Sanders has been charged with murder in connection with Soto's death. Gary police were dispatched to a residence on Buchanan Street in Gary, December 29, 1998, where Soto was found dead. Advancements in DNA technology and a renewed examination of evidence ultimately provided investigators with critical new information in the case. Lake County Prosecuting Attorney Bernard Carter said in a statement, Jackie was not forgotten. Terry Keschner, News Radio 105.9 WBBM.
1: The U.S. military announced the first combat death since President Trump declared the ceasefire was over earlier this month. CENTCOM said two American service members were killed when Iran attacked a U.S. base in Jordan on Friday. Here's ABC News national correspondent Stephen Portnoy.
16: We were told by CENTCOM yesterday that the identities of the two service members who were killed would be withheld from the public until 24 hours after next of kin had been notified.
1: Another soldier is missing and several more were injured. Parts of the Northeast have been dealing with more severe weather today, including another round of rain and flash flooding concerns. ABC News meteorologist Leslie Lopez has the latest.
21: Heavy rainfall continues in some areas. Most of that system is now moving into the mid-Atlantic all the way down into the south. And then getting into areas closer towards Florida, there is a disturbance just off the coast bringing in some heavy rainfall. So flooding will be a concern.
1: Tropical storm Bertha has formed near the Gulf Coast, while another tropical storm named Fausto has formed offshore, far from Mexico's Pacific coastline. As the war with Iran appeared to intensify over the weekend, Democratic Senator Mark Warner appeared on ABC's This Week to push back against the administration's assertion that gasoline prices and U.S. oil supplies remain largely unaffected by the war.
22: Before the war, average price of gasoline in Virginia was $2.81. It is now back to $4. Diesel's at $5. You know, I see no path in the short term how the strait is going to be settled.
1: This past week, Iran declared the Strait of Hormuz was closed after both Iran and the U.S. claimed they were guaranteeing safe passage through the strategic waterway. Then the U.S. announced it was imposing a blockade on all ship traffic to or from Iranian ports. Coming up, the latest in traffic and weather, and then Stardate. It's 8:35.
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24: Actually looked at us and said, if you name it Penny Mustard, I won't work here anymore.
25: I'm not wearing a coat that says that. I will not wear a hat that says that. Today that person wears a coat and a hat and proud too, I think.
24: Yes, very proud too.
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25: Our younger brother, Maynard, told us that name is stupid.
24: Did he?
25: Yes.
24: A lot of other people said that too.
25: And 6 months later, he told me that name was ingenious. That was the best name you could have ever come up with. Just took a little while for some people to get over the hump of appreciating it.
24: We got hate mail after changing the name to Penny Mustard.
25: Yeah.
24: There were so many people thought it was the dumbest thing ever.
25: Yeah.
24: 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It fits. It still fits. It always fit. It was it was unique. It had meaning. It had meaning to both of us.
25: Yeah.
24: It's unforgettable. It's a little weird.
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1: 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Injustice. The Citgo on 79th and 88th is selling gas for $3.77 per gallon. In Crestwood, the Lindy's on Cicero and Midlothian is selling gas for $3.56 per gallon. If you see a low gasoline price, please give us a call at 312-409-GASS. That's 312-409-4277. It's 8:38. Traffic and weather together on the 8. Reports of teenagers walking on an expressway. We'll have to get more from Abby Ryan.
0: All right, now, Roger, I-290 outbound near Independence. Teens are reportedly walking. They started around Sacramento. Now they're around Independence, so watch out for that. The inbound side of the Eisenhower, we had another pedestrian walking on the median barrier. An uncooperative right near First Avenue. The police asked for backup. I believe that person has been taken out of there, but there is a delay before First Avenue because extra backup had to be called. If you're on the inbound side of the Eisenhower Expressway, give yourself just about 37 coming inbound from I-90. Outbound, you are looking at a 33-minute ride. So far, the O'Hare Extension, I-190, heavy on the eastbound side past the O'Hare terminals to the 294 ramps. The other side

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2: Clouds and that hazy sunshine, high 85. Then toward evening and into tomorrow night, rounds of thunderstorms expected, which may produce damaging winds and localized flooding downpours. Low tomorrow night, 74. A morning shower left over on Tuesday. Then clouds and hazy sunshine return, high 86. Partly to mostly sunny, not as warm on Wednesday, high 77. Sunshine for the most part Thursday, high 81. I'm AccuWeather meteorologist Kai Erickson.
3: Right now at O'Hare 73, Midway 74, Rockford 76, Wheeling 72, Oak Brook 75, along Chicago's lakefront 70 degrees, WBBM News Time 8:40. Here's Star Date.
4: The number of known exoplanets that might sustain life keeps going up. It's in the hundreds. Such a planet is in the habitable zone of its parent star, the distance where conditions are most comfortable for life. That zone depends on the type of star. It's close in for small, faint stars, but a long way out for stars that are big and bright. In fact, such stars might not even have a habitable zone. And if they do, it won't last long. One example is Antares, the heart of the Scorpion, which huddles close to the moon tonight. Antares consists of two stars. The star we see is many times bigger and heavier than the Sun, and it's probably 50,000 to 100,000 times brighter than the Sun. For a planet to receive the same amount of energy that Earth gets from the Sun, it would have to be at least 225 times farther out than Earth is. And at that distance, the second star in the system might make the planet's orbit unstable. It might even kick the planet out of the system. Even if a planet did exist in the habitable zone, it wouldn't last long. Antares is likely to explode in the next million years or so, a bad development for any planet. So if anything inhabits the Antares system, it's probably just visiting. Perhaps some scientist from another star system watching this impressive but unfriendly pair of stars. Today's program was made possible by Mercer Caverns in Calaveras County in California's historic gold country. More information at mercercaverns.net. For the McDonald Observatory, I'm Billy Henry.
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6: 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Spain's strong defense that did not allow Argentina a single shot on goal to produce their seventh clean sheet of the tournament, along with their ability to dominate possession and a game-winning goal in extra time, is all La Roja needed to win 1-0 for their second World Championship. I'm Fernando Carlos.
5: Here's a World Soccer Championship recap.
6: 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It was a star-studded affair to see what could be Messi's final game on the world stage for Argentina. In the end, the stars aligned in Spain's favor. A strong defense and equally strong possession gave La Roja their second World Championship. The game went to an extra 30 minutes, but Argentina was forced to play it with 10 men. In the end, a Ferran Torres game winner sealed the match 1-0. I'm Fernando Carlos.
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8: Too many choices may be making life harder for some people. New research from scientists at a Pennsylvania university found endless options can overwhelm the brain, leading to decision fatigue, stress, and second guessing. Instead of chasing a perfect choice, behavioral scientists say a person can save time and reduce stress by narrowing their options and aiming for good enough. The brain doesn't like making decisions. 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It's 8:46, time for WBBM Sports. After 120 minutes of a tightly contested World Cup final between Spain and Argentina.
10: Last chance of the game. He'll lift his ball, folks. He won't thought about coming, stays at home. It's knocked down, and only finds Ferran Torres. His final touch of the game. He had the decisive touch as well. Spain, for the second time in their history, have won.
8: That audio is courtesy of Fox Sports. Spain's Ferran Torres' goal in the 106th minute in extra time put Spain over the line to win their second World Cup in the nation's history. Spain was the dominant team throughout the tournament. They only conceded one goal in 8 World Cup matches. The great Lionel Messi's Argentina team didn't manage to even get one shot on goal in the final match. The White Sox take their series against the Toronto Blue Jays with a 3-0 shutout victory in Toronto. Sean Burke had a strong outing on the mound, giving 6 2/3 innings of scoreless pitching, surrendering only 2 hits and 1 walk with 5 strikeouts. And the White Sox now head to Texas to take on the Rangers. The Cubs scored 10 runs in the first 4 innings of their 10-1 victory over the Twins at Wrigley Field today. Starter Shota Imanaga pitched 7 scoreless innings for the Northsiders. And Alex Bregman smacked his 10th homer of the season, and Nico Horner added 4 RBIs. The Cubs will take on the Detroit Tigers. The Sky fell short against the Atlanta Dream. The Dream scored a basket with a half second remaining in the fourth quarter to beat the Sky 93-91. That's a look at sports at 16 and 46 minutes past each hour. It's 8:48. Traffic and weather together on the 8s. Here's Abby Ryan.
11: Well, right now, Roger, if you're on the outbound Bishop Ford at 130th, reports of a multi-vehicle crash in the right lane. Emergency crews are still on the way, but for now, on the outbound side, heavy delays before 130th and then past it to Bobie and Woods. It stays pretty slow. So far, it's pretty hefty. Let's call it past 115th to 130th. And your travel time is growing by the minute. Outbound now, down to 80-94, you are looking at at just about a 24-minute ride. It's also slow as you approach 159th. Other than that, the O'Hare extension is delayed. If you're on the O'Hare extension, eastbound, heavy from Bessie Coleman to the 294 ramps, inbound on the Kennedy, heavy spots from Addison to Randolph. So passing the Wintrust mural at North Avenue, still slow. A 34-minute ride in for the airport, 21 coming in from the Eden Junction. Eisenhower's back to normal. Stevenson inbound, slow as you approach that Wisconsin exit, the inbound side. And slow spots on the inbound side of the Ryan and the locals from Pershing right before, right past 43rd. And then again from 18th up to Roosevelt. DuSable Lakeshore Drive, you've got a couple of tight spots approaching the light in Chicago. 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
8: The AccuWeather forecast. For tonight, partly cloudy and hazy, a low of 64. Tomorrow, warm and more humid with hazy sunshine, a high of 85. Thunderstorms late in the day and into the evening. Tomorrow night, chances of flooding, downpours, hail and damaging wind gusts, a low of 74. Right now at O'Hare, 73. Along the lakefront, 70 degrees. It's 850.
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8: In Utah, a sad discovery has been made following recent flash flooding.
12: Five family members who had set out for a day of hiking were killed after a flash flood swept through canyons of southern Utah Friday, according to law enforcement officials. The victims were a captain in the Provo, Utah Fire Department, his wife, and their sons, according to fire officials. A daughter who was not on the trip survived. The Wayne County Sheriff's Office says the family arrived Friday at Sunglow Campground in scenic Red Rock Canyon. Although the Sheriff's Office did not identify the victims, the Provo Fire Department confirmed in a social media post that Fire Captain Spencer Long and his family members were killed. I'm Julie Walker.
8: Coming up on Bloomberg Business, Americans under the age of 40 are questioning the benefits of home buying. It's 8:51.
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5: A lot of people are surprised by the costs and the stress of owning and maintaining a home.
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4: According to a recent Pew Research survey, less than a quarter of those under 40 say buying a home is a very good investment. 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

0: proposed for Elgin Township.
1: According to the Kane County Chronicle, former county board member Mike Kenyon is the owner of that 20-acre parcel on Kenyon Road. Kenyon owns more than 1,000 acres in Kane County and says data centers are not everyone's cup of tea, even his wife is against him selling the land. The developer says the data center will generate $1 million in property taxes and will consume less water than two single-family homes. 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
0: It's 8:58. Traffic and weather together on the 8s. Here's Abby Ryan.
13: Well, the inbound side of the Bishop Ward's okay. Outbound is where the trouble is. It is pretty solid just past 115th to 130th. It's been decades since I've driven on Doty Avenue, the frontage road. Used to be huge potholes, but that might be your best bet right now. Because on top of the long-term road work on the outbound Bishop Ford, we've got a crash blocking the two left lanes right at 130th. The good news is it looks like you can get back on at 130th. So it's right before the bridge there. Two left lanes are blocked, multi-vehicles, and it stays slow through that stretch. After that, through Bobie and Woods, if you're in Northwest Indiana, you are fine. The O'Hare Extension I-190, that is tight now, before Mannheim to the Tri-State Tollway ramps. 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

0: The AccuWeather forecast tonight, partly cloudy and hazy, a low of 64. Tomorrow, warm and more humid. Hazy sunshine, a high of 85. Thunderstorms late in the day and into the evening.
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0: Coming up in the next half hour on News Radio WBBM, Chicagoans celebrate with the World Cup finale with Spain taking home the crown. Illinois Senator Dick Durbin is calling on the Trump administration to establish greater environmental protections amid Chicago's battle with wildfire smoke. Plus, a U.S. service member was killed in action in Iraq on July 18th, bringing the death total among U.S. service members in the war with Iran to 17. More ahead from ABC News. WBBM News Time, 9 o'clock.
2: From ABC News, I'm Chuck Sievertson. Air attacks against Iran have been underway for a ninth straight night, says the U.S. military. After attending and taking part in the medal awards ceremony at the World Cup Championship in New Jersey, President Trump talked to reporters at Joint Base Andrews, Maryland, repeating what he has said before for weeks.
3: Iran has been very, very badly damaged. They've lost everything almost militarily. They've got very little left. They've got some missiles. They've got some drones. They've got some manufacturing ability, not much.
2: President then headed back to Washington. Another U.S. casualty in the war, ABC News national correspondent Stephen Portnoy.
4: The death of a service member in northern Iraq is described as the result of a controlled detonation of an unexploded ordnance that was carried by a one-way Iranian attack drone. Another American was wounded in that incident. Separately, CENTCOM says unidentified remains have been located as the military has searched for a missing service member in Jordan, where two others were killed in an Iranian strike on Friday.
2: Oil prices are higher again as the war escalates. U.S. oil is trading at $85, global oil at $91, both up 3%. The national average of a gallon of regular gasoline is $3.96, according to GasBuddy, up 14 cents from last week. If Israeli Prime Minister Benjamin Netanyahu comes to New York City for the UN General Assembly in September, Mayor Zoran Mamdani would like to order his arrest, if it's legal, as a war criminal, he tells the New York Times. Here's a warrant issued by the International Criminal Court.
5: That's an active conversation with our legal department in seeing what the prospects are we have here in our municipality. However, what we've seen at the national level is a desire sometimes to write your own laws, to go outside of the bounds of legality. That's not something we have an interest in.
2: Israel has increased its deadly air attacks on Gaza City. It says it's targeting Hamas terrorists. You're listening to ABC News.
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2: Police say 10 people were injured, including the suspected shooter, Saturday night in the Tucson, Arizona Entertainment District. Officer Frank Magus.
9: There's a number of victims who were struck by gunfire. As I understand, many of them were struck in extremities. However, additional responding officers were able to immediately render aid to them using individual first aid kits.
2: He says police body cam footage will help investigators. Spain beat Argentina 1-0 in New Jersey to be 2026 World Cup champs. Reaction in Madrid. Anger over a quality of life issue involving the cost of electricity. ABC's Alex Perchet in Washington.
10: A growing debate over data centers as a number of demonstrations play out across the country, from Atlanta to Berkeley, California.
11: We want to slow down AI data center development. We want to slow down AI in general and stop big tech from infringing on our local communities.
10: The explosion of data center construction projects, the byproduct of the AI and cloud computing boom. That skyrocketing growth also prompting new scrutiny as communities housing these centers say they are bearing new burdens of heightened water and power usage.
2: Among the things that could affect stock prices this week, says ABC's Dave Packer.
12: We'll get weekly initial jobless claims on Thursday. And on Friday, a reading on the health of the nation's manufacturing and services sectors with July PMI data, as well as June new home sales data.
2: Ryan Fox won the British Open golf tournament with a 12-foot birdie putt on the final hole. Chuck Sievertson, ABC News.
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0: It's 9:05 on Sunday, July 19th, 2026. Good evening to you. I'm Roger Plummer. It's 73 degrees in Chicago under partly cloudy skies. An air quality alert is in effect. Wildfire smoke will result in reduced air quality and lower visibility through early this week. Tonight, partly cloudy and hazy, a low of 64. Tomorrow, warm and more humid with hazy sunshine, a high of 85. Thunderstorms late in the day and into the evening. We'll check the AccuWeather 5-day forecast in 10 minutes, but first, our top local story on News Radio WBBM. Spain defeated Argentina 1-0 to win the World Cup today, and hundreds of Chicagoans gathered at Emerald Loop on North Wabash to eat, drink, and live through every kick.
13: I think the best two teams are in the final.
14: I have a whole locker full of Spain gear now that I will never wear again until 4 years down the road, and it's the next World Cup.
15: It's been very exciting being able to watch the games. I was devastated about the loss against Argentina. I was really rooting for them to be in the finals, but I mean, it's been very exciting to watch.
0: Emerald Loop hosted soccer fans rooting for both Spain and Argentina, but soccer jerseys from several nations were also seen in the bar throughout the day. An Illinois senator says more should be done to clear the air regarding the dangerous smoky weather Chicago has been experiencing. WBBM's Terry Keschner reports.
16: We are in a public health alert at this moment, the likes of which few have ever seen in their lifetime.
17: Illinois senior U.S. Senator Dick Durbin says we have been breathing in a crisis.
16: In emergency rooms across the city of Chicago and around northern Illinois, people are arriving because they're having difficulty breathing because of the quality of air.
17: And Durbin says the White House's environmental policies are not helping.
16: We've had twice as many tornadoes this year in the state of Illinois than ever in history. We've seen extreme temperatures and extreme flooding. And when we ask the President of the United States what's going on, his answer is, it's a hoax. Global warming situation that we face here, he believes is a hoax. His answer to it, burn, baby, burn.
17: President Trump has said environmental policies should be balanced with national security. He recently signed a proclamation granting relief from environmental regulations to some industries. Terry Keschner, News Radio 105.9 WBBM.
0: Meanwhile, an air quality alert for most of the Chicagoland area has been extended to midnight tonight. Meteorologists are calling the current air levels unhealthy, but the winds on Monday should take the smoke away throughout the day tomorrow. We'll get the latest forecast from AccuWeather at 9:15. A man remains hospitalized in critical condition after he was stabbed in the neck in the Gold Coast by an unknown woman. Chicago police say the man, believed to be about 44 or 45 years old, had approached the woman in the first block of East Oak Street around 9:35 last night, and the two got into a physical altercation. The woman produced a sharp object and struck the man's neck before running away. Area 3 detectives are investigating. It's 9:08. Traffic and weather together on the 8s as we say good evening to Abby Ryan.
8: Good evening, Roger. We have in Carpentersville a car versus motorcycle crash at Miller and Parsons Road. Carpentersville Fire Engine 93 reports very serious injuries. A multi-vehicle crash on the Bishop Ford. This is on the outbound side at 130th, and it's so bad. Not even getting rates of a travel time. We're going to call it 35 minutes down to 8094. You will get around faster if you get off and take Doty Avenue, that frontage road, instead as an alternate, but solid before 115th to 130th. And the exit ramp to get around, you can enter again, it looks like. Stay slow through Bobie and Woods. You've got a gaper's delay on the other side as you approach 130th.
18: So far, so good in Northwest Indiana. And if you're on the O'Hare Extension, I-190 headed westbound, heavy approaching the O'Hare terminals. The inbound side, tight from Bessie Coleman on over to the Tri-State Tollway, ramps actually past it. The inbound side of the Kennedy, you've got some tight spots. Sacramento, heavy passing the Wintrust mural at Orth Avenue, and it stays slow to Ohio, again slow as you approach Randolph. Next report, 918, News Radio 105.9 WBBM.
0: The AccuWeather forecast tonight, partly cloudy and hazy, a low of 64. Tomorrow, warm, more humid, hazy sunshine, a high of 85, thunderstorms late in the day and into the evening. Tomorrow night, flooding downpours possible, including hail and damaging wind gusts, a low of 74. Right now, at O'Hare, 73, Midway, 74, along the lakefront, 70 degrees. Coming up, a serious crash in North Suburban Lake County. It's 910.
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0: WBBM News Time 9/11 in North Suburban Lake County. An investigation is continuing into a serious crash that happened around 1:45 this afternoon. The sheriff's office said a moped driven by a 35-year-old man with a 32-year-old woman passenger was heading north on Delaney Road approaching August Zupek Drive in Wadsworth when a 24-year-old woman driving a Chevy Malibu behind them swerved into the southbound lanes and struck the moped while trying to pass it. The man and the woman were thrown onto the road and were taken to a hospital with critical life-threatening injuries. The driver of the Chevy and a 49-year-old woman passenger were not hurt. A Loyola Student Housing and Social Service Center could soon be coming to the closed St. Ignatius campus on Chicago's north side.
27: Loyola University Chicago and the Ignatian Mission Center are proposing a joint redevelopment of the St. Ignatius campus at 6559 North Glenwood Avenue in Rogers Park. The plan would turn the church and rectory, which have been empty since 2021, into a center with a women's shelter, daycare, and food pantry, while the former school would make way for student housing. Neighbors are invited to a community meeting this week to learn more about the proposal and to provide comments. Carolina Garibay, News Radio 105.9 WBBM.
0: Coming up, the AccuWeather 5-day forecast and the latest in sports. 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
0: It's 9:15, time for the AccuWeather 5-day forecast. 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Here's meteorologist Carl Erickson.
7: WBBM AccuWeather. Those air quality alerts remain in effect through at least Monday night. It'll be partly cloudy tonight with hazy conditions and poor air quality due to that wildfire smoke, low 64. Then very warm and more humid tomorrow with hazy sunshine giving way to building afternoon clouds, high 85. Then late in the day and into tomorrow night, rounds of thunderstorms may produce damaging wind gusts and flooding downpours. Low tomorrow night, 74. A lingering morning shower on Tuesday. Otherwise, we dry things out as clouds give way to some sunshine, high 86. I'm AccuWeather meteorologist Kai Erickson.
0: Right now at O'Hare, 73, Midway, 74, along the lakefront, 70 degrees. WBBM News Time, 9:16. Ferran Torres' goal for Spain in the 106th minute in extra time gave Spain the 1-0 victory over Argentina to win the World Cup final. While the scoreline may not reflect the performance, Spain dominated Argentina, not allowing a single shot on goal for Lionel Messi's Argentine team. Spain only conceded one goal across 8 games at this year's tournament. This was the second World Cup championship in Spain's history. Switching to baseball, the White Sox got the ball rolling on the second half of the MLB season with a series victory over the Toronto Blue Jays.
9: On the ground, could be two. Montgomery to second, one. Throw to first, got him, double play. And that's how this game comes to an end. More offensive frustration for the Blue Jays and more sterling performances from this group of young White Sox, who at the very least will stay tied in first place in the division.
0: That audio is courtesy of NBC's Peacock. The Sox beat the Jays 3-0 today behind a strong 6-inning performance from starting pitcher Sean Burke. With a record of 52-46, the White Sox are in first place in the AL Central. The Cubs got their scoring out of the way early on in a 10-1 rout over the Twins. The Cubs scored all 10 runs in the first 4 innings. The Northsiders were anchored by a 7-shutout inning performance from starting pitcher Shota Imanaga. They will open a series against the Detroit Tigers at Wrigley Field on Monday. And the Chicago Sky's comeback fell short as the Atlanta Dream scored with just 0.5 seconds remaining in the game to win 93-91. That's a look at sports at 16:46 minutes past each hour. It's 9:18. Traffic and weather together on the 8th with the latest on the roads, including a multi-vehicle crash on the Bishop Ford. Here's Abby Ryan.
18: Right now on the Bishop Ford outbound, solid before 115th to 130th. It is a 35-minute ride. They have two left lanes blocked. There's also long-term road work in the area. Your best bet, get off and take Doty Avenue, which is basically the frontage road, east or west of I-94. Just watch out for potholes. I know there's been problems there It's been a couple of decades, though, since I've been on the Bishop Board, but usually pothole problems on Doty Avenue, so be careful. Northbound at 130th, watch out for delays just past it because of a gaper's delay at this crash. Other than that, if you're on the O'Hare Extension, westbound solid past Bessie Coleman to the O'Hare Terminals, eastbound I-190, heavy from Bessie Coleman over to the Tri-State Tollway. Edens looks good. Inbound Kennedy, heavy in spots, and that is right before Diversity, and that continues past the Wintrust mural at North Avenue. Your travel time O'Hare in 30 minutes. You've got 18 coming in from the Edens Junction. 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
0: The AccuWeather forecast and air quality alert is in effect. Tonight, partly cloudy and hazy with a low of 64. Tomorrow, warm and more humid with hazy sunshine, a high of 85. Thunderstorms late in the day and into the evening. Tomorrow night, chances of flooding, downpours, hail, and damaging wind gusts, a low of 74. Right now, at O'Hare, 72. Bartlett, 74. Alsip, 73. Along the lakefront, 70 degrees. WBBM News Time, 9:20. Our top story this hour, a former Illinois governor believes the Bears will remain in the land of Lincoln as the team eyes Hammond, Indiana as a possible location for the site of a new stadium. We'll have much more on this story coming up on our At Issue program at 9:31. A new analysis from Rebuild Local News found that when local news outlets close shop, it leaves a gap in oversight leading to government mismanagement.
2: We've heard of food deserts, pharmacy deserts, and now news deserts. The nonprofit Rebuild Local News says municipal bond lenders are more likely to ask for higher interest rates when lending to a city that does not have a local news outlet to monitor spending, increasing by as much as $650,000 per loan in those areas where a newspaper has closed. The nonprofit says neighboring communities with active news coverage did not see an increase in municipal borrowing costs, the burden ultimately falling on taxpayers through increased taxes and reduce spending on public services. Jan Coleman, 105.9 WBBM.
0: There's good news for the downtown Chicago office market.
10: The downtown office market is looking good, says real estate research firm Bradford Allen. Net occupancy is positive for the first time since 2023 amid plans for what may be the first office tower in several years. The suburbs aren't doing badly as well. Suburban Chicago recording its strongest first half of net absorption since 2018, with vacancies easing modestly from last year's levels. There's still work to do. The firm says downtown Class A vacancies are still near historical highs at nearly 22%, but there's still strong demand for so-called trophy space due to limited options. John Welty, News Radio 105.9 WBBM.
0: Coming up, ABC's Wall Street Weekend. 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
8: Fears that AI valuations have gone too far, too fast amid increasing competition from China led to a sell-off on Wall Street and around the world Friday. AI company Anthropic is in talks to lease processing power from Meta's AI data centers. The New York Times reports the deal could be worth up to $10 billion over 2 years. Anthropic's already paying Elon Musk's SpaceX $45 billion over 3 years for AI computing power. Short sellers are having a field day with SpaceX. Shares fell over 5% on Friday, the rocket company's stock now reaching its lowest level since it began trading on the NASDAQ about a month ago. President Trump's media company is planning to sell early access to posts on his Truth Social platform. The move would allow Wall Street firms and other companies to gain immediate access to Trump's announcements. Watchdog groups criticize the service as another way for Trump to profit from the presidency. Neither the company nor the Trump family are commenting. Dave Packer, ABC News.
0: Chicago's new camera enforcement of blocked bike lanes is bringing in millions of dollars in fines, with delivery companies receiving many of the tickets. Since the Smart Streets pilot program began in 2023, the city has issued nearly $2.6 million in citations to vehicles stopped or parked in protected bike lanes. City officials say the effort is making streets safer for cyclists, while delivery companies argue there aren't enough legal loading zones, making some violations difficult to avoid. Coming up, the latest in traffic and weather, it's 924.
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0: WBBM News Time 928. Coming up is That Issue, but first, traffic and weather together on the 8s. Here's Abby Ryan.
18: A lot of problems right now at Canalport. Reports of a three-vehicle crash at Canalport. Two left lanes blocked inbound Dan Ryan. Crash notification at 88th. Emergency crews are on the way to check that out. If you're on a 57 outbound, reports of a black sedan in the vid ditch right near 147th. Now, The outbound Bishop Ford, a solid mess, 115th down to 130th. It sounds like they have blocked all lanes. If not, the two left lanes are definitely blocked, but it's also a construction zone. So you're losing a couple of lanes to this because of a multi-vehicle crash. We're going to call it shut down right now. Gapers delay on the northbound side, tight through Bobie and Woods to pass 130th, where you are at the scene of the crash. Northwest Indiana looks good. If you're on the inbound side of the O'Hare Extension, eastbound I-190, that is tight. Bessie Coleman to the Tri-State Tollway ramps, westbound I-190 heavy before the O'Hare terminals. The inbound side of the Kennedy, that is very tight right before Fullerton, all the way down to Randolph. So passing the Wintrust mural at North Avenue, that is heavy. DuSable Lakeshore Drive, heavy both ways approaching the light at Chicago. And

0: Again, Canalport on the inbound Ryan, heavy from the Stevenson to Canalport. Crash blocks the two left lanes. You get traffic and weather together. 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
1: The AccuWeather forecast. Tonight, partly cloudy and hazy, a low of 64. Tomorrow, warm, more humid with hazy sunshine, a high of 85. Thunderstorms late in the day and into the evening. And tomorrow night, flooding, downpours, hail, and damaging wind gusts possible, a low of 74. Right now at O'Hare, 72. DuPage Airport, 71. Along Chicago's lakefront, 70 degrees. WBBM News Time, 9:30. Here's At Issue.
2: Property taxes have always been a potent political issue, and that's no different in this midterm election year of 2026. Voters in Florida will decide an amendment on the November ballot to substantially reduce property taxes in that state. In Illinois, former Governor Pat Quinn is throwing his support behind an advisory referendum that would call on state lawmakers to change the Constitution to add a 3% surcharge on people making over $1 million. The former governor says the money raised should go to efforts to reduce property taxes for Illinois homeowners. I'm WBBM News Radio's Rob Hart, and we talk with former Governor Pat Quinn about the Millionaires Amendment, closing the state's political divide, and the latest on the White Sox and Bears stadium proposals this week on At Issue. Former Governor Pat Quinn, thank you for joining us today on At Issue.
3: Glad to be here.
2: Now, you are still in the arena, and your latest effort is designed to take the sting out of property tax increases for many Illinoisans.
3: Well, this began really when I was governor. It was in 2014 we put a referendum on the ballot called the Millionaire Amendment. It would only raise the income tax by 3 points on millionaires, people who declare more than $1 million a year on their tax return. Illinois, that's about 1% of the taxpayers, 77,000 returns. But these are folks who are very wealthy, and by raising their income tax by 3 points, we can raise about $4.5 billion for property tax relief, for rebates for people who are paying property taxes on their home or business, and also to help our schools, which are the ones who levy the most property taxes. And so this was on the ballot in 2014, and it passed overwhelmingly, over 60%. We put it back on the ballot in 2024 as a statewide advisory referendum. It passed again, over 60%. People want property tax reform and relief. Our state has the highest property taxes in the whole country. It's time we do something about it. The best way to do it is at the ballot box with people voting for a constitutional amendment that cuts property taxes.
2: Now, when we talk about property taxes in Illinois, we can have this conversation for 2 hours, and this is a half-hour program. And it really involves getting into the thicket of so many units of government in Illinois. And if you live in Cook County, Maria Pappas, you know, they will outline the number of different places in which your property tax payment is going. And outside of the millionaire surcharge that you're proposing, are there ways that can be done legislatively at a statewide level to really smooth out the units of government to which property taxes are sending their payment every month?
3: Well, you would hope, Rob. I ran for the Cook County Board of Property Tax Appeals in 1982. I got elected. It's now called the Cook County Board of Review. And I was on At Issue in 1982, so 44 years ago. And we've been working on various legislative efforts to reform the property tax system. I'm all for that. But it's a complicated, unfair system that isn't based on ability to pay. So having served as the commissioner of the Cook County Board of Property Taxes, and then state treasurer, I was elected to that, and then lieutenant governor, I was elected to that, and then governor, I was elected to that. My conclusion after 44 years is the best way to give the most relief and reform the system is to give rebates, refunds to property taxpayers. And that's the essence of the Millionaire Amendment. It also says to those who are levying the most property taxes, and that's our school districts, rather than having them do so very high property taxes, we ought to have more state money invested in education, money from the state, to alleviate the burden of property taxes, to reduce the amount of property taxes levied by school districts. If you did both those two things, rebates to taxpayers who pay property taxes, and also helping school districts with more state funding so they don't have such high property tax levies, that is a good way to really reduce the burden on families and businesses all across our state.
2: And this is clearly a political, I mean, it's always been a politically potent issue from sea to shining sea. I mean, going all the way back to California in Jarvis in 1978 and the and Proposition 13 in that state. But it really appears to be taking off as an issue in Illinois and in Cook County especially. Fritz Kagi, the assessor, lost his primary in part because of sticker shock due to people who got walloped by property tax bills last year. And there are all sorts of reasons why that happened. A lot of people became on paper millionaires thanks to the run-up in housing values across the not only the Chicago area but across the country. And on top of that, it's still the second order effects of COVID reverberating across the economic landscape. And as you look at the groundswell of people who were outraged by their property tax bills and then voted to pick the other guy in the primary for Cook County Assessor, is this an area in which, in your estimation, that the Democrats who run, hold all the levers in Illinois, need to get out ahead of this issue before somebody else does?
3: Well, I'm a Democrat, but I do think our Democratic Party and the candidates, from the governor to all the local offices, we've got to roll up our sleeves and put an affordability amendment on the ballot. And that's really what the Millionaire Amendment for Property Tax Relief in Education is all about. It's to reduce the burden of property taxes on families and businesses and fund our schools as our Constitution currently says. The majority of the money should come from the state of Illinois, not from local property taxpayers. And I believe, as you know, I believe in referendum. You mentioned California in 1978. Well, that was a referendum that the people put on the ballot in that year to reform their property tax system. Well, we really haven't had anything like that in Illinois. We've had advisory questions both in 2014 and 2024, where it's very clear the voters are sick and tired of an unfair property tax system that defies reform. So the way to do it is to go to the ballot box and let the people reform it. Too often, legislators and others, statewide officials, have not gotten that job done. And it's important that we have a millionaire amendment, as other states have had. Matter of fact, Massachusetts in 2022 put an amendment that only levied a higher income tax on millionaires who declare more than $1 million on their income tax return. That would bless their hearts. That's a very nice category to be in. To have $1 million on your tax return that you're declaring taxes for. But in states like Massachusetts, Washington, now Maine, Hawaii, Rhode Island, they're all passing millionaire amendments because in our society today, more and more wealth is going to the wealthy people. And unfortunately, right now, there's tax breaks for millionaires, and in Illinois, higher property tax bills for everyday people. So that's upside down. We've got to change that, and I believe in the power of referendum to do it.
2: What does a millionaire look like under this amendment? You said declaring $1 million in income or higher, but a lot of millionaires, they are millionaires because of wealth. They own a share of a business. Their property is worth $1 million. Their income may come from borrowing against it, but they're not getting a paycheck that pays them $1 million. So to whom does this apply?
3: Well, I did the research, and the Illinois Department of Revenue has the categories, about 77,363 returns on an annual basis. 77,000 returns pay over or have over $1 million in net income. This proposal of ours would only raise their income tax by 3 points, from 4.95 to 7.95, only on millionaires. People who don't declare over $1 million in their tax return, which is 99% of taxpayers of Illinois, would pay no higher income tax. They pay the same rate as they are now. But the amount of money raised, according to the Illinois Department of Revenue, is $4.5 billion. That's a key way of providing refunds or rebates to property taxpayers who are paying too much, and also using half that money to give money to the school districts on the grounds that they abate or reduce their property tax levies. This is a system that people have voted on in two elections statewide in an advisory way. Now, what we have to do in Springfield is put it on the ballot for people to vote on in a binding referendum.

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2: Where my predecessor was impeached and convicted, Rob Blagojevich. And then when I was governor, the other governor before me, George Ryan, he was in jail and Blagojevich was in jail at the same time. So it was a tough time for our state, especially because we had the Great Recession and the state budget was in the ditch. And so I had to cut the budget. I think if you look at the record of all the governors that have served in my lifetime, I've cut the budget the most, cutting spending, which is what you just said. And I do believe in efficiency and cutting spending where it's not needed. We've got to be economized government for people who are paying the taxes. But having said that, you've got to have a tax system that's based on ability to pay. That's a principle as old as the Bible. And right now, Illinois doesn't have that system. The tax breaks go to the big shots who have all the money, and everyday people who live from paycheck to paycheck get these higher and higher property tax bills especially. And so we've got to turn that around, and you do it by referendum, and that's organizing. You know, when I became governor back in 2009, I was for recall. We had two governors going to jail, and I thought we ought to have a recall amendment in the Constitution to be able for the voters to recall a bad governor. And so I proposed that to the legislature, the House, the Senate. They put it on the ballot in 2010 when I was running for election for governor, and it passed. The recall amendment is now part of the Illinois Constitution. So I think it shows that if you work hard enough and organize, early to bed, early to rise, work like hell and organize. That's my philosophy, and that's why I believe in this millionaire amendment for property tax relief and education. This is a way to help the finances of the state and, for that matter, the city of Chicago, but doing it in a way that's fair, not asking everyday people to pay a higher tax rate, but rather giving relief where it's needed the most. Families and businesses that are paying a punitive, unfair property tax levy that needs reform, and it's not going to change by itself. It's only when we, the people, the taxpayers, band together for a good cause.
3: You're listening to At Issue on WBBM News Radio. I'm Rob Hart. We are talking with former Illinois Governor Pat Quinn. You talk about 2010. There are some echoes of 2010 in a major national political story, and that is in Maine, where Graham Plattner is dropping out as the Democratic Senate nominee in that state's Senate race against Susan Collins, the longtime incumbent, due to sexual assault allegations that came to light. He has since denied. But this has got to bring back some memories of 2010 and Scott Lee Cohen and his run for lieutenant governor that year, which also went by the boards because of some personal allegations that came to light. Now, in 2010, Democrats in Illinois and across the country were sailing into the wind. It was a tough national environment. You prevailed that year, elected to a full term as governor. But does the party pay an electoral penalty for bungling candidate selection?
2: Well, the voters voted for Mr. Cohen for lieutenant governor in the primary of 2010. I won that primary by, I think, 8,000 or 9,000 votes. I was the Democratic nominee for governor. I was already governor, but I had to run for a four-year term. So I won the primary. Mr. Cohen won the lieutenant governor primary. The voters voted for him. But then stuff came out after the election, and he decided voluntarily to withdraw as the candidate for lieutenant governor. I think that was best for him and best for the people of Illinois. And I picked Sheila Simon to be my running mate in the fall election. And she was the daughter of Paul Simon. I had known Sheila for quite some time, and she did a great job as a candidate and as lieutenant governor. Now, it turned out Mr. Scott Lee Cohen, after withdrawing as lieutenant governor, decided that he would run against me in the general election in the fall as, I guess, an independent. He went out, got the signal.

0: insurers, and he ran against me along with the Republican candidate in the fall election, and I did win that by 31,000 votes. It wasn't a big landslide, but one more than the other guy's landslide in my book, and I won, and Illinois is a better state for it, in my opinion, because I had to do hard things, not easy and sometimes not popular, but necessary to straighten our state out. We passed ethics laws. We made sure that our state budget was balanced and we had adequate revenue to pay the bills. And we also wanted to get our state economy back going again. And I was able to get Ford to come and build a whole new product, the Ford Escape, and help rescue Chrysler from going under, and many other businesses. So, you know, when you're losing jobs, as we did in the whole country back then, the Great Recession, you just had to do everything necessary to get people back on their feet.
1: And you talk about bringing in Sheila Simon as lieutenant governor, of course, the daughter of Paul Simon,
0: right,
1: legendary United States senator.
0: I know.
1: When it comes to coalition management, and you have to pick a new candidate, and there are so many different interest groups in the Democratic Party that need to be satisfied, how do you, as a party leader, try to look at all those various factions to pick someone who can either satisfy the most people or the most groups in that coalition, mm-hmm, or make the fewest people mad?
0: Yeah, well, you know what we did back in 2010 for the opening for lieutenant governor is we literally opened it up. Anybody who wanted to be considered as the appointee to be the lieutenant governor candidate in the 2010 fall election could put their name in, their resume. There was a website and everything. I think it was a couple hundred people entered their names. And I remember reading the resumes. They were very impressive folks with good backgrounds. And they said, given the circumstance, there's an opening. I think I could do the job of being lieutenant governor. And myself, I had been the lieutenant governor for 6 years. So I kind of knew what the office was. I wanted it to be an ombudsman, which is a Swedish word for problem solver. In Sweden, they have a person, an office you go to if there's something going wrong in government and things are falling through the cracks. You could go to the ombudsman to plead your case, your grievance, and get action.
1: There's the person at the newspaper who said, oh, yeah, we goofed.
0: Well, but I did that as lieutenant governor for 6 years. I really enjoyed that because I had people from all over Illinois, whether it was utility rates that were unfair, some kind of problem, or definitely helping our service members. We were in two wars when I was lieutenant governor, one in Iraq and one in Afghanistan. And there's a lot of military families who had needs and issues. And so having one person in government that you could go to that's accessible, that fights hard for sometimes against bureaucracy that are clogging up the works, you need that kind of champion. And so I looked for that kind of person. And it turned out when Paul Simon, who was Sheila Simon's father, before he was elected U.S. senator, he was lieutenant governor of Illinois. And I remember when I was in college, I was like freshman in college when he got elected, and he said he wanted to be an ombudsman for the people of Illinois. So that's what I tried to be. And then looking for a replacement for Mr. Cohen, Sheila turned out to be a pretty good choice. Although, as I said just a moment ago, there are a lot of good people. And it was inspiring to see that folks wanted to serve.
1: Let's talk about Paul Simon a little bit longer, because he was United States Senator until 1997, mm-hmm, a downstate Democrat. His successor, who is now retiring, Dick Durbin, another downstate Democrat. When you look at the electoral map of Illinois these days, it's bright blue in the Chicago area and then very dark red everywhere else. And that wasn't the case until very recently. Glenn Pichard ran very strong downstate in 1998. And it seems like the national divisions between urban and rural definitely are on display in Illinois. And is that sustainable if the rest of Illinois feels like it's separate from the Chicago area?
0: No, I don't think it's a good idea. When I was governor, I tried to be governor for every part of Illinois. I had lived in downstate Illinois. I lived in East St. Louis, then later in Edwardsville. Obviously, I lived in Springfield when I was elected officer, lieutenant governor, as well as treasurer. And, you know, our state is not a state of just all urban or all rural. It's a mix in different parts of Illinois. And I went in doing petition drives statewide. Every one of our petition drives to reduce the size of the legislature, to set up the Citizen Utility Board, to end advance pay for politicians. They used to get their whole salary on the first day of office. We made it our mission to go to every part of Illinois to get people to circulate our petition and sign our petition. And I believe that's the best way to overcome regional differences. Now, there's no question that Trump has definitely divided up Illinois, no question about it. But I think that will pass. I think the people of Illinois have some common interests. And those interests begin with honesty in government, making sure we have a fair tax system. We have economic growth that provides a decent job for people who live from check to check, making sure that we have, I campaigned for raising the minimum wage. And I think we have to have a living wage for people. And I also walked across our state from Rock Island all the way to Chicago with my doctor, Quentin Young, who's now passed. We walked across Illinois in 2001 on behalf of decent health care for everybody. And in walking, you know, 15 days, 197 miles across Illinois, we met all kinds of people, different political persuasions, ideologies, but they had a common interest in making sure that everybody had decent health care. And so I think those are the kind of issues that bind people together and not divide them.
1: You're listening to Ad Issue on WBBM News Radio. I'm Rob Hart. We're talking with former Illinois Governor Pat Quinn. Got to talk about the two stadium issues that are on the table in Illinois right now. It seems like state lawmakers are inching closer to potentially having a special session to address the legislative needs of the Chicago Bears that would keep them in Illinois and allow them to build a stadium in Arlington Heights. Do you believe that at the end of the day, the Chicago Bears will play their games in Hammond?
0: No, I don't think they'll go to become the Hammond Hoosiers, no. I think that the Bears belong in Illinois, belong in Chicago. That's where Papa Bear brought them from Decatur many years ago. The fans have been very, very loyal to the Chicago Bears through thick and thin. We had a great year last year. Everybody was at Soldier Field rooting. The stadium was packed. I can't see why the Bears would ever want to undermine that enthusiasm of fans for their team. Now, the board of directors of the Chicago Bears consists of seven people. Five of them have the last name of McCaskey. Then there's a fellow named Pat Ryan and another one named Kevin Warren, who's hired by the McCaskeys. Now, I think the McCaskeys have to wake up here. They have an $8.9 billion franchise growing in value. We helped that be create that wealth for them. They bought a bunch of land in Arlington Heights. Then all of a sudden they said, oh, after buying the land, we don't want to pay any property taxes, or we want property tax certainty, whatever that means. Well, we would all like to go to heaven and have property tax certainty. And the Bears wanted a 40-year property tax break or whatever it was. You know, that's just not fair. It's not fair to the state you've been doing business in for over a century. It's just the wrong way to go. Now, in our society now, we've got to sometimes tell the big shots, the millionaires, the billionaires, and the Bears are a billionaire company. You know, you got to be fair to your customers, fair to your fans. And so I think this can be worked out. You know, the Bears have to decide, you know, what part of Illinois they want to play in. For a while, it was they wanted a new stadium on the lake. Then they wanted to go to Arlington Heights. Then they wanted to go back to the lake. Now, you know, they're saying Hammond. You know, come on. Treat the people of our state with fairness, taxpayer fairness. Pay your fair share of taxes, no more, no less, and make sure that the people of Illinois are well served by your team. I think that is the way to go. And the people in politics in Illinois can't just cave in to the Bears and give out huge tax breaks to them and see higher property tax bills for everyday people. That's upside down. And I think the Bears' ownership ought to realize that.
1: Now, there was a time in 2009 in which White Sox fans held all the levers of power from Washington through City Hall to Springfield. You're a White Sox fan. You were the governor. Oh, yeah. Richard Daley was the mayor. Barack Obama was the president. And the Sox could potentially be on the move, going north a couple of blocks from 35th and Shields to maybe Roosevelt and Canal. And the last we heard about the White Sox stadium plan was that maybe the team would buy the old Amtrak yard along the river, on the west side of the river, across from the Fire Stadium, and that Amtrak would move its operations to a much larger facility where the rate is today. Where do you come down on this location debate?
0: Well, it sounds good if you say it fast, but I was governor, as I said earlier, for 6 years. And I
1: also had a say over the Illinois Sports Facilities Authority.
0: Well, I'm just going to say that. I appointed the members of the Sports Facility Authority. And at that time, matter of fact, the Cubs were bought by the Ricketts. And there were intimations that they wanted a deal where the state taxpayers would help them refashion or remodel Wrigley Field. And I said no. And my members on that board said, no, we're not giving away huge amounts of taxpayer money to stadiums. It's just not a fair deal. You know, one that happened in the late 80s for the Sox Park, that was done by Thompson and Madigan and everybody who was around at that time. That was a sweetheart deal for the Sox, and I'm a Sox fan. And matter of fact, I've talked to Jerry Reinsdorf.
1: You know who skated in that particular story? Phil Rock. Was he the Senate president then?
0: I believe he was, yeah. But he was a good man. He's passed on now. But I've talked to Jerry Reinsdorf, and I've seen some of the renderings that they've had of a new Sox stadium. They look good, but I told Jerry directly that you got to pay for it. You know, there's got to be the money to pay for it from the ownership. The taxpayers can't subsidize it. We have other things we've got to do to help everyday people have a decent life. And that's sometimes a message that isn't always well received, but it's necessary that a governor give that message, whether it's to the Bears or Sox or the Cubs. I did when I was around. And I think that's really what the voice of the taxpayer is all about.
1: And then very quickly, before we let you go, and that is, when you look at both of these stadium deals, what could potentially be good for the taxpayer where the state is a partner?
0: Well, you know, the best model is up in Green Bay, where the city of Green Bay or the county, whatever it is, they share in some of the proceeds. They have fan ownership of the Green Bay Packers. You can buy shares in the team. And you go to an annual meeting. A friend of mine is a member of that, and he's very proud of his ownership in the Green Bay Packers. I'd like to see that model for more American sports teams, whether it's our own, the Bears, Sox, Cubs. I don't know why the leagues don't allow the fans to have an opportunity to buy shares in the team, but at the same time, be fair to the fans in general, but definitely to the taxpayers.
1: Former Governor Pat Quinn, thank you for joining us this week on At Issue. If you want to hear the program again, you can do so at WBBMNewsRadio.com, the Odyssey app, and the iHeartRadio app. Join us next week for another edition of At Issue. 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
5: This is Terry Keschner. The World Cup runneth over all the way to the final match for Chicago soccer fans.
4: Two people are fighting for their lives after a moped collides with a car in Wadsworth. Plus, tensions increase with Iran as U.S. forces begin another round of strikes. More ahead from ABC News. WBBM Sports, the White Sox shut out the Blue Jays. The Cubs trounced the Twins. The sky fell to the Dream. And Spain topped Argentina in the World Cup final. AccuWeather says tonight partly cloudy and hazy, a low of 64. Tomorrow, warm and more humid with hazy sunshine, a high of 85. Thunderstorms late in the day and into the evening. Right now at O'Hare, 72 degrees along the lakefront, 70. WBBM News Time, 10 o'clock.
6: From ABC News, I'm Chuck Sievertson. The air attacks against Iran that resumed Sunday evening for a ninth straight night led to Iran firing missiles towards Jordan. That risked widening the war into neighboring Israel. A U.S. official confirming that U.S. fighter jets stationed in the United Kingdom and Germany being sent to the Mideast. There are 50,000 U.S. troops in the Mideast. ABC's Allison Kosick.
7: We control the strait.
8: With the tensions increasing, there's no sign that...
9: F-16s from Germany and stealth F-35 fighters from Britain are being sent, along with aerial refueling capabilities. The State Department saying groups supportive of Iran could target Americans worldwide.
8: With the tensions increasing, there's no sign that either side is ready to return to the table for talks. In fact, the president called for Iran to be added to a Russia sanctions bill that is enjoying widespread support in Congress. The president had pledged to ease sanctions against Iran as part of the ceasefire deal that now both sides have clearly abandoned.
6: ABC News national correspondent Stephen Portnoy in Washington. After taking part in the medal awards ceremony at the World Cup Championship in New Jersey, President Trump talked to reporters at Joint Base Andrews, Maryland, repeating what he has said before for weeks, mentioning the Strait of Hormuz.
7: We control the strait. They don't control anything. So we'll see what happens, but we hit them very hard again tonight.
6: The analytics firm Kepler says that crossings through the strait have been at their lowest level in 3 weeks. The U.S. military says the death of a service member in northern Iraq from a controlled detonation of a downed Iranian attack drone. Unidentified remains have been located as the military has searched for a missing service member in Jordan, where two others were killed in an Iranian strike on Friday. Oil prices are higher again as the war escalates. National average of a gallon of regular gasoline is $3.96, according to Gas Buddy, up 14 cents from last week. 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
6: As thousands hard hit by torrential rain and flooding, clean up in the Texas Hill Country.
15: After a weekend of severe weather in the Northeast, another round of strong storms taking aim at the Southeast. The tri-state taking the brunt on Saturday. Streets turned to canals, cars pushing through the floodwaters. In Woodside, Queens, residents wading through knee-deep water.
6: ABC's Morgan Norwood. Spain beat Argentina 1-0 in New Jersey to be the 2026 World Cup champs. Mounting pressure, ABC's Alex Prochet.
16: New York became the first state to halt construction of new large data centers, the governor imposing a one-year moratorium. In Granbury, Texas, just outside of Fort Worth, residents have filed petitions to recall their mayor and several city council members after the city annexed property for a new data center site. The debate now making its way to Washington. President Trump blasted the move by New York's governor, Trump touting one of the biggest driving forces in the future for jobs are data centers. Both the taxes and jobs amount to liquid gold.
6: While enthusiasm for AI might be high on Wall Street,
17: investors will be looking to see if AI-related shares recover after sinking Friday on fears of overvaluation and Chinese competition. Earnings season continues. After hearing from banks last week, this week the focus shifts to tech, industrial, and consumer giants like Tesla, Alphabet, Intel, IBM, General Motors, and Verizon.
6: ABC's Dave Packer, Chuck Sievertson, ABC News.
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4: It's 5 minutes past the hour. Hello, I'm Roger Plummer. Welcome and thank you for listening.

0: Weather says an air quality alert is in effect. Wildfire smoke will result in reduced air quality and lower visibility through early this week. For Monday, warm and more humid with hazy sunshine, a high of 85, thunderstorms late in the day and into the evening. Then Monday night, chances of flooding downpours, hail and damaging wind gusts, a low of 74. We'll check the AccuWeather 5-day forecast in 10 minutes, but first our top local story on News Radio WBBM. The World Cup came to an end Sunday with Spain defeating Argentina 1-0. But just like it has been all summer, the World Cup was a party right up to the finish. WBBM's Terry Keschner reports.
1: Chicagoans spent weeks gathering for World Cup watch parties at Daily Plaza and other public spots, including various bars and restaurants. For Sunday's final, Emerald Loop at 216 North Wabash had fans from all over the city and all over the world hanging on every kick and yellow card.
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1: The halftime show had soccer fans just as enraptured as the game action, a testament perhaps to the belief of many that soccer can feel like life and death, but in the end, it's just a game. 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
0: Felicidades, España. Two people are fighting for their lives following a violent crash in Wadsworth on Sunday afternoon. The Lake County Sheriff's Office says officers were called to Delaney Road at August Zupek for a car crash. Police say a moped with a 35-year-old driver and a 32-year-old woman was heading north on Delaney when a Chevy Malibu swerved into the lane and struck the moped as it was turning left onto August Zupek. Both people on the moped were thrown onto the road and were taken to nearby hospitals with life-threatening injuries. The driver and a passenger in the Chevy were not injured. An investigation is underway. Deputies in North Suburban Lake County rescued a group of swimmers from possibly drowning on Saturday afternoon.
7: Three swimmers were rescued from Petite Lake in unincorporated Lake Villa. The Lake County Sheriff's Office's deputies were patrolling the lake just before 3 p.m. when the operator of a rental boat flagged down the deputies. He told them three of his friends were missing in the water. Deputies found them about 100 yards from the rental boat and safely rescued them. Officials say the group was celebrating a bachelor party. The boat operator was not found to be operating under the influence, though alcohol was a factor for the swimmers rescued. Carolina Garibay, News Radio 105.9 WBBM.
0: A man is now fighting for his life after he was stabbed on the Gold Coast on Saturday night. It happened just after 9:30 near Oak and Michigan. Chicago police say a woman came up to the man and the two got into a physical fight. The fight escalated when the woman pulled out an object and stabbed the man before taking off. The man was stabbed in the neck and taken to a nearby hospital where he remains in critical condition. Area 3 detectives are investigating. It's 8 minutes past the hour. Traffic and weather together on the 8s as we say good evening to Abby Ryan.
8: Good evening, Roger. If you're on the inbound side of the Edens, an earlier crash at Old Orchard appears to have been cleaned up, so watch out for no more delays there. It's now a 15-minute ride coming in from Lake Hook to the Kennedy Junction. If you're on the inbound side of the Kennedy, heavy spots from Armitage to Ohio, passing the Wintrust Merrill at North Avenue, still a problem. 27 O'Hare in 16 coming in from the Edens Junction outbound. You are okay. The O'Hare Extension, even that is back to normal. Now, we do have delays on the inbound Kennedy, again, slow passing the Wintrust Merrill at North Avenue. Inbound, it is tight as you approach the Jane Bird Interchange right at Roosevelt Road. Past it, we had an earlier crash off to the right side. Looks like they might be blocking that right lane. The outbound Kennedy, you've got delays past Madison or before Randolph up to the Hubbard Street Tunnel. So the travel time for the inbound side of the Kennedy, that is a 27-minute ride, 17 coming in from the Edens Junction, and outbound, you've got 19 to get back to the airport. Now, the inbound side of the Kennedy, again, very heavy from Randolph to the Dan Ryan, and that's because of a crash in the outbound Ryan at Roosevelt. Inbound Eisenhower, heavy on the ramp to the outbound Ryan, too. And we had an earlier crash at Canalport blocking two lanes of traffic. this, three cars, two left lanes are blocked. It stays slow up to Roosevelt Road and the Jane Bird Interchange. This is affecting the inbound Stevenson ramps from both the inbound and outbound side to get to the inbound Ryan. If you're on the outbound side of I-55 in Will County, southbound heavy past I-80 to before US 6, vehicle fire in the right lane. It was fully engulfed. Next report, 1018, News Radio 105.9 WBBM.
0: The AccuWeather forecast tonight, partly cloudy and hazy, a low of 64. Tomorrow, warm and more humid with hazy sunshine, a high of 85. Thunderstorms late in the day and into the evening. Right now at O'Hare, 70, Midway, 72, along the lakefront, 70 degrees. Coming up, bike lane fines. It's 10 minutes past the hour.
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0: It's 11 minutes past the hour. A city program aimed at protecting bicyclists is taking a toll on delivery companies.
16: A new analysis finds Chicago's Smart Streets pilot program, which tickets drivers of cars or buses stopped in bike lanes, has already resulted in over $2.5 million worth of citations since it began about a year and a half ago. The Tribune reports a big portion of those offenders are corporations like Amazon, FedEx, and UPS. Violators with significant unpaid ticket balances are subject to escalating fines and can even be taken to court. Andy Day, News Radio, 105.9 WBBM.
0: Chicago's office market continues to improve from its pandemic-era doldrums.
17: Things are looking up downtown. Real estate research firm Bradford Allen says net absorption, referring to a net change in occupied space, was up downtown, the first time that's happened in 2 years. The suburban market also doing well, with vacancies down and net absorption at its highest level since 2018. The news is not all good. More than 20% of downtown office property is still vacant. A bright spot is so-called trophy properties, which are red hot, with long waits to be in some of the city's snazziest office buildings. John Welty, News Radio 105.9 WBBM.
0: Coming up, the AccuWeather 5-day forecast and sports. 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
24: It's 15 minutes past the hour. 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Here's meteorologist Carl Erickson.
25: WBBM AccuWeather. Those air quality alerts remain in effect through at least Monday night. It'll be partly cloudy tonight with hazy conditions and poor air quality due to that wildfire smoke. Low 64. Then very warm and more humid tomorrow with hazy sunshine giving way to building afternoon clouds. High 85. Then late in the day and into tomorrow night, rounds of thunderstorms may produce damaging wind gusts and flooding downpours. Low tomorrow night, 74. A lingering morning shower on Tuesday. Otherwise, we dry things out as clouds give way to some sunshine. High 86. I'm AccuWeather meteorologist Kai Erickson.
24: 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Time for WBBM Sports. Spain has won the World Cup for the second time in its nation's history after a 1-0 victory over Argentina on Sunday. Spain dominated the game, not allowing Argentina to even get one shot on goal. Argentina's goalkeeper Emiliano Martinez's heroic 11 saves kept Argentina in the match until Ferran Torres found the back of the net in the 106th minute in extra time. Moving on to baseball, it was a one-sided affair on Sunday at Wrigley Field.
26: Excellent defense. Pop up right side. This could do it. Shallow right in foul territory. Bush makes the catch, and the Cubs win the ball game. The Cubs take 2 out of 3. They keep it rolling in the right direction.
24: That happy Pat Hughes is courtesy of 104.3 The Score, where you can hear all the Cubs games on radio. The Cubs hammered the Twins 10-1, scoring their 10 runs in the first 4 innings on Sunday. Shota Imanaga kept the Twins off the board for 7 innings before turning it over to the bullpen. The Cubs hope to carry on the momentum with a series against the Tigers starting on Monday. The White Sox won 3-0 on Sunday to take 2 out of 3 games from the Blue Jays. Colson Montgomery got the scoring started in the 4th inning with his 24th home run of the season. Sox starting pitcher Sean Burke gave up no runs on only 2 hits and struck out 5 over 6 2/3 scoreless innings. The first place White Sox head south for a series with the Texas Rangers on Monday. And the Chicago Sky lose another tough one. The Atlanta Dream score with a half of a second left in the 4th quarter to beat the Sky 93-91. That's a look at sports at 16 and 46 minutes past each hour. It's coming up on 18 minutes past the hour with traffic and weather together on the 8s. Right now, the latest on the roads, including a crash and fight, possibly on the outbound Dan Ryan. Here's Abby Ryan.
8: Outbound Dan Ryan at Taylor, a crash involving a fight in progress. 3 subjects against 1. This is causing a headache on the inbound side of the Kennedy, just past the Wintrust mural at North Avenue. Slow to the Hubbard Street Tunnel, and then it is solid down to the Jane Byrne Interchange. Because of this fight on the outbound side of the Dan Ryan, police have been dispatched to the scene. Not sure if they're on scene yet. You can always always call us and tell us what you're seeing. WBBM Mercedes-Benz of Hoffman Estates. Traffic tip line 855-780 Road. As you can imagine, this is causing problems on the inbound Eisenhower. And that's just past Ashland, getting onto the outbound Ryan ramp stacked. If you're on the inbound side of the Ryan, we are slow from Canalport, where we had an earlier crash there involving multiple vehicles. And then a secondary crash at Roosevelt Road. So it's slow from Canalport up to Roosevelt Road. Let's give you a rundown of the travel times for the inbound Kennedy. You were looking at 30 minutes coming in from the airport to downtown. It is a 21-minute ride coming in from the Edens Junction. If you're on the inbound side of the Dan Ryan, actually outbound side of the Dan Ryan Express lanes, watch out for heavy delays there with this crash involving a fight. Give yourself about 25 minutes. And the DuSable Lakeshore Drive, tight both ways, approaching the light at Chicago. Now, in northwest Indiana on I-94, we have a U-Haul blocking the right lane. This is on the westbound side, heavy pass US 421. This U-Haul blocks the right lane. Next report, 1028. 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
24: The AccuWeather forecast tonight, partly cloudy and hazy, a low of 64. Tomorrow, warm, more humid, hazy sunshine, a high of 85. Thunderstorms late in the day and into the evening. Tomorrow night, chances of flooding, downpours, hail, and damaging wind gusts, a low of 74. Right now at O'Hare, 70. Rockford, 71. Romeoville, 68. Along the lakefront, 70 degrees. It's 20 minutes past the hour. Our top story this hour, nearly 30 years after the 1988 murder of Jackie Soto in Gary, Indiana, police have made an arrest. We'll have much more on this story coming up at 31 minutes past the hour. When communities lose their local newspapers, they tend to see higher taxes.
1: 3,500 newspapers shut down in the country since 2005, 136 in the last year alone. If you live in one of these so-called news desert communities, it's costing you money. An analysis from the nonprofit Rebuild Local News finds when newspaper coverage stops in an area, borrowing costs go higher for local governments, $1.1 billion a year in higher costs collectively. The costs for borrowing higher because reporters aren't watching the politicians who might spend unwisely and engage in corrupt practices. Lenders charge these higher interest rates, which eventually land on the residents through higher taxes or reduced services. Jan Coleman, 105.9 WBBM.
24: Lincoln Park was filled with wagging tails and tiny legs on Sunday morning as hundreds of dachshunds and their owners gathered for the annual Weenie Walk Weekend Fest. Easy for me to say. The event, organized by the Chicago Doxy Club, brought together dachshunds of every size, color, and coat for a parade through the park, along with local vendors, play areas, and plenty of chances for both dogs and owners to make new friends. The club started as a small weekly meetup and has since grown into a thriving community. Coming up on Bloomberg Business, how farmers face extreme heat. It's 22 minutes past the hour.
4: 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Trade embargoes? Thomas Jefferson tried them. Rent too high? We've been arguing about that for a while. 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
24: It's 23 minutes past the hour from Bloomberg Business. Here's Amy Morris.
5: The heat dome that settled over much of the United States this summer affected some specialty farmers like Annie Woods, a vegetable and herb farmer in northern Kentucky.
6: I've been farming since 2014, and almost every year we have a heat wave. It's always a challenge.
5: For farmers, the prolonged intense heat means shorter planting windows and potential loss of crops because of periods of early season heat followed by a freeze.
6: One of our big concerns for our fall crops is we have a lot of seedlings going in our starts greenhouse. They don't like to germinate in extreme heat.
5: And Woods tells the Associated Press that extreme heat, heavy rain, and high humidity bring diseases and other pests that destroy crops.
6: These kind of heat waves aren't going away, or they're not freak occurrences. It's something you have to be aware of and plan for.
5: Woods says she and other smaller farmers are learning to rely more on crop diversity in case one crop fails. With business at 23 and 53 from the Bloomberg Newsroom, Amy Morris, News Radio 105.9 WBBM.
24: Former Chicago Cubs world champion, First baseman Anthony Rizzo got a chance to redeem himself during Saturday's game at Wrigley Field. He was sitting in the right field bleachers when current Cubs first baseman Michael Busch smacked a home run that Rizzo was able to grab less than a year after botching his last chance. What made this more impressive is that Rizzo was holding his infant son at the time. The fans surrounding Rizzo cheered as he held the ball high in the air. The Cubs went on to win that game, defeating the Minnesota Twins 6-2. The two teams wrapped up their weekend series on Sunday with the Cubs soundly beating the Twins 10-1. Coming up, the latest in traffic and weather. It's 25 minutes past the hour.
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24: It's 10:28. Traffic and weather together on the 8th with the latest on the Ryan and more. Here's Abby Ryan.
8: All right, now on the Dan Ryan, headed on the outbound side, we still have this earlier crash at Taylor, which is right before Roosevelt Road. It resulted in a fight, 3 people on top of one. And it's still causing problems on the inbound side of the Kennedy, which is a mess before Ogden or Ohio on into the Jane Byrne Interchange. The inbound Eisenhower, a mess as well from Racine into the Jane Byrne Interchange, especially getting on that outbound Dan Ryan ramp. And the outbound Ryan, a mess from the Jane Byrne Interchange past Roosevelt to 18th. It gets a little bit better once you pass Roosevelt, but definitely a lot going on with that police activity and a crash involving 3 vehicles and 4 people fighting. So far, the inbound side of the Eisenhower, you've got delays from 25th, heavy spots all the way to Desplaines Avenue. Let's give you those travel times. If you're on the inbound side of the Kennedy Expressway, watch out for travel time there. The inbound travel time is going to cost you about 25 minutes. The inbound side of the Eisenhower, you're looking at about 35 minutes. And the outbound Dan Ryan, that is a good 25-minute ride out to the I-57 Bishop Ford split. Bishop Ford lingering delays past 130th with that earlier crash. And that U-Haul still a problem on westbound I-94 past US 421. Right lane blocked. Next report, 10:38, News Radio 105.9 WBBM.
24: The AccuWeather forecast. Tonight, partly cloudy skies, hazy, a low of 64. Tomorrow, warm, more humid with hazy sunshine, a high of 85. 85 is the average high. Thunderstorms late in the day and into the evening. Tomorrow night, chances of flooding, downpours, hail, and damaging wind gusts, a low of 74. Right now at O'Hare, 70, and along the lakefront, 70 degrees.
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24: It's 30 minutes past the hour. Hello, I'm Roger Plummer. Thanks so much for tuning in. These are the top stories on News Radio WBBM. An arrest has been made in a decades-old cold case out of Gary, Indiana. Police are now looking for the person responsible for a fatal stabbing in the northern suburbs.
14: This is Carolina Garibay. A Chicago man is sharing his experience recovering from cyclosporiasis.
24: Plus, the Pentagon said on Sunday that a third member of the American military had died during a weekend of intense exchanges of attacks with Iran. WBBM Sports, the White Sox shut out the Blue Jays 3-0 in Toronto. The Cubs trounced the Twins 10-1 at Wrigley Field. The Chicago Sky fell to the Dream in Atlanta 93-91. And in the World Cup, Spain defeated Argentina 1-0. And AccuWeather says, for Monday, warm and more humid with hazy sunshine, a high of 85, thunderstorms late in the day and into the evening. Monday night, flooding downpours, hail and damaging wind gusts, a low of 74. It's 31 minutes past the hour. Nearly 30 years after a Gary woman was murdered, but now the case has finally been solved. WBBM's Terry Keschner reports.
15: The Lake County, Indiana State's Attorney's Office says Alfred Kevin Sanders has been arrested and charged with the murder of Jacqueline Jackie Soto. She was found dead in a residence on Buchanan Street in Gary on December 29, 1998. Advancements in DNA technology and a renewed examination of evidence ultimately provided investigators with critical new information in the murder case. Lake County Prosecuting Attorney Bernard Carter said in a statement, for more than 27 years, Jacqueline Soto's family has lived without answers. Jackie was not forgotten. Terry Keschner, News Radio 105.9 WBBM.
24: North Suburban Police are investigating after a man was stabbed Sunday morning. North Chicago Police say just before 12:30 a.m., officers were called to the 600 block of 10th Street for reports of a stabbing. The victim is believed to have been in his 30s and was taken to a local hospital where he later died. The victim's identity remains unknown. A Chicago man is speaking out after he was hospitalized with diarrhea-causing parasite.
14: According to the CDC, 7,000 people have gotten sick from cyclosporiasis across 34 states since May. That includes Alonzo Zaragoza from Chicago's Belmont Cragen neighborhood. He tells Channel 2 he's been trying to recover for the past week.
16: I'm feeling a little better. It hasn't been a fun experience.
14: Zaragoza went to the hospital after he says there was blood in his stool. Doctors told them he had the intestinal illness, which can cause severe diarrhea, nausea, bloating, and fatigue. He says he thinks he got it from a Taco Bell order, which contained Taylor Farms iceberg lettuce, which has been linked to the cyclospora outbreak.
16: And it contains the La Chalupa, which contains iceberg lettuce. It's not a deadly thing. It's just uncomfortable. Try to avoid it if you can.
14: Taylor Farms has since issued a recall of all iceberg lettuce sourced from central Mexico. And Taco Bell says it also removed affected lettuce from its restaurants. Carolina Garibay, News Radio 105.9 WBBM.
24: Meanwhile, Taylor Farms has recalled its iceberg lettuce in 27 states linked to that parasitic illness. Dr. Jessica Shepherd, chief medical officer of HERS, explains exactly what cyclosporiasis is.
17: This parasite is actually a little bit different to what we see with gastrointestinal infection. And usually it might be a 2 to 3 day having an illness from, you know, low grade fever to cramping and diarrhea. This one is a little bit different where it's extended and you may have people being hospitalized or having diarrhea for even more than a few weeks into a month.
24: This isn't the first outbreak linked to Taylor Farms after the company had to recall its raw onions after they were found containing E. coli back in 2024. The U.S. death toll from the war with Iran has increased. Speaking to reporters at Joint Base Andrews, President Trump said at least 3 service members were killed in Iran's attacks on Jordan and Iraq this weekend.
18: Iran has been very, very badly damaged. They've lost
2: everything almost militarily. They've got very little left. They've got some missiles. They've got some drones. They've got some manufacturing ability, not much.
24: The identities of the American service members who died have not been released pending notification of the next of kin. At the same time, U.S. forces have launched a new round of airstrikes on Iran, marking the ninth night of strikes on Iran since the ceasefire agreement broke down. And President Trump was among many people who stood alongside Spain to see the team crowned 2026 World Cup champions. Following the televised ceremony, President Trump spoke on the success of bringing one of the world's most beloved sporting events to the United States.
2: There has never been anything like it, probably in terms of an event, let alone soccer or football, whatever you want to call it. But I thought it was incredible. It was four times greater than any FIFA ever held.
24: The spectacle was not limited to simply soccer. Madonna, Justin Bieber, BTS, and Shakira were all part of a halftime show that also featured Burna Boy, Jason Sudeikis in character as Ted Lasso, and even some of the Muppets. Coming up, the latest in traffic and weather and Stardate. It's 35 minutes past the hour.
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24: 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It's 38 minutes past the hour. Traffic and weather together on the 8th with a crash on I-290 and more. Here's Abby Ryan.
8: Outbound Eisenhower just past North Avenue. Watch out for a crash. I believe the left lane is blocked. We had an earlier vehicle fire on I-55 southbound past I-80 to before US 6. It was fully involved and it was blocking the right lane. That is gone. So is the delay. If you're on the inbound side of the Dan Ryan Expressway, most of the delays are gone, but the outbound Dan Ryan still problematic, and that is from the Jane Byrne interchange past Roosevelt Road. Earlier crash involving a fight that ensued. The inbound side of the Kennedy definitely stacked there, and that is before Randolph down to the Jane Byrne interchange. Inbound Eisenhower ramp to the outbound Ryan also pretty heavy. And we do have Eisenhower delays as well, and that is from 25th Ave on over to Des Plaines. The inbound side of the Eisenhower Expressway, a 35-minute ride from I-90 in, 20 coming in from Mannheim. Again, outbound at North Avenue, that crash blocks the left lane and the rest of the roads. The Bishop Ford outbound earlier multi-vehicle crash gone at 130th as well. We do have a slowdown on the outbound side of the Dan Ryan in the local lanes, and that is from Garfield Boulevard down to 63rd before that Chicago Skyway because of overnight construction. 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
1: Well, poor air quality will remain in place for the next several days with that wildfire smoke still in the area causing that hazy look to the sky. Otherwise, partly cloudy tonight, low 64, then warming up and becoming more humid tomorrow with clouds and that hazy sunshine, high 85. Then toward evening and into tomorrow night, rounds of thunderstorms expected, which may produce damaging winds and localized flooding downpours, low tomorrow night, 74. A morning shower left over on Tuesday, then clouds and hazy sunshine return, high 86. Partly to mostly sunny, not as warm on Wednesday, high 77. Sunshine for the most part Thursday, high 81. I'm AccuWeather meteorologist Kai Erickson.

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3: In a field of volcanic rocks and red dunes on the planet Mars, an emissary from Earth sits quietly. Powdery dust may coat its white surface, possibly hiding the American flag and bicentennial logo from view. Extreme cold might have cracked some of its lenses and other components. But if humans ever colonize Mars, they'll certainly visit this relic, the first craft to successfully land on the red planet. The Viking 1 lander touched down 50 years ago today. It was one of four craft in the Viking project, two landers and two orbiters. Viking 1 wasn't the first probe to touch down on Mars. The Soviet Union's Mars 3 had landed in 1971, but it died less than 2 minutes later, so it didn't return any information about Mars. The Viking 1 and 2 landers snapped thousands of pictures. They monitored the weather and measured the composition of the soil and atmosphere. The landers also looked for signs of life. Their cameras saw no moving objects on the surface and no growing plants. Chemical laboratories found no organic molecules in the soil. They did find chemical reactions like those produced by microorganisms on Earth. But scientists at the time decided the reactions were produced by the soil, not life. More about that tomorrow. The Viking 1 lander operated for 3 Mars years, more than 6 Earth years. Scientists continue to study its findings to learn more about the intriguing red planet. Our web address is stardate.org. For the University of Texas McDonald Observatory, I'm Billy Henry.
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3: 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After a scoreless World Cup final headed into extra time, Ferran Torres finally found the back of the net for Spain.
4: Poro, chance to cross, hooks it in. Williams barely knocks it down. It's free. It's a goal. It's Ferran Torres.
3: That audio of excited people is courtesy of Fox Sports. Torres's goal was the only one Spain needed as they defeated Argentina 1-0 in extra time to win the World Cup for the second time in the nation's history. The White Sox opened the second half of the season with a series victory over the Blue Jays in Toronto. On Sunday, the White Sox blanketed the Jays 3-0. Colson Montgomery smacked his 24th home run of the season. The Cubs at Wrigley Field just poured it on early and often, defeating the Twins 10-1. The Cubs scored all 10 of their runs in the first four innings. Cubs pitcher Shota Imanaga hurled 7 scoreless innings, giving up only 6 hits and striking out 4. And in Atlanta, the Chicago Sky come up just short, losing to the Dream 93-91. Ryan Fox's birdie on the 18th hole secured his first major championship victory at the British Open at Royal Birkdale on Sunday. Fox shot a final round 2 under par and finished 10 under par for the tournament. That's a look at sports at 16 and 46 minutes past each hour. It's coming up on 48 minutes past the hour with traffic and weather together on the 8s. Right now, problems with a U-Haul on I-94 in Indiana. We'll get more on that from Abby Ryan.
5: Well, this is on I-94 headed on the westbound side past US 421. This U-Haul blocks the right lane partially. They're calling it a traffic hazard. Not sure if it's stalled or if it's a crash, but I only see one vehicle plus the police vehicle. The outbound Eisenhower North Avenue crash blocks the left lane. Give yourself about 35 minutes to get out to I-90, the Jane Addams Tollway. The inbound side of the Eisenhower, we had reports of a pedestrian walking with construction equipment around Costner. I believe that's taken care of. The inbound Kennedy looks better. The outbound Ryan still slow from the Jane Byrne interchange down to before 18th Street. We had that earlier crash and fight involving 4 people right around Taylor or Roosevelt Road. That has pretty much all but dissipated. The outbound side of the Ryan local lanes tight from Garfield to before the Chicago Skyway. Now I-57 outbound. Delayed just past 115th, basically as you approach 119th to pass it. Reports of a crash there too. Next report, 1058 News Radio 105.9 WBBM.
3: The AccuWeather forecast tonight, partly cloudy and hazy, a low of 64. Tomorrow, warm and more humid with hazy sunshine, a high of 85. Thunderstorms late in the day and into the evening. Tomorrow night, flooding downpours are possible, including hail and damaging wind gusts, a low of 74. And Tuesday, can't rule out a morning shower, otherwise breezy, very warm, hazy, at times a high of 86. Right now, at O'Hare, 70, Rockford, 71, Wheaton, 67, South Holland, 72, along the lakefront, 70 degrees. It's 50 minutes past the hour. Mayor Johnson is proposing a multi-million dollar development along the Chicago River.
6: A newly introduced finance proposal calls for more than $200 million in investment for new housing, retail, hotel, and public park space in the planned Foundry Park project on the north branch of the river. Mayor Johnson says the development is expected to bring in tax revenues of over $30 million in 2031 and $68 million in 2036. If approved, construction could begin as soon as this fall. Andy Day, News Radio, 105.9 WBBM.
3: Paw Chicago, the no-kill animal shelter, will soon have a calm, wooded place in the country for homeless dogs and cats.
7: On Saturday, Paw Chicago held a groundbreaking for its rescue ranch. For construction work that still needs to be done, Paula Faseas, founder and executive director, tells the Daily Herald, "Nature is so healing. We struggle in our city shelter with some of the dogs being so fearful." The Paw's rescue ranch is a former equestrian center. It's on 20 acres off Route 176 in Hawthorne Woods. It'll have a two-story atrium, a hub for adoptions and community events, a canine pavilion with suites, most without outdoor patios, holding as many as 80 dogs and puppies, and a second pavilion for just as many cats and kittens. Jan Coleman, 105.9 WBBM.
3: Coming up on Bloomberg Business, best-selling book has women checking marital money. It's 51 minutes past the hour.
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13: Bell Burton's blockbuster memoir, Strangers, has riveted readers with the tale of her marriage's sudden implosion and aftermath. It's also inspired a revolution among female readers to open the books on their marital finances. Women say they've read Burden's story about a socialite who nearly lost control of her fortune during her divorce as a cautionary tale. Bloomberg managing editor Nikki Waller.
14: People are reading this book as a horror story, and they are phoning their financial advisors and saying, I need to crack open the books on my finances with my husband or partner.
13: Women who have read the book are now taking steps such as reading tax returns, checking beneficiaries, and asking questions about their financial situations. It also has others thinking about a prenup before heading down the aisle.
14: People are marrying later in life, they have more investments. It's not like getting married at age 20 or 21 and both partners have very little. People are coming into marriage with their own book of business.
13: With business at 23 and 53, from the Bloomberg Newsroom, Courtney Donahoe, News Radio 105.9 WBBM.
3: Coming up, the AccuWeather 5-day forecast, traffic, and WBBM headlines. 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
3: It's 10:58. Traffic and weather together on the 8s. Here's Abby Ryan.
5: Well, right now, if you're on the outbound side of the I-57 expressway, 115th past 119th, multiple lanes are blocked. They just opened up a lane of traffic, but the two right lanes continue to be blocked. The inbound side of the Kennedy passing the Wintrust mural at North Avenue, you are good. O'Hare Extension, I-190 headed on the eastbound side. Slow before Mannheim 2, the Tri-State Tollway ramps. So far, the outbound side of I-57 is the big problem right now. The outbound side of the Dan Ryan earlier crash at Roosevelt is gone, and it is slow in the local lanes, Garfield to 63rd. Next report, 1108, News Radio 105.9 WBBM.
3: The AccuWeather forecast. Tonight, partly cloudy and hazy with a low of 64. Tomorrow, warm and more humid. Hazy sunshine, a high of 85, thunderstorms late in the day and into the evening.
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10: This is Terry Keschner. The World Cup runneth over all the way to the final match for Chicago soccer fans.
3: Illinois Senator Dick Durbin says Chicago has been inhaling bad environmental policies from Washington, D.C. Plus, the U.S. begins another assault on Iran, marking the ninth consecutive night of strikes since the breakdown of the ceasefire agreement. More ahead from ABC News. WBBM Sports, the White Sox shut out the Blue Jays, the Cubs trounced the Twins, the sky fell to the Dream, and Spain topped Argentina in the World Cup final. AccuWeather says tonight, partly cloudy and hazy, a low of 64. Tomorrow, warm and more humid, a high of 85 and a chance of thunderstorms. It's 11 o'clock.
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0: The U.S. official confirms that U.S. fighter jets stationed in the United Kingdom and Germany are being sent to the Mideast. F-16s from Germany and stealth F-35 fighters from Britain, along with aerial refueling capabilities. There are 50,000 U.S. troops in the Mideast. The U.S. military saying it ended a ninth night of air attacks against Iran, and that Iranian military command centers, air defense, and coastal surveillance sites, maritime capabilities, missile and drone launch sites, communications networks were targeted.

0: After taking part in the medal awards ceremony at the World Cup Championship in New Jersey, President Trump talked to reporters at Joint Base Andrews, Maryland, repeating what he has said before for weeks.
1: Iran has been very, very badly damaged. They've lost everything almost militarily. They've got very little left. They've got some missiles. They've got some drones. They've got some manufacturing ability, not much.
2: Jordan's army saying in a statement Sunday, three missiles launched from Iran fell in several locations in the country. Democratic Senator Mark Warner calling the, quote, war of choice a disaster.
3: It has been a disaster militarily. It has been a disaster in terms of how we're viewed around the world. It has been a disaster to our friends and the allies who question whether we will keep our promises.
2: President Trump now looking to expand the Russian sanctions bill, writing on his social media account, quote, Republicans should add Iran to the bill. Marcus Moore, ABC News, London.
4: Here in Jordan and in other Gulf countries, they are bracing for more attacks and the possibility this war could spread even wider.
0: ABC's Martha Raddatz in Jordan. The U.S. military says the death of a service member in northern Iraq from a controlled detonation of a downed Iranian attack drone. Unidentified remains have been located as the military has searched for a missing service member in Jordan, where two others were killed Friday. You're listening to ABC News.
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0: Police say 10 people were injured, including the suspected shooter Saturday night in the Tucson, Arizona Entertainment District. Officer Frank Magus.
8: There's a number of victims who were struck by gunfire. As I understand, many of them were struck in extremities. However, additional responding officers were able to immediately render aid to them using individual first aid kits.
0: The officer says police body cam footage will help investigators. Somali pirates hijacked a Tanzanian-flagged tanker off Yemen's coast, say security sources. 5.5 magnitude earthquake shook the Andes region of Peru, killing at least six people, injuring more than 30, and displacing 300, say Peruvian officials. No word how many are missing. The use of rustic adobe materials in construction in that Andean area has contributed to the greater impact and damage, according to a local civil defense official. Total deaths from the two powerful earthquakes that shook Venezuela last month have risen to more than 5,000. Spain beat Argentina to win the 2026 World Cup, 1-0 in extra time in East Rutherford, New Jersey. A reaction in Madrid. In the not-on-the-AI bandwagon-yet department.
9: Lots of companies implementing artificial intelligence in the workplace. One that's not, Major League Baseball. The league is now restricting iPad use in dugouts to prevent AI from influencing decisions. The tablets otherwise have access to video and league-provided data.
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11: It's 5 minutes past the hour. Hello, I'm Roger Plummer. Welcome and thank you for listening. AccuWeather says an air quality alert is in effect. Wildfire smoke will result in reduced air quality and lower visibility through early this week. Meanwhile, for Monday, warm and more humid with hazy sunshine, a high of 85. Thunderstorms late in the day and into the evening. Then Monday night, flooding downpours, hail and damaging wind gusts, a low of 74. We'll check the AccuWeather 5-day forecast in 10 minutes. But first, our top local story on News Radio WBBM. The World Cup has kept Chicagoans glued to their seats and many of them standing and cheering at bars and restaurants right up to the finish as Spain defeated Argentina 1-0 on Sunday. WBBM's Terry Keschner reports.
12: Emerald Loop at 216 North Wabash was one of the best places to be for the final game between Spain and Argentina, as fans from all over the city, the country, and the world gathered under the many TV screens to either root for their favorite team or just soak up the action.
13: And you're from?
14: Argentina.
13: So you're in a perfect spot. You've got your Argentina jersey.
14: I need to be here, so.
13: Have you been following the World Cup?
15: Yeah, since I've been here, yeah. It's been really fun.
16: It's been great. I've been watching soccer since I was like a kid, since I could remember, so it's been awesome, especially having it here in the U.S. It's been nice.
13: Josh, where are you from?
17: Ireland.
13: You were from Ireland, and you've got your Ireland jersey on.
17: Yeah, yeah, national team jersey today.
13: So Ireland obviously not in the World Cup final, but you're still coming out to watch.
17: Yeah, of course. I've watched the whole tournament.
12: And fans who are wearing jerseys from just about every country on earth said the World Cup is the biggest party in the world. Too bad it's only every 4 years. 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
11: In recent days, the streets of Chicago have looked a bit like they did a few years ago, with many people wearing masks. Back then, it was because of COVID. This time, it's been due to poor air quality, with smoky air due to the Canadian wildfires. Illinois Senator Dick Durbin says the White House needs to do more to fight environmental threats.
18: If you follow what this administration has done in the second term, they have cut back on clean air, clean water, and regulation to protect our health. We're seeing the worst of this outcome. Imagine, if you will, a great city like Chicago really comes to a halt or slowed down because of this air quality.
11: The White House has said that many environmental laws and regulations are burdensome and bad for national security. President Trump signed a proclamation last week granting regulatory relief to some industries. A man remains hospitalized in critical condition after he was stabbed in the neck in the Gold Coast by an unknown woman. Chicago police said the man, believed to be about 44 or 45 years old, had approached the woman in the first block of East Oak Street around 9:35 on Saturday night, and the two people got into a physical altercation. The woman produced a sharp object and struck the man's neck before running away in an unknown direction. Area 3 detectives are investigating. It's 8 minutes past the hour. Traffic and weather together on the 8s as we say good evening to Abby Ryan.
19: Good evening, Roger. If you're on the inbound side of the Edens, Lake Hook to the Kennedy Junction, no big problems to report. The Kennedy looks good. Inbound passing the Wintrust Mural at North Avenue. If you're on the inbound side of the Eisenhower, we've got heavy delays past North Avenue to the Tri-State Tollway ramps. Outbound at North Avenue, reports of a crash there blocking the left lane. So far, if you're on the outbound side of I-57, heavy before 115th past 119th, two right lanes are blocked with a crash there that was on the right shoulder, but they're still working it in the two right lanes. The outbound side of I-57, a 20-minute ride headed down to I-80. Bishop Ford looks good. Northwest Indiana does too. DuSable Lakeshore Drive, tight both ways with the light at Chicago. Next report, 1118 News Radio 105.9 WBBM.
11: The AccuWeather forecast tonight, partly cloudy and hazy, a low of 64. Tomorrow, warm and more humid with hazy sunshine, a high of 85. Thunderstorms late in the day and into the evening. Tomorrow night, flooding downpours, hail and damaging wind gusts, a low of 74. Tuesday, chances of a morning shower, otherwise breezy and very warm with hazy sunshine at times, a high of 86. Right now, at O'Hare, 70, Waukegan, 59, Hoffman Estates, 66, Dalton, 72, and along the lakefront, 70 degrees. Coming up, a suburban water rescue. It's 11:09.
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11: 10 minutes past the hour, police in northwest suburban Lake County rescued three swimmers from a possible drowning on Saturday afternoon.
3: The rescue happened shortly before 3 p.m. A group of people was celebrating a bachelor party on Petite Lake in unincorporated Lake Villa. The Lake County Sheriff's Office says the operator of a rental boat carrying several people flagged down deputies and said he was an inexperienced boat operator looking for his three friends who were missing in the water. Sheriff's deputies located the three people about 100 yards away, showing signs of distress. They were all safely rescued. The boat operator was found not to be operating under the influence. However, alcohol was a factor for the swimmers rescued. Carolina Garibay, News Radio 105.9 WBBM.
11: An investigation is underway after a man is killed in the northern suburbs early Sunday morning. North Chicago police say the incident occurred just before 12:30 in the morning in the 600 block of 10th Street. Officers found a man in his 30s with a potential stab wound. He was taken to a nearby hospital. The victim later died, but his identity is yet to be released. Police say no one is in custody. Police are investigating after a 48-year-old woman was attacked and robbed at gunpoint just before 11 o'clock Saturday night while inside of a business on the city's northwest side. It happened on North Avenue near Paulina in the Wicker Park neighborhood. Several suspects entered the business and one pulled out a gun while another struck the woman. They took her belongings and money and ran from the scene. The woman suffered a cut near her right eye and was taken to a hospital for treatment where police say she was reported in good condition. A city program that began in 2023 is resulting in lots of green.
0: Chicago's new camera enforcement of blocked bike lanes is bringing in millions of dollars in fines, with delivery companies receiving many of those tickets. Since the Smart Streets pilot program began, the city has issued nearly $2.6 million in citations to cars stopped or parked in protected bike lanes. Officials say the effort is making streets safer for cyclists. Delivery companies argue there aren't enough legal loading zones, making some violations hard to avoid. Andy Day, News Radio, 105.9 WBBM.
11: Coming up, the AccuWeather five-day forecast and sports. It's 13 minutes past the hour.
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11: 15 minutes past the hour with The AccuWeather 5-day forecast, sponsored by

0: Four Seasons Heating, Air Conditioning, Plumbing, Sewer, and Electric. Here's meteorologist Carl Erickson.
1: WBBM, AccuWeather, those air quality alerts remain in effect through at least Monday night. It'll be partly cloudy tonight with hazy conditions and poor air quality due to that wildfire smoke, low 64. Then very warm and more humid tomorrow with hazy sunshine giving way to building afternoon clouds, high 85. Then late in the day and into tomorrow night, rounds of thunderstorms may produce damaging wind gusts and flooding downpours, low tomorrow night, 74. A lingering morning shower on Tuesday, otherwise we dry things out as clouds give way to some sunshine, high 86. I'm AccuWeather meteorologist Kai Erickson.
0: 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After 120 minutes of a tightly contested World Cup final on Sunday between Spain and Argentina.
2: Last chance of the game. He'll lift his ball for it. Simon thought about coming, stays at home. It's knocked down and only finds Ferran Torres. His final touch of the game. He had the decisive touch as well. Spain, for the second time,
0: that audio of excited people courtesy of Fox Sports. Spain's Ferran Torres goal in the 106th minute in extra time put Spain over the line to win their second World Cup in the nation's history. Spain was the dominant team throughout the World Cup, only giving up one goal in 8 World Cup matches. Lionel Messi's Argentina team did not manage to even get a shot on goal in the final match. Switching to baseball, the White Sox took their series against the Toronto Blue Jays with a 3-0 shutout win in Toronto on Sunday. Pitcher Sean Burke had a strong outing on the mound, giving 6 2/3 of scoreless innings, surrendering only 2 hits and 1 walk with 5 strikeouts. The White Sox, first place White Sox, hit the road again for a series with the Texas Rangers on Monday in Texas. The Cubs scored 10 runs in the first 4 innings in their 10-1 shellacking of the Twins at Wrigley Field on Sunday. Starting pitcher Shota Imanaga pitched 7 scoreless innings for the North Siders. Alex Bregman smacked his 10th homer of the season, and Nico Horner added 4 RBI. The Cubs, who have the number 1 wild card spot, will welcome the Detroit Tigers to town on Monday. And in the WNBA, the Sky fell to the Atlanta Dream 93-91 on a last-second basket. That's a look at sports at 16 and 46 minutes past each hour. It's coming up on 18 minutes past the hour with traffic and weather together on the 8s. Right now, multiple lanes blocked on I-57. Here to tell us about that and more, Abby Ryan.
3: They're talking about clearing it on the outbound side of I-57 off at 127th. For now, we still have multiple lanes blocked just past 119th with a crash. It's the 2 right lanes blocked and those delays right around 115th, so right before 119th. If you're on the outbound side of the Bishop Ford, that is fine. The outbound Dan Ryan, a couple of slow spots in the local lanes before Garfield to about 63rd. And the inbound side of the Kennedy looks great passing the Wintrust mural at North Avenue. Eisenhower inbound. You've got heavy delays past North Avenue over to the Tri-State Tollway ramps. And that is north to the Tri-State. You've got 2 left blocked until 5 a.m. Intermittent full stops overnight too. And a southbound Tri-State ramp is closed until 5 a.m. A detour is posted. So that is all of the problems on the inbound side of the Eisenhower. Your travel time coming on in from I-90, the Jane Addams Tollway, into the Jane Byrne Interchange. You are looking at a travel time that is going to take you just about 37 minutes right now. So far, the outbound side is okay, and the rest of the roads are looking good. Northwest Indiana earlier, U-Haul situation, past 421 gone. Next report, 1128 News Radio 105.9 WBBM.
0: The AccuWeather forecast. Tonight, partly cloudy and hazy, a low of 64. There is an air quality alert in effect. Wildfire smoke will result in reduced air quality and lower visibility through early this week. For tomorrow, warm and more humid with hazy sunshine, a high of 85, which is the average high. Thunderstorms late in the day and into the evening. Right now, at O'Hare, 70 along the lakefront, 70 degrees. It's 20 minutes past the hour. Our top story this hour, a crash between a moped and a Chevy Malibu leaves two people hospitalized with life-threatening injuries in Wadsworth. We'll have much more on this story coming up at 31 minutes past the hour. Another data center controversy could be brewing in Kane County.
4: The developer is proposing putting that data center on a 20-acre parcel owned by former Kane County board member Mike Kenyon. Kenyon, who owns more than 1,000 acres in Kane County, including property on a road named for his family, says he knows data centers are controversial. He told the Kane County Chronicle even his wife is upset with him, but the data center, in his words, seemed like a good deal, but what do I know? Concerned area residents were expected to make their concerns heard, but South Elgin postponed its regular zoning meeting on Wednesday. John Welty, News Radio 105.9 WBBM.
0: Chicago police are warning the public about an assault on the CTA Green Line on Saturday. It happened around 5 a.m. at the 35th Street Green Line station when a man approached a victim and struck the person unprovoked. Police are on the lookout for the attacker, reminding riders to always be aware of your surroundings, dial 911 to report suspicious activity immediately, and to never pursue a fleeing assailant. Coming up on Bloomberg Business, credit card chargebacks are on the rise. It's 21 minutes past the hour.
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11: It's happening more often, especially with the rise of online shopping. Customers finding credit card charges from companies they don't recognize or subscriptions they didn't know they signed up for. And that's leading to a surge in what used to be a last resort for disputing a transaction, demands for chargebacks.
12: In the United States from 2021 to 2025, chargeback rates have risen about 29%.
11: Amanda Mull is a senior reporter for Bloomberg Businessweek.
12: Those are really, really significant increases. They outpace the overall increase in number of credit card transactions.
11: And with that kind of pace, Mull says credit card companies are overwhelmed and will often approve chargebacks for small purchase items, even if the retailer did nothing wrong. But with so many transactions that might look scammy, Mull says some people on TikTok have begun trading tips on using chargebacks to get stuff for free. And that's its own kind of scam.
12: If they do it over and over and over again, their bank might refer them to the police.
11: With business at 23 and 53 from the Bloomberg Newsroom, Nathan Hager, News Radio 105.9 WBBM.
0: O'Hare is returning to its earlier rank as the world's sixth busiest airport. Cranes reports the number of passengers flying through O'Hare rose 6% to nearly 85 million last year. Denver International, the second best performing U.S. airport on the global top 20 list, was flat, while Atlanta's Hartsfield-Jackson, Dallas-Fort Worth, and LAX each showed declines in passengers last year. Coming up, the latest in traffic and weather, it's 25 minutes past the hour.
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0: It's 11:28. Traffic and weather together on the 8th. Here's Abby Ryan.
3: Things aren't too bad on the expressways and tollways. We've got on the outbound side of the Dan Ryan, you have heavy delays before Garfield and the local lanes to 63rd. This is all because of overnight construction between 57th and 63rd. The local lanes are blocked to left until 6 a.m. Trucks may use the express lanes tonight. The outbound side of I-57. Earlier crash past 119th, now moved off to 127th, so all lanes are back open. The delay is dissipated. If you're on the inbound side of I-57, as you approach the ramp to the Dan Ryan, where it splits off to the Dan Ryan ramp and the Bishop Ford, watch out for a possible crash there. Definitely heavy delays approaching that split. The inbound side of the Kennedy looks great passing the Wintrust mural at North Avenue. And the inbound Eisenhower, we still have delays past North Avenue down to the Stevenson. That is because of outbound construction, inbound construction on I-290 North Avenue to the Tri-State. Your two left are blocked until 5 a.m. plus intermittent full stops for the overnight hours. Entrance ramp to southbound Tri-State blocked until 5 a.m. A detour is posted. The inbound side of the Eisenhower coming in from I-90, the Jane Addams Tollway into the Jane Byrne Interchange. You are looking at just about 39 minutes. Next report, 11:38, News Radio 105.9 WBBM.
0: The AccuWeather forecast tonight, partly cloudy and hazy, a low of 64. Tomorrow, warm, more humid, hazy sunshine, a high of 85. Thunderstorms late in the day and into the evening. Tomorrow night, chances of flooding, downpours, hail, and damaging wind gusts, a low of 74. Right now at O'Hare, 70. Wheeling 66, along the lakefront 70 degrees.
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0: It's 30 minutes past the hour. Hello, I'm Roger Plummer. Thanks so much for tuning in. These are the top stories on News Radio WBBM. Two people have been hospitalized following a crash in Wadsworth on Sunday afternoon.
2: This is Terry Keschner. A Gary murder from 1998 is finally solved.
0: Officials are hoping city council will approve a multi-million dollar development along the Chicago River. Plus, the U.S. death toll increases to 17 following the announcement of another service member death from the war with Iran. WBBM Sports, the White Sox shut out the Blue Jays 3-0 in Toronto. The Cubs trounced the Twins 10-1 at Wrigley Field. The sky fell to the Dream in Atlanta 93-91. And in the World Cup, Spain defeated Argentina 1-0. AccuWeather says for Monday, warm and more humid with hazy sunshine, a high of 85, which is the average high. Thunderstorms late in the day and into the evening. Then Monday night, flooding downpours, hail and damaging wind gusts, a low of 74. It's 31 minutes past the hour. In North Suburban Lake County, an investigation is continuing into a serious crash that happened around 1:45 Sunday afternoon. The sheriff's office said a moped driven by a 35-year-old man with a 32-year-old woman passenger was heading north on Delaney Road, approaching August Zupek Drive in Wadsworth, when a 24-year-old woman driving a Chevy Malibu behind them swerved into the southbound lanes and struck the moped while trying to pass it. The man and the woman were thrown into the road and were taken to a hospital in critical condition. The driver of the Chevy and a 49-year-old woman passenger were not hurt. The murder of a Gary woman appears to have been solved nearly 30 years later. WBBM's Terry Keschner reports.
2: The Lake County, Indiana State's Attorney's Office says an arrest has been made in connection with the murder of Jacqueline Jackie Soto. A man named Alfred Kevin Sanders has been charged with murder in connection with Soto's death. Gary police were dispatched to a residence on Buchanan Street in Gary, December 29, 1998, where Soto was found dead. Advancements in DNA technology and a renewed examination of evidence ultimately provided investigators with critical new information in the case. Lake County Prosecuting Attorney Bernard Carter said in a statement, Jackie was not forgotten. Terry Keschner, News Radio 105.9 WBBM.
0: Leaders at City Hall are being asked to approve some major funding for a new development.
4: As plans for the $3 billion Foundry Park project move forward, Mayor Johnson is proposing over $200 million in financing for a variety of construction in that area, centered along the north branch of the Chicago River. That includes mixed-income housing, hotel space, room for retail, and new parks. The proposal also includes improvements to area roadways and the Riverwalk. Construction could begin by the fall. Andy Day, News Radio, 105.9 WBBM.
0: U.S. Central Command says a U.S. service member was killed and another wounded Saturday during what officials called a controlled detonation of unexploded ordnance from a downed Iranian one-way attack drone in northern Iraq. This comes after the White House announced Friday that two service members were killed in a separate incident in Jordan. ABC News Chief Global Affairs Correspondent Martha Raddatz has more.
6: President Trump attending the World Cup final, he had warned of a massive response if U.S. personnel were killed, but spoke only of those who were killed in these latest attacks, telling reporters on Saturday that the deaths in Jordan were a very sad thing and a shame. But more American warplanes are headed to the region. Sources telling the New York Times F-16s from Germany and stealth F-35 fighters from Britain are being sent, along with aerial refueling capability.
0: The U.S. death toll in the war with Iran now has reached 17. Spain is back atop the soccer world for a second time after Ferran Torres' first goal of this year's World Cup gave his country a 1-0 win over now dethroned champion Argentina at the World Cup final on Sunday. Fans across the world are now celebrating that victory.
24: I took a flight just to be here for the match, and I know it was worth it, and I know they would win. Viva España!
0: Yes, Felicidades España, indeed. This title, combined with the Women's World Cup won by Spain in 2023, makes the European nation the first to hold both the men's and women's titles simultaneously. Coming up, the latest in traffic and weather. It's 35 minutes past the hour.
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0: Thank you to our listeners for the following gasoline prices. In Grays Lake, the Shell on US 45 and County 24 is selling gas for $3.74 per gallon. And in Palatine, the Delta Sonic on Dundee and Baldwin is selling gas for $3.99 per gallon. If you see a low gasoline price, please give us a call at 312-409-GASS. That's 312-409-4277. It's 38 minutes past the hour. Traffic and weather together on the 8th with roadwork delays on I-290 and other areas of concern. Here's Abby Ryan.
3: The inbound side of the Eisenhower, you've got this construction. It's heavy from north to the Tri-State Tollway, 37 on in from I-90, 13 coming in from Mannheim, and inbound north to the Tri-State, 2 left block now until 5 a.m. Full intermittent stops 2 past midnight. And the entrance ramp from the southbound Tri-State closed until 5 a.m. with a detour posted as well. Now, if you're on the Eisenhower Expressway outbound, we also have reports of a crash on the exit ramp to Central Avenue. If you're on the outbound Stevenson at Cicero, they just called out a crash in the right lane at Cicero. The outbound Dan Ryan, heavy delays past 51st on over to the 63rd area right before the Chicago Skyway. Watch out for overnight construction there as well. On the outbound side of the Dan Ryan, 57th to 63rd and the locals, 2 left until 6. Trucks, you may use the express lanes. Dusable Lakeshore Drive looks good. If you're on the rest of the roads, not bad, including I-80 and Northwest Indiana. 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
11: Well, poor air quality will remain in place over the next several days without wildfire smoke still in the area, causing that hazy look to the sky. Otherwise, partly cloudy tonight, low 64, then warming up and becoming more humid tomorrow with clouds and that hazy sunshine, high 85. Then toward evening and into tomorrow night, rounds of thunderstorms expected, which may produce damaging winds and localized flooding downpours, low tomorrow night, 74. A morning shower left over on Tuesday, and then clouds and hazy sunshine return, high 86. Partly to mostly sunny, not as warm on Wednesday, high 77. Sunshine for the most part Thursday, high 81. I'm AccuWeather meteorologist Kai Erickson.
0: Right now at O'Hare, 70. Rockford, 68. Waukegan, 59. Homewood, 72. And along the lakefront, 70 degrees. It's 40 minutes past the hour. A closed Catholic school and church on the north side could become Loyola student housing and a social service center.
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2: Killing at least six people and wounding dozens of others.
3: Kyiv.
2: Ukrainian President Volodymyr Zelensky says Kyiv and the region were a key target for the Russians. And he says they had been preparing this attack for several days, accumulating missiles. President Donald Trump says he's prepared to grant Ukraine licenses to produce Patriot air defense systems, the most effective means of intercepting Russian ballistic missiles. But full production could take years. I'm Donna Warder.
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5: Whether it's a sweltering heat wave,
6: definitely a short stay,
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7: Yep, they said rain, so I'm ready.
5: When it comes to Chicago summer weather, be in the know.
8: Flooding, downpours, hail, damaging winds, even a tornado.
5: Plan ahead with our five-day forecast at 15 past the hour. 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
4: Football fans and Disney fans can now show off their pride. The Walt Disney Company and clothing brand Champion unveiled a collection that pairs all 32 NFL teams with characters from Disney,

0: and Pixar. The first 8 teams have been released, which include some pairings like the New England Patriots with Captain America, the Tampa Bay Buccaneers with Captain Hook, and the Dallas Cowboys with Woody. The remaining team pairings will be revealed in August. Maybe the Bears could get Buzz Lightyear or the Black Panther. That would be so cool. It's 46 minutes past the hour. Time for sports. Ferran Torres' goal for Spain in the 106th minute in extra time gave Spain the 1-0 victory over Argentina to win the World Cup final on Sunday. While the score line may not reflect the performance, Spain dominated Argentina, not allowing a single shot on goal for Lionel Messi's Argentine team. Spain only gave up one goal across 8 games at this year's tournament. This was the second World Cup championship in Spain's history. Switching to baseball, the White Sox got the ball rolling on the second half of the MLB season with a series win over the Toronto Blue Jays.
1: On the ground, could be two. Montgomery to second, one. Throw to first, got him, double play. And that's how this game comes to an end. More offensive frustration for the Blue Jays and more sterling performances from this group of young White Sox, who at the very least will stay tied in first place of the division.
0: That audio courtesy of NBC's Peacock. The Sox beat the Blue Jays 3-0 on Sunday behind a strong 6-inning performance from starting pitcher Sean Burke, and Colson Montgomery hit his 24th home run of the season. The first place White Sox now head to Texas to take on the Rangers. The Cubs got their scoring out of the way early in a 10-1 rout over the Minnesota Twins. The Cubs scored all 10 runs in the first 4 innings. The Northsiders were anchored by a 7 shutout inning performance from starter Shota Imanaga. They will open up a series against the Detroit Tigers at Wrigley Field on Monday. And the Chicago Sky came back from 22 points down to tie the game against the Atlanta Dream with just 5 seconds left. But a layup by the Dream as the buzzer sounded was the score that defeated the Sky 93-91. That's a look at sports at 16 and 46 minutes past each hour. It's coming up on 48 minutes past the hour with traffic and weather together on the 8s. With the latest on the roads this Sunday night, here's Abby Ryan.
2: All right, now on the outbound side of the Dan Ryan, we have heavy delays in those local lanes before Garfield or just past 51st on down to 63rd. It's all because of overnight construction, 57th to 63rd. Those local lanes, 2 left blocked until 6 a.m. And oh, by the way, trucks, semis, you guys can use the express lanes tonight. If you're on the inbound side of the Eisenhower, we had earlier delays approaching the 294 ramps. And the outbound side is okay. There is overnight construction there on the inbound side of the Eisenhower Expressway. And that is from north to the tri-state, 2 left blocked until 5 a.m. There will be full intermittent stops too. And the entrance ramp for the southbound tri-state closed till 5 a.m. with a detour posted. So far, rest of the roads, we do have inbound Ryan at Taylor, reports of a car into the wall. The outbound side of I-290, crash reportedly on the exit ramp at Central Avenue. And the outbound Stevenson, a crash reportedly at Cicero, blocking that right lane. Next report, 1158 News Radio 105.9 WBBM.
0: The AccuWeather forecast. An air quality alert is in effect. Wildfire smoke will result in reduced air quality and lower visibility through early this week. Tonight, partly cloudy and hazy, a low of 64. Tomorrow, warm with more and more humid with hazy sunshine, a high of 85. 85 is the average high. Thunderstorms late in the day and into the evening. And tomorrow night, flooding downpours are possible. Also, hail and damaging wind gusts likely with a low of 74. Right now at O'Hare and the lakefront, 70 degrees. It's 50 minutes past the hour. Paws Chicago, the no-kill animal shelter, will soon house homeless dogs and cats in a rural wooded setting. WBBM's Jan Coleman reports.
3: Paws Chicago held a private groundbreaking Saturday ahead of the construction of a two-story atrium for adoptions and canine and cat pavilions for as many as 80 dogs and puppies and just as many cats and kittens. Paula Faseas, founder and executive director, tells the Daily Herald, "Nature is so healing. We struggle in our city shelter with some dogs being so fearful." The Paws Rescue Ranch is a former equestrian center on 20 acres off Route 176 in Hawthorne Woods. The expectation is it'll provide access to more suburban adopters with big backyards. Jan Coleman, 105.9 WBBM.
0: Things are back to normal after a technology outage caused delays and cancellations over the weekend at O'Hare and other airports. Officials say an outage to United Airlines system that manages reservations began around 6 a.m. on Saturday and affected contact centers and check-in processes earlier in the day, and was resolved about 1 hour later. The outage did not affect flights that had left the gate or were already in the air. Travelers are still encouraged to visit flychicago.com for real-time updates on their flights at either O'Hare or Midway airports. Coming up on Bloomberg Business, Americans under the age of 40 are questioning the benefits of home buying. It's 51 minutes past the hour.
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11: And you look at your other investments, like, say, you know, the S&P 500, you know, the money that you put into that house could have doubled if you had put in money in the S&P 500 since the pandemic.
10: According to a recent Pew Research survey, less than a quarter of those under 40 say buying a home is a very good investment. 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
0: Mayor Johnson is proposing a multi-million dollar development along the Chicago River.
12: A newly introduced finance proposal calls for more than $200 million in investment for new housing, retail, hotel, and public park space in the planned Foundry Park project on the north branch of the river. Mayor Johnson says the development is expected to bring in tax revenues of over $30 million in 2031 and $68 million in 2036. If approved, construction could begin as soon as this fall. Andy Day, News Radio, 105.9 WBBM.
0: Coming up, the latest in traffic, weather, and WBBM headlines. It's 55 minutes past the hour.
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7: It's 11:58, traffic and weather together on the 8th on this busy night. Abby Ryan, thanks for all the reporting.
8: You're welcome, Roger. The outbound side of the Stevenson crash reportedly at Cicero, blocking the right lane. The outbound side of I-290 on the exit ramp to Central Avenue, watch out for a crash. Also, if you're on the inbound Ryan before Taylor, a white Jeep into the wall. They called that one out just about 12 minutes ago or so. That is causing a little bit of a delay as well. The outbound side of the Ryan, give yourself 20 minutes to get out to the I-57 Bishop Ford split. Your local lanes are pretty tragic. Right around Garfield on down to 63rd, you've got this heavy delay, and that's all because of overnight construction going on the outbound side of the Eisenhower, on the outbound side of the Dan Ryan from 57th to 63rd. Those local lanes to left blocked until 6 a.m. Trucks can use the express through the overnight hours. 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
7: The AccuWeather forecast overnight, partly cloudy and hazy, a low of 64. Tomorrow, warm and more humid with hazy sunshine, a high of 85, and chances of thunderstorms.
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7: Coming up in the next half hour on News Radio WBBM, Chicagoans gather together to celebrate the final match of the World Cup and a Spain victory. Two people have been hospitalized with life-threatening injuries after a moped collides with a car in Wadsworth. Plus, U.S. strikes on Iran continue for another night. More ahead from ABC News. WBBM Sports, the White Sox shut out the Blue Jays, the Cubs trounced the Twins, the sky fell to the Dream, and Spain topped Argentina in the World Cup final. AccuWeather says for Monday, warm and more humid with a hazy sunshine, a high of 85, thunderstorms late in the day and into the evening. Right now, 69 degrees at O'Hare. Make yourself a great day and stay safe. It's 12 midnight.
9: From ABC News, I'm Chuck Severson. The air attacks against Iran that resumed Sunday evening for a ninth straight night led to Iran firing missiles towards Jordan. That risked widening the war into neighboring Israel. A U.S. official confirming that U.S. fighter jets stationed in the United Kingdom and Germany being sent to the Mideast. There are 50,000 U.S. troops in the Mideast. ABC's Allison Kosick.
10: We control the strait.
11: With the tensions increasing, there's no
12: sign that F-16s from Germany and stealth F-35 fighters from Britain are being sent, along with aerial refueling capabilities. The State Department saying groups supportive of Iran could target Americans worldwide.
11: With the tensions increasing, there's no sign that either side is ready to return to the table for talks. In fact, the president called for Iran to be added to a Russia sanctions bill that is enjoying widespread support in Congress. The president had pledged to ease sanctions against Iran as part of the ceasefire deal that now both sides have clearly abandoned.
9: ABC News national correspondent Stephen Portnoy in Washington. After taking part in the medal awards ceremony at the World Cup Championship in New Jersey, President Trump talked to reporters at Joint Base Andrews, Maryland, repeating what he has said before for weeks, mentioning the Strait of Hormuz.
10: We control the strait. They don't control anything. So we'll see what happens, but we hit them very hard again tonight.
9: The analytics firm Kepler says that crossings through the strait have been at their lowest level in 3 weeks. The U.S. military says the death of a service member in northern Iraq from a controlled detonation of a downed Iranian attack drone. Unidentified remains have been located as the military has searched for a missing service member in Jordan, where two others were killed in an Iranian strike on Friday. Oil prices are higher again as the war escalates. National average of a gallon of regular gasoline is $3.96, according to Gas Buddy, up 14 cents from last week. 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
9: As thousands hard hit by torrential rain and flooding, clean up in the Texas Hill Country.
15: After a weekend of severe weather in the Northeast, another round of strong storms taking aim at the Southeast. The tri-state taking the brunt on Saturday. Streets turned to canals, cars pushing through the floodwaters. In Woodside, Queens, residents wading through knee-deep water.
9: ABC's Morgan Norwood. Spain beat Argentina 1-0 in New Jersey to be the 2026 World Cup champs. Mounting pressure, ABC's Alex Brochet.
16: New York became the first state to halt construction of new large data centers, the governor imposing a one-year moratorium. In Granbury, Texas, just outside of Fort Worth, residents have filed petitions to recall their mayor and several city council members after the city annexed property for a new data center site. The debate now making its way to Washington. President Trump blasted the move by New York's governor, Trump touting one of the biggest driving forces in the future for jobs are data centers. Both the taxes and jobs amount to liquid gold.
9: While enthusiasm for AI might be high on Wall Street,
17: investors will be looking to see if AI-related shares recover after sinking Friday on fears of overvaluation and Chinese competition. Earnings season continues after hearing from banks last week. This week, the focus shifts to tech, industrial, and consumer giants like Tesla, Alphabet, Intel, IBM, General Motors, and Verizon.
9: ABC's Dave Packer, Chuck Sievertson, ABC News.
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7: It's 5 minutes past the hour. Hello, I'm Roger Plummer. Welcome and thank you for listening. AccuWeather says an air quality alert is in effect. Wildfire smoke will result in reduced air quality and lower visibility through early this week. For Monday, warm and more humid with hazy sunshine, a high of 85, thunderstorms late in the day and into the evening. Then Monday night, chances of flooding downpours, hail and damaging wind gusts, a low of 74. We'll check the AccuWeather 5-day forecast in 10 minutes, but first our top local story on News Radio WBBM. The World Cup came to an end Sunday with Spain defeating Argentina 1-0, but just like it has been all summer, the World Cup was a party right up to the finish. WBBM's Terry Keschner reports.
18: Chicagoans spent weeks gathering for World Cup watch parties at Daley Plaza and other public spots, including various bars and restaurants. For Sunday's final, Emerald Loop at 216 North Wabash had fans from all over the city and all over the world hanging on every kick and yellow card.
19: Every game is fun to watch. 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
18: The halftime show had soccer fans just as enraptured as the game action, a testament perhaps to the belief of many that soccer can feel like life and death, but in the end, it's just a game. 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
7: Felicidades, España. Two people are fighting for their lives following a violent crash in Wadsworth on Sunday afternoon. The Lake County Sheriff's Office says officers were called to Delaney Road at August Zupek for a car crash. Police say a moped with a 35-year-old driver and a 32-year-old woman was heading north on Delaney when a Chevy Malibu swerved into the lane and struck the moped as it was turning left onto August Zupek. Both people on the moped were thrown onto the road and were taken to nearby hospitals with life-threatening injuries. The driver and a passenger in the Chevy were not injured. An investigation is underway. Deputies in North Suburban Lake County rescued a group of swimmers from possibly drowning on Saturday afternoon.
23: Three swimmers were rescued from Petite Lake, an unincorporated Lake Villa. The Lake County Sheriff's Office's deputies were patrolling the lake just before 3 p.m. when the operator of a rental boat flagged down the deputies. He told them three of his friends were missing in the water. Deputies found them about 100 yards from the rental boat and safely rescued them. Officials say the group was celebrating a bachelor party. The boat operator was not found to be operating under the influence, though alcohol was a factor for the swimmers rescued. Carolina Garibay, News Radio 105.9 WBBM.
7: A man is now fighting for his life after he was stabbed on the Gold Coast on Saturday night. It happened just after 9:30 near Oak and Michigan. Chicago police say a woman came up to the man and the two got into a physical fight. The fight escalated when the woman pulled out an object and stabbed the man before taking off. The man was stabbed in the neck and taken to a nearby hospital where he remains in critical condition. Area 3 detectives are investigating. It's 8 minutes past the hour.
24: Traffic and weather together on the 8s. I'm Abby Ryan with a look at your overnight road work. Eisenhower, I-290, north to the Tri-State Tollway, two left blocked until 5 a.m. Intermittent full stops on the inbound side. Entrance ramp from the southbound Tri-State closed until 5 a.m. A detour is posted. I-55, Stevenson outbound, Kedzie to Pulaski, two right blocked until 5 a.m. Dan Ryan from 57th to 63rd on the outbound side. Local lanes are blocked, two left until 6 a.m. Trucks may use the express lanes. Tri-State Tollway southbound, I-294 from Ogden to 55th, two right blocked until 6 a.m. WBBM AccuWeather forecast overnight, partly cloudy, low 66 degrees. Later today, strong thunderstorm late in the afternoon. Wildfire smoke reduces air quality, high 86 degrees. You get traffic and weather together. 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
7: It's 11 minutes past the hour. A city program aimed at protecting bicyclists is taking a toll on delivery companies.
0: A new analysis finds Chicago's Smart Streets pilot program, which tickets drivers of cars or buses stopped in bike lanes, has already resulted in over $2.5 million worth of citations since it began about a year and a half ago. The Tribune reports a big portion of those offenders are corporations like Amazon, FedEx, and UPS. Violators with significant unpaid ticket balances are subject to escalating fines and can even be taken to court. Andy Day, News Radio, 105.9 WBBM.
7: Chicago's office market continues to improve from its pandemic-era doldrums.
2: Things are looking up downtown. Real estate research firm Bradford Allen says net absorption, referring to a net change in occupied space, was up downtown, the first time that's happened in 2 years. The suburban market also doing well, with vacancies down and net absorption at its highest level since 2018. The news is not all good. More than 20% of downtown office property is still vacant. A bright spot is so-called trophy properties, which are red hot, with long waits to be in some of the city's snazziest office buildings. John Welty, News Radio, 105.9 WBBM.
7: Coming up, the AccuWeather 5-day forecast and sports. 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
7: 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Here's meteorologist Carl Erickson.
10: WBBM AccuWeather. Those air quality alerts remain in effect through at least Monday night. It'll be partly cloudy tonight with hazy conditions and poor air quality due to that wildfire smoke. Low 64. Then very warm and more humid tomorrow with hazy sunshine giving way to building afternoon clouds. High 85. Then late in the day and into tomorrow night, rounds of thunderstorms may produce damaging wind gusts and flooding downpours. Low tomorrow night, 74. A lingering morning shower on Tuesday. Otherwise, we dry things out as clouds could avoid us some sunshine. Shine high 86. I'm AccuWeather meteorologist Kai Erickson.
7: It's 16 minutes past the hour. Time for WBBM Sports. Spain has won the World Cup for the second time in its nation's history after a 1-0 victory over Argentina on Sunday. Spain dominated the game, not allowing Argentina to even get one shot on goal. Argentina's goalkeeper Emiliano Martinez's heroic 11 saves kept Argentina in the match until Ferran Torres found the back of the net in the 106th minute in extra time. Moving on to baseball, it was a one-sided affair on Sunday at Wrigley Field.
11: Excellent defense. Pop up right side. This could do it. Shallow right in foul territory. Bush makes the catch, and the Cubs win the ball game. The Cubs take 2 out of 3. They keep it rolling in the right direction.
7: That happy Pat Hughes is courtesy of 104.3 The Score, where you can hear all the Cubs games on radio. The Cubs hammered the Twins 10-1, scoring their 10 runs in the first 4 innings on Sunday. Shota Imanaga kept the Twins off the board for 7 innings before turning it over to the bullpen. The Cubs hope to carry on the momentum with a series against the Tigers starting on Monday. The White Sox won 3-0 on Sunday to take 2 out of 3 games from the Blue Jays. Colson Montgomery got the scoring started in the 4th inning with his 24th home run of the season. Sox starting pitcher Sean Burke gave up no runs on only two hits and struck out five over six and two-thirds scoreless innings. The first-place White Sox head south for a series with the Texas Rangers on Monday. And the Chicago Sky lose another tough one. The Atlanta Dream score with a half of a second left in the fourth quarter to beat the Sky 93-91. That's a look at sports at 16 and 46 minutes past each hour. It's coming up on 18 minutes past the hour with traffic and weather together on the 8s.
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16: Traffic and weather together on the 8th. I'm Lisa Costi with your overnight road work report. On the Stevenson, outbound Kedzie to Pulaski, the two right lanes closed until 5 a.m. On I-55 in Will County, long-term work closing the southbound ramp to eastbound I-80 until the fall of 2026. On the Bishop Ford, long-term work with outbound traffic down to two lanes from 130th to 159th streets. That's until December. The exit to eastbound Dalton is closed until December as well. Also, long-term work blocking the inbound exit ramp to eastbound Sibley until late October. We've got long-term work for you as well on I-80. Eastbound the exit ramp to northbound Chicago Street and westbound the exit ramp to Chicago Street both closed until late October of 2028. Your AccuWeather forecast, hazy with a low of 64. Later today, showers expected and strong afternoon thunderstorms and a high of 85. Get traffic and weather together on the 8th on News Radio 105.9 WBBM.
7: It's 20 minutes past the hour. Our top story this hour, nearly 30 years after the 1988 murder of Jackie Soto in Gary, Indiana, police have made an arrest. We'll have much more on this story coming up at 31 minutes past the hour. When communities lose their local newspapers, they tend to see higher taxes.
17: 3,500 newspapers shut down in the country since 2005, 136 in the last year alone. If you live in one of these so-called news desert communities, it's costing you money. An analysis from the nonprofit Rebuild Local News finds when newspaper coverage stops in an area, borrowing costs go higher for local governments, $1.1 billion a year in higher costs collectively. The costs for borrowing higher because reporters aren't watching the politicians who might spend unwisely and engage in corrupt practices. Lenders charge these higher interest rates, which eventually land on the residents through higher taxes or reduced services. 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
7: 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Easy for me to say. 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Coming up on Bloomberg Business, how farmers face extreme heat. It's 22 minutes past the hour.
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7: 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Here's Amy Morris.
22: The heat dome that settled over much of the United States this summer affected some specialty farmers like Annie Woods, a vegetable and herb farmer in northern Kentucky.
23: I've been farming since 2014, and almost every year we have a heat wave. It's always a challenge.
22: For farmers, the prolonged intense heat means shorter planting windows and potential loss of crops because of periods of early season heat followed by a freeze.
23: One of our big concerns for our fall crops is we have a lot of seedlings going in our starts greenhouse. They don't like to germinate in extreme heat.
22: And Woods tells the Associated Press that extreme heat, heavy rain, and high humidity bring diseases and other pests that destroy crops.
23: These kind of heat waves aren't going away, or they're not freak occurrences. It's something you have to be aware of and plan for.
22: Woods says she and other smaller farmers are learning to rely more on crop diversity in case one crop fails. With business at 23 and 53 from the Bloomberg Newsroom, Amy Morris, News Radio 105.9 WBBM.
7: Former Chicago Cubs world champion first baseman Anthony Rizzo got a chance to redeem himself during Saturday's game at Wrigley Field. He was sitting in the right field bleachers when current Cubs first baseman Michael Busch smacked a home run that Rizzo was able to grab less than a year after botching his last chance. What made this more impressive is that Rizzo was holding his infant son at the time. The fans surrounding Rizzo cheered as he held the ball high in the air. The Cubs went on to win that game, defeating the Minnesota Twins 6-2. The two teams wrapped up their weekend series on Sunday with the Cubs soundly beating the Twins 10-1. Coming up, the latest in traffic and weather. It's 25 minutes past the hour.
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26: 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The Chicago area is heading into one of the most important election years in recent memory, and WBBM News Radio will be all over the action, from the race for governor to pivotal contests for Congress, local offices, key referendums that will shape the future of our state. Our newsroom will deliver comprehensive coverage every step of the way. You'll hear the voices of candidates and voters from every corner of our region and the state, from downtown Chicago to the suburbs, from Rockford to Carbondale. We will take you beyond campaign speeches to explain what's really at stake.
29: 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As candidates hit the campaign trail, WBBM reporters will be there inside union halls, school auditoriums, and debate stages. We'll bring you the energy of campaign season, the rallies, the policy debates, and the unexpected moments that define every election. 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
16: Traffic and weather together on the 8th. I'm Abby Ryan with a look at your overnight road work. Tri-State Tollway, 294 southbound, Ogden to 55th, to right, blocked until 6 a.m. Long-term road work, northbound lane splits from Roosevelt past I-290 to Eisenhower, southbound before I-290 to Cermak Toll, 3 left, 1 right. Northbound, it's 3 left and 2 right. Route 53, long-term road work, northbound right lane closed from Kirchhoff past Palatine, and that's until August 1st. Exit ramp to westbound Palatine closed until late summer, too. I-80 eastbound exit ramp to northbound Chicago Street closed until late October. WBBM AccuWeather forecast overnight, partly cloudy, low 66 degrees. Later today, a strong thunderstorm late in the afternoon. That wildfire smoke from Canada continues to reduce air quality. High 86 degrees. You get traffic and weather together. 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
7: It's 30 minutes past the hour. Hello, I'm Roger Plummer. Thanks so much for tuning in. These are the top stories on News Radio WBBM. An arrest has been made in a decades-old cold case out of Gary, Indiana. Police are now looking for the person responsible for a fatal stabbing in the northern suburbs.
5: This is Carolina Guerrero. A Chicago man is sharing his experience recovering from cyclosporiasis.
7: Plus, the Pentagon said on Sunday that a third member of the American military had died during a weekend of intense exchanges of attacks with Iran. WBBM Sports, the White Sox shut out the Blue Jays 3-0 in Toronto. The Cubs trounced the Twins 10-1 at Wrigley Field. The Chicago Sky fell to the Dream in Atlanta 93-91. And in the World Cup, Spain defeated Argentina 1-0. And AccuWeather says, for Monday, warm and more humid with hazy sunshine, a high of 85, thunderstorms late in the day and into the evening. Monday night, flooding downpours, hail and damaging wind gusts, a low of 74. It's 31 minutes past the hour. Nearly 30 years after a Gary woman was murdered, but now the case has finally been solved. WBBM's Terry Keschner reports.
6: The Lake County, Indiana State's Attorney's Office says Alfred Kevin Sanders has been arrested and charged with the murder of Jacqueline Jackie Soto. She was found dead in a residence on Buchanan Street in Gary on December 29, 1998. Advancements in DNA technology and a renewed examination of evidence ultimately provided investigators with critical new information in the murder case. Lake County Prosecuting Attorney Bernard Carter said in a statement, "For more than 27 years, Jacqueline Soto's family has lived without answers. Jackie was not forgotten." Terry Keschner, News Radio 105.9 WBBM.
7: North Suburban Police are investigating after a man was stabbed Sunday morning. North Chicago Police say just before 12:30 a.m., officers were called to the 600 block of 10th Street for reports of a stabbing. The victim is believed to have been in his 30s and was taken to a local hospital where he later died. The victim's identity remains unknown. A Chicago man is speaking out after he was hospitalized with diarrhea-causing parasite.
8: According to the CDC, 7,000 people have gotten sick from cyclosporiasis across 34 states since May. That includes Alonzo Zaragoza from Chicago's Belmont Cragen neighborhood. He tells Channel 2 he's been trying to recover for the past week.
9: I'm feeling a little better. It hasn't been a fun experience.
8: Zaragoza went to the hospital after he says there was blood in his stool. Doctors told them he had the intestinal illness, which can cause severe diarrhea, nausea, bloating, and fatigue. He says he thinks he got it from a Taco Bell order which contained Taylor Farms iceberg lettuce, which has been linked to the cyclospora outbreak.
9: And it contains the chalupa, which contains iceberg lettuce. It's not a deadly thing. It's just uncomfortable. Try to avoid it if you can.
8: Taylor Farms has since issued a recall of all iceberg lettuce sourced from central Mexico. And Taco Bell says it also removed affected lettuce from its restaurants. Carolina Garibay, News Radio 105.9 WBBM.
7: Meanwhile, Taylor Farms has recalled its iceberg lettuce in 27 states linked to that parasitic illness. Dr. Jessica Shepherd, chief medical officer of HERS, explains exactly what cyclosporiasis is.
10: This parasite is actually a little bit different to what we see with gastrointestinal infection. And usually it might be a 2 to 3 day having an illness from, low-grade fever to cramping and diarrhea. This one is a little bit different where it's extended, and you may have people being hospitalized or having diarrhea for even more than a few weeks into a month.
7: This isn't the first outbreak linked to Taylor Farms after the company had to recall its raw onions after they were found containing E. coli back in 2024. The U.S. death toll from the war with Iran has increased. Speaking to reporters at Joint Base Andrews, President Trump said at least 3 service members were killed in Iran's attacks on Jordan and Iraq this weekend.
11: Iran has been very, very badly damaged. They've lost everything almost militarily. They've got very little left. They've got some missiles. They've got some drones. They've got some manufacturing ability, not much.
7: The identities of the American service members who died have not been released pending notification of the next of kin. At the same time, U.S. forces have launched a new round of airstrikes on Iran, marking the 9th night of strikes on Iran since the ceasefire agreement broke down. And President Trump was among many people who stood alongside Spain to see the team crowned 2026 World Cup champions. Following the televised ceremony, President Trump spoke on the success of bringing one of the world's most beloved sporting events to the United States.
11: There has never been anything like it, probably in terms of an event, let alone soccer or football, whatever you want to call it. But I thought it was incredible. It was 4 times greater than any FIFA ever held.
7: The spectacle was not limited to simply soccer. Madonna, Justin Bieber, BTS, and Shakira were all part of a halftime show that also featured Burna Boy, Jason Sudeikis in character as Ted Lasso, and even some of the Muppets. Coming up, the latest in traffic and weather and star date. It's 35 minutes past the hour.
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21: 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WBBM Chicago.
16: Traffic and weather together on the 8th. I'm Lisa Costi with your overnight road work. Long-term work on Route 53. Northbound, the right lane is closed from Kirchhoff to Pass Palatine until August 1st. The exit ramp to westbound Palatine Road is closed until late summer. Southbound, the right lane is closed from Dundee to Kirchhoff until later this summer. And the exit ramp to eastbound Palatine Road is closed until later this summer. On I-80, eastbound, the exit ramp to northbound Chicago Street is closed until late October of 2028. And the westbound exit ramp as well to Chicago Street closed until that same time. On I-94, long-term work with the left lane closed in both directions between US 421 and US 20 in Michigan City until further notice. Get traffic and weather together on the 8th on News Radio 105.9 WBBM.
27: WBBM AccuWeather. It'll be partly cloudy and hazy overnight. We'll have a low down to 64. Then for Monday, very warm and more humid with hazy sunshine. High up to 85. Look for thunderstorms late in the day into Monday night, which will bring flooding, downpours, hail, damaging winds with a low dipping down to 74. And then can't rule out a morning shower on Tuesday, otherwise drying out with hazy sunshine and a high of 86. I'm AccuWeather meteorologist Matt Ridney.
7: 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And time for Stardate.
28: In a field of volcanic rocks and red dunes on the planet Mars, an emissary from Earth sits quietly. Powdery dust may coat its white surface, possibly hiding the American flag and bicentennial logo from view. Extreme cold might have cracked some of its lenses and other components. But if humans ever colonize Mars, they'll certainly visit this relic, the first craft to successfully land on the red planet. The Viking 1 lander touched down 50 years ago today. It was one of four craft in the Viking project, two landers and two orbiters. Viking 1 wasn't the first probe to touch down on Mars. The Soviet Union's Mars 3 had landed in 1971, but it died less than 2 minutes later, so it didn't return any information about Mars. The Viking 1 and 2 landers snapped thousands of pictures. They monitored the weather and measured the composition of the soil and atmosphere. The landers also looked for signs of life. Their cameras saw no moving objects on the surface and no growing plants. Chemical laboratories found no organic molecules in the soil. They did find chemical reactions like those produced by microorganisms on Earth. But scientists at the time decided the reactions were produced by the soil, not life. More about that tomorrow. The Viking 1 lander operated for 3 Mars years, more than 6 Earth years. Scientists continue to study its findings to learn more about the intriguing red planet. Our web address is stardate.org. For the University of Texas McDonald Observatory, I'm Billy Henry.

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2: 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After a scoreless World Cup final headed into extra time, Ferran Torres finally found the back of the net for Spain.
3: Poro chance to cross, hooks it in. Williams battling, knocks it down. It's free. It's a goal. It's Ferran Torres.
2: That audio of excited people is courtesy of Fox Sports. Torres' goal was the only one Spain needed as they defeated Argentina 1-0 in extra time to win the World Cup for the second time in the nation's history. The White Sox opened the second half of the season with a series victory over the Blue Jays in Toronto. On Sunday, the White Sox blanketed the Jays 3-0. Colson Montgomery smacked his 24th home run of the season. The Cubs at Wrigley Field just poured it on early and often, defeating the Twins 10-1. The Cubs scored all 10 of their runs in the first four innings. Cubs pitcher Shota Imanaga hurled seven scoreless innings, giving up only six hits and striking out four. And in Atlanta, the Chicago Sky come up just short, losing to the Dream 93-91. Ryan Fox's birdie on the 18th hole secured his first major championship victory at the British Open at Royal Birkdale on Sunday. Fox shot a final round 2 under par and finished 10 under par for the tournament. That's a look at sports at 16 and 46 minutes past each hour. It's coming up on 48 minutes past the hour with traffic and weather together on the 8s.
4: I'm WBBM News Radio political editor Jeff Buckles. Chicago and Illinois are heading into a pivotal midterm election with decisions that will shape everything from public safety and transit funding to taxes, schools, and the future of downtown. And WBBM News Radio will be everywhere the story unfolds. You'll hear directly from the candidates, the power brokers, and the people most affected, from the neighborhoods of Chicago to the suburbs and across the state. We go beyond the headlines to break down what's really at stake and what it means for you.
5: J.B. Pritzker.
6: People ought to pay attention to who it is actually that's trying to lower costs for them.
7: Darren Bailey.
8: Illinois is less affordable because of J.B. Pritzker.
9: 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As the campaigns ramp up, WBBM reporters are on the ground at community meetings, union halls, and campaign stops across the region. We'll bring you the energy of this political season, the debates over crime and policing, the future of public transit, economic pressure on families, and the direction of leadership in Chicago.
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3: 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Traffic and weather together on the 8s, all day, all night.
4: Traffic and weather together on the 8s. I'm Abby Ryan with a look at your overnight road work. I-80 eastbound exit ramp to northbound Chicago Street closed until October 2028. Same for westbound exit ramps to Chicago closed until 2028 too. Tri-State Tollway southbound 294 Ogden to 55th. The two right lanes are blocked until 6 a.m. Dan Ryan 57th out to 63rd, and the outbound local lanes two left blocked until 6 a.m. Trucks can use the express tonight. Stevenson outbound Kedzie to Pulaski, it's the two right until 5 a.m. Eisenhower, North Avenue to the Tri-State on the inbound side, two left blocked until 5 a.m. Intermittent stops, entrance ramp from the southbound Tri-State closed two till 5 a.m. with a detour posted. WBBM AccuWeather forecast overnight, partly cloudy, low 66 degrees. Later today, a strong thunderstorm late afternoon. Canadian wildfire smoke continues to make air quality poor. High 86 degrees. You get traffic and weather together. 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
5: It's 50 minutes past the hour. Mayor Johnson is proposing a multi-million dollar development along the Chicago River.
6: A newly introduced finance proposal calls for more than $200 million in investment for new housing, retail, hotel, and public park space in the planned Foundry Park project on the north branch of the river. Mayor Johnson says the development is expected to bring in tax revenues of over $30 million in 2031 and $68 million in 2036. If approved, construction could begin as soon as this fall. Andy Day, News Radio, 105.9 WBBM.
5: Paw Chicago, the no-kill animal shelter, will soon have a calm, wooded place in the country for homeless dogs and cats.
7: On Saturday, Paw Chicago held a groundbreaking for its rescue ranch. For construction work that still needs to be done, Paula Faseas, founder and executive director, tells the Daily Herald, "Nature is so healing. We struggle in our city shelter with some of the dogs being so fearful." The Paw's rescue ranch is a former equestrian center. It's on 20 acres off Route 176 in Hawthorne Woods. It'll have a two-story atrium, a hub for adoptions and community events, a canine pavilion with suites, most without outdoor patios, holding as many as 80 dogs and puppies, and a second pavilion for just as many cats and kittens. Jan Coleman, 105.9 WBBM.
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11: Bell Burton's blockbuster memoir, Strangers, has riveted readers with the tale of her marriage's sudden implosion and aftermath. It's also inspired a revolution among female readers to open the books on their marital finances. Women say they've read Burton's story about a socialite who nearly lost control of her fortune during her divorce as a cautionary tale. Bloomberg managing editor Nikki Waller.
12: People are reading this book as a horror story, and they are phoning their financial advisors and saying, I need to crack open the books on my finances with my husband or partner.
11: Women who have read the book are now taking steps such as reading reading tax returns, checking beneficiaries, and asking questions about their financial situations. It also has others thinking about a prenup before heading down the aisle.
12: People are marrying later in life. They have more investments. It's not like getting married at age 20 or 21 and both partners have very little. People are coming into marriage with their own book of business.
11: With business at 23 and 53, from the Bloomberg Newsroom, Courtney Donahoe, News Radio 105.9 WBBM.
5: Coming up, the AccuWeather five-day forecast, traffic, and WBBM headlines. It's 54 minutes past the hour.
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18: AccuWeather forecast for the rest of today. Drenching thunderstorms that can produce damaging winds and cause flash flooding.
19: When you're on the go, in the city, or just planning out your day, you need a weather forecast you can rely on. At WBBM News Radio, we understand how quickly things can change in Chicago. Bright and sunny one minute, storm clouds rolling in the next. That's why we bring you traffic and weather together on the 8s every 10 minutes, every day, no matter what. It's not just a forecast. It's a plan for your day.
20: Strong to severe thunderstorms moving through the area. Possibility of tornadoes as well.
21: Rain and some thunder with some severe weather possible.
22: Stay weather aware. We are expecting thunderstorms to rapidly develop. These storms could be
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24: Know what to plan for the rest of the day, what you can and can't do.
25: Gotta get my traffic, gotta get my weather. Is it gonna rain? Is it gonna snow?
26: Yeah, every morning, it's traffic and weather on the 8s WBBM.
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19: 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From lake effect snow and freezing rain in the winter to sweltering heat and severe storms in the summer, we've got you covered with the latest radar, alerts, and real-time conditions. And when it comes to traffic, we know every minute matters.
28: How are the roads, Neil?
29: A lot of traffic, especially coming into downtown. We'll start with the Eden, just getting to the junction. You're at 50 minutes.
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30: Jenny Hall is CEO of Beyond Hunger in Oak Park.
31: 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We have dietitians on staff and benefits access, so helping people sign up for SNAP, RTA rides, and Medicaid.
32: And here we are on a Saturday, and you're very busy.
31: Very busy. We have seen record numbers. Last Saturday, we served 422 households, which is about 1,200 individuals, and it's the most we've ever served in our entire history. A real feeling of scarcity right now, and we're just trying to make sure we have enough so that we can serve the people that are coming.
3: That's what we

0: 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Stories of people stepping up and making a real impact. And in neighborhoods across Chicago, the places that bring us together have stories too. Made in Chicago is about the small businesses and the local dreams that shape the streets we live on, providing opportunities and helping our communities grow.
1: It's canning day at Aris Cider House Brewery and Restaurant in Old Irving Park.
2: We have a blush cider, which is our two different types of cherry cider.
1: Aris co-owner Michelle Foig says everything from canning to keg filling to cider processing is done in-house. And after 3 years of work, Aris opened for business in 2018, becoming the first woman-owned brewery in Illinois. Foig says they take a culinary approach to cider while still making them easy to drink.
2: One of the things that we like to do is show people that it's an introductory cider. We always want to be able to say, hey, you know those Granny Smith apples that you eat at home? Well, this actually tastes like a Granny Smith apple.
0: These are the voices behind the stories. 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
3: Traffic and weather together on the 8th. I'm Lisa Costi with your overnight road work. On the Dan Ryan outbound, 57th to 63rd in the local lanes. The two left lanes closed until 6 a.m. Trucks may use the express. On I-55 in Will County, long-term work closing the southbound ramp to eastbound I-80 until the fall of 2026. On the Stevenson outbound, Kedzie to Pulaski, the two right lanes shut down until 5 a.m. Also delays on the Bishop Ford. Long-term work with outbound traffic down to two lanes from 130th to 159th streets until December. The exit to eastbound Dalton is closed until December. And long-term work is blocking the inbound exit ramp to eastbound Sibley until late October of this year. Your AccuWeather forecast, hazy conditions, and a low around 64. Later today, showers are expected. And a strong afternoon thunderstorm is possible and a high of 85. You get traffic and weather together on the 8th on News Radio 105.9 WBBM.
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5: From ABC News, I'm Chuck Severson. U.S. official confirms that U.S. fighter jets stationed in the United Kingdom and Germany are being sent to the Mideast. F-16s from Germany and stealth F-35 fighters from Britain, along with aerial refueling capabilities. There are 50,000 U.S. troops in the Mideast. The U.S. military saying it ended a ninth night of air attacks against Iran, and that Iranian military command centers, air defense, and coastal surveillance sites, maritime capabilities, missile and drone launch sites, communications networks were targeted. After taking part in the medal awards ceremony at the World Cup Championship in New Jersey, President Trump talked to reporters at Joint Base Andrews, Maryland, repeating what he has said before for weeks.
6: Iran has been very, very badly damaged. They've lost everything almost militarily. They've got very little left. They've got some missiles. They've got some drones. They've got some manufacturing ability, not much.
7: Jordan's army saying in a statement Sunday, three missiles launched from Iran fell in several locations in the country. Democratic Senator Mark Warner calling the, quote, war of choice a disaster.
8: It has been a disaster militarily. It has been a disaster in terms of how we're viewed around the world. It has been a disaster to our friends and the allies who question whether we will keep our promises.
7: President Trump now looking to expand the Russian sanctions bill, writing on his social media account, quote, Republicans should add Iran to the bill. Marcus Moore, ABC News, London.
9: Here in Jordan and in other Gulf countries, they are bracing for more attacks and the possibility this war could spread even wider.
5: ABC's Martha Raddatz in Jordan. The U.S. military says the death of a service member in northern Iraq from a controlled detonation of a downed Iranian attack drone. Unidentified remains have been located as the military has searched for a missing service member in Jordan, where two others were killed Friday. You're listening to ABC News.
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5: Police say 10 people were injured, including the suspected shooter Saturday night in the Tucson, Arizona Entertainment District. Officer Frank Magus.
12: There's a number of victims who were struck by gunfire. As I understand, many of them were struck in extremities. However, additional responding officers were able to immediately render aid to them using individual first aid kits.
5: The officer says police body cam footage will help investigators. Somali pirates hijacked a Tanzanian-flagged tanker off Yemen's coast, say security sources. 5.5 magnitude earthquake shook the Andes region of Peru, killing at least 6 people, injuring more than 30, and displacing 300, say Peruvian officials. No word how many are missing. The use of rustic adobe materials in construction in that Andean area has contributed to the greater impact and damage, according to a local civil defense official. Total deaths from the two powerful earthquakes that shook Venezuela last month have risen to more than 5,000. Spain beat Argentina to win the 2026 World Cup, 1-0 in extra time in East Rutherford, New Jersey. A reaction in Madrid. In the not-on-the-AI bandwagon-yet department.
13: Lots of companies implementing artificial intelligence in the workplace. One that's not Major League Baseball. The league is now restricting iPad use in dugouts to prevent AI from influencing decisions. The tablets otherwise have access to video and league-provided data.
5: Our Dave Packer, Chuck Sievertson, ABC News.
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14: It's 5 minutes past the hour. Hello, I'm Roger Plummer. Welcome and thank you for listening. AccuWeather says an air quality alert is in effect. Wildfire smoke will result in reduced air quality and lower visibility through early this week. Meanwhile, for Monday, warm and more humid with hazy sunshine, a high of 85, thunderstorms late in the day and into the evening. Then Monday night, flooding downpours, hail and damaging wind gusts, a low of 74. We'll check the AccuWeather 5-day forecast in 10 minutes, but first, our top local story on News Radio WBBM. The World Cup has kept Chicagoans glued to their seats and many of them standing and cheering at bars and restaurants right up to the finish as Spain defeated Argentina 1-0 on Sunday. WBBM's Terry Keschner reports.
15: Emerald Loop at 216 North Wabash was one of the best places to be for the final game between Spain and Argentina, as fans from all over the city, the country, and the world gathered under the many TV screens to either root for their favorite team or just soak up the action.
16: And you're from?
17: Argentina.
16: So you're in a perfect spot. You've got your Argentina jersey.
17: I need to be here, so.
16: Have you been following the World Cup?
18: Yeah, since I've been here, yeah. It's been really fun.
19: It's been great. I've been watching soccer since I was, like, a kid, since I could remember, so it's been awesome, especially having it here in the U.S. It's been nice.
16: Josh, where are you from?
20: Ireland.
16: You were from Ireland, and you've got your Ireland jersey on.
20: Yeah, yeah, national team jersey today.
16: So Ireland, obviously not in the World Cup final, but you're still coming out to watch.
20: Yeah, of course. I watched the whole tournament.
15: And fans who are wearing jerseys from just about every country on earth said the World Cup is the biggest party in the world. Too bad it's only every 4 years. Terry Keschner, News Radio 105.9 WBBM.
14: In recent days, the streets of Chicago have looked a bit like they did a few years ago, with many people wearing masks. Back then, it was because of COVID. This time, it's been due to poor air quality, with smoky air due to the Canadian wildfires. Illinois Senator Dick Durbin says the White House needs to do more to fight environmental threats.
21: If you follow what this administration has done in the second term, they have cut back on clean air, clean water, and regulation to protect our health. We're seeing the worst of this outcome. Imagine, if you will, a great city like Chicago is really comes to a halt or slowed down because of this air quality.
14: The White House has said that many environmental laws and regulations are burdensome and bad for national security. President Trump signed a proclamation last week granting regulatory relief to some industries. A man remains hospitalized in critical condition after he was stabbed in the neck in the Gold Coast by an unknown woman. Chicago police said the man, believed to be about 44 or 45 years old, had approached the woman in the first block of East Oak Street around 9:35 on Saturday night, and the two people got into a physical altercation. The woman produced a sharp object and struck the man's neck before running away in an unknown direction. Area 3 detectives are investigating. It's 8 minutes past the hour.
3: Traffic and weather together on the 8th. I'm Abby Ryan with a look at your overnight road work. Eisenhower, I-290, north to the Tri-State Tollway, 2 left blocked until 5 a.m. Intermittent full stops on the inbound side. Entrance ramp from the southbound Tri-State closed until 5 a.m. A detour is posted. I-55, Stevenson outbound, Kedzie to Pulaski, 2 right blocked until 5 a.m. Dan Ryan from 57th to 63rd on the outbound side. Local lanes are blocked to left until 6 a.m. and trucks may use the express lanes. Tri-State Tollway southbound, I-294 from Ogden to 55th to right blocked until 6 a.m. WBBM AccuWeather forecast overnight, partly cloudy, low 66 degrees. Later today, strong thunderstorm late in the afternoon. Wildfire smoke reduces air quality, high 86 degrees. You get traffic and weather together. 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
14: It's 10 minutes past the hour. Police in Northwest Suburban Lake County rescued three swimmers from a possible drowning on Saturday afternoon.
1: The rescue happened shortly before 3 p.m. A group of people was celebrating a bachelor party on Petite Lake in unincorporated Lake Villa. The Lake County Sheriff's Office says the operator of a rental boat carrying several people flagged down deputies and said he was an inexperienced boat operator looking for his three friends who were missing in the water. Sheriff's deputies located the three people about 100 yards away, showing signs of distress. They were all safely rescued. The boat operator was found not to be operating under the influence. However, alcohol was a factor for the swimmers rescued. Carolina Garibay, News Radio 105.9 WBBM.
14: An investigation is underway after a man is killed in the northern suburbs early Sunday morning. North Chicago police say the incident occurred just before 12:30 in the morning in the 600 block of 10th Street. Officers found a man in his 30s with a potential stab wound. He was taken to a nearby hospital. The victim later died, but his identity is yet to be released. Police say no one is in custody. Police are investigating after a 48-year-old woman was attacked and robbed at gunpoint just before 11 o'clock Saturday night while inside of a business on the city's northwest side. It happened on North Avenue near Paulina in the Wicker Park neighborhood. Several suspects entered the business and one pulled out a gun while another struck the woman. They took her belongings and money and ran from the scene. The woman suffered a cut near her right eye and was taken to a hospital for treatment, where police say she was reported in good condition. A city program that began in 2023 is resulting in lots of green.
2: Chicago's new camera enforcement of blocked bike lanes is bringing in millions of dollars in fines, with delivery companies receiving many of those tickets. Since the Smart Streets pilot program began, the city has issued nearly $2.6 million in citations to cars stopped or parked in protected bike lanes. Officials say the effort is making streets safer for cyclists. Delivery companies argue there aren't enough legal loading zones, making some violations hard to avoid. Andy Day, News Radio, 105.9 WBBM.
14: Coming up, the AccuWeather 5-day forecast and sports. It's 13 minutes past the hour.
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14: 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Here's meteorologist Carl Erickson.
7: WBBM AccuWeather. Those air quality alerts remain in effect through at least Monday night. It'll be partly cloudy tonight with hazy conditions and poor air quality due to that wildfire smoke. Low 64. Then very warm and more humid tomorrow with hazy sunshine giving way to building afternoon clouds. High 85. Then late in the day and into tomorrow night, rounds of thunderstorms may produce damaging wind gusts and flooding downpours. Low tomorrow night, 74. A lingering morning shower on Tuesday. Otherwise, we dry things out as clouds give way to some sunshine. Shine high 86. I'm AccuWeather meteorologist Kai Erickson.
14: It's 16 minutes past the hour. 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After 120 minutes of a tightly contested World Cup final on Sunday between Spain and Argentina.
8: Last chance of the game. He'll lift his ball for it. Simon thought about coming, stays at home. It's knocked down and only finds Ferran Torres. His final touch of the game. He had the decisive touch as well.
14: That audio of excited people, courtesy of Fox Sports, Spain's Ferran Torres' goal in the 106th minute in extra time put Spain over the line to win their second World Cup in the nation's history. Spain was the dominant team throughout the World Cup, only giving up one goal in 8 World Cup matches. Lionel Messi's Argentina team did not manage to even get a shot on goal in the final match. Switching to baseball, the White Sox took their series against the Toronto Blue Jays with a 3-0 shutout win in Toronto on Sunday. Pitcher Sean Burke had a strong outing on the mound, giving 6 2/3 of scoreless innings, surrendering only 2 hits and 1 walk with 5 strikeouts. The White Sox, first place White Sox, hit the road again for a series with the Texas Rangers on Monday in Texas. The Cubs scored 10 runs in the first 4 innings in their 10-1 shellacking of the Twins at Wrigley Field on Sunday. Starting pitcher Shota Imanaga pitched 7 scoreless innings for the Northsiders. Alex Bregman smacked his 10th homer of the season, and Nico Hoerner added 4 RBI. The Cubs, who have the #1 wild card spot, will welcome the Detroit Tigers to town on Monday. And in the WNBA, the Sky fell to the Atlanta Dream 93-91 on a last-second basket. That's a look at sports at 16 and 46 minutes past each hour. It's coming up on 18 minutes past the hour with traffic and weather together on the 8th.
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3: Traffic and weather together on the 8th. I'm Lisa Costi with your overnight roadwork report. On the Stevenson, outbound Kedzie to Pulaski, the 2 right lanes closed until 5 a.m. MI-55 in Will County, long-term work closing the southbound ramp to eastbound I-80 until the fall of 2026. On the Bishop Ford, long-term work with outbound traffic down to 2 lanes from 130th to 159th streets. That's until December. The exit to eastbound Dalton is closed until December as well. Also, long-term work blocking the inbound exit ramp to eastbound Sibley until late October. We've got long-term work for you as well on I-80. Eastbound the exit ramp to northbound Chicago Street and westbound the exit ramp to Chicago Street both closed until late October of 2028. Your AccuWeather forecast, hazy with a low of 64. Later today, showers expected and strong afternoon thunderstorms and a high of 85. Get traffic and weather together on the 8th on News Radio 105.9 WBBM.
14: It's 20 minutes past the hour. Our top story this hour, a crash between a moped and a Chevy Malibu leaves 2 people hospitalized with life-threatening injuries in Wadsworth. We'll have much more on this story coming up at 31 minutes past the hour. Another data center controversy could be brewing in Kane County.
5: The developer is proposing putting that data center on a 20-acre parcel owned by former Kane County board member Mike Kenyon. Kenyon, who owns more than 1,000 acres in Kane County, including property on a road named for his family, says he knows data centers are controversial. He told the Kane County Chronicle even his wife is upset with him, but the data center, in his words, seemed like a good deal, but what do I know? Concerned area residents were expected to make their concerns heard, but South Elgin postponed its regular zoning meeting on Wednesday. John Welty, News Radio 105.9 WBBM.
14: Chicago police are warning the public about an assault on the CTA Green Line on Saturday. It happened around 5 a.m. at the 35th Street Green Line station when a man approached a victim and struck the person unprovoked. Police are on the lookout for the attacker, reminding riders to always be aware of your surroundings, dial 911 to report suspicious activity immediately, and to never pursue a fleeing assailant. Coming up on Bloomberg Business, credit card chargebacks are on the rise. It's 21 minutes past the hour.
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14: 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Here's Nathan Hager.
13: It's happening more often, especially with the rise of online shopping. Customers finding credit card charges from companies they don't recognize or subscriptions they didn't know they signed up for. And that's leading to a surge in what used to be a last resort for disputing a transaction. Demands for chargebacks.
16: In the United States from 2021 to 2025, chargeback rates have risen about 29%.
13: Amanda Mull is a senior reporter for Bloomberg Businessweek.
16: Those are really, really significant increases. They outpace the overall increase in number of credit card transactions.
13: And with that kind of pace, Mull says credit card companies are overwhelmed and will often approve chargebacks for small purchase items, even if the retailer did nothing wrong. But with so many transactions that might look scammy, Mull says some people on TikTok have begun trading tips on using chargebacks to get stuff for free. And that's its own kind of scam.
16: If they do it over and over and over again, their bank might refer them to the police.
13: With business at 23 and 53 from the Bloomberg Newsroom, Nathan Hager, News Radio 105.9 WBBM.
14: O'Hare is returning to its earlier rank as the world's sixth busiest airport. Cranes reports the number of passengers flying through O'Hare rose 6% to nearly 85 million last year. Denver International, the second best performing U.S. airport on the global top 20 list, was flat, while Atlanta's Hartsfield-Jackson, Dallas-Fort Worth, and LAX each showed declines in passengers last year. Coming up, the latest in traffic and weather, it's 25 minutes past the hour.
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19: I'm WBBM News Radio political editor Jeff Buckles. The Chicago area is heading into one of the most important election years in recent memory, and WBBM News Radio will be all over the action. From the race for governor to pivotal contests for Congress, local offices, key referendums that will shape the future of our state, our newsroom will deliver comprehensive coverage every step of the way. You'll hear the voices of candidates and voters from every corner of our region and the state, from downtown Chicago to the suburbs, from Rockford to Carbondale. We will take you beyond campaign speeches to explain what's really at stake.
20: I'm morning news anchor Cisco Cotto. As candidates hit the campaign trail, WBBM reporters will be there inside union halls, school auditoriums, and debate stages. We'll bring you the energy of campaign season, the rallies, the policy debates, and the unexpected moments that define every election. We'll separate fact from fiction and help you understand how national issues are playing out right here at home.
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4: Traffic and weather together on the 8th. I'm Abby Ryan with a look at your overnight road work. Tri-State Tollway, 294 southbound, Ogden to 55th, to right, blocked until 6 a.m. Long-term road work, northbound lane splits from Roosevelt past I-290 to Eisenhower, southbound before I-290 to Cermak Toll, 3 left, 1 right. Northbound, it's 3 left and 2 right. Route 53, long-term road work, northbound right lane closed from Kirchhoff past Palatine, and that's until August 1st. Exit ramp to westbound Palatine closed until late summer, too. I-80 eastbound exit ramp to northbound Chicago Street closed until late October. WBBM AccuWeather forecast overnight, partly cloudy, low 66 degrees. Later today, a strong thunderstorm late in the afternoon. That wildfire smoke from Canada continues to reduce air quality. High 86 degrees. You get traffic and weather together on News Radio 105.9 WBBM.
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5: It's 30 minutes past the hour. Hello, I'm Roger Plummer. Thanks so much for tuning in. These are the top stories on News Radio WBBM. Two people have been hospitalized following a crash in Wadsworth on Sunday afternoon.
6: This is Terry Keschner. A Gary murder from 1998 is finally solved.
5: Officials are hoping city council will approve a multi-million dollar development along the Chicago River. Plus, the U.S. death toll increases to 17 following the announcement of another service member death from the war with Iran. WBBM Sports, the White Sox shut out the Blue Jays 3-0 in Toronto. The Cubs trounced the Twins 10-1 at Wrigley Field. The sky fell to the Dream in Atlanta 93-91. And in the World Cup, Spain defeated Argentina 1-0. AccuWeather says for Monday, warm and more humid with hazy sunshine, a high of 85, which is the average high. Thunderstorms late in the day and into the evening. Then Monday night, flooding downpours, hail and damaging wind gusts, a low of 74. It's 31 minutes past the hour. In North Suburban Lake County, an investigation is continuing into a serious crash that happened around 1:45 Sunday afternoon. The sheriff's office said a moped driven by a 35-year-old man with a 32-year-old woman passenger was heading north on Delaney Road, approaching August Zupek Drive in Wadsworth, when a 24-year-old woman driving a Chevy Malibu behind them swerved into the southbound lanes and struck the moped while trying to pass it. The man and the woman were thrown into the road and were taken to a hospital in critical condition. The driver of the Chevy and a 49-year-old woman passenger were not hurt. The murder of a Gary woman appears to have been solved nearly 30 years later. WBBM's Terry Keschner reports.
6: The Lake County, Indiana State's Attorney's Office says an arrest has been made in connection with the murder of Jacqueline Jackie Soto. A man named Alfred Kevin Sanders has been charged with murder in connection with Soto's death. Gary police were dispatched to a residence on Buchanan Street in Gary, December 29, 1998, where Soto was found dead. Advancements in DNA technology and a renewed examination of evidence ultimately provided investigators with critical new information in the case. Lake County prosecuting attorney Bernard Carter said in a statement, "Jackie was not forgotten." Terry Keschner, News Radio 105.9 WBBM.
5: Leaders at City Hall are being asked to approve some major funding for a new development.
7: As plans for the $3 billion Foundry Park project move forward, Mayor Johnson is proposing over $200 million in financing for a variety of construction in that area, centered along the north branch of the Chicago River. That includes mixed-income housing, hotel space, room for retail, and new parks. The proposal also includes improvements to area roadways and the Riverwalk. Construction could begin by the fall. Andy Day, News Radio, 105.9 WBBM.
5: U.S. Central Command says a U.S. service member was killed and another wounded Saturday during what officials called a controlled detonation of unexploded ordnance from a downed Iranian one-way attack drone in northern Iraq. This comes after the White House announced Friday that two service members were killed in a separate incident in Jordan. ABC News Chief Global Affairs Correspondent Martha Raddatz has more.
8: President Trump attending the World Cup final, he had warned of a massive response if U.S. personnel were killed, but spoke only of those who were killed in these latest attacks, telling reporters on Saturday that the deaths in Jordan were a very sad thing and a shame. But more American warplanes are headed to the region. Sources telling the New York Times F-16s from Germany and stealth F-35 fighters from Britain are being sent, along with aerial refueling capability.
5: The U.S. death toll in the war with Iran now has reached 17. Spain is back atop the soccer world for a second time after Ferran Torres' first goal of this year's World Cup gave his country a 1-0 win over now dethroned champion Argentina at the World Cup final on Sunday. Fans across the world are now celebrating that victory.
9: I took a flight just to be here for the match, and I know it was worth it, and I know they would win. Viva España!
5: Yes, Felicidades España, indeed. This title, combined with the Women's World Cup won by Spain in 2023, makes the European nation the first to hold both the men's and women's titles simultaneously. Coming up, the latest in traffic and weather. It's 35 minutes past the hour.
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14: I'm WBBM News Radio political editor Jeff Buckles. Chicago and Illinois are heading into a pivotal midterm election with decisions that will shape everything from public safety and transit funding to taxes, schools, and the future of downtown. And WBBM News Radio will be everywhere the story unfolds. You'll hear directly from the candidates, the power brokers, and the people most affected, from the neighborhoods of Chicago to the suburbs and across the state. We go beyond the headlines to break down what's really at stake and what it means for you.
15: JBP Pritzker.
16: People ought to pay attention to who it is actually that's trying to lower costs for them.
15: Darren Bailey.
17: Illinois is less affordable because of J.B. Pritzker.
18: 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As the campaigns ramp up, WBBM reporters are on the ground at community meetings, union halls, and campaign stops across the region. We'll bring you the energy of this political season, the debates over crime and policing, the future of public transit, economic pressure on families, and the direction of leadership in Chicago.
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3: 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Traffic and weather together on the 8s, all day, all night.
4: Traffic and weather together on the 8s. I'm Lisa Costi with your overnight road work. Long-term work on Route 53. Northbound, the right lane is closed from Kirchhoff to Pass Palatine until August 1st. The exit ramp to westbound Palatine Road is closed until late summer. Southbound, the right lane is closed from Dundee to Kirchhoff until later this summer. And the exit ramp to eastbound Palatine Road is closed until later this summer. On I-80 eastbound, the exit ramp to northbound Chicago Street is closed until late October of 2028. And the westbound exit ramp as well to Chicago Street closed until that same time. On I-94, long-term work with the left lane closed in both directions between US 421 and US 20 in Michigan City until further notice. Get traffic and weather together on the 8th on News Radio 105.9 WBBM.
5: WBBM AccuWeather. It'll be partly cloudy and hazy overnight. We'll have a low down to 64. Then for Monday, very warm and more humid with hazy sunshine. High up to 85. Look for thunderstorms late in the day into Monday night, which will bring flooding, downpours, hail, damaging winds with a low dipping down to 74. And then can't rule out a morning shower on Tuesday, otherwise drying out with hazy sunshine and a high of 86. I'm AccuWeather meteorologist Matt Ridney. It's 40 minutes past the hour. A closed Catholic school and church on the north side could become Loyola student housing and a social service center.
24: The St. Ignatius Church and Rectory at 6559 North Glenwood Avenue in Rogers Park have been empty since 2021, but a new plan would turn the campus into a center with a women's shelter, daycare, and food pantry, while the former school would make way for student housing. It would be a joint redevelopment of Loyola University and the Ignatian Mission Center. Loyola says the plan is a rare opportunity to turn a long vacant, cherished site into a lasting community resource. Carolina Garibe, News Radio 105.9 WBBM.
5: The Tate brothers were arrested in the U.S. on new charges of rape and trafficking.
25: Andrew and Tristan Tate were arrested Saturday in Miami after U.K. prosecutors brought further rape, assault, sex trafficking, and other charges against them. British authorities say the charges relate to four additional alleged victims, bringing the total to seven. The brothers deny wrongdoing. They're dual U.S.-British citizens known for their social media empire, promoting wealth, male dominance, and misogyny. They also face charges in Romania, where they moved in 2016. Britain tried to extradite them last year, but they left for the U.S. President Trump said he knew nothing about the case when asked if his administration pressured the Romanian government to release the Tates. I'm Julie Walker.
5: Russia unleashes one of the largest assaults on Ukraine since the start of the war.
0: On Sunday, Russia attacked Kyiv and other Ukrainian cities with ballistic missiles, drones, and guided bombs, killing at least six people and wounding dozens of others.
1: Kyiv.
0: Ukrainian President Volodymyr Zelensky says Kyiv and the region were a key target for the Russians. And he says they had been preparing this attack for several days, accumulating missiles. President Donald Trump says he's prepared to grant Ukraine licenses to produce Patriot air defense systems, the most effective means of intercepting Russian ballistic missiles. But full production could take years. I'm Donna Water.
5: Coming up, top trending stories and sports. 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
1: Rings like the New England Patriots with Captain America, the Tampa Bay Buccaneers with Captain Hook, and the Dallas Cowboys with Woody. The remaining team pairings will be revealed in August. Maybe the Bears could get Buzz Lightyear or the Black Panther. That would be so cool. It's 46 minutes past the hour. Time for sports. Ferran Torres' goal for Spain in the 106th minute in extra time gave Spain the 1-0 victory over Argentina to win the World Cup final on Sunday. While the scoreline may not reflect the performance, Spain dominated Argentina, not allowing a single shot on goal for Lionel Messi's Argentine team. Spain only gave up one goal across eight games at this year's tournament. This was the second World Cup championship in Spain's history. Switching to baseball, the White Sox got the ball rolling on the second half of the MLB season with a series win over the Toronto Blue Jays.
2: On the ground, could be two. Montgomery to second, one. Throw to first, got him, double play. And that's how this game comes to an end. More offensive frustration for the Blue Jays and more sterling performances from this group of young White Sox who, at the very least, will stay tied in first place in the division.
1: That audio courtesy of NBC's Peacock. The Sox beat the Blue Jays 3-0 on Sunday behind a strong six-inning performance from starting pitcher Sean Burke, and Colson Montgomery hit his 24th home run of the season. The first-place White Sox now head to Texas to take on the Rangers. The Cubs got their scoring out of the way early in a 10-1 rout over the Minnesota Twins. The Cubs scored all 10 runs in the first four innings. The Northsiders were anchored by a 7-shutout inning performance from starter Shota Imanaga. They will open up a series against the Detroit Tigers at Wrigley Field on Monday. And the Chicago Sky came back from 22 points down to tie the game against the Atlanta Dream with just 5 seconds left. But a layup by the Dream as the buzzer sounded was the score that defeated the Sky 93-91. That's a look at sports at 16 and 46 minutes past each hour. It's coming up on 48 minutes past the hour with traffic and weather together on the 8s.
3: AccuWeather with a forecast for the rest of today. Drenching thunderstorms that can produce damaging winds and cause flash flooding.
4: When you're on the go, in the city, or just planning out your day, you need a weather forecast you can rely on. At WBBM News Radio, we understand how quickly things can change in Chicago. Bright and sunny one minute, storm clouds rolling in the next. That's why we bring you traffic and weather together on the 8th every 10 minutes, every day, no matter what. It's not just a forecast. It's a plan for your day.
5: Strong to severe thunderstorms moving through the area. Possibility of tornadoes as
6: rain
5: well.
6: And some thunder with some severe weather possible.
7: Stay weather aware. We are expecting thunderstorms to rapidly develop. These storms could
8: be informed of potential weather that's coming.
9: Know what to plan for the rest of the day, what you can and can't do.
10: Gotta get my traffic. Gotta get my weather. Is it going to rain? Is it going to snow?
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4: 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And when it comes to traffic, we know every minute matters.
13: How are the roads, Neil?
14: Well, a lot of traffic, especially coming into downtown. We'll start with the Eden, just getting to the junction. You're at 50 minutes.
4: 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Traffic and weather together on the 8s. 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

0: traffic and weather together on the 8th. I'm Abby Ryan with a look at your overnight road work. I-80 eastbound exit ramp to northbound Chicago Street closed until October 2028. Same for westbound exit ramps to Chicago closed until 2028 too. Tri-State Tollway southbound 294 Ogden to 55th. The two right lanes are blocked until 6 a.m. Dan Ryan 57th out to 63rd and the outbound local lanes two left blocked until 6 a.m. Trucks can use the express tonight. Stevenson outbound Kedzie to Pulaski. It's the two right until 5 a.m. Eisenhower North Avenue to the Tri-State on the inbound side two left blocked until 5 a.m. Intermittent stops. Entrance ramp from the southbound Tri-State closed too till 5 a.m. with a detour posted. WBBM AccuWeather forecast overnight. Partly cloudy, low 66 degrees. Later today, a strong thunderstorm late afternoon. Canadian wildfire smoke continues to make air quality poor. High 86 degrees. You get traffic and weather together. 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
1: It's 50 minutes past the hour. Paws Chicago, the no-kill animal shelter, will soon house homeless dogs and cats in a rural wooded setting. WBBM's Jan Coleman reports.
2: Paws Chicago held a private groundbreaking Saturday ahead of the construction of a two-story atrium for adoptions and canine and cat pavilions for as many as 80 dogs and puppies and just as many cats and kittens. Paula Faseas, founder and executive director, tells the Daily Herald, "Nature is so healing. We struggle in our city shelter with some dogs being so fearful." The Paws Rescue Ranch is a former equestrian center on 20 acres off Route 176 in Hawthorne. Woods. The expectation is it'll provide access to more suburban adopters with big backyards. Jan Coleman, 105.9 WBBM.
1: Things are back to normal after a technology outage caused delays and cancellations over the weekend at O'Hare and other airports. Officials say an outage to United Airlines system that manages reservations began around 6 a.m. on Saturday and affected contact centers and check-in processes earlier in the day, and was resolved about 1 hour later. The outage did not affect flights that had left the gate or were already in the air. Travelers are still encouraged to visit flychicago.com for real-time updates on their flights at either O'Hare or Midway airports. Coming up on Bloomberg Business, Americans under the age of 40 are questioning the benefits of home buying. It's 51 minutes past the hour.
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5: A new twist for young would-be homebuyers debating the merits of ownership.
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6: A lot of people are, you know, surprised by the costs and the stress of owning and maintaining a home.
5: Repair bills can add up, and so can taxes.
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5: And that has some under 40s running the math on the stock market versus home ownership.
6: And you look at your other investments, like, say, you know, the S&P 500, you know, the money that you put into that house could have doubled if you had put in money in the S&P 500 since the pandemic.
5: According to a recent Pew Research survey, less than a quarter of those under 40 say buying a home is a very good investment. With business at 23 and 53 from the Bloomberg Newsroom, Charlie Pellett, News Radio 105.9 WBBM.
1: Mayor Johnson is proposing a multi-million dollar development along the Chicago River.
7: A newly introduced finance proposal calls for more than $200 million in investment for new housing, retail, hotel, and public park space in the planned Foundry Park project on the north branch of the river. Mayor Johnson says the development is expected to bring in tax revenues of over $30 million in 2030.

0: 2031 and $68 million in 2036. 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
1: Coming up, the latest in traffic, weather, and WBBM headlines. 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
6: In this city, the biggest stories don't always start with headlines. They start on blocks you know, with the people you might see in your neighborhood every day.
7: Jenny Hall is CEO of Beyond Hunger in Oak Park.
8: Beyond Hunger is a food pantry, but we also offer a drive-through, and we have a home delivery program that serves Austin and Oak Park, as well as nutrition education. We have dietitians on staff and benefits access, so helping people sign up for SNAP, RTA rides, and Medicaid.
9: And here we are on a Saturday, and you're very busy.
8: Very busy. We have seen record numbers. Last Saturday, we served 422 households, which is about 1,200 individuals, and it's the most we've ever served in our entire history. A real feeling of scarcity right now, and we're just trying to make sure we have enough so that we can serve the people that are coming.
4: That's what we call a WBBM News Radio difference maker. Stories of people stepping up and making a real impact. And in neighborhoods across Chicago, the places that bring us together have stories too. Made in Chicago is about the small businesses and the local dreams that shape the streets we live on, providing opportunities and helping our communities grow.
10: It's canning day at Eris Cider House Brewery and Restaurant in Old Irving Park.
11: We have a blush cider, which is our two different types of cherry cider.
10: Eris co-owner Michelle Foyk says everything from canning to keg filling to cider processing is done in-house. And after 3 years of work, Eris opened for business in 2018, becoming the first woman-owned brewery in Illinois. Foyk says they take a culinary approach to cider while still making them easy to drink.
11: One of the things that we like to do is show people that it's an introductory cider. We always want to be able to say, hey, you know those Granny Smith apples that you eat at home? Well, this actually tastes like a Granny Smith apple.
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15: Traffic and weather together on the 8th. I'm Lisa Costi with your overnight road work. On the Dan Ryan outbound, 57th to 63rd in the local lanes, the two left lanes closed until 6 a.m. Trucks may use the express. On I-55 in Will County, long-term work closing the southbound ramp to eastbound I-80 until the fall of 2026. On the Stevenson outbound, Kedzie to Pulaski, the two right lanes shut down until 5 a.m. Also delays on the Bishop Ford. Long-term work with outbound traffic down to two lanes from 130th to 159th streets until December. The exit to eastbound Dalton is closed until December, and long-term work is blocking the inbound exit ramp to eastbound Sibley until late October of this year. Your AccuWeather forecast, hazy conditions, and a low around 64. Later today, showers are expected, and a strong afternoon thunderstorm is possible and a high of 85. You get traffic and weather together on the 8th on News Radio 105.9 WBBM.
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1: As thousands hard hit by torrential rain and flooding, clean up in the Texas Hill Country.
2: After a weekend of severe weather in the Northeast, another round of strong storms taking aim at the Southeast. The tri-state taking the brunt on Saturday. Streets turned to canals, cars pushing through the floodwaters. In Woodside, Queens, residents wading through knee-deep water.
1: ABC's Morgan Norwood. Spain beat Argentina 1-0 in New Jersey to be the 2026 World Cup champs. Mounting pressure, ABC's Alex Brochet.
3: New York became the first state to halt construction of new large data centers, the governor imposing a one-year moratorium. In Granbury, Texas, just outside of Fort Worth, residents have filed petitions to recall their mayor and several city council members after the city annexed property for a new data center site. The debate now making its way to Washington. President Trump blasted the move by New York's governor, Trump touting one of the biggest driving forces in the future for jobs are data centers. Both the taxes and jobs amount to liquid gold.
1: While enthusiasm for AI might be high on Wall Street,
4: investors will be looking to see if AI-related shares recover after sinking Friday on fears of overvaluation and Chinese competition. Earnings season continues after hearing from banks last week. This week, the focus shifts to tech, industrial, and consumer giants like Tesla, Alphabet, Intel, IBM, General Motors, and Verizon.
1: ABC's Dave Packer, Chuck Sievertson, ABC News.
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7: It's 5 minutes past the hour. Hello, I'm Roger Plummer. Welcome and thank you for listening. AccuWeather says an air quality alert is in effect. Wildfire smoke will result in reduced air quality and lower visibility through early this week. For Monday, warm and more humid with hazy sunshine, a high of 85, thunderstorms late in the day and into the evening. Then Monday night, chances of flooding downpours, hail and damaging wind gusts, a low of 74. We'll check the AccuWeather 5-day forecast in 10 minutes, but first our top local story on News Radio WBBM. The World Cup came to an end Sunday with Spain defeating Argentina 1-0, but just like it has been all summer, the World Cup was a party right up to the finish. WBBM's Terry Keschner reports.
8: Chicagoans spent weeks gathering for World Cup watch parties at Daley Plaza and other public spots, including various bars and restaurants. For Sunday's final, Emerald Loop at 216 North Wabash had fans from all over the city and all over the world hanging on every kick and yellow card.
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11: 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All these soccer fans here.
10: Yeah, very exciting. 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
8: The halftime show had soccer fans just as enraptured as the game action, a testament perhaps to the belief of many that soccer can feel like life and death, but in the end, it's just a game. 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
7: Felicidades, España. Two people are fighting for their lives following a violent crash in Wadsworth on Sunday afternoon. The Lake County Sheriff's Office says officers were called to Delaney Road at August Zupek for a car crash. Police say a moped with a 35-year-old driver and a 32-year-old woman was heading north on Delaney when a Chevy Malibu swerved into the lane and struck the moped as it was turning left onto August Zupek. Both people on the moped were thrown onto the road and were taken to nearby hospitals with life-threatening injuries. The driver and a passenger in the Chevy were not injured. An investigation is underway. Deputies in North Suburban Lake County rescued a group of swimmers from possibly drowning on Saturday afternoon.
14: Three swimmers were rescued from Petit Lake in unincorporated Lake Villa. The Lake County Sheriff's Office's deputies were patrolling the lake just before 3 p.m. when the operator of a rental boat flagged down the deputies. He told them three of his friends were missing in the water. Deputies found them about 100 yards from the rental boat and safely rescued them. Officials say the group was celebrating a bachelor party. The boat operator was not found to be operating under the influence, though alcohol was a factor for the swimmers rescued. Carolina Garibay, News Radio 105.9 WBBM.
7: A man is now fighting for his life after he was stabbed on the Gold Coast on Saturday night. It happened just after 9:30 near Oak and Michigan. Chicago police say a woman came up to the man and the two got into a physical fight. The fight escalated when the woman pulled out an object and stabbed the man before taking off. The man was stabbed in the neck and taken to a nearby hospital where he remains in critical condition. Area 3 detectives are investigating. It's 8 minutes past the hour.
15: Traffic and weather together on the 8th. I'm Abby Ryan with a look at your overnight road work. Eisenhower, I-290, north to the Tri-State Tollway, two left blocked until 5 a.m. Intermittent full stops on the inbound side. Entrance ramp from the southbound Tri-State closed until 5 a.m. A detour is posted. I-55, Stevenson outbound, Kedzie to Pulaski, two right blocked until 5 a.m. Dan Ryan from 57th to 63rd on the outbound side. Local lanes are blocked, two left until 6 a.m. Trucks may use the express lanes. Tri-State Tollway southbound, I-294 from Ogden to 55th, two right blocked until 6 a.m. WBBM AccuWeather forecast overnight, partly cloudy, low 66 degrees. Later today, strong thunderstorm late in the afternoon. Wildfire smoke reduces air quality, high 86 degrees. You get traffic and weather together. 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
7: It's 11 minutes past the hour. A city program aimed at protecting bicyclists is taking a toll on delivery companies.
22: A new analysis finds Chicago's Smart Streets pilot program, which tickets drivers of cars or buses stopped in bike lanes, has already resulted in over $2.5 million worth of citations since it began about a year and a half ago. The Tribune reports a big portion of those offenders are corporations like Amazon, FedEx, and UPS. Violators with significant unpaid ticket balances are subject to escalating fines and can even be taken to court. Andy Day, News Radio, 105.9 WBBM.
7: Chicago's office market continues to improve from its pandemic-era doldrums.
23: Things are looking up downtown. Real estate research firm Bradford Allen says net absorption, referring to a net change in occupied space, was up downtown, the first time that's happened in 2 years. The suburban market also doing well, with vacancies down and net absorption at its highest level since 2018. The news is not all good. More than 20% of downtown office property is still vacant. A bright spot is so-called trophy properties, which are red hot, with long waits to be in some of the city's snazziest office buildings. John Welty, News Radio 105.9 WBBM.
7: Coming up, the AccuWeather 5-day forecast and sports. 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
7: 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Here's meteorologist Carl Erickson.
3: WBBM AccuWeather, those air quality alerts remain in effect through at least Monday night. It'll be partly cloudy tonight with hazy conditions and poor air quality due to that wildfire smoke, low 64, then very warm and more humid tomorrow with hazy sunshine giving way to building afternoon clouds, high 85, then late in the day and into tomorrow night, rounds of thunderstorms may produce damaging wind gusts and flooding downpours, low tomorrow night, 74, a lingering morning shower on Tuesday, otherwise we dry things out as clouds could void us some sunshine. High 86. I'm AccuWeather meteorologist Kai Erickson.
7: It's 16 minutes past the hour. Time for WBBM Sports. Spain has won the World Cup for the second time in its nation's history after a 1-0 victory over Argentina on Sunday. Spain dominated the game, not allowing Argentina to even get one shot on goal. Argentina's goalkeeper Emiliano Martinez's heroic 11 saves kept Argentina in the match until Ferran Torres found the back of the net in the 106th minute in extra time. Moving on to baseball, it was a one-sided affair on Sunday at Wrigley Field.
18: Excellent defense. Pop up right side. This could do it. Shallow right in foul territory. Bush makes the catch, and the Cubs win the ball game. The Cubs take 2 out of 3. They keep it rolling in the right direction.
7: That happy Pat Hughes is courtesy of 104.3 The Score, where you can hear all the Cubs games on radio. The Cubs hammered the Twins 10-1, scoring their 10 runs in the first 4 innings on Sunday. Shota Imanaga kept the Twins off the board for 7 innings before turning it over to the bullpen. The Cubs hope to carry on the momentum with a series against the Tigers starting on Monday. The White Sox won 3-0 on Sunday to take 2 out of 3 games from the Blue Jays. Colson Montgomery got the scoring started in the 4th inning with his 24th home run of the season. Sox starting pitcher Sean Burke gave up no runs on only 2 hits and struck out 5 over 6 2/3 scoreless innings. The first place White Sox head south for a series with the Texas Rangers on Monday. And the Chicago Sky lose another tough one. The Atlanta Dream score with a half of a second left in the 4th quarter to beat the Sky 93-91. That's a look at sports at 16 and 46 minutes past each hour. It's coming up on 18 minutes past the hour with traffic and weather together on the 8s.
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5: 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Traffic and weather together on the 8th. All day, all night. Traffic and weather together on the 8th. 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WBBM Chicago.
9: Traffic and weather together on the 8th. I'm Lisa Costi with your overnight roadwork report. On the Stevenson, outbound Kedzie to Pulaski, the two right lanes closed until 5 a.m. MI-55 in Will County, long-term work closing the southbound ramp to eastbound I-80 until the fall of 2026. On the Bishop Ford, long-term work with outbound traffic down to two lanes from 130th to 159th streets. That's until December. The exit to eastbound Dalton is closed until December as well. Also, long-term work blocking the inbound exit ramp to eastbound Sibley until late October. We've got long-term work for you as well on I-80. Eastbound the exit ramp to northbound Chicago Street and westbound the exit ramp to Chicago Street both closed until late October of 2028. Your AccuWeather forecast, hazy with a low of 64. Later today, showers expected and strong afternoon thunderstorms and a high of 85. Get traffic and weather together on the 8th on News Radio 105.9 WBBM.
7: It's 20 minutes past the hour. Our top story this hour, nearly 30 years after the 1988 murder of Jackie Soto in Gary, Indiana, police have made an arrest. We'll have much more on this story coming up at 31 minutes past the hour. When communities lose their local newspapers, they tend to see higher taxes.
10: 3,500 newspapers shut down in the country since 2005, 136 in the last year alone. If you live in one of these so-called news desert communities, it's costing you money. An analysis from the nonprofit Rebuild Local News finds when newspaper coverage stops in an area, borrowing costs go higher for local governments, $1.1 billion a year in higher costs collectively. The costs for borrowing higher because reporters aren't watching the politicians who might spend unwisely and engage in corrupt practices. Lenders charge these higher interest rates, which eventually land on the residents through higher taxes or reduced services. 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
7: Lincoln Park was filled with wagging tails and tiny legs on Sunday morning as hundreds of dachshunds and their owners gathered for the annual Weenie Walk Weekend Fest. Easy for me to say. The event, organized by the Chicago Doxy Club, brought together dachshunds of every size, color, and coat for a parade through the park, along with local vendors, play areas, and plenty of chances for both dogs and owners to make new friends. The club started as a small weekly meetup and has since grown into a thriving community. Coming up on Bloomberg Business, how farmers face extreme heat. It's 22 minutes past the hour.
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7: It's 23 minutes past the hour from Bloomberg Business. Here's Amy Morris.
28: The heat dome that settled over much of the United States this summer affected some specialty farmers like Annie Woods, a vegetable and herb farmer in northern Kentucky.
29: I've been farming since 2014, and almost every year we have a heat wave. It's always a challenge.
28: For farmers, the prolonged intense heat means shorter planting windows and potential loss of crops because of periods of early season heat, followed by a freeze.
29: One of our big concerns for our fall crops is we have a lot of seedlings going in our starts greenhouse. They don't like to germinate in extreme heat.
28: And Woods tells the Associated Press that extreme heat, heavy rain, and high humidity bring diseases and other pests that destroy crops.
29: These kind of heat waves aren't going away, or they're not

0: freak occurrences. It's something you have to be aware of and plan for.
1: Wood says she and other smaller farmers are learning to rely more on crop diversity in case one crop fails.
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3: Former Chicago Cubs world champion first baseman Anthony Rizzo got a chance to redeem himself during Saturday's game at Wrigley Field. He was sitting in the right field bleachers when current Cubs first baseman Michael Busch smacked a home run that Rizzo was able to grab less than a year after botching his last chance. What made this more impressive is that Rizzo was holding his infant son at the time. The fans surrounding Rizzo cheered as he held the ball high in the air. The Cubs went on to win that game, defeating the Minnesota Twins 6-2. The two teams wrapped up their weekend series on Sunday with the Cubs soundly beating the Twins 10-1. Coming up, the latest in traffic and weather. It's 25 minutes past the hour.
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7: I'm WBBM News Radio political editor Jeff Buckles. Chicago and Illinois are heading into a pivotal midterm election with decisions that will shape everything from public safety and transit funding to taxes, schools, and the future of downtown. And WBBM News Radio will be everywhere the story unfolds. You'll hear directly from the candidates, the power brokers, and the people most affected, from the neighborhoods of Chicago to the suburbs and across the state. We go beyond the headlines to break down what's really at stake and what it means for you.
8: J.B. Pritzker.
9: People ought to pay attention to who it is actually that's trying to lower costs for them.
8: Darren Bailey.
10: Illinois is less affordable because of J.B. Pritzker.
11: 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As the campaigns ramp up, WBBM reporters are on the ground at community meetings, union halls, and campaign stops across the region. We'll bring you the energy of this political season, the debates over crime and policing, the future of public transit, economic pressure on families, and the direction of leadership in Chicago.
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1: Traffic and weather together on the 8th. I'm Abby Ryan with a look at your overnight road work. Tri-State Tollway 294 southbound Ogden to 55th to right blocked until 6 a.m. Long-term road work northbound lane splits from Roosevelt past I-290 the Eisenhower southbound before I-290 to Cermak Toll 3 left, 1 right. Northbound it's 3 left and 2 right. Route 53 long-term road work northbound right lane closed from Kirchhoff past Palatine, and that's until August 1st. Exit ramp to westbound Palatine closed until late summer 2. I-80 eastbound exit ramp to northbound Chicago Street closed until late October. WBBM AccuWeather forecast overnight, partly cloudy, low 66 degrees. Later today, a strong thunderstorm late in the afternoon. That wildfire smoke from Canada continues to reduce air quality. High 86 degrees. You get traffic and weather together. 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
2: It's 30 minutes past the hour. Hello, I'm Roger Plummer. Thanks so much for tuning in. These are the top stories on News Radio WBBM. An arrest has been made in a decades-old cold case out of Gary, Indiana. Police are now looking for the person responsible for a fatal stabbing in the northern suburbs.
3: This is Carolina Garibay. A Chicago man is sharing his experience recovering from cyclosporiasis.
2: Plus, the Pentagon said on Sunday that a third member of the American military had died during a weekend of intense exchanges of attacks with Iran. WBBM Sports, the White Sox shut out the Blue Jays 3-0 in Toronto. The Cubs trounced the Twins 10-1 at Wrigley Field. The Chicago Sky fell to the Dream in Atlanta 93-91. And in the World Cup, Spain defeated Argentina 1-0. And AccuWeather says, for Monday, warm and more humid with hazy sunshine, a high of 85, thunderstorms late in the day and into the evening. Monday night, flooding downpours, hail and damaging wind gusts, a low of 74. It's 31 minutes past the hour. Nearly 30 years after a Gary woman was murdered, but now the case has finally been solved. WBBM's Terry Keschner reports.
4: The Lake County, Indiana State's Attorney's Office says Alfred Kevin Sanders has been arrested and charged with the murder of Jacqueline Jackie Soto. She was found dead in a residence on Buchanan Street in Gary on December 29th, 1998. Advancements in DNA technology and a renewed examination of evidence ultimately provided investigators with critical new information in the murder case. Lake County Prosecuting Attorney Bernard Carter said in a statement, for more than 27 years, Jacqueline Soto's family has lived without answers. Jackie was not forgotten. Terry Keschner, News Radio 105.9 WBBM.
2: North Suburban Police are investigating after a man was stabbed Sunday morning. North Chicago Police say just before 12:30 a.m., officers were called to the 600 block of 10th Street for reports of a stabbing. The victim is believed to have been in his 30s and was taken to a local hospital where he later died. The victim's identity remains unknown. A Chicago man is speaking out after he was hospitalized with diarrhea-causing parasite.
3: According to the CDC, 7,000 people have gotten sick from cyclosporiasis across 34 states since May. That includes Alonzo Zaragoza from Chicago's Belmont Cragen neighborhood. He tells Channel 2 he's been trying to recover for the past week.
5: I'm feeling a little better. It hasn't been a fun experience.
3: Zaragoza went to the hospital after he says there was blood in his stool. Doctors told them he had the intestinal illness, which can cause severe diarrhea, nausea, bloating, and fatigue. He says he thinks he got it from a Taco Bell order which contained Taylor Farms iceberg lettuce, which has been linked to the cyclospora outbreak.
5: And it contains the La Chalupa, which contains iceberg lettuce. It's not a deadly thing. It's just uncomfortable. Try to avoid it if you can.
3: Taylor Farms has since issued a recall of all iceberg lettuce sourced from central Mexico. And Taco Bell says it also removed affected lettuce from its restaurants. Carolina Garibay, News Radio 105.9 WBBM.
2: Meanwhile, Taylor Farms has recalled its iceberg lettuce in 27 states linked to that parasitic illness. Dr. Jessica Shepherd, chief medical officer of HERS, explains exactly what cyclosporiasis is.
6: This parasite is actually a little bit different to what we see with gastrointestinal infection. And usually it might be a 2 to 3 day having an illness from, you know, low grade fever to cramping and diarrhea. This one is a little bit different where it's extended and you may have people being hospitalized or having diarrhea for even more than a few weeks into a month.
2: This isn't the first outbreak linked to Taylor Farms after the company had to recall its raw onions after they were found containing E. coli back in 2024. The U.S. death toll from the war with Iran has increased. Speaking to reporters at Joint Base Andrews, President Trump said at least 3 service members were killed in Iran's attacks on Jordan and Iraq this weekend.
7: Iran has been very, very badly damaged. They've lost everything almost militarily. They've got very little left. They've got some missiles. They've got some drones. They've got some manufacturing ability, not much.
2: The identities of the American service members who died have not been released pending notification of the next of kin. At the same time, U.S. forces have launched a new round of airstrikes on Iran, marking the 9th night of strikes on Iran since the ceasefire agreement broke down. And President Trump was among many people who stood alongside Spain to see the team crowned 2026 World Cup champions. Following the televised ceremony, President Trump spoke on the success of bringing one of the world's most beloved sporting events to the United States.
7: There has never been anything like it, probably in terms of an event, let alone soccer or football, whatever you want to call it. But I thought it was incredible. It was 4 times greater than any FIFA ever held.
2: The spectacle was not limited to simply soccer. Madonna, Justin Bieber, BTS, and Shakira were all part of a halftime show that also featured Burna Boy, Jason Sudeikis in character as Ted Lasso, and even some of the Muppets. Coming up, the latest in traffic and weather and Stardate. It's 35 minutes past the hour.
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20: Traffic and weather, together on the 8th. I'm Lisa Costi with your overnight road work. Long-term work on Route 53. Northbound, the right lane is closed from Kirchhoff to Pass Palatine until August 1st. The exit ramp to westbound Palatine Road is closed until late summer. Southbound, the right lane is closed from Dundee to Kirchhoff until later this summer. And the exit ramp to eastbound Palatine Road is closed until later this summer. On I-80, eastbound, the exit ramp to northbound Chicago Street is closed until late October of 2028. And the westbound exit ramp as well to Chicago Street closed until that same time. On I-94, long-term work with the left lane closed in both directions between US 421 and US 20 in Michigan City until further notice. Get traffic and weather together on the 8th on News Radio 105.9 WBBM.
21: WBBM AccuWeather. It'll be partly cloudy and hazy overnight. We'll have a low down to 64. Then for Monday, very warm and more humid with hazy sunshine. High up to 85. Look for thunderstorms late in the day into Monday night, which will bring flooding, downpours, hail, damaging winds with a low dipping down to 74. And then can't rule out a morning shower on Tuesday, otherwise drying out with hazy sunshine and a high of 86. I'm AccuWeather meteorologist Matt Ridney.
2: 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And time for Stardate.
22: In a field of volcanic rocks and red dunes on the planet Mars, an emissary from Earth sits quietly. Powdery dust may coat its white surface, possibly hiding the American flag and bicentennial logo from view. Extreme cold might have cracked some of its lenses and other components. But if humans ever colonize Mars, they'll certainly visit this relic, the first craft to successfully land on the red planet. The Viking 1 lander touched down 50 years ago today. It was one of four craft in the Viking project, two landers and two orbiters. Viking 1 wasn't the first probe to touch down on Mars. The Soviet Union's Mars 3 had landed in 1971, but it died less than 2 minutes later, so it didn't return any information about Mars. The Viking 1 and 2 landers snapped thousands of pictures. They monitored the weather and measured the composition of the soil and atmosphere. The landers also looked for signs of life. Their cameras saw no moving objects on the surface and no growing plants. Chemical laboratories found no organic molecules in the soil. They did find chemical reactions like those produced by microorganisms on Earth. But scientists at the time decided the reactions were produced by the soil, not life. More about that tomorrow. The Viking 1 lander operated for 3 Mars years, more than 6 Earth years. Scientists continue to study its findings to learn more about the intriguing red planet. Our web address is stardate.org. For the University of Texas McDonald Observatory, I'm Billy Henry.
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2: 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After a scoreless World Cup final headed into extra time, Ferran Torres finally found the back of the net for Spain.
0: Poro, chance to cross, hooks it in. Williams battling, knocks it down. It's free. It's a goal. It's Ferran Torres.
2: That audio of excited people is courtesy of Fox Sports. Torres's goal was the only one Spain needed as they defeated Argentina 1-0 in extra time to win the World Cup for the second time in the nation's history. The White Sox opened the second half of the season with a series victory over the Blue Jays in Toronto. On Sunday, the White Sox blanketed the Jays 3-0. Colson Montgomery smacked his 24th.

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3: AccuWeather forecast for the rest of today. Drenching thunderstorms that can produce damaging winds and cause flash flooding.
4: When you're on the go, in the city, or just planning out your day, you need a weather forecast you can rely on. At WBBM News Radio, we understand how quickly things can change in Chicago. Bright and sunny one minute, storm clouds rolling in the next. That's why we bring you traffic and weather together on the 8s every 10 minutes, every day, no matter what. It's not just a forecast. It's a plan for your day.
5: Strong to severe thunderstorms moving through the area. Possibility of tornadoes as
6: rain and some thunder with some severe weather possible.
7: Stay weather aware. We are expecting thunderstorms to rapidly develop. These storms could be
8: informed of potential weather that's coming.
9: Know what to plan for the rest of the day, what you can and can't do.
10: Gotta get my traffic. 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Is it going to rain? Is it going to snow?
11: Yeah, every morning, it's traffic and weather on the 8s, WBBM.
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4: 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And when it comes to traffic, we know every minute matters.
13: How are the roads, Neil?
14: A lot of traffic, especially coming into downtown. We'll start with the Eden, just getting to the junction. You're at 50 minutes.
4: Our experienced traffic reporters monitor every major highway, side street, and construction zone. 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
4: 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Traffic and weather together on the 8s, all day, all night.
19: Traffic and weather together on the 8s. I'm Abby Ryan with a look at your overnight road work. I-80 eastbound exit ramp to northbound Chicago Street closed until October 2028. Same for westbound exit ramps to Chicago closed until 2028 too. Tri-State Tollway southbound 294 Ogden to 55th. The two right lanes are blocked until 6 a.m. Dan Ryan 57th out to 63rd and the outbound local lanes two left blocked until 6 a.m. Trucks can use the express tonight.

0: It's an outbound Kedzie to Pulaski. It's the 2 right until 5 a.m. Eisenhower, North Avenue to the Tri-State on the inbound side, 2 left blocked until 5 a.m. Intermittent stops, entrance ramp from the southbound Tri-State closed 2 till 5 a.m. with a detour posted. WBBM AccuWeather forecast overnight, partly cloudy, low 66 degrees. Later today, a strong thunderstorm late afternoon. Canadian wildfire smoke continues to make air quality poor. High 86 degrees. You get traffic and weather together. 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
1: It's 50 minutes past the hour. Mayor Johnson is proposing a multi-million dollar development along the Chicago River.
2: A newly introduced finance proposal calls for more than $200 million in investment for new housing, retail, hotel, and public park space in the planned Foundry Park project on the north branch of the river. Mayor Johnson says the development is expected to bring in tax revenues of over $30 million in 2031 and $68 million in 2036. If approved, construction could begin as soon as this fall. Andy Day, News Radio, 105.9 WBBM.
1: Paw Chicago, the no-kill animal shelter, will soon have a calm, wooded place in the country for homeless dogs and cats.
3: On Saturday, Paw Chicago held a groundbreaking for its rescue ranch. For construction work that still needs to be done, Paula Faseas, founder and executive director, tells the Daily Herald, "Nature is so healing. We struggle in our city shelter with some of the dogs being so fearful." The Paw's rescue ranch is a former equestrian center. It's on 20 acres off Route 176 in Hawthorne Woods. It'll have a two-story atrium, a hub for adoptions and community events, a canine pavilion with suites, most without outdoor patios, holding as many as 80 dogs and puppies, and a second pavilion for just as many cats and kittens. Jan Coleman, 105.9 WBBM.
1: 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It's 51 minutes past the hour.
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7: Bell Burton's blockbuster memoir, Strangers, has riveted readers with the tale of her marriage's sudden implosion and aftermath. It's also inspired a revolution among female readers to open the books on their marital finances. Women say they've read Burton's story about a socialite who nearly lost control of her fortune during her divorce as a cautionary tale. Bloomberg managing editor Nikki Waller.
8: People are reading this book as a horror story, and they are phoning their financial advisors and saying, "I need to crack open the books on my finances with my husband or partner."
7: 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It also has others thinking about a prenup before heading down the aisle.
8: 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They have more investments. It's not like getting married at age 20 or 21 and both partners have very little. People are coming into marriage with their own book of business.
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1: Coming up, the AccuWeather five-day forecast, traffic, and WBBM headlines. It's 54 minutes past the hour.
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16: In this city, the biggest stories don't always start with headlines. 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
18: 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We have dietitians on staff and benefits access, so helping people sign up for SNAP, RTA rides, and Medicaid.
19: And here we are on a Saturday, and you're very busy.
18: Very busy. We have seen record numbers. Last Saturday, we served 422 households, which is about 1,200 individuals, and it's the most we've ever served in our entire history. A real feeling of scarcity right now, and we're just trying to make sure we have enough so that we can serve the people that are coming.
16: That's what we call a WBBM News Radio difference maker. Stories of people stepping up and making a real impact. And in neighborhoods across Chicago, the places that bring us together have stories too. Made in Chicago is about the small businesses and the local dreams that shape the streets we live on, providing opportunities and helping our communities grow.
20: It's canning day at Aris Cider House Brewery and Restaurant in Old Irving Park.
21: We have a blush cider, which is our two different types of cherry cider.
20: Aris co-owner Michelle Foyk says everything from canning to keg filling to cider processing is done in-house. And after 3 years of work, Aris opened for business in 2018, becoming the first woman-owned brewery in Illinois. Foyk says they take a culinary approach to cider while still making them easy to drink.
22: One of the things that we like to do is show people that it's an introductory cider. We always want to be able to say, hey, you know those Granny Smith apples that you eat at home? Well, this actually tastes like a Granny Smith apple.
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3: 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Traffic and weather together on the 8th. All day, all night. Traffic and weather together on the 8th. 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WBBM.

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1: Traffic and weather together on the 8th. I'm Lisa Costi with your overnight road work. On the Dan Ryan outbound, 57th to 63rd in the local lanes. The two left lanes closed until 6 a.m. Trucks may use the express. On I-55 in Will County, long-term work closing the southbound ramp to eastbound I-80 until the fall of 2026. On the Stevenson outbound, Kedzie to Pulaski, the two right lanes shut down until 5 a.m. Also delays on the Bishop Ford. Long-term work with outbound traffic down to two lanes from 130th to 159th streets until December. The exit to eastbound Dalton is closed until December, and long-term work is blocking the inbound exit ramp to eastbound Sibley until late October of this year. Your AccuWeather forecast, hazy conditions, and a low around 64. Later today, showers are expected, and a strong afternoon thunderstorm is possible and a high of 85. You get traffic and weather together on the 8th on News Radio 105.9 WBBM.
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0: From ABC News, I'm Chuck Severson. U.S. official confirms that U.S. fighter jets stationed in the United Kingdom and Germany are being sent to the Mideast. F-16s from Germany and stealth F-35 fighters from Britain, along with aerial refueling capabilities. There are 50,000 U.S. troops in the Mideast. The U.S. military saying it ended a ninth night of air attacks against Iran, and that Iranian military command centers, air defense, and coastal surveillance sites, maritime capabilities, missile and drone launch sites, communications networks were targeted. After taking part in the medal awards ceremony at the World Cup Championship in New Jersey, President Trump talked to reporters at Joint Base Andrews, Maryland, repeating what he has said before for weeks.
1: Iran has been very, very badly damaged. They've lost everything almost militarily. They've got very little left. They've got some missiles. They've got some drones. They've got some manufacturing ability, not much.
2: Jordan's army saying in a statement Sunday, three missiles launched from Iran fell in several locations in the country. Democratic Senator Mark Warner calling the, quote, war of choice a disaster.
3: It has been a disaster militarily. It has been a disaster in terms of how we're viewed around the world. It has been a disaster to our friends and the allies who question whether we will keep our promises.
2: President Trump now looking to expand the Russian sanctions bill, writing on his social media account, quote, Republicans should add Iran to the bill. Marcus Moore, ABC News, London.
4: Here in Jordan and in other Gulf countries, they are bracing for more attacks and the possibility this war could spread even wider.
0: ABC's Martha Raddatz in Jordan. The U.S. military says the death of a service member in northern Iraq from a controlled detonation of a downed Iranian attack drone. Unidentified remains have been located as the military has searched for a missing service member in Jordan, where two others were killed Friday. You're listening to ABC News.
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0: Police say 10 people were injured, including the suspected shooter Saturday night in the Tucson, Arizona Entertainment District, Officer Frank Magus.
7: There's a number of victims who were struck by gunfire. As I understand, many of them were struck in extremities. However, additional responding officers were able to immediately render aid to them using individual first aid kits.
0: The officer says police body cam footage will help investigators. Somali pirates hijacked a Tanzanian-flagged tanker off Yemen's coast, say security sources. 5.5 magnitude earthquake shook the Andes region of Peru, killing at least 6 people, injuring more than 30, and displacing 300, say Peruvian officials. No word how many are missing. The use of rustic adobe materials in construction in that Andean area has contributed to the greater impact and damage, according to a local civil defense official. Total deaths from the two powerful earthquakes that shook Venezuela last month have risen to more than 5,000. Spain beat Argentina to win the 2026 World Cup, 1-0 in extra time in East Rutherford, New Jersey. A reaction in Madrid. In the not-on-the-AI bandwagon-yet department.
8: Lots of companies implementing artificial intelligence in the workplace. One that's not? Major League Baseball. The league is now restricting iPad use in dugouts to prevent AI from influencing decisions. The tablets otherwise have access to video and league-provided data.
0: Our Dave Packer, Chuck Severson, ABC News.
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10: It's 5 minutes past the hour. Hello, I'm Roger Plummer. Welcome and thank you for listening. AccuWeather says an air quality alert is in effect. Wildfire smoke will result in reduced air quality and lower visibility through early this week. Meanwhile, for Monday, warm and more humid with hazy sunshine, a high of 85. Thunderstorms late in the day and into the evening. Then Monday night, flooding downpours, hail and damaging wind gusts, a low of 74. We'll check the AccuWeather 5-day forecast in 10 minutes, but first, our top local story on News Radio WBBM. The World Cup has kept Chicagoans glued to their seats and many of them standing and cheering at bars and restaurants right up to the finish as Spain defeated Argentina 1-0 on Sunday. WBBM's Terry Keschner reports.
11: Emerald Loop at 216 North Wabash was one of the best places to be for the final game between Spain and Argentina as fans from all over the city, the country, and the world gathered under the many TV screens to either root for their favorite team or just soak up the action.
12: And you're from?
13: Argentina.
12: So you're in a perfect spot. You've got your Argentina jersey.
13: I need to be here, so.
12: Have you been following the World Cup?
14: Yeah, since I've been here, yeah. It's been really fun.
15: It's been great. I've been watching soccer since I was, like, a kid, since I could remember, so. It's been awesome, especially having it here in the U.S. It's been nice.
12: Josh, where are you from?
16: Ireland.
12: You were from Ireland, and you've got your Ireland jersey on.
16: Yeah, national team jersey today.
12: So Ireland, obviously not in the World Cup final, but you're still coming out to watch.
16: Yeah, of course. I've watched the whole tournament.
11: And fans who are wearing jerseys from just about every country on earth said the World Cup is the biggest party in the world. Too bad it's only every 4 years. 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
10: In recent days, the streets of Chicago have looked a bit like they did a few years ago with many people wearing masks. Back then, it was because of COVID. This time, it's been due to poor air quality with smoky air due to the Canadian wildfires. Illinois Senator Dick Durbin says the White House needs to do more to fight environmental threats.
17: If you follow what this administration has done in the second term, they have cut back on clean air, clean water, and regulation to protect our health. We're seeing the worst of this outcome. Imagine, if you will, a great city like Chicago really comes to a halt or slowed down because of this air quality.
10: The White House has said that many environmental laws and regulations are burdensome and bad for national security. President Trump signed a proclamation last week granting regulatory relief to some industries. A man remains hospitalized in critical condition after he was stabbed in the neck in the Gold Coast by an unknown woman. Chicago police said the man, believed to be about 44 or 45 years old, had approached the woman in the first block of East Oak Street around 9:35 on Saturday night, and the two people got into a physical altercation. The woman produced a sharp object and struck the man's neck before running away in an unknown direction. Area 3 detectives are investigating. It's 8 minutes past the hour.
18: Traffic and weather together on the 8th. I'm Abby Ryan with LaGuetta Overnight Roadwork. Eisenhower, I-290, north to the Tri-State Tollway, 2 left blocked until 5 a.m. Intermittent full stops on the inbound side. Entrance ramp from the southbound Tri-State closed until 5 a.m. A detour is posted. I-55, Stevenson outbound, Kedzie to Pulaski, 2 right blocked until 5 a.m. Dan Ryan from 57th to 63rd on the outbound side. Local lanes are blocked, 2 left until 6 a.m. Trucks may use the express lanes. Tri-State Tollway southbound, I-294 from Ogden to 55th, 2 right blocked until 6 a.m. WBBM AccuWeather forecast overnight, partly cloudy, low 66 degrees. Later today, strong thunderstorm late in the afternoon. Wildfire smoke reduces air quality, high 86 degrees. You get traffic and weather together, News Radio 105.9 WBBM.
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10: It's 10 minutes past the hour. Police in northwest suburban Lake County rescued three swimmers from a possible drowning on Saturday afternoon.
23: The rescue happened shortly before 3 p.m. A group of people was celebrating a bachelor party on Petite Lake in unincorporated Lake Villa. The Lake County Sheriff's Office says the operator of a rental boat carrying several people flagged down deputies and said he was an inexperienced boat operator looking for his three friends who were missing in the water. Sheriff's deputies located the three people about 100 yards away, showing signs of distress. They were all safely rescued. The boat operator was found not to be operating under the influence. However, alcohol was a factor for the swimmers rescued. Carolina Garibay, News Radio 105.9 WBBM.
10: An investigation is underway after a man is killed in the northern suburbs early Sunday morning. North Chicago police say the incident occurred just before 12:30 in the morning in the 600 block of 10th Street. Officers found a man in his 30s with a potential stab wound. He was taken to a nearby hospital. The victim later died, but his identity is yet to be released. Police say no one is in custody. Police are investigating after a 48-year-old woman was attacked and robbed at gunpoint just before 11 o'clock Saturday night while inside of a business on the city's northwest side. It happened on North Avenue near Paulina in the Wicker Park neighborhood. Several suspects entered the business and one pulled out a gun while another struck the woman. They took her belongings and money and ran from the scene. The woman suffered a cut near her right eye and was taken to a hospital for treatment where police say she was reported in good condition. A city program that began in 2023 is resulting in lots of green.
0: Chicago's new camera enforcement of blocked bike lanes is bringing in millions of dollars in fines, with delivery companies receiving many of those tickets. Since the Smart Streets pilot program began, the city has issued nearly $2.6 million in citations to cars stopped or parked in protected bike lanes. Officials say the effort is making streets safer for cyclists. Delivery companies argue there aren't enough legal loading zones, making some violations hard to avoid. Andy Day, News Radio, 105.9 WBBM.
10: Coming up, the AccuWeather 5-day forecast and sports. It's 13 minutes past the hour. It's 15 minutes past the hour with the AccuWeather 5-day forecast, sponsored by Four Seasons Heating, Air Conditioning, Plumbing, Sewer, and Electric. Here's meteorologist Carl Erickson.
24: WBBM, AccuWeather, those air quality alerts remain in effect through at least Monday night. It'll be partly cloudy tonight with hazy conditions and poor air quality due to that wildfire smoke, low 64, then very warm and more humid tomorrow with hazy sunshine giving way to building afternoon clouds, high 85, then late in the day and into tomorrow night, rounds of thunderstorms may produce damaging wind gusts and flooding downpours, low tomorrow night, 74, a lingering morning shower on Tuesday, otherwise we dry things out as clouds could wait us some sunshine. Shine high 86. I'm AccuWeather meteorologist Kai Erickson.
10: 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After 120 minutes of a tightly contested World Cup final on Sunday between Spain and Argentina.
25: Last chance of the game. He'll lift his ball for it. Simon thought about counting. Stays at home. It's knocked down and only finds Ferran Torres. His final touch of the game. He had the decisive touch as well.
10: That audio of excited people, courtesy of Fox Sports, Spain's Ferran Torres' goal in the 106th minute in extra time put Spain over the line to win their second World Cup in the nation's history. Spain was the dominant team throughout the World Cup, only giving up one goal in 8 World Cup matches. Lionel Messi's Argentina team did not manage to even get a shot on goal in the final match. Switching to baseball, the White Sox took their series against the Toronto Blue Jays with a 3-0 shutout win in Toronto on Sunday. Pitcher Sean Burke had a strong outing on the mound, giving 6 2/3 of scoreless innings, surrendering only 2 hits and 1 walk with 5 strikeouts. The White Sox, first place White Sox, hit the road again for a series with the Texas Rangers on Monday in Texas. The Cubs scored 10 runs in the first 4 innings in their 10-1 shellacking of the Twins at Wrigley Field on Sunday. Starting pitcher Shota Imanaga pitched 7 scoreless innings for the Northsiders. Alex Bregman smacked his 10th homer of the season, and Nico Horner added 4 RBI. The Cubs, who have the number 1 wild card spot, will welcome the Detroit Tigers to town on Monday. And in the WNBA, the Sky fell to the Atlanta Dream 93-91 on a last-second basket. That's a look at sports at 16 and 46 minutes past each hour. It's coming up on 18 minutes past the hour with traffic and weather together on the 8th.
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9: 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Traffic and weather together on the 8th. All day, all night. Traffic and weather together on the 8th, all day, all night. WBBM Chicago.
4: Traffic and weather together on the 8th. I'm Lisa Costi with your overnight roadwork report. On the Stevenson, outbound Kedzie to Pulaski, the 2 right lanes closed until 5 a.m. MI-55 in Will County, long-term work closing the southbound ramp to eastbound I-80 until the fall of 2026. On the Bishop Ford, long-term work with outbound traffic down to 2 lanes from 130th to 159th streets. That's until December.

0: The exit to eastbound Dalton is closed until December as well. Also, long-term work blocking the inbound exit ramp to eastbound Sibley until late October. We've got long-term work for you as well on I-80. Eastbound the exit ramp to northbound Chicago Street and westbound the exit ramp to Chicago Street both closed until late October of 2028. Your AccuWeather forecast, hazy with a low of 64. Later today, showers expected and strong afternoon thunderstorms and a high of 85. Get traffic and weather together on the 8s on News Radio 105.9 WBBM.
1: It's 20 minutes past the hour. Our top story this hour, a crash between a moped and a Chevy Malibu leaves two people hospitalized with life-threatening injuries in Wadsworth. We'll have much more on this story coming up at 31 minutes past the hour. Another data center controversy could be brewing in Kane County.
2: The developer is proposing putting that data center on a 20-acre parcel owned by former Kane County board member Mike Kenyon. Kenyon, who owns more than 1,000 acres in Kane County, including property on a road named for his family, says he knows data centers are controversial. He told the Kane County Chronicle even his wife is upset with him, but the data center, in his words, seemed like a good deal, but what do I know? Concerned area residents were expected to make their concerns heard, but South Elgin postponed its regular zoning meeting on Wednesday. John Welty, News Radio 105.9 WBBM.
1: Chicago police are warning the public about an assault on the CTA Green Line on Saturday. It happened around 5 a.m. at the 35th Street Green Line station when a man approached a victim and struck the person unprovoked. Police are on the lookout for the attacker, reminding riders to always be aware of your surroundings, dial 911 to report suspicious activity immediately, and to never pursue a fleeing assailant. Coming up on Bloomberg Business, credit card chargebacks are on the rise. It's 21 minutes past the hour.
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7: It's happening more often, especially with the rise of online shopping. Customers finding credit card charges from companies they don't recognize or subscriptions they didn't know they signed up for. And that's leading to a surge in what used to be a last resort for disputing a transaction, demands for chargebacks.
8: In the United States, from 2021 to 2025, chargeback rates have risen about 29%.
7: Amanda Mull is a senior reporter for Bloomberg Businessweek.
8: Those are really, really significant increases. They outpace the overall increase in number of credit card transactions.
7: And with that kind of pace, Mull says credit card companies are overwhelmed and will often approve chargebacks for small purchase items, even if the retailer did nothing wrong. But with so many transactions that might look scammy, Mull says some people on TikTok have begun trading tips on using chargebacks to get stuff for free. And that's its own kind of scam.
8: If they do it over and over and over again, their bank might refer them to the police.
7: With business at 23 and 53 from the Bloomberg Newsroom, Nathan Hager, News Radio 105.9 WBBM.
1: O'Hare is returning to its earlier rank as the world's sixth busiest airport. Cranes reports the number of passengers flying through O'Hare rose 6% to nearly 85 million last year. Denver International, the second best performing U.S. airport on the global top 20 list, was flat, while Atlanta's Hartsfield-Jackson, Dallas-Fort Worth, and LAX each showed declines in passengers last year. Coming up, the latest in traffic and weather, it's 25 minutes past the hour.
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8: I'm WBBM News Radio political editor Jeff Buckles. The Chicago area is heading into one of the most important election years in recent memory, and WBBM News Radio will be all over the action. From the race for governor to pivotal contests for Congress, local offices, key referendums that will shape the future of our state, our newsroom will deliver comprehensive coverage every step of the way. You'll hear the voices of candidates and voters from every corner of our region and the state, from downtown Chicago to the suburbs, from Rockford to Carbondale. We will take you beyond campaign speeches to explain what's really at stake.
9: 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As candidates hit the campaign trail, WBBM reporters will be there inside union halls, school auditoriums, and debate stages. We'll bring you the energy of campaign season, the rallies, the policy debates, and the unexpected moments that define every election. We'll separate fact from fiction and help you understand how national issues are playing out right here at home.
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14: Traffic and weather together on the 8th. I'm Abby Ryan with a look at your overnight road work. Tri-State Tollway, 294 southbound, Ogden to 55th, to right, blocked until 6 a.m. Long-term road work, northbound lane splits from Roosevelt past I-290 to Eisenhower, southbound before I-290 to Cermak Toll, 3 left, 1 right. Northbound, it's 3 left and 2 right. Route 53, long-term road work, northbound right lane closed from Kirchhoff past Palatine, and that's until August 1st. Exit ramp to westbound Palatine closed until late summer, too. I-80 eastbound exit ramp to northbound Chicago Street closed until late October. WBBM AccuWeather forecast overnight, partly cloudy, low 66 degrees. Later today, a strong thunderstorm late in the afternoon. That wildfire smoke from Canada continues to reduce air quality. High 86 degrees. You get traffic and weather together. 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
16: It's 30 minutes past the hour. Hello, I'm Roger Plummer. Thanks so much for tuning in. These are the top stories on News Radio WBBM. Two people have been hospitalized following a crash in Wadsworth on Sunday afternoon.
17: This is Terry Keschner. A Gary murder from 1998 is finally solved.
16: Officials are hoping city council will approve a multi-million dollar development along the Chicago River. Plus, the U.S. death toll increases to 17 following the announcement of another service member death from the war with Iran. WBBM Sports, the White Sox shut out the Blue Jays 3-0 in Toronto. The Cubs trounced the Twins 10-1 at Wrigley Field. The sky fell to the Dream in Atlanta 93-91. And in the World Cup, Spain defeated Argentina 1-0. AccuWeather says for Monday, warm and more humid with hazy sunshine, a high of 85, which is the average high. Thunderstorms late in the day and into the evening. Then Monday night, flooding downpours, hail and damaging wind gusts, a low of 74. It's 31 minutes past the hour. In North Suburban Lake County, an investigation is continuing into a serious crash that happened around 1:45 Sunday afternoon. The sheriff's office said a moped driven by a 35-year-old man with a 32-year-old woman passenger was heading north on Delaney Road, approaching August Zupek Drive in Wadsworth, when a 24-year-old woman driving a Chevy Malibu behind them swerved into the southbound lanes and struck the moped while trying to pass it. The man and the woman were thrown into the road and were taken to a hospital in critical condition. The driver of the Chevy and a 49-year-old woman passenger were not hurt. The murder of a Gary woman appears to have been solved nearly 30 years later. WBBM's Terry Keschner reports.
17: The Lake County, Indiana State's Attorney's Office says an arrest has been made in connection with the murder of Jacqueline Jackie Soto. A man named Alfred Kevin Sanders has been charged with murder in connection with Soto's death. Gary police were dispatched to a residence on Buchanan Street in Gary, December 29, 1998, where Soto was found dead. Advancements in DNA technology and a renewed examination of evidence ultimately provided investigators with critical new information in the case. Lake County prosecuting attorney Bernard Carter said in a statement, "Jackie was not forgotten." Terry Keschner, News Radio 105.9 WBBM.
16: Leaders at City Hall are being asked to approve some major funding for a new development.
18: As plans for the $3 billion Foundry Park project move forward, Mayor Johnson is proposing over $200 million in financing for a variety of construction in that area, centered along the north branch of the Chicago River. That includes mixed income housing, hotel space, room for retail, and new parks. The proposal also includes improvements to area roadways and the Riverwalk. Construction could begin by the fall. Andy Day, News Radio, 105.9 WBBM.
16: U.S. Central Command says a U.S. service member was killed and another wounded Saturday during what officials called a controlled detonation of unexploded ordnance from a downed Iranian one-way attack drone in northern Iraq. This comes after the White House announced Friday that two service members were killed in a separate incident in Jordan. ABC News Chief Global Affairs Correspondent Martha Raddatz has more.
19: President Trump attending the World Cup final, he had warned of a massive response if U.S. personnel were killed, but spoke only of those who were killed in these latest attacks, telling reporters on Saturday that the deaths in Jordan were a very sad thing and a shame. But more American warplanes are headed to the region. Sources telling the New York Times F-16s from Germany and stealth F-35 fighters from Britain are being sent, along with aerial refueling capability.
16: The U.S. death toll in the war with Iran now has reached 17. Spain is back atop the soccer world for a second time after Ferran Torres' first goal of this year's World Cup gave his country a 1-0 win over now dethroned champion Argentina at the World Cup final on Sunday. Fans across the world are now celebrating that victory.
20: I took a flight just to be here for the match, and I know it was worth it, and I know they would win. Viva España!
16: Yes, Felicidades España, indeed. This title, combined with the Women's World Cup won by Spain in 2023, makes the European nation the first to hold both the men's and women's titles simultaneously. Coming up, the latest in traffic and weather. It's 35 minutes past the hour.
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23: I'm WBBM News Radio political editor Jeff Buckles. Chicago and Illinois are heading into a pivotal midterm election with decisions that will shape everything from public safety and transit funding to taxes, schools, and the future of downtown. And WBBM News Radio will be everywhere the story unfolds. You'll hear directly from the candidates, the power brokers, and the people most affected, from the neighborhoods of Chicago to the suburbs and across the state. We go beyond the headlines to break down what's really at stake and what it means for you.
24: J.B. Pritzker.
25: People ought to pay attention to who it is actually that's trying to lower costs for them.
26: Darren Bailey.
27: Illinois is less affordable because of J.B. Pritzker.
28: 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As the campaigns ramp up, WBBM reporters are on the ground at community meetings, union halls, and campaign stops across the region. We'll bring you the energy of this political season, the debates over crime and policing, the future of public transit, economic pressure on families, and the direction of leadership in Chicago.
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35: 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Traffic and weather together on the 8s, all day, all night.
14: Traffic and weather together on the 8s. I'm Lisa Kosky with your overnight road work. Long-term work on Route 53. Northbound, the right lane is closed from Kirchhoff to pass Palatine until August 1st. The exit ramp to westbound Palatine Road is closed until late summer. Southbound, the right lane is closed from Dundee to Kirchhoff until later this summer. And the exit ramp to eastbound Palatine Road is closed until later this summer. On I-80, eastbound, the exit ramp to northbound Chicago Street is closed until late October of 2028. And the westbound exit ramp as well to Chicago Street closed until that same time. On I-94, long-term work with the left lane closed in both directions between US 421 and US 20 in Michigan City until further notice. Get traffic and weather together on the 8th on News Radio 105.9 WBBM.
0: WBBM AccuWeather. It'll be partly cloudy and hazy overnight. We'll have a low down of 64. Then for Monday, very warm and more humid with hazy sunshine. High up to 85. Look for thunderstorms late in the day into Monday night, which will bring flooding, downpours, hail, damaging winds with a low dipping down to 74. And then can't rule out a morning shower on Tuesday, otherwise drying out with hazy sunshine and a high of 86. I'm AccuWeather meteorologist Matt Ridney.
16: It's 40 minutes past the hour. A closed Catholic school and church on the north side could become Loyola student housing and a social service center.
1: The St. Ignatius Church and Rectory at 6559 North Glenwood Avenue in Rogers Park have been empty since 2021, but a new plan would turn the campus into a center with a women's shelter, daycare, and food pantry, while the former school would make way for student housing. It would be a joint redevelopment of Loyola University and the Ignatian Mission Center. Loyola says the plan is a rare opportunity to turn a long vacant, cherished site into a lasting community resource. Carolina Garibe, News Radio 105.9 WBBM.
16: The Tate brothers were arrested in the U.S. on new charges of rape and trafficking.
2: Andrew and Tristan Tate were arrested Saturday in Miami after U.K. prosecutors brought further rape, assault, sex trafficking, and other charges against them. British authorities say the charges relate to four additional alleged victims, bringing the total to seven. The brothers deny wrongdoing. They're dual U.S.-British citizens known for their social media empire, promoting wealth, male dominance, and misogyny. They also face charges in Romania, where they moved in 2016. Britain tried to extradite them last year, but they left for the U.S. President Trump said he knew nothing about the case when asked if his administration pressured the Romanian government to release the Tates. I'm Julie Walker.
16: Russia unleashes one of the largest assaults on Ukraine since the start of the war.
3: On Sunday, Russia attacked Kyiv and other Ukrainian cities with ballistic missiles, drones, and guided bombs, killing at least six people and wounding dozens of others.
4: Kyiv.
3: Ukrainian President Volodymyr Zelensky says Kyiv and the region were a key target for the Russians, and he says they had been preparing this attack for several days, accumulating missiles. President Donald Trump says he's prepared to grant Ukraine licenses to produce Patriot air defense systems, the most effective means of intercepting Russian ballistic missiles, but full production could take years. I'm Donna Warder.
16: Coming up, top trending stories and sports. 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
16: Football fans and Disney fans can now show off their pride. The Walt Disney Company and clothing brand Champion unveiled a collection that pairs all 32 NFL teams with characters from Disney, Marvel, Star Wars, and Pixar. The first 8 teams have been released, which include some pairings like the New England Patriots with Captain America, the Tampa Bay Buccaneers with Captain Hook, and the Dallas Cowboys with Woody. The remaining team pairings will be revealed in August. Maybe the Bears could get Buzz Lightyear or the Black Panther. That would be so cool. It's 46 minutes past the hour. Time for sports. Ferran Torres' goal for Spain in the 106th minute.

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2: Of NBC's Peacock. The Sox beat the Blue Jays 3-0 on Sunday behind a strong six-inning performance from starting pitcher Sean Burke, and Colson Montgomery hit his 24th home run of the season. The first-place White Sox now head to Texas to take on the Rangers. The Cubs got their scoring out of the way early in a 10-1 rout over the Minnesota Twins. The Cubs scored all 10 runs in the first four innings. The Northsiders were anchored by a 7-shutout inning performance from starter Shota Imanaga. They will open up a series against the Detroit Tigers at Wrigley Field on Monday. And the Chicago Sky came back from 22 points down to tie the game against the Atlanta Dream with just 5 seconds left. But a layup by the Dream as the buzzer sounded was the score that defeated the Sky 93-91. That's a look at sports at 16 and 46 minutes past each hour. It's coming up on 48 minutes past the hour with traffic and weather together on the 8s.
3: AccuWeather with a forecast for the rest of today. Drenching thunderstorms that can produce damaging winds and cause flash flooding.
4: When you're on the go, in the city, or just planning out your day, you need a weather forecast you can rely on. 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Bright and sunny one minute, storm clouds rolling in the next. That's why we bring you traffic and weather together on the 8s every 10 minutes, every day, no matter what. It's not just a forecast. It's a plan for your day.
5: Strong to severe thunderstorms moving through the area, possibility of tornadoes as
6: rain
5: well.
6: And some thunder with some severe weather possible.
7: Stay weather aware. We are expecting thunderstorms to rapidly develop. These storms could be
8: informed of potential weather that's coming.
9: Know what to plan for the rest of the day, what you can and can't do.
10: 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Is it gonna snow?
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13: How are the roads, Neil?
14: Well, a lot of traffic, especially coming into downtown. We'll start with the Eden, just getting to the junction. You're at 50 minutes.
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17: Traffic and weather together on the 8s. I'm Abby Ryan with a look at your overnight road work. I-80 eastbound exit ramp to northbound Chicago Street closed until October 2028. Same for westbound exit ramps to Chicago closed until 2028 too. Tri-State Tollway southbound 294 Ogden to 55th. The two right lanes are blocked until 6 a.m. Dan Ryan 57th out to 63rd and the outbound local lanes two left blocked until 6 a.m. Trucks can use the express tonight. Stevenson outbound Kedzie to Pulaski, it's the two right until 5 a.m. Eisenhower, North Avenue to the Tri-State on the inbound side, two left blocked until 5 a.m. Intermittent stops, entrance ramp from the southbound Tri-State closed two till 5 a.m. with a detour posted. WBBM AccuWeather forecast overnight, partly cloudy, low 66 degrees. Later today, a strong thunderstorm late afternoon. Canadian wildfire smoke continues to make air quality poor. High 86 degrees. You get traffic and weather together. 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

0: It's 50 minutes past the hour. Paws Chicago, the no-kill animal shelter, will soon house homeless dogs and cats in a rural wooded setting. WBBM's Jan Coleman reports.
1: Paws Chicago held a private groundbreaking Saturday ahead of the construction of a two-story atrium for adoptions and canine and cat pavilions for as many as 80 dogs and puppies and just as many cats and kittens. Paula Faseas, founder and executive director, tells the Daily Herald, "Nature is so healing. We struggle in our city shelter with some dogs being so fearful." The Paws Rescue Ranch is a former equestrian center on 20 acres off Route 176 in Hawthorne Woods. The expectation is it'll provide access to more suburban adopters with big backyards. Jan Coleman, 105.9 WBBM.
0: Things are back to normal after a technology outage caused delays and cancellations over the weekend at O'Hare and other airports. Officials say an outage to United Airlines' system that manages reservations began around 6 a.m. on Saturday and affected contact centers and check-in processes earlier in the day, and was resolved about 1 hour later. The outage did not affect flights that had left the gate or were already in the air. Travelers are still encouraged to visit flychicago.com for real-time updates on their flights at either O'Hare or Midway airports. Coming up on Bloomberg Business, Americans under the age of 40 are questioning the benefits of home buying. It's 51 minutes past the hour.
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0: Mayor Johnson is proposing a multi-million dollar development along the Chicago River.
7: A newly introduced finance proposal calls for more than $200 million in investment for new housing, retail, hotel, and public park space in the planned Foundry Park project on the north branch of the river. Mayor Johnson says the development is expected to bring in tax revenues of over $30 million in 2031 and $68 million in 2036. If approved, construction could begin as soon as this fall. Andy Day, News Radio, 105.9 WBBM.
0: Coming up, the latest in traffic, weather, and WBBM headlines. 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
4: In this city, the biggest stories don't always start with headlines. 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
6: 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We have dietitians on staff and benefits access, so helping people sign up for SNAP, RTA rides, and Medicaid.
7: And here we are on the Saturday, and you're very busy.
6: Very busy. We have seen record numbers. Last Saturday, we served 422 households, which is about 1,200 individuals, and it's the most we've ever served in our entire history. A real feeling of scarcity right now, and we're just trying to make sure we have enough so that we can serve the people that are coming.
4: That's what we call a WBBM News Radio difference maker. Stories of people stepping up and making a real impact. And in neighborhoods across Chicago, the places that bring us together have stories too. Made in Chicago is about the small businesses and the local dreams that shape the streets we live on, providing opportunities and helping our communities grow.
8: It's canning day at Aris Cider House Brewery and Restaurant in Old Irving Park.
9: We have a blush cider, which is our two different types of cherry cider.
8: Aris co-owner Michelle Foyk says everything from canning to keg filling to cider processing is done in-house. And after 3 years of work, Aris opened for business in 2018, becoming the first woman-owned brewery in Illinois. Foyk says they take a culinary approach to cider while still making them easy to drink.
9: One of the things that we like to do is show people that it's an introductory cider. We always want to be able to say, hey, you know those Granny Smith apples that you eat at home? Well, this actually tastes like a Granny Smith apple.
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4: 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Traffic and weather together on the 8th, all day, all night.
0: Traffic and weather together on the 8th. I'm Lisa Costi with your overnight road work. On the Dan Ryan outbound, 57th to 63rd in the local lanes. The two left lanes closed until 6 a.m. Trucks may use the express. On I-55 in Will County, long-term work closing the southbound ramp to eastbound I-80 until the fall of 2026. On the Stevenson outbound, Kedzie to Pulaski, the two right lanes shut down until 5 a.m. Also delays on the Bishop Ford. Long-term work with outbound traffic down to two lanes from 130th to 159th streets until December. The exit to eastbound Dalton is closed until December, and long-term work is blocking the inbound exit ramp to eastbound Sibley until late October of this year. Your AccuWeather forecast, hazy conditions, and a low around 64. Later today, showers are expected, and a strong afternoon thunderstorm is possible and a high of 85. You get traffic and weather together on the 8th on News Radio 105.9 WBBM.
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0: ABC News. I'm Sherry Preston. More American attacks on Iran overnight, and Iran taking aim at the U.S. Navy's 5th Fleet in Bahrain. Here's ABC's Hannah Pataa.
1: As many as 3 Americans were killed over the weekend after Iran targeted a U.S. base in Jordan. Video online appears to show projectiles and an explosion at that base. President Trump last night commented on the attack.
2: We hit him very hard again tonight, and we did that in honor of the probably three as opposed to 2. Great patriots.
1: 2 were confirmed dead, and human remains found could be a 3rd listed as missing.
0: In a separate attack, a U.S. service member was killed and another wounded, detonating an unexploded Iranian attack drone in Iraq. Taylor Fresh Foods now says it is voluntarily recalling all iceberg lettuce it imported from central Mexico amid the cyclosporiasis outbreak that's left hundreds of people sick. ABC's Sony Salzman.
3: What consumers need to know is, especially around iceberg lettuce, first of all, check to make sure it's not part of this ongoing recall. Second of all, wash your greens well in water. Wash your hands before and after you prepare your dinner, prepare your meals. And if you really want that extra layer of security, cook your food to 158 degrees. That is the temperature at which it kills this parasite.
0: The online influencers known as the Tate brothers, Andrew and Tristan, expected in court in Miami today after being arrested.
4: The Tate brothers now face 59 charges in the UK, including multiple counts of rape, multiple counts of alleged assault, as well as human trafficking, and as well of allegedly making indecent images of children and extreme pornography. These are obviously very serious accusations, which the brothers deny.
0: ABC's Patrick Reval. Spain celebrating after the Spanish soccer team outlasted Argentina at MetLife in the World Cup final. 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
0: Big winners at the box office this weekend, The Ancient Greeks.
7: Crowds flocking to see The Odyssey, which beat expectations. The movie, which cost $250 million to produce, took in $264 million worldwide in its debut weekend. Part of the excitement? The big screen format. Some theaters adding 3 a.m. and even 6 a.m. screenings. Many selling out for the next month, other than seats in the front row.
0: ABC's Allison Kosick. Funeral set for today for Nolan Wells, the 18-year-old who died after taking a July 4th boat trip with friends in Mississippi. Investigators are still trying to figure out exactly how he died. We're now hearing more from a Northern California kidnapping.
8: I have 2 biologists in my custody right now.
9: You're listening to the tense moments FBI special agents speak to 2 suspects who allegedly kidnapped U.S. Forest employees at gunpoint.
8: I'm requesting FBI investigators.
9: According to the U.S. Forest Service, 2 workers were conducting routine field operations when they were allegedly zip-tied and held at gunpoint inside a trailer. FBI's hostage rescue team, snipers, SWAT teams, and bomb units seen swarming the area. After 12 hours of negotiating, the 2 Forest Service workers were released.
0: ABC's Jacqueline Lee. There's a new tiny member of the Trump administration, Second Lady Usha Vance, giving birth to their 4th child with Vice President J.D. Vance, baby boy. Sherry Preston, ABC News.
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11: It's 5 minutes past the hour. Hello, I'm Roger Plummer. Welcome and thank you for listening. AccuWeather says an air quality alert is in effect. Wildfire smoke will result in reduced air quality and lower visibility through early this week. For Monday, warm and more humid with hazy sunshine, a high of 85, thunderstorms late in the day and into the evening. Then Monday night, chances of flooding downpours, hail and damaging wind gusts, a low of 74. We'll check the AccuWeather 5-day forecast in 10 minutes, but first our top local story on News Radio WBBM. The World Cup came to an end Sunday with Spain defeating Argentina 1-0, but just like it has been all summer, the World Cup was a party right up to the finish. WBBM's Terry Keschner reports.
12: Chicagoans spent weeks gathering for World Cup watch parties at Daley Plaza and other public spots, including various bars and restaurants. For Sunday's final, Emerald Loop at 216 North Wabash had fans from all over the city and all over the world hanging on every kick and yellow card.
13: Every game is fun to watch. 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
15: This is an exciting day. 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
12: The halftime show had soccer fans just as enraptured as the game action, a testament perhaps to the belief of many that soccer can feel like life and death, but in the end, it's just a game. 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
11: Felicidades, España. Two people are fighting for their lives following a violent crash in Wadsworth on Sunday afternoon. The Lake County Sheriff's Office says officers were called to Delaney Road at August Zupek for a car crash. Police say a moped with a 35-year-old driver and a 32-year-old woman was heading north on Delaney when a Chevy Malibu swerved into the lane and struck the moped as it was turning left onto August Zupek. Both people on the moped were thrown onto the road and were taken to nearby hospitals with life-threatening injuries. The driver and a passenger in the Chevy were not injured. An investigation is underway. Deputies in North Suburban Lake County rescued a group of swimmers from possibly drowning on Saturday afternoon.
19: Three swimmers were rescued from Petite Lake, an unincorporated lake villa. The Lake County Sheriff's Office's deputies were patrolling the lake just before 3 p.m. when the operator of a rental boat flagged down the deputies. He told them three of his friends were missing in the water. Deputies found them about 100 yards from the rental boat and safely rescued them. Officials say the group was celebrating a bachelor party. The boat operator was not found to be operating under the influence, though alcohol was a factor for the swimmers rescued. Carolina Garibay, News Radio 105.9 WBBM.
11: A man is now fighting for his life after he was stabbed on the Gold Coast on Saturday night. It happened just after 9:30 near Oak and Michigan. Chicago police say a woman came up to the man and the two got into a physical fight. The fight escalated when the woman pulled out an object and stabbed the man before taking off. The man was stabbed in the neck and taken to a nearby hospital where he remains in critical condition. Area 3 detectives are investigating. It's 8 minutes past the hour.
20: Traffic and weather together on the 8s. I'm Abby Ryan with a look at your overnight road work. Eisenhower, I-290, north to the Tri-State Tollway, two left blocked until 5 a.m. Intermittent full stops on the inbound side. Entrance ramp from the southbound Tri-State closed until 5 a.m. A detour is posted. I-55, Stevenson outbound, Kedzie to Pulaski, two right blocked until 5 a.m. Dan Ryan from 57th to 63rd on the outbound side. Local lanes are blocked, two left until 6 a.m. And trucks may use the express lanes. Tri-State Tollway southbound, I-294 from Ogden to 55th, two right blocked until 6 a.m. WBBM AccuWeather forecast overnight, partly cloudy, low 66 degrees. Later today, strong thunderstorm late in the afternoon. Wildfire smoke reduces air quality, high 86 degrees. You get traffic and weather together. 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
11: It's 11 minutes past the hour. A city program aimed at protecting bicyclists is taking a toll on delivery companies.
23: A new analysis finds Chicago's Smart Streets pilot program, which tickets drivers of cars or buses stopped in bike lanes, has already resulted in over $2.5 million worth of citations since it began about a year and a half ago. The Tribune reports a big portion of those offenders are corporations like Amazon, FedEx, and UPS. Violators with significant unpaid ticket balances are subject to escalating fines and can even be taken to court. Andy Day, News Radio, 105.9 WBBM.
11: Chicago's office market continues to improve from its pandemic-era doldrums.
24: Things are looking up downtown. Real estate research firm Bradford Allen says net absorption, referring to a net change in occupied space, was up downtown, the first time that's happened in 2 years. The suburban market also doing well, with vacancies down and net absorption at its highest level since 2018. The news is not all good. More than 20% of downtown office property is still vacant. A bright spot is so-called trophy properties, which are red hot, with long waits to be in some of the city's snazziest office buildings. John Welty, News Radio, 105.9 WBBM.
11: Coming up, the AccuWeather 5-day forecast and sports. 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
11: It's 15 minutes past the hour. Time for the AccuWeather 5-day forecast. 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Here's meteorologist Carl Erickson.
27: WBBM, AccuWeather, those air quality alerts remain in effect through at least Monday night. It'll be partly cloudy tonight with hazy conditions and poor air quality due to that wildfire smoke, low 64. Then very warm and more humid tomorrow with hazy sunshine giving way to building afternoon clouds, high 85. Then late in the day.

0: Today and into tomorrow night, rounds of thunderstorms may produce damage and wind gusts and flooding downpours. Low tomorrow night, 74. A lingering morning shower on Tuesday. Otherwise, we dry things out as clouds could avoid us some sunshine. High 86. I'm AccuWeather meteorologist Kai Erickson.
1: It's 16 minutes past the hour. Time for WBBM Sports. Spain has won the World Cup for the second time in its nation's history after a 1-0 victory over Argentina on Sunday. Spain dominated the game, not allowing Argentina to even get one shot on goal. Argentina's goalkeeper Emiliano Martinez's heroic 11 saves kept Argentina in the match until Ferran Torres found the back of the net in the 106th minute in extra time. Moving on to baseball, it was a one-sided affair on Sunday at Wrigley Field.
2: Excellent defense. Pop up right side. This could do it. Shallow right in foul territory. Bush makes the catch, and the Cubs win the ball game. The Cubs take 2 out of 3. They keep it rolling in the right direction.
1: That Happy Pat Hughes is courtesy of 104.3 The Score, where you can hear all the Cubs games on radio. The Cubs hammered the Twins 10-1, scoring their 10 runs in the first 4 innings on Sunday. Shota Imanaga kept the Twins off the board for 7 innings before turning it over to the bullpen. The Cubs hope to carry on the momentum with a series against the Tigers starting on Monday. The White Sox won 3-0 on Sunday to take 2 out of 3 games from the Blue Jays. Colson Montgomery got the scoring started in the 4th inning with his 24th home run of the season. Sox starting pitcher Sean Burke gave up no runs on only 2 hits and struck out 5 over 6 2/3 scoreless innings. The first place White Sox head south for a series with the Texas Rangers on Monday. And the Chicago Sky lose another tough one. The Atlanta Dream score with a half of a second left in the 4th quarter to beat the Sky 93-91. That's a look at sports at 16 and 46 minutes past each hour. It's coming up on 18 minutes past the hour with traffic and weather together on the 8s.
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8: Traffic and weather together on the 8th. I'm Lisa Costi with your overnight roadwork report. On the Stevenson, outbound Kedzie to Pulaski, the 2 right lanes closed until 5 a.m. MI-55 in Will County, long-term work closing the southbound ramp to eastbound I-80 until the fall of 2026. On the Bishop Ford, long-term work with outbound traffic down to 2 lanes from 130th to 159th streets. That's until December. The exit to eastbound Dalton is closed until December as well. Also, long-term work blocking the inbound exit ramp to eastbound Sibley until late October. We've got long-term work for you as well on I-80. Eastbound the exit ramp to northbound Chicago Street and westbound the exit ramp to Chicago Street both closed until late October of 2028. Your AccuWeather forecast, hazy with a low of 64. Later today, showers expected and strong afternoon thunderstorms and a high of 85. Get traffic and weather together on the 8s on News Radio 105.9 W.

0: WBBM.
1: It's 20 minutes past the hour. Our top story this hour, nearly 30 years after the 1988 murder of Jackie Soto in Gary, Indiana, police have made an arrest. We'll have much more on this story coming up at 31 minutes past the hour. When communities lose their local newspapers, they tend to see higher taxes.
0: 3,500 newspapers shut down in the country since 2005, 136 in the last year alone. If you live in one of these so-called news desert communities, it's costing you money. An analysis from the nonprofit Rebuild Local News finds when newspaper coverage stops in an area, borrowing costs go higher for local governments, $1.1 billion a year in higher costs collectively. The cost for borrowing higher because reporters aren't watching the politicians who might spend unwisely and engage in corrupt practices. Lenders charge these higher interest rates, which eventually land on the residents through higher taxes or reduced services. Jan Coleman, 105.9 WBBM.
1: Lincoln Park was filled with wagging tails and tiny legs on Sunday morning as hundreds of dachshunds and their owners gathered for the annual Weenie Walk Weekend Fest. Easy for me to say. The event, organized by the Chicago Doxy Club, brought together dachshunds of every size, color, and coat for a parade through the park, along with local vendors, play areas, and plenty of chances for both dogs and owners to make new friends. The club started as a small weekly meetup and has since grown into a thriving community. Coming up on Bloomberg Business, how farmers face extreme heat. It's 22 minutes past the hour.
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1: It's 23 minutes past the hour from Bloomberg Business. Here's Amy Morris.
4: The heat dome that settled over much of the United States this summer affected some specialty farmers like Annie Woods, a vegetable and herb farmer in northern Kentucky.
5: I've been farming since 2014, and almost every year we have a heat wave. It's always a challenge.
4: For farmers, the prolonged intense heat means shorter planting windows and potential loss of crops because of periods of early season heat followed by a freeze.
5: One of our big concerns for our fall crops is we have a lot of seedlings going in our starts greenhouse. They don't like to germinate in extreme heat.
4: And Woods tells the Associated Press that extreme heat, heavy rain, and high humidity bring diseases and other pests that destroy crops.
5: These kind of heat waves aren't going away, or they're not freak occurrences. It's something you have to be aware of and plan for.
4: Woods says she and other smaller farmers are learning to rely more on crop diversity in case one crop fails. With business at 23 and 53 from the Bloomberg Newsroom, Amy Morris, News Radio 105.9 WBBM.
1: Former Chicago Cubs world champion first baseman Anthony Rizzo got a chance to redeem himself during Saturday's game at Wrigley Field. He was sitting in the right field bleachers when current Cubs first baseman Michael Busch smacked a home run that Rizzo was able to grab less than a year after botching his last chance. What made this more impressive is that Rizzo was holding his infant son at the time. The fans surrounding Rizzo cheered as he held the ball high in the air. The Cubs went on to win that game, defeating the Minnesota Twins 6-2. The two teams wrapped up their weekend series on Sunday with the Cubs soundly beating the Twins 10-1. Coming up, the latest in traffic and weather. It's 25 minutes past the hour.
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11: I'm WBBM News Radio political editor Jeff Buckles. The Chicago area is heading into one of the most important election years in recent memory, and WBBM News Radio will be all over the action. From the race for governor to pivotal contests for Congress, local offices, key referendums that will shape the future of our state, our newsroom will deliver comprehensive coverage every step of the way. You'll hear the voices of candidates and voters from every corner of our region and the state, from downtown Chicago to the suburbs, from Rockford to Carbondale. We will take you beyond campaign speeches to explain what's really at stake.
12: I'm morning news anchor Cisco Cotto. As candidates hit the campaign trail, WBBM reporters will be there inside union halls, school auditoriums, and debate stages. We'll bring you the energy of campaign season, the rallies, the policy debates, and the unexpected moments that define every election. We'll separate fact from fiction and help you understand how national issues are playing out right here at home.
13: This is news anchor Mai Martinez. 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
15: 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Traffic and weather together on the 8s, all day, all night.
19: Traffic and weather together on the 8s. I'm Abby Ryan with a look at your overnight road work. Tri-State Tollway, 294 southbound, Ogden to 55th, to right, blocked until 6 a.m. Long-term road work, northbound lane splits from Roosevelt past I-290 to Eisenhower, southbound before I-290 to Cermak Toll, three left, one right. Northbound, it's three left and two right. Route 53 long-term road work northbound right lane closed from Kirchhoff past Palatine, and that's until August 1st. Exit ramp to westbound Palatine closed until late summer, too. I-80 eastbound exit ramp to northbound Chicago Street closed until late October. WBBM AccuWeather forecast overnight, partly cloudy, low 66 degrees. Later today, a strong thunderstorm late in the afternoon. That wildfire smoke from Canada continues to reduce air quality. High 86 degrees. You get traffic and weather together. 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
1: It's 30 minutes past the hour. Hello, I'm Roger Plummer. Thanks so much for tuning in. These are the top stories on News Radio WBBM. An arrest has been made in a decades-old cold case out of Gary, Indiana. Police are now looking for the person responsible for a fatal stabbing in the northern suburbs.
20: This is Carolina Garibay. A Chicago man is sharing his experience recovering from cyclosporiasis.
1: Plus, the Pentagon said on Sunday that a third member of the American military had died during a weekend of intense exchanges of attacks with Iran. WBBM Sports, the White Sox shut out the Blue Jays 3-0 in Toronto. The Cubs trounced the Twins 10-1 at Wrigley Field. The Chicago Sky fell to the Dream in Atlanta 93-91. And in the World Cup, Spain defeated Argentina 1-0. And AccuWeather says, for Monday, warm and more humid with hazy sunshine, a high of 85, thunderstorms late in the day and into the evening. Monday night, flooding downpours, hail and damaging wind gusts, a low of 74. It's 31 minutes past the hour. Nearly 30 years after a Gary woman was murdered, but now the case has finally been solved. WBBM's Terry Keschner reports.
21: The Lake County, Indiana State's Attorney's Office says Alfred Kevin Sanders has been arrested and charged with the murder of Jacqueline Jackie Soto. She was found dead in a residence on Buchanan Street in Gary on December 29, 1998. Advancements in DNA technology and a renewed examination of evidence ultimately provided investigators with critical new information in the murder case. Lake County Prosecuting Attorney Bernard Carter said in a statement, for more than 27 years, Jacqueline Soto's family has lived without answers. Jackie was not forgotten. Terry Keschner, News Radio 105.9 WBBM.
1: North Suburban Police are investigating after a man was stabbed Sunday morning. North Chicago Police say just before 12:30 a.m., officers were called to the 600 block of 10th Street for reports of a stabbing. The victim is believed to have been in his 30s and was taken to a local hospital where he later died. The victim's identity remains unknown. A Chicago man is speaking out after he was hospitalized with diarrhea-causing parasite.
20: According to the CDC, 7,000 people have gotten sick from cyclosporiasis across 34 states since May. That includes Alonzo Zaragoza from Chicago's Belmont Craigan neighborhood. He tells Channel 2 he's been trying to recover for the past week.
22: I'm feeling a little better. It hasn't been a fun experience.
20: Zaragoza went to the hospital after he says there was blood in his stool. Doctors told them he had the intestinal illness, which can cause severe diarrhea, nausea, bloating, and fatigue. He says he thinks he got it from a Taco Bell order which contained Taylor Farms iceberg lettuce, which has been linked to the cyclospora outbreak.
22: And it contains the chalupa, which contains iceberg lettuce. It's not a deadly thing. It's just uncomfortable. Try to avoid it if you can.
20: Taylor Farms has since issued a recall of all iceberg lettuce sourced from central Mexico. And Taco Bell says it also removed affected lettuce from its restaurants. Carolina Garibay, News Radio 105.9 WBBM.
1: Meanwhile, Taylor Farms has recalled its iceberg lettuce in 27 states linked to that parasitic illness. Dr. Jessica Shepherd, chief medical officer of HERS, explains exactly what cyclosporiasis is.
23: This parasite is actually a little bit different to what we see with gastrointestinal infection. And usually it might be a 2 to 3 day having an illness from, low grade fever to cramping and diarrhea. This one is a little bit different where it's extended and you may have people being hospitalized or having diarrhea for even more than a few weeks into a month.
1: This isn't the first outbreak linked to Taylor Farms after the company had to recall its raw onions after they were found containing E. coli back in 2024. The U.S. death toll from the war with Iran has increased. Speaking to reporters at Joint Base Andrews, President Trump said at least three service members were killed in Iran's attacks on Jordan and Iraq this weekend.
0: Iran has been very, very badly damaged. They've lost everything almost militarily. They've got very little left. They've got some missiles. They've got some drones. They've got some manufacturing ability, not much.
1: The identities of the American service members who died have not been released pending notification of the next of kin. At the same time, U.S. forces have launched a new round of airstrikes on Iran, marking the ninth night of strikes on Iran since the ceasefire agreement broke down. And President Trump was among many people who stood alongside Spain to see the team crowned 2026 World Cup champions. Following the televised ceremony, President Trump spoke on the success of bringing one of the world's most beloved sporting events to the United States.
0: There has never been anything like it, probably in terms of an event, let alone soccer or football, whatever you want to call it. But I thought it was incredible. It was four times greater than any FIFA ever held.
1: The spectacle was not limited to simply soccer. Madonna, Justin Bieber, BTS, and Shakira were all part of a halftime show that also featured Burna Boy, Jason Sudeikis in character as Ted Lasso, and even some of the Muppets. Coming up, the latest in traffic and weather and star date. It's 35 minutes past the hour.
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26: Traffic and weather together on the 8th. I'm Lisa Kosky with your overnight road work. Long-term work on Route 53. Northbound, the right lane is closed from Kirchhoff to pass Palatine until August 1st. The exit ramp to westbound Palatine Road is closed until late summer. Southbound, the right lane is closed from Dundee to Kirchhoff until later this summer. and the exit ramp to eastbound Palatine Road is closed until later this summer. On I-80 eastbound, the exit ramp to northbound Chicago Street is closed until late October of 2028, and the westbound exit ramp as well to Chicago Street closed until that same time. On I-94, long-term work with the left lane closed in both directions between US 421 and US 20 in Michigan City until further notice. Get traffic and weather together on the 8th on News Radio 105.9 WBBM.
4: WBBM AccuWeather. It'll be partly cloudy and hazy overnight. We'll have a low down of 64. Then for Monday, very warm and more humid with hazy sunshine. High up to 85. Look for thunderstorms late in the day into Monday night, which will bring flooding, downpours, hail, damaging winds with a low dipping down to 74. And then can't rule out a morning shower on Tuesday, otherwise drying out with hazy sunshine and a high of 86. I'm AccuWeather meteorologist Matt Ridney.
1: 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And time for Stardate.
7: In a field of volcanic rocks and red dunes on the planet Mars, an emissary from Earth sits quietly. Powdery dust may coat its white surface, possibly hiding the American flag and bicentennial logo from view. Extreme cold might have cracked some of its lenses and other components. But if humans ever colonize Mars, they'll certainly visit this relic, the first craft to successfully land on the red planet. The Viking 1 lander touched down 50 years ago today. It was one of four craft in the Viking project, two landers and two orbiters. Viking 1 wasn't the first probe to touch down on Mars. The Soviet Union's Mars 3 had landed in 1971, but it died less than 2 minutes later, so it didn't return any information about Mars. The Viking 1 and 2 landers snapped thousands of pictures. They monitored the weather and measured the composition of the soil and atmosphere. The landers also looked for signs of life. Their cameras saw no moving objects on the surface and no growing plants. Chemical laboratories found no organic molecules in the soil. They did find chemical reactions like those produced by microorganisms on Earth. But scientists at the time decided the reactions were produced by the soil, not life. More about that tomorrow. The Viking 1 lander operated for 3 Mars years, more than 6 Earth years. Scientists continue to study its findings to learn more about the intriguing red planet. Our web address is stardate.org. For the University of Texas McDonald Observatory, I'm Billy Henry.
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1: 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After a scoreless World Cup final headed into extra time, Ferran Torres finally found the back of the net for Spain.
12: Poro, chance to cross, hooks it in. Williams battling, knocks it down.
1: That audio of excited people is courtesy of Fox Sports. Torres' goal was the only one Spain needed as they defeated Argentina 1-0 in extra time to win the World Cup for the second time in the nation's history. The White Sox opened the second half of the season with a series victory over the Blue Jays in Toronto. On Sunday, the White Sox blanketed the Jays 3-0. Colson Montgomery smacked his 24th home run of the season. The Cubs at Wrigley Field just poured it on early and often, defeating the Twins 10-1. The Cubs scored all 10 of their runs in the first four innings. Cubs pitcher Shota Imanaga hurled 7 scoreless innings, giving up only 6 hits and striking out 4. And in Atlanta, the Chicago Sky come up just short, losing to the Dream 93-91. Ryan Fine.

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5: 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As the campaigns ramp up, WBBM reporters are on the ground at community meetings, union halls, and campaign stops across the region. 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
16: Traffic and weather together on the 8th. I'm Abby Ryan with a look at your overnight road work. I-80 eastbound exit ramp to northbound Chicago Street closed until October 2028. Same for westbound exit ramps to Chicago closed until 2028 too. Tri-State Tollway southbound 294 Ogden to 55th. The two right lanes are blocked until 6 a.m. Dan Ryan 57th out to 63rd and the outbound local lanes two left blocked until 6 a.m. Trucks can use the express tonight. Stevenson outbound Kedzie to Pulaski, it's the two right until 5 a.m. Eisenhower, North Avenue to the Tri-State on the inbound side, two left blocked until 5 a.m. Intermittent stops, entrance ramp from the southbound Tri-State closed two till 5 a.m. with a detour posted. WBBM AccuWeather forecast overnight, partly cloudy, low 66 degrees. Later today, a strong thunderstorm late afternoon. Canadian wildfire smoke continues to make air quality poor. High 86 degrees. You get traffic and weather together. 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
17: It's 50 minutes past the hour. Mayor Johnson is proposing a multi-million dollar development along the Chicago River.
18: A newly introduced finance proposal calls for more than $200 million in investment for new housing, retail, hotel, and public park space in the planned Foundry Park project on the north branch of the river. Mayor Johnson says the development is expected to bring in tax revenues of over $30 million in 2031 and $68 million in 2036. If approved, construction could begin as soon as this fall. Andy Dane, News Radio, 105.9 WBBM.
17: Pause Chicago.

0: Oh, the no-kill animal shelter will soon have a calm, wooded place in the country for homeless dogs and cats.
1: On Saturday, Paws Chicago held a groundbreaking for its rescue ranch for construction work that still needs to be done. Paula Faseas, founder and executive director, tells the Daily Herald, "Nature is so healing. We struggle in our city shelter with some of the dogs being so fearful." The Paws Rescue Ranch is a former equestrian center. It's on 20 acres off Route 176 in Hawthorne Woods. It'll have a two-story atrium, a hub for adoptions and community events, a canine pavilion with suites, most without outdoor patios, holding as many as 80 dogs and puppies, and a second pavilion for just as many cats and kittens. Jan Coleman, 105.9 WBBM.
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4: Bell Burton's blockbuster memoir, Strangers, has riveted readers with the tale of her marriage's sudden implosion and aftermath. It's also inspired a revolution among female readers to open the books on their marital finances. Women say they've read Burton's story about a socialite who nearly lost control of her fortune during her divorce as a cautionary tale. Bloomberg managing editor Nikki Waller.
5: People are reading this book as a horror story, and they are phoning their financial advisors and saying, I need to crack open the books on my finances with my husband or partner.
4: 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It also has others thinking about a prenup before heading down the aisle.
5: 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People are coming into marriage with their own book of business.
4: With business at 23 and 53, from the Bloomberg Newsroom, Courtney Donahoe, News Radio 105.9 WBBM.
0: Coming up, the AccuWeather five-day forecast, traffic, and WBBM headlines. 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
13: AccuWeather forecast for the rest of today. Drenching thunderstorms that can produce damaging winds and cause flash flooding.
14: When you're on the go, in the city, or just planning out your day, you need a weather forecast you can rely on. At WBBM News Radio, we understand how quickly things can change in Chicago. Bright and sunny 1 minute, storm clouds rolling in the next. That's why we bring you traffic and weather together on the 8s every 10 minutes, every day, no matter what. It's not just a forecast. It's a plan for your day.
15: Strong to severe
2: thunderstorms moving through the area. Possibility of tornadoes as
15: rain
2: well.
15: And some thunder with some severe weather possible.
16: Stay weather aware. We are expecting thunderstorms to rapidly develop. These storms could be
17: informed of potential weather that's coming.
18: Know what to plan for the rest of the day, what you can and can't do.
19: Gotta get my traffic, gotta get my weather. Is it gonna rain? Is it gonna snow?
20: Yeah, every morning, it's traffic and weather on the 8s, WBBM.
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14: 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And when it comes to traffic, we know every minute matters.
22: How are the roads, Neil?
23: A lot of traffic, especially coming into downtown. We'll start with the Eden, just getting to the junction. You're at 50 minutes.
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24: Jenny Hall is CEO of Beyond Hunger in Oak Park.
25: Beyond Hunger is a food pantry, but we also offer a drive-through, and we have a home delivery program that serves Austin and Oak Park, as well as nutrition education. We have dietitians on staff and benefits access, so helping people sign up for SNAP, RTA rides, and Medicaid.
26: And here we are on a Saturday, and you're very busy.
25: Very busy. We have seen record numbers. Last Saturday, we served 422 households, which is about 1,200 individuals, and it's the most we've ever served in our entire history. A real feeling of scarcity right now, and we're just trying to make sure we have enough so that we can serve the people that are coming.
14: That's what we call a WBBM News Radio difference maker. Stories of people stepping up and making a real impact. And in neighborhoods across Chicago, the places that bring us together have stories too. Made in Chicago is about the small businesses and the local dreams that shape the streets we live on, providing opportunities and helping our communities grow.
27: It's canning day at Aris Cider House Brewery and Restaurant in Old Irving Park.
28: We have a blush cider, which is our two different types of cherry cider.
27: Aris co-owner Michelle Foyk says everything from canning to keg filling to cider processing is done in-house. And after 3 years of work, Aris opened for business in 2018, becoming the first woman-owned brewery in Illinois. Foyk says they take a culinary approach to cider while still making them easy to drink.
28: One of the things that we like to do is show people that it's an introductory cider. We always want to be able to say, hey, you know those Granny Smith apples that you eat at home? Well, this actually tastes like a Granny Smith apple.
14: These are the voices behind the stories, not just what's happening, but who it's happening to. 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
29: Traffic and weather together on the 8s. I'm Lisa Costi with your overnight road work. On the Dan Ryan outbound, 57th to 63rd in the local lanes, the two left lanes closed until 6 a.m. Trucks may use the express. On I-55 in Will County, long-term work closing the southbound ramp to eastbound I-80 until the fall of 2026. On the Stevenson outbound, Kedzie to Pulaski, the two right lanes shut down until 5 a.m. Also delays on the Bishop Ford. Long-term work with outbound traffic down to two lanes from 130th to 159th streets until December. The exit to eastbound Dalton is closed until December, and long-term work is blocking the inbound exit ramp to eastbound Sibley until late October of this year. Your AccuWeather forecast, hazy conditions, and a low around 64. Later today, showers are expected and a strong afternoon thunderstorm is possible and a high of 85. 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
3: From ABC News, I'm Sherry Preston. Gas prices jumping back up to an average of $4 a gallon as the U.S. and Iran launch more attacks at one another. AAA says the average price a year ago was $3.14 a gallon. Fighter jets stationed in the U.K. and Germany now being sent to the Middle East. Here's ABC's Allison Cossack.
4: The U.S. military now singling out the Revolutionary Guard, which the U.S. says is responsible for targeting American troops. Iran striking back on U.S. bases in Kuwait, Jordan, and Bahrain. Videos circulating online appearing to show projectiles raining down on a U.S. base in Jordan.
3: CENTCOM announcing the death of a third American service member, two confirmed dead already, and one other is presumed to have been killed. A new twist in the lettuce recall over the cyclosporiasis outbreak.
5: The FDA now says the one sample of Taylor Farms lettuce that had tested positive for the parasite was a false positive, but the recall is still on. Taylor Farms is pulling dozens of products sourced from central Mexico and distributed across 27 states, including bagged lettuce sold at Walmart under the Market Side brand. Health officials have already linked more than 1,600 illnesses to shredded iceberg lettuce served at Taco Bell locations in five states.
3: ABC's Hannah Batah. Social media influencers Andrew and Tristan Tate expected in a Miami courtroom today. The brothers facing new rape and sex trafficking charges in the UK. Former Greater Manchester Mayor Andy Burnham taking the final steps today to succeed Keir Starmer to become Britain's seventh prime minister in a decade. Most of the game, the score was blank, but in extra time, Spain scored just once to win the World Cup over Argentina. This fan at the final in East Rutherford, New Jersey.
6: I took a flight just to be here for the match, and I know it was worth it, and I know they would win. Viva España!
3: Final score, 1-0. 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
10: It's 5:03. You're up dark and early on Monday morning. Really glad to have you along with us at the start of another week. I'm Cisco Cotto in Chicagoland. It's going to be another warm one with a high of 85 degrees. Late in the day, a chance for some thunderstorms, and they could be really rough at times. We'll give you more details on that and the rest of the week in your five-day forecast coming up from AccuWeather. That's at 5:15 right now, 65 at O'Hare, 58 in Kenosha, downtown Alabama. along the lakefront, 70 degrees as we head to that high of 85 degrees. Our top local story on WBBM, a man is dead after a late-night shooting in Lincoln Park. Police say just before midnight on the 2200 block of Lincoln Avenue, two men were in a fight when one of them pulled out a gun and shot the other. The 30-year-old man who was shot died at a hospital. Police have made an arrest, and they say charges are pending. It's been an exciting several weeks. The World Cup is now over, Spain topping Argentina. Chicagoans watched on TV, but many said they wish they could have seen a game in person in the city.
11: The decision over which U.S. cities would host World Cup games was made years ago when Rahm Emanuel was mayor of Chicago. He said no to the World Cup, noting that the financial burden on host cities for security, transportation, infrastructure, and more would be too much and could cost Chicago taxpayers. Did the city make the right move? Soccer fans watching the World Cup final at Emerald Loop in downtown Chicago on Sunday had thoughts.
12: I feel like it would have been a fun experience for many, but also Chicago is a very crazy place with very crazy people. So you don't know what can happen around here.
11: There have not been any World Cup matches in Chicago. Do you think Chicago dropped the ball by not having any here?
13: For sure.
14: Considering the traffic is how it is right now without the matches, I think it was a good decision.
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10: In the wake of the smoky air from the Canadian wildfires, Senator Dick Durbin says President Trump needs to do more to keep our air clean.
15: We should be accepting the obvious. We need leadership now when it comes to clean air, clean water, and environmental policy that makes sense, and this administration is fighting us every step of the way.
10: The White House has said many environmental laws and regulations are burdensome and bad for national security. Delivery companies are getting hit hard by a new city program designed to protect bikers.
16: A new analysis finds Chicago's Smart Streets pilot program, which tickets drivers of cars or buses stopped in bike lanes, has already resulted in over $2.5 million worth of citations since it began about a year and a half ago. The Tribune reports a big portion of those offenders are corporations like Amazon, FedEx, and UPS. Violators with significant unpaid ticket balances are subject to escalating fines and can even be taken to court. Andy Day, News Radio, 105.9 WBBM.
10: There will be a bankruptcy hearing today for Hawthorne Racecourse in Stickney. A judge is considering approving the sale of the property to a buyer who wants to redevelop the land. That would mean the racecourse would shut down. The owners of Hawthorne filed for bankruptcy back in February. Several lawmakers would like the racecourse to stay open in order to protect the hundreds of people who work there. Races are continuing at Hawthorne until further notice. A 75-year-old building in East Lakeview is set to be demolished in just a few months in order to make way for new housing.
17: The former Stone Medical Center at 2800 North Sheridan Road was built in 1951. In its place will be built a new 28-story complex that will have 355 apartments, parking spaces, retail space, office space, medical offices, and a fitness club. The 44th Ward's website says the former Stone Medical Center will be demolished between September 7th and October 19th. Roger Plummer, News Radio, 105.9 WBBM.
10: Police are asking the public for help finding a missing 14-year-old girl. Liziah Davis was last seen around Austin and Roosevelt last night about 8:15. Police say she was last seen wearing a pink sweater, blue jeans, and white Air Force One. Again, Liziah Davis, age 14. Police are on the lookout asking for help finding her. Remember, listening to WBBM first thing in the morning? Really easy. All you have to do is tell Siri, Alexa, or Google, play WBBM News Radio. Give that a try today, maybe even this morning. Just say, play WBBM News Radio. It's 5:08, traffic and weather together on the 8s. We say good morning to Bo Durant.
18: Good morning, Cisco. Some delays heading to O'Hare already this morning. The westbound side of 190, the O'Hare extension, seeing brake lights on from River Road over to Manheim. All the merging traffic coming off the tollways, contributing to a five-minute delay already through Rosemont out to O'Hare. So plan for that delay on the westbound side of 190 this morning. The outbound side of the Kennedy getting out to that point, you're all clear as you pass the Wintrust mural near North Avenue. Heading out to 190, just a 15-minute drive. The inbound side of the Kennedy, just 15 from O'Hare to downtown and just 9 minutes in from the junction so far. The Eden's all clear in and outbound between Lake Hook and the Kennedy this morning. On the Eisenhower, we're checking in great shape between the Jane Addams Tollway and the Byrne Interchange. A 31-minute drive from I-90 into downtown, just 13 minutes from Manheim into the Byrne Interchange and back. On the Stevenson, no delays to report at the moment on the in or outbound trips on the city's south side. So far, so good. With the Dan Ryan along with I-57 and the Bishop Ford wide open for your driving pleasures. DuSable Lakeshore Drive okay for now, north and southbound. That's in spite of the fact that we still have Balbo shut down between DuSable and Lakeshore Drive in Columbus. This closure on Balbo is going to be until mid-August as crews head up for Lollapalooza that happens next week. But we already have Balbo shut down. From the meantime, use Jackson as you're all set to get to the park, but Jackson does shut down a little bit later on this week. But for now, that's open. On the Tri-State, Jane Addams, Reagan, and Veterans Tollways, no issues. Route 53 in the northwest suburbs, you're all clear between I-90 and Lake Hook Road. In spite of the ongoing road work there between Dundee and Kirchhoff, right lane shut down through the summer, but we're okay for now in the work zone. I-80 through Joliet, checking in great shape, both east and westbound, and in and out of northwest Indiana. 80-94, I-65, and the toll road are all smooth sailing. From the Metro Traffic Center, next report's at 518, News Radio 105.9 WBBM.
10: We will get some sunshine today in Chicagoland, at least early on, as we head to a high of 85 degrees. Later in the day, though, a chance for some thunderstorms, and they could be pretty rough at times. Hail, flooding downpours, damaging gusts of wind. That's later in the afternoon. And looking ahead, tomorrow a chance for a little bit of rain earlier in the day. Otherwise, we'll get some sunshine. Tomorrow's high, 85. We'll give you more details in your five-day forecast coming up from AccuWeather. That's just 5 minutes away at 5:15. Right now, we're at 65 at O'Hare. It is 62 in Glenview, downtown along the lakefront, 70 degrees, as we head to a high with some sunshine early of 85 degrees. Just ahead, things are looking pretty good for offices downtown. We'll tell you about that and more news in just 60 seconds.
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10: Things are apparently looking up. Downtown.
22: The downtown office market is looking good, says real estate research firm Bradford Allen. Net occupancy is positive for the first time since 2023 amid plans for what may be the first office tower in several years. The suburbs aren't doing badly as well. Suburban Chicago recording its strongest first half of net absorption since 2018, with vacancies easing modestly from last year's levels. There's still work to do. The firm says downtown Class A vacancies are still near historical highs at nearly 22%, but there's still strong demand for so-called trophy space due to limited options. 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
10: Several garbage trucks caught fire. This was in an Elk Grove Village storage lot. The Daily Herald reports it was at the Groot Industries lot on the 2400 block of Landmeyer. The fire spread rapidly. It took about 90 minutes to put out. Fire officials are not yet sure what started the fire, but they're saying they do not think it was arson. Well, we have some pretty rough thunderstorms on the way later on in the afternoon. It could make that afternoon commute really challenging. We'll give you details in your five-day forecast coming up next, along with all the latest in sports.
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10: 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We say good morning to meteorologist Heather Zayer.
3: And good morning. Well, things not looking too bad across the area now. It is still a bit on the hazy side. That will continue to be a factor for today, although the air quality and the smoke are not going to be as thick and as bad as what we saw for so much of last week and into the weekend. Air quality alert still in effect through tonight. The wildfire smoke will still bring that lower air quality and reduce visibility, but at least we do see some hazy sun, and it's going to be very warm and more humid. We'll top out at 85 degrees. Tonight, we'll have some thunderstorms around from late this afternoon on. They can bring flooding, downpours, hail, and damaging winds. We'll drop down to 74. Then we can't rule out an early shower tomorrow, and there could still be an afternoon thunderstorm. Much of the time, though, is dry. We'll have intervals of clouds and sunshine with a high of 86. Some hazy sun on Wednesday, not as warm with low humidity and a high of 77. Bright and sunny with a high of 81 on Thursday, then some sun and a high of 82 on Friday. 66 at O'Hare right now, 68 at Midway, 69 at the lake. I'm AccuWeather meteorologist Heather Zayer.
10: Get a check of the roads in about 90 seconds. It's 5:16. 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
4: Hi there. The Cubs win a wipeout over the Twins 10-1 for their second straight. They scored all 10 runs in the first four innings. Alex Bregman with a long two-run homer. Nico Horner adds a three-run double for the winner. Shota Imanaga, seven innings, a shutout ball, four Ks. Phil Maton and Drew Pomeranz handled the last two innings for the winning Cubs, who are stuck in second place in the NL Central, six games behind the streaking Brewers still. The Cubs do lead the NL wildcard by a game and a half. Atop the Phillies and the Tigers are at Wrigley Field tonight, 7:05. 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Milwaukee's back after a 3-1 win over Miami, hosting the Mets tonight. Colson Montgomery goes deep. Braden Montgomery singles in a run. The White Sox also score on an Andrew Benintendi sack fly, and that's it. 3-0 winners in Toronto, taking 2 out of 3 behind Sean Burke and relievers Brian Hudson and Grant Taylor. They'll start a 3-game series at Texas tonight. Eric Fetty on the mound. Cleveland falls to Pittsburgh 7-1, so the Sox are in first in the AL Central all alone, a game up on the Guardians, who host Minnesota tonight. Spain dominates the World Cup final. It got gritty on Argentina's side, trying to defend its title with Lionel Messi at age 39, likely playing in his last World Cup match for Argentina. But Spain scores an extra time to win 1-0. Argentina didn't get a shot on goal in the 90 minutes, and it's a second World Cup championship for Spain. The Sky's two-game winning streak ends. Two-point losers on a buzzer beater in Atlanta, 93-91. Angel Reese hurt her knee and left late in the game for the Dream. 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
10: 5:18 traffic and weather together on the 8s. Here's Bo Duran.
18: Have some delays on the inbound side of I-57 as you pass 147th Street. Report of a stalled vehicle. Sounds like it's a black car in the right lane. IDOT crews are on the way to check on this on the inbound side of I-57 at 147th Street. The outbound side of I-57, no major delays for now. Over on the Bishop Ford, we're delay-free at the moment on the inbound trip from 80-94 into the Dan Ryan and back. And no delays on the Dan Ryan on the inbound side. If you stay in the local lanes, you're all clear from 95th Street into downtown. It's in the express lanes where we already have a slow spot from 35th to the Chinatown feeder. So as you pass Sox Park, those express lanes a couple minutes slower than the all-clear local lanes are. The outbound side of the Dan Ryan, no worries, though. Edens, no problems in or outbound between Lake Hook and the Junction. The Kennedy looking great inbound from O'Hare to downtown. Just a 15-minute commute awaits. The outbound side of the Kennedy Expressway looking good all the way out to 190. It's on the westbound side of 190, the O'Hare Extension. We're seeing some heavy traffic this morning heading to O'Hare on the brakes from River Road over to Mannheim. All the merging traffic coming off the tollways contributes to about a 5-minute delay through Rosemont on the westbound side of 190. On the Eisenhower, checking in at the speed limit in and outbound between the Jane Addams Tollway and the Byrne Interchange. No major delays on the Stevenson for now in or outbound between 355 and DuSable Lakeshore Drive, I-55 through Will County. Checking in at the speed limit, too. DuSable Lakeshore Drive is all clear. The Tri-State Tollway looking great with the Jane Addams, Reagan, and Veterans Tollway is all clear, too. Route 53 in the northwest suburbs, I-80 in the southwest burbs, and the roads in and out of northwest Indiana. Checking in without any issues. From the Metro Traffic Center, next report's at 528, News Radio 105.9 WBBM.
10: We will get sunshine early in the day. Already nice to see it peeking up over Lake Michigan, but late in the afternoon, a chance for some pretty severe thunderstorms, flooding, downpours, hail, damaging wind gusts. That's later this afternoon. High today of 85 degrees. Right now, we're at 65 at O'Hare. It is 58 in Lake Forest, downtown along the lakefront, 70 degrees, heading to that high of 85 degrees. It's 520. Our top story this hour, officials in Lake County, Indiana, say an arrest has been made in connection with a 27-year-old cold case. Police credit advancements in DNA technology for helping them find the alleged killer of Jacqueline Soto. WBBM's Terry Keschner will have much more on this story coming up at 5:31. It appears the cost of government may go up when newspapers shut down.
2: We've heard of food deserts, pharmacy deserts, and now news deserts. The nonprofit Rebuild Local News says municipal bond lenders are more likely to ask for higher interest rates when lending to a city that does not have a local news outlet to monitor spending, increasing by as much as $650,000 per loan in those areas where a newspaper has closed. The nonprofit says neighboring communities with active news coverage did not see an increase in municipal borrowing costs, the burden ultimately falling on taxpayers through increased taxes and reduce spending on public services. Jan Coleman, 105.9 WBBM.
10: The McHenry Outdoor Theater Drive-In is celebrating 75 years. It's in Lakemoor on Chapel Hill Road, the only remaining drive-in in the suburbs. It was called the Skyline Drive-In back in 1951. As many as 700 cars drive along the gravel roads, finding a spot to watch a movie each weekend, especially in the summer. It's open April to December. To celebrate the anniversary, the theater is giving the first 75 cars free admission tomorrow and Wednesday to see the live-action Moana and also the Odyssey. We have business news from Bloomberg just ahead. We'll see what those futures are telling us about the start of the trading day in just 90 seconds.
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6: 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And by the first ever Infiniti QX65. Now that the world's biggest sporting event has come to a close, it's time to look ahead to the next tournament in 4 years, where it'll be jointly hosted by Spain, Portugal, and Morocco, along with special matches to celebrate the tournament's centennial, one in Uruguay, home of the very first tournament, along with a match in Argentina and one in Paraguay. I'm Fernando Carlos.
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10: 5:23 business news at Bloomberg. We say good morning to Gina Cervetti.
26: Cisco, good morning. The futures look strong this morning so far. From the CME in Chicago, S&P futures up 23, NASDAQ futures up 178, Dow futures up 112, NYMEX crude is down about 0.6%, but right around $82 a barrel. At the Chicago Board of Trade, corn up 4.75, wheat down 1.5, soybeans are up 13.75 cents. Last week, we had a tech-led sell-off. On Friday, the Wintrust WBBM Chicago Index was down 1%. Walmart says it's removed 4-bagged iceberg lettuce salad products made by Taylor Farms as a precaution. As recalls tied to a cyclosporiasis outbreak expand, Walmart says there have been no confirmed illnesses associated with the items, which are sold under its Market Side store brand at select locations. With business at 23 and 53 and in the noon business hour, live from Bloomberg, Gina Cervetti, News Radio 105.9 WBBM.
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10: 528, traffic and weather together on the 8s. 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
18: Handful of issues here and there this morning, Cisco. Let's start on the outbound side of 290, where traffic is jammed up now from the Tri-State Tollway to just past St. Charles Road. Looks like we have a crash. Looks like I got a couple of lanes blocked. That outbound side of 290 is coming really, really slow here from the Tri-State to past St. Charles Road. Plan on 42 minutes from downtown out to the Jane Addams Tollway. The inbound side of the Eisenhower, no major delays just yet. On the Edens, no major problems in or outbound. The Kennedy on the inbound side, fine for now. Just 15 minutes from O'Hare and just a 9-minute trip in from the junction. The outbound side of the Kennedy checking in at the speed limit as you head out towards 190. You're looking good. It's on the westbound side of 190, the O'Hare extension, where you had the heavy traffic this morning through Rosemont. It's heavy from Cumberland to Mannheim with all the merging traffic coming in off the tollways. Give yourself an extra 5 minutes to work through that delay on that westbound side of 190. On the Stevenson, heading inbound, slowing now from Cicero Avenue to Kedzie. It's 29 minutes from 355 to DuSable Lakeshore Drive. 21 in from the Tri-State. The Stevenson outbound is all good. On the Dan Ryan, heading inbound, if you're in the local lanes, you're all clear. It's in the express lanes where traffic is already slow. From 43rd Street to the Chinatown Feeder, everyone's waiting until the last second to merge, really causing a slowdown passing Sox Park. Give yourself about 3 or 4 extra minutes if you're in the express lanes. Local lanes are wide open where you want to be on the inbound side of the Dan Ryan. Outbound is okay. I-57 on the inbound side, just a tap of the brakes from Halstead to the Dan Ryan. Nothing too bad. The Bishop Ford inbound, seeing heavy traffic from 103rd to the Dan Ryan. 16 minutes from 80-94 in. The outbound side of the Ford Freeway, that's jammed up now from 130th down to the Steel Bridge. Looks like that may be where the stall is. It was reported over on I-57, but it sounds like it's on the outbound side of the Ford here, stalled possibly in the right lane, right on the Steel Bridge on that outbound side of the Ford Freeway. 18 minutes from the Dan Ryan out to 8094. Dusable Lakeshore Drive, no major delays at the moment. The Tri-State, Jane Addams, Reagan, and Veterans Tollways, all good for now. Route 53 in the northwest suburbs, you're checking in great shape. I-80 through Joliet's also all good. In and out of northwest Indiana, 8094, I-65 in the Indiana Toll Road at posted speeds so far on this early Monday morning. From the Metro Traffic Center, next to ports at 538, News Radio 105.9 WBBM.
10: We will get sunshine. In fact, we already are early this morning. It's going to be a beautiful start to the day, but as we head toward late afternoon, there's a really good chance for some brutal thunderstorms to be moving through. AccuWeather says flooding, downpours, hail, damaging wind gusts. That's later on, late in the day. A high of 85 degrees. Tomorrow, pretty much the same. Little rain in the morning with a high of 86. Right now, 65 degrees at O'Hare. It is 70 downtown.
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10: 5:30 on Monday morning. Really great to have you here. I'm Cisco Cotto. 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
2: This is Terry Keschner. A Gary murder from 1998 is finally solved.
10: Chicagoans gathered yesterday to watch the finale of the 2026 World Cup. A third U.S. service member has been killed as the war in Iran expands, plus a new twist in the search for the source of a parasitic illness. WBBM Business, S&P futures up 21 points, NASDAQ futures up 159 points. We have sunny skies at the start of your day as we head to a high of 85 degrees. Late toward the afternoon and evening hours, there may be some thunderstorms moving through. Right now, we're at 65 at O'Hare. It's 70 degrees downtown at 531. Nearly 30 years after a Gary woman was murdered, the case has finally been solved. WBBM's Terry Keschner with the update.
2: The Lake County, Indiana State's Attorney's Office says Alfred Kevin Sanders has been arrested and charged with the murder of Jacqueline Jackie Soto. She was found dead in a residence on Buchanan Street in Gary on December 29, 1998. Advancements in DNA technology and a renewed examination of evidence ultimately provided investigators with critical new information in the murder case. Lake County Prosecuting Attorney Bernard Carter said in a statement, "For more than 27 years, Jacqueline Soto's family has lived without answers. Jackie was not forgotten." Terry Keschner, News Radio 105.9 WBBM.
10: Mayor Johnson is proposing a multi-million dollar development along the Chicago River.
3: A newly introduced finance proposal calls for more than $200 million in investment for new housing, retail, hotel, and public park space in the planned Foundry Park project on the north branch of the river. Mayor Johnson says the development is expected to bring in tax revenues of over $30 million in 2031 and $68 million in 2036. If approved, construction could begin as soon as this fall. Andy Day, News Radio, 105.9 WBBM.
10: The World Cup wrapped up yesterday, Spain defeating Argentina 1-0 in the final game. Hundreds of Chicagoans gathered at Emerald Loop on North Wabash to eat, drink, and live through every kick.
4: I like rooting on teams that I have a little bit of a connection to.
22: Everybody's coming out here just having a good time, just looking for reason to be with friends, family.
23: It's been special. We even had an Irishman. He played for Cape Verde. So we're kind of supporting Cape Verde.
24: Roller coasters of emotion. So soccer for us, it's everything. Messi, it's our god.
10: Emerald Loop hosted fans rooting for both sides, but soccer jerseys from a variety of nations were also seen inside the bar. After a few days of relief, wildfire smoke is blanketing portions of the Midwest again, bringing back those air quality alerts. ABC's Lisette Nunez.
27: Our current air quality is down to unhealthy to, in some isolated spots, very unhealthy. And so we do have that wildfire smoke that moved back into the area. It's just not nearly as bad as it was on Thursday. But still, everyone should be limiting their time outside today with that category at unhealthy for all, not just sensitive groups.
10: Potential severe weather later today could provide some relief from the hazy air. 17 U.S. service members have been killed in the Middle East since the Iran war began. The latest casualty in Iraq, where the military says a service member was killed when an Iranian drone he was trying to disarm exploded. An Iranian airstrike in Jordan killed two other Americans, ABC's Allison Kosick.
28: For the ninth consecutive night, the U.S. military has been launching strikes on Iranian targets, now singling out the revolution Revolutionary Guard, which the U.S. says is responsible for targeting American troops. Iran striking back on U.S. bases in Kuwait, Jordan, and Bahrain. Video circulating online appearing to show projectiles raining down on a U.S. base in Jordan.
10: Over the weekend, Iran's supreme leader released a statement saying the U.S. would pay for seeking to escalate the conflict. New York City's health department is reporting a third death from Legionnaire's disease. ABC's Lucy Yang reports the family of an 88-year-old man who died this month is suing over his death.
5: To be clear, the family's attorney does not believe he was sickened by his own apartment building. I'm told it's possible for the bacteria to travel from nearby cooling towers. Health experts now trying to pinpoint the source.
10: Despite the uptick in the death toll, New York City health officials say the spread of Legionnaire's disease in the city appears to be contained. Meanwhile, there are new questions about the spread of a parasitic illness. You might recall it was initially tied to contaminated lettuce, but yesterday the FDA said a test which found cyclospora in a lettuce sample was a false positive. The development comes days after Taylor Fresh Foods announced a voluntary recall of iceberg lettuce sourced from central Mexico. The CDC says nearly 7,000 people may have been sickened in the outbreak. The latest traffic and weather together on the 8th, just ahead, a crash early this morning, slowing things down on 290.
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10: 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In Deer Park, the Shell on Rand selling gas for $3.74 a gallon. In Justice, the Citgo on 79 selling gas for $3.77 a gallon. 5:38, traffic and weather together on the 8s. Here's Bo Durant.
18: Heavy traffic in a couple of spots this morning, including the outbound side of 290, where we're jam-packed from Wolf Road out to just past St. Charles Road. Report of a crash. Looks like we have at least one lane block still, and it's 44 minutes from downtown out to the Jane Addams Tollway. The inbound side of the Eisenhower, delay-free for now, though. The Edens, no delays in our outbound between Lake Hook and the Junction. The Kennedy, all clear on the inbound side from O'Hare to downtown. Just a 15-minute trip awaits. 9 minutes in from the Edens, both in the local and the express lanes. The outbound Kennedy, checking in okay until you get out to westbound 190. It's that's where you're heavy. Through Rosemont, the westbound 190 O'Hare extension on the brakes from the Kennedy all the way over to Mannheim. 3 miles of jammed up traffic through Rosemont. Give yourself an extra 10 minutes to work through the delay getting out to the big airport for your Monday morning flight. On the Stevenson, heading inbound, slowing from Central to Kedzie, 31 minutes from 355, 23 in from the Tri-State. The outbound Stevenson's all good at the moment. The Dan Ryan heading inbound. You got some slow go from the merge to 87th, heading in from 35th to the Chinatown feeder. 16 minutes from 95th in the downtown. That's in the local lanes. The express lane's still a little bit slower. The delay in the express starts back at 43rd Street. So stay in those local lanes and save yourself a minute or two. Outbound Dan Ryan, no issues though. I-57 so far so good in an outbound. The Bishop Ford inbound, a slow spot here and there from 111th Street to the Dan Ryan. Just 16 minutes from 8094 to the merge. The outbound side of the Ford freeway, some slowing from 130th to the Steel Bridge. We had a stall that was in the right lane there. Looks like it just got cleared out of the lanes by IDOT. Thanks to our tipster Colette on the WBBM Mercedes-Benz of Hoffman Estates traffic tip line at 855-780 Road for the heads up on that. Still looking at 16 minutes from the Dan Ryan out to 8094 through that work zone. DuSable Lakeshore Drive with no major delays. Illinois Tollways all good so far this morning. Same story on Route 53 in the northwest suburbs and I-80 through Joliet with no major problems in or out of northwest Indiana. Next traffic at 548 from the Metro Traffic Center, News Radio 105.9.
5: WBBM AccuWeather, we still have an air quality alert that's in effect through tonight for the wildfire smoke that can result in reduced air quality and lower visibility. Very warm and more humid today with a hazy sun and a high of 85. Thunderstorms late today into tonight can bring flooding, downpours, hail, and damaging winds as they roll through. We'll have a low of 74, and they should bring some better air quality behind this front for tomorrow, although we can't rule out an early shower and then an afternoon thunderstorm. Much of the time is dry, though, with clouds and sun and a high of 86. We'll still have some hazy sun on Wednesday. It's not as warm with low humidity and a high of 77. 66 at O'Hare, 68 at Midway, 69 at the lake right now. I'm AccuWeather meteorologist Heather Zehr.
10: At 541, a new data center is being proposed for Elgin Township.
0: According to the Kane County Chronicle, former county board member Mike Kenyon is the owner of that 20-acre parcel on Kenyon Road. Kenyon owns more than 1,000 acres in Kane County and says data centers are not everyone's cup of tea, even his wife is against him selling the land. The developer says the data center will generate $1 million in property taxes and will consume less water than two single-family homes. John Welty, News Radio 105.9 WBBM.
10: There's new audio of FBI agents asking to speak with suspects who allegedly tried to kidnap Forest Service employees in Northern California on Friday. ABC's Jacqueline Lee.
2: I have two biologists in my custody right now.
7: You're listening to the tense moments FBI special agents speak to two suspects who allegedly kidnapped U.S. Forest employees at gunpoint.
2: I'm requesting FBI investigators.
7: According to the U.S. Forest Service, two workers were conducting routine field operations when they were allegedly zip-tied and held at gunpoint inside a trailer. FBI's hostage rescue team, snipers, SWAT teams, and bomb units seen swarming the area. After 12 hours of negotiating, the two Forest Service workers were released.
10: Prosecutors say the suspects are a father and son. Top trending stories just ahead, along with all the latest in sports.
8: Whether it's a sweltering heat wave,
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17: Downpours, hail, damaging winds, even a tornado.
8: Plan ahead with our 5-day forecast at 15 past the hour. 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
23: 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What if you could link with dozens of local companies who are hiring right now with just one connection?

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3: The largest male great white shark ever tagged in the Atlantic recently reappeared near an East Coast tourist destination. Contender was tagged in January 2025, measuring 13 feet 9 inches, weighing more than 1,600 pounds. The shark's tag pinged near the Outer Banks in North Carolina. Scientists think Contender is migrating north to spend the early fall foraging the waters of Cape Cod. A leather jacket worn by the CEO NVIDIA sold for just short of $1 million at auction. Jensen Huang founded the chipmaker back in 1993, now serves as its CEO. Traffic and weather together on the 8th, just ahead. 5:46 Sports, here's Josh Litz.
4: Doing just fine against the Blue Jays. The White Sox win again in Toronto, 3-0, shutting out the Jays with three pitchers on a four-hitter. Colson Montgomery nails his 24th home run. They're 5-1 against Toronto this season, outscoring the Jays 29-12. Sean Burke, the winner, 7-4. The White Sox take on the Rangers on the road tonight. Eric Fetty versus Jacob deGrom, who's fourth in baseball in strikeouts per nine inning at nearly 11. Pittsburgh stuffs Cleveland 7-1 behind Paul Skeens, 8 Ks and 7 innings of one-run ball. So the Sox take a one-game lead on Cleveland in the division. Cleveland hosts Minnesota tonight. The Cubs lay it on thick. 10-1 winners over Minnesota. Alex Bregman, 2-run homer. Nico Horner, 3-run triple. 4 RBIs for the solid win for Shota Imanaga. 7 innings of shutout ball, 6 hits. Jameson Taillon deals to the Tigers. 7:05 tonight. You listen to the Cubs on 104.3 The Score. 6 games back of the Brewers, who just swept 3 straight from Miami 3-1 with William Contreras walk-off 3-run homer. Milwaukee uses strikeout leader Jacob Mizrahi against the Mets up in Milwaukee tonight. Spain takes down a physical Argentina side to take the trophy back at the World Cup. 1-0. Spain's second title. The defending champions with Lionel Messi at age 39 may have played his last World Cup game for Argentina. Ferran Torres scored the game-winning goal in extra time. Atlanta drops the Sky 93-91 on a buzzer beater. 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
3: 5:48, traffic and weather together on the 8th. The latest on the headaches on 290. Here's Bo Durant.
5: A stalled white work truck. It's just planted in the center lane on the outbound side of 290 past St. Charles Road. That's why you have the heavy traffic heading out on 290, starting back at Wolf Road this morning. It's 44 minutes from downtown out to the Jane Addams Tollway. The inbound side of the Eisenhower, no major delays. IDOT crews on the way to try to get that stall out of there and get that outbound side of 290 flowing better at the very least. On the Edens, no major delays in or outbound between Lake Hook and the Junction. You're all good on the North Shore this morning. The Kennedy inbound, a little tap of the brakes from Nagel to Foster. That's it. 18 minutes from O'Hare, just 9 minutes in from the Junction. The outbound Kennedy is A-OK all the way out to 190, but it's on the westbound side of 190, the O'Hare extension. Got 3 miles of jammed up traffic through Rosemont. Heavy right off the Kennedy all the way over to Mannheim. All the merging traffic coming off the tollways contributing to a pretty beefy Monday morning flight delay heading out to O'Hare. Give yourself an extra 10 minutes or so to get through Rosemont on this westbound side of 190. On the Stevenson, heading inbound, slowing from Central to Kedzie, so plan on 31 minutes from 355, 23 in from the Tri-State. The Stevenson outbound is all good at the moment. On the Dan Ryan inbound, your slowing is from 43rd to the Chinatown feeder, and that's in both the local and the express lanes now. Everybody's at an 18-minute pace from 95th into downtown. The outbound side of the Dan Ryan is in fine shape. No delays on I-57 for now. The Bishop Ford inbound just slowing from 103rd to the Dan Ryan at 16 minutes from 8094 to the merge. DuSable Lakeshore Drive all clear. North and southbound the Tri-State Tollway. On the northbound side, you're seeing heavy traffic from the Cermak Toll Plaza up to that ramp to westbound 290. The ramp drops you right where that stall delay is on that outbound side of 290. That's why you have that northbound Tri-State backup now. The southbound side of the Tri-State's okay, though. The Jane Addams and Reagan Tollways are fine with no 355 delays. No worries on Route 53. No problems on I-80. And no issues in or out of Northwest Indiana at the moment. From the Metro Traffic Center, next report at 5:58, News Radio 105.9.

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1: Getting some sunshine early in your day, but AccuWeather says late afternoon toward the evening, there are going to be some thunderstorms in the area with a high today, 85 degrees. We're at 65 at O'Hare right now, 62 in Crown Point. Downtown along the lakefront, 70 degrees, heading to that high of 85 degrees. It's 550.
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1: Vice President J.D. Vance and Second Lady Usha Vance have a new addition to their family. The couple announced yesterday a baby boy has been born, Alec Neil Vance, born at Walter Reed. In a statement, the Vances say the baby and Second Lady are both happy and healthy, adding their three other kids are overjoyed to meet their little brother. The last time a sitting vice president welcomed a new child was in the 1800s. Paws Chicago, the no-kill animal shelter, will soon have a calm, wooded place in the country for homeless dogs and cats.
3: On Saturday, Paws Chicago held a groundbreaking for its rescue ranch. For construction work that still needs to be done, Paula Faseas, founder and executive director, tells the Daily Herald, "Nature is so healing. We struggle in our city shelter with some of the dogs being so fearful." The Paws Rescue Ranch is a former equestrian center. It's on 20 acres off Route 176 in Hawthorne Woods. It'll have a two-story atrium, a hub for adoptions and community events, a canine pavilion with suites, most without outdoor patios, holding as many as 80 dogs and puppies, and a second pavilion for just as many cats and kittens. Jan Coleman, 105.9 WBBM.
1: We have business news from Bloomberg just ahead. We'll see what those futures are telling us about the start of the trading week. Also, FIFA cashing in.
2: Here's a World Soccer Championship preview.
4: 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Now soccer fans have June 8th, 2030 saved on their calendars when the next tournament will kick off. It'll be co-hosted by Morocco, Spain, and Portugal, along with special matches to celebrate the tournament's centennial. One in Argentina, one in Paraguay, and one in Uruguay, home of the first tournament. I'm Fernando Carlos.
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9: Cisco, right now the futures look strong. From the CME in Chicago, S&P futures up 25, NASDAQ futures up 200, Dow futures up 126, crude oil down about 0.2%, but still above $82 a barrel. At the Chicago Board of Trade, corn up 6.5, wheat up 1, soybeans up 17.25 cents. Last week, we had a tech-led sell-off. The Wintrust WBBM Chicago Index fell 1% Friday. The World Cup has ended with Spain coming out on top and FIFA cashing in on the most lucrative sporting event ever. Soccer's governing body boosted its four-year revenue expectations, with FIFA President Gianni Infantino saying he thinks the organization can top the $15 billion mark. Despite record-high ticket prices, it was the biggest World Cup by attendance. With business at 23 and 53 and in the noon business hour, live from Bloomberg, Gina Cervetti, News Radio 105.9 WBBM.
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1: 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Here's Bo Duran.
23: Sounds like a new crash just happened on the inbound side of the Dan Ryan in the express lanes at 47th Street. This reported crash is in the left lane, and that's why you're seeing heavy traffic in the express from 51st Street. Stay in the local lanes for that stretch. You'll save yourself a couple minutes. The local lane travel time on the Dan Ryan, 18 minutes from 95th to downtown. Those express lanes, 3 minutes slower right now because the reported crash near 47th, apparently in the left lane. The outbound side of the Dan Ryan checking in okay at the moment. Elsewhere on the south side expressways, I-57 and the Bishop Ford are both delay free from I-80 into the Dan Ryan. Outbound on 290, earlier stall we had past St. Charles Road, now clear out of the center lane. Everything's back open, but you're still heavy from Wolf Road heading outbound 39 out to I-90. The inbound side of the Eisenhower is fine. Big delays heading to O'Hare on the westbound side of 190, the O'Hare extension. You're packed right off the Kennedy to Mannheim. Give yourself an extra 10 minutes to work through that delay into O'Hare. From the Metro Traffic Center, next report at 608, News Radio 105.9 WBBM.
1: We have sunshine in Chicagoland. That'll be here through most of the day, but late in the afternoon toward evening, we could have some pretty rough thunderstorms in the area. High today of 85 degrees, right now 65.
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25: This is Sarah Herrera. A late night fight in Lincoln Park ends in deadly gunfire.
1: Chicago's new camera enforcement of blocked bike lanes is bringing in millions of dollars. More attacks by the U.S. and Iran are driving gasoline prices back up to a nationwide average of $4 a gallon. Details ahead from ABC News. WBBM Business. S&P futures up 22. NASDAQ futures up 195. 65 degrees in Chicagoland, 6 o'clock.
9: From ABC News. Sherry Preston. The price of gas is once again up over $4 a gallon on average as the U.S. and Iran square off for more fighting over the weekend.
25: A U.S. official confirms F-16s from Germany and F-35 fighters based in Britain are being sent to the region, joining some 50,000 U.S. troops already there. Iran not shying away from escalation, striking at U.S. bases and infrastructure in Kuwait, Jordan, and Bahrain, including a desalination plant, part of a system that supplies roughly 90% of Kuwait's drinking water.
9: ABC's Hannah Pataa. As many as three U.S. service members killed by Iranian strikes in Jordan, says ABC Pentagon reporter Louis Martinez.
2: Raises questions. Does this mean that there's total coverage to protect these U.S. forces inside of Jordan? Is there some kind of, a reallocation that needs to be made? Has Iran discovered a weakness?
9: Another U.S. service member killed, defusing an IED in Iraq. Great Britain getting its seventh prime minister in a decade. Keir Starmer handing the king his resignation this morning. Starmer saying on his way out of 10 Downing Street.
3: We face a world now where our enemies will stop at nothing to divide us because of our values, our freedom, our decency, and frankly, because of our unflinching resolve towards the brave people of Ukraine.
9: Taking over the prime minister role, former Greater Manchester Mayor Andy Burnham, who was recently elected the new leader of the Labour Party. Consumers weighing in on the parasitic illness traced to produce.
4: Definitely when it comes to fast food, I am taking a pause. I have no interest. I think the reputation of the restaurant changes how I'm going to feel about it.
9: Supplier Taylor Farms recalling its iceberg lettuce. Taco Bell also linked to some cases. In Madrid, celebrations went on all night long following Spain's defeat of Argentina 1-0 in the World Cup final. You're listening to ABC News.
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1: 6:03, you're waking up to Monday morning. Thanks for starting your day and your week with us. I'm Cisco Cotto. My Martinez is off today. We have beautiful sunshine at the start, but late toward the afternoon and evening hours, there's a good chance for some pretty severe thunderstorms in Chicagoland. Flooding, downpours, hail, damaging winds. High today, 85 degrees. Right now, we're at 65 at O'Hare, 68 Midway, 69 downtown. We'll tell you more about those storms and the rest of the week in your five-day forecast coming up from AccuWeather at 6:15. This hour's Smart Quiz question comes your way at 6:22. Our top local story on WBBM, a fight outside a Lincoln Park bar turned deadly late last night. The latest details from WBBM's Sarah Herrera.
25: Chicago police say a 30-year-old man was shot multiple times during a physical altercation just before midnight near the six-way intersection of Lincoln, Webster, and Geneva Terrace. The man was taken to the hospital in critical condition where he later died. Police say they recovered a firearm at the scene. A suspect is in custody and charges are pending.
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1: After weeks of excitement, the World Cup finally wrapped up yesterday with Spain's thrilling win over Argentina. Many Chicagoans were at watch parties, but some said they wished that the city hosted a game.
8: Chicago hosted World Cup games in 1994, hosted Women's World Cup matches in 1999, and Soldier Field is always a sellout for international matches. But back in 2018, then-Chicago Mayor Rahm Emanuel decided Chicago would not host any games this year, saying the World Cup games would cost the city more money than it would bring in. Chicagoans and visitors say that was a bad move.
10: Soldier Field had a practice game with Germany and USA before the tournament, and I seen all the crowd around. It was really good. But after that, there's been nothing. So I think they've missed out on something special, yeah.
11: The United States has been hosting the World Cup, obviously, but not here in Chicago. Do you think that was a big mistake by Chicago?
12: Definitely. This city, it's unbelievable. So next time, you should have a game here for sure.
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1: The streets of Chicago have looked like they did a few years ago during COVID. A lot of people wearing masks. This time, though, it was the bad air quality because of Canadian wildfires. Senator Dick Durbin blaming the White House, saying it needs to do more to fight environmental threats.
13: If you follow what this administration has done in the second term, they have cut back on clean air, clean water, and regulation to protect our health. We're seeing the worst of this outcome. Imagine, if you will, a great city like Chicago has really comes to a halt or slowed down because of this air quality.
1: The White House has said many environmental laws and regulations are burdensome and bad for national security. A city program that started in 2023 is resulting in lots of green.
14: Chicago's new camera enforcement of blocked bike lanes is bringing in millions of dollars in fines, with delivery companies receiving many of those tickets. Since the Smart Streets pilot program began, the city has issued nearly $2.6 million in citations to cars stopped or parked in protected bike lanes. Officials say the effort is making streets safer for cyclists. Delivery companies argue there aren't enough legal loading zones, making some violations hard to avoid. Andy Day, News Radio, 105.9 WBBM.
1: A high-rise is going to replace a medical building in East Lakeview. Demolition expected to start just after Labor Day.
27: The building that used to house the Stone Medical Center was built 75 years ago. The 44th Ward's website says the development team will demolish that building between September 7th and October 19th to minimize impacts on neighbors during the summer. The new 28-story complex to be built at Sheridan Road and Diversey Parkway will have apartments, parking for vehicles and bikes, plus office space, retail space, a fitness club, and a medical center. Roger Plummer, News Radio, 105.9 WBBM.
1: Chicagoans have a chance to weigh in on the next public school budget. Public hearings are set for this afternoon at the school district's central office in the Loop. They'll be streamed on YouTube. Written comments can also be submitted to the school district's website. CPS says the new spending plan closes a $732 million deficit while protecting schools. The proposal includes laying off around 760 teachers, 801 teacher aides, and 5 furlough days on non-attendance days for students. Remember, listening to WBBM, really easy. All you have to do is tell Alexa, Siri, or Google, play WBBM News Radio. Give it a try right now. Just say, play WBBM News Radio. It's 6:08, traffic and weather together on the 8th. 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Here's Bo Durant.
23: Some challenges on the inbound side of the Dan Ryan. If you're in the express lanes, we're seeing heavy traffic today from Garfield to 47th Street. This is where we have a maroon SUV that somehow lost a wheel. The tripod SUV just planted in the left lane. We have a state police vehicle with it here, kind of blocking running interference on the inbound side of the Dan Ryan. Left lane blocked in the express lanes. Staying in the local lanes through this stretch of the Dan Ryan saves you a few minutes of travel time. The local lanes just slow from Pershing to Roosevelt at 18 minutes from 95th into downtown. If you're in those express lanes, you're in traffic for at least an extra 3 minutes because of the maroon SUV that is only on 3 wheels at the moment in the left lane. The outbound side of the Dan Ryan checking in okay for now. Also on the south side, I-57 and the Bishop Ford are both wide open this morning. Do enjoy. The Eden's all clear in and outbound between Lake Hook and the Kennedy. No delays at all. The Kennedy inbound just slow from Harlem to Nagel. 18 minutes from O'Hare, just 9 minutes in from the junction. The outbound Kennedy, no delays passing the Wintrust mural near North Avenue all the way out to 190. You're looking good on the Kennedy. It's on that westbound side of 190, the O'Hare extension, where you have the heavy traffic this morning. Brake lights on right off the Kennedy all the way over to Mannheim because of all the merging traffic coming in from the tollways. That's a 3 mile backup and a 10 minute delay getting through Rosemont. Once you get past it, you're going to see the slowing starting to build up into the terminal loop. really jammed up getting into the airport terminals this morning because of all the Monday morning flight traffic. Eisenhower inbound, no delays. The outbound side of 290 just slow from the tri-state to the ramp to eastbound Lake Street in that work zone. 35 minutes all the way out to I-90. The Stevenson inbound, 28 minutes from 355. Just 20 from the tri-state to the lakefront. No outbound delays on the Stevenson. No problems on DuSable Lakeshore Drive for now. The tri-state tollway northbound slowing this morning from Cermak Road up to the ramp to westbound 290. But the southbound tri-state's all clear. No delays to report on the Jane Adams, Reagan, or Veterans tollways. And no worries on Route 53 in the northwest suburbs or I-80 through the southwest burbs. In and out of northwest Indiana, so far so good. From the Metro Traffic Center, next report at 618, News Radio 105.9 WBBM.
1: We have sunshine in Chicagoland, a really beautiful start to the day, but toward that late afternoon, early evening time, we could get some thunderstorms, flooding, downpours, hail, damaging, gusting winds. A high today of 85 degrees. Right now we're at 65 at O'Hare, 68 at Midway. We have 61 in Joliet. Downtown along the lakefront, 69 degrees with a high of 85 degrees. We'll tell you more about the rest of the week in your five-day forecast. That comes up from AccuWeather just 5 minutes away at 6:15. Just ahead, a report says things get more expensive with the government when newspapers close. That and more news coming up next. It's 6:10.
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1: Communities lose local newspapers. They may see higher taxes. It's according to a new study from a journalism nonprofit.
20: 3,500 newspapers shut down in the country since 2005, 136 in the last year alone. If you live in one of these so-called news desert communities, it's costing you money. An analysis from the nonprofit Rebuild Local News finds when newspaper coverage stops in an area, borrowing costs go higher for local governments, $1.1 billion a year in higher costs collectively. The cost for borrowing higher because reporters aren't watching the politicians who might spend unwisely and engage in corrupt practices. Lenders charge these higher interest rates, which eventually land on the residents through higher taxes or reduced services. 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
1: It was a familiar sight on the DeKalb skyline, an early 100-year-old coal chute. After falling out of use in the 1950s, it had stood as a symbol of tying DeKalb's legacy to its present. It was torn down last summer. Now survivors of the people who operated it want to see it memorialized. The Daily Chronicle reports they don't want a part of DeKalb's legacy to be forgotten, so they've set up a GoFundMe to help memorialize the chute. Your AccuWeather 5-day forecast is just ahead, along with all the latest in sports. Cubs starter Shota Imanaga gets all the help he needs.
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6: 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Here's meteorologist Heather Zayer.
9: Well, it certainly is going to be a pretty nice day overall today. Now, we have still had some air quality issues, and we do have an air quality alert that remains in effect through tonight due to the wildfire smoke that can result in reduced air quality and lower visibility. At the moment, though, not looking too bad, kind of hazy mostly, and we are going to have a mixture of clouds and hazy sunshine as it ends up very warm and more humid with a high of 85. There'll be thunderstorms late in the day and into tonight. They can bring flooding, downpours, hail, and damaging winds as they move through. Our low tonight will be 74. And then we can have an early shower tomorrow, maybe a thunderstorm in the afternoon, but a lot more of the day will be dry, and we'll just have clouds and hazy sun with a high of 86. Still some hazy sun on Wednesday, not as warm with low humidity and a high of 77. Nice weather at the end of the week then. Sunshine and 81 Thursday, then partly to mostly sunny, 82 on Friday. 65 at O'Hare right now, 68 at Midway, 69 at the lake. I'm AccuWeather meteorologist Heather Zayer.
6: 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This hour's smart quiz question, 5 minutes away. We'll give away tickets to Brahms and Radiohead. That's coming up at Ravinia August 14th, 6:16. 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
19: The Cubs get everything they need and want from Shota Imanaga. 7 shutout innings, a 6-hit ball, one of his best outings of the year, and a 10-1 rout of the Twins.
26: He's done a really good job limiting the damage. It's important, right? Shota is going to give up home runs. That's the nature of his arsenal. He is limiting the home run right now. The walk limitation is also a big fan of. It's a good start.
19: Just one walk with 4 Ks in the win for Shota, who's 6-8. Alex Bregman at a 2-run homer. Nico Hoerner, 3-run triple. The Cubs use Jameson Taillon against the Tigers in town tonight. 7:05, you listen to the Cubs on 104.3 The Score. And the White Sox shut out the Blue Jays 3-0 behind Sean Burke, Brian Hudson, and Grant Taylor. And a solo home run from Colson Montgomery. And the Sox are at Texas tonight. First place matchup. Start a 3-game series, Fetty versus DeGrom. Sox are up a game on losing Cleveland. Spain 1-0 over Argentina to capture the World Cup, its second ever. Lionel Messi's likely played his last World Cup for Argentina and likely won't play when the Fire play at Inter Miami Wednesday in the return of Major League Soccer. Messi's coming off an exhausting World Cup, but it is the debut Wednesday of Fire striker Robert Lewandowski. The Sky lose on a buzzer beater in Atlanta. Connor Bedard meets reporters today. The Blackhawks skater, after shoulder surgery, won't play for at least the first month, but just got a 5-year, $75 million contract. Josh Liss, News Radio 105.9 WBBM.
6: 6:18, traffic and weather together on the 8th, sponsored by Metra. Here's Bo Durant.
23: Looks like some schedule changes on Metra's UP North line this morning. Had an earlier mechanical issue with a train. Looks like a couple have now been scrubbed. So check ahead with Metra's UP North line before you head out this morning. May see some delays along the line. On the expressways, the Eden's all clear in and outbound between Lake Cook and the Junction. Just a 15-minute drive either way you go. The Kennedy inbound slow from Canfield to Austin. It's 20 minutes from O'Hare, just 9 minutes in from the Junction. That's in both the local and the express lanes. All clear as you make your way into downtown from the Edens, the outbound side of the Kennedy. No major delays for now, but it's on the westbound side of 190, the O'Hare extension. We have heavy traffic this morning from Cumberland over to Mannheim, all the merging traffic coming off the tollway is contributing to that delay. And once you get through it, you're jammed up from Bessie Coleman into the airport terminal's loop. 4 miles of jammed up traffic getting out to the big airport. Give yourself at least an extra 10 minutes working through Rosemont on the westbound side of 190. Eisenhower inbound, slow First Avenue to past Harlem, so 37 from the Jane Addams, 19 from Mannheim Inn. The Op and Ike just slow from St. Charles Road to the ramp to eastbound Lake Street today. Stevenson inbound, it's slowing from Central to Kedzie, 33 from 355, 25 in from the Tri-State. The Stevenson outbound's all good. The Dan Ryan inbound, seeing heavy traffic from 43rd to the Chinatown feeder in the local lanes, 19 minutes from 95th to downtown. Had an issue in the express lanes at 47th. A maroon SUV that lost a wheel has been towed out of there. And all lanes are back open in the express. You're now at the same pace as the local lanes are. The outbound side of the Dan Ryan, all good. No delays on I-57 or the Bishop Ford this morning. 394 getting to the Ford Freeway, all good out of the Southland. No delays on DuSable Lakeshore Drive at the moment. The Tri-State Tollway northbound slowing from the Cermak Toll Plaza to the ramp to westbound 290. But the southbound Tri-State along with both directions of the Jane Addams, Reagan, and Veterans Tollways are all clear. No delays on Route 53 in the northwest suburbs or 80 through Joliet. And no major issues in or out of northwest Indiana. Traffic sponsored by Metra. If traffic, parking, and the high cost of gas are making your day even more stressful, it's time to ride Metra. Whether you're heading downtown to dinner or out with friends, Metra gets you there without the headache. Metra, drive less, do more. Next traffic at 628, News Radio 105.9 WBBM.
6: We have some sunshine in Chicagoland, but it's a little hazy as well. There is still an air quality alert in effect because of those Canadian wildfires. Late in the day, a chance for some thunderstorms as we head to a high of 85 degrees. We're at 65 right now at O'Hare, 68 at Midway, 69 downtown at 620. Our top story this hour, two people on a moped were critically injured in a crash yesterday in Wadsworth. Officials say the pair was preparing to make a left-hand turn when a vehicle behind them swerved into the lane and struck the moped. WBBM's Sarah Herrera will have much more on this story coming up at 6:31. Chicago's office market continues improving from its pandemic-era doldrums.
0: Things are looking up downtown. Real estate research firm Bradford Allen says net absorption, referring to a net change in occupied space, was up downtown, the first time that's happened in 2 years. The suburban market also doing well, with vacancies down and net absorption at its highest level since 2018. The news is not all good. More than 20% of downtown office property is still vacant. A bright spot is so-called trophy properties, which are red hot with long waits to be in some of the city's snazziest office buildings. John Welty, News Radio 105.9 WBBM.
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6: This hour is Smart Quiz Question. What is the name of the 23-year-old pop star and former Disney Channel star who was born half deaf in her left ear? 23 years old, pop star, used to be on the Disney Channel, born half deaf in her left ear. What is her name? We'll start with caller 7 on our WBBM contest line, 866-780-QUIZ, 866-780-7849. Today's prize, 2 pavilion tickets to Brahms and Radiohead, conducted by Steve Hackman, August 14th at Ravinia. For tickets and more information, visit ravinia.org. We'll have the answer coming up in about 10 minutes. 6:23 business news. Bloomberg, here's Gina Cervetti.
7: Cisco, now that produce supplier Taylor Farms has said it's removing all iceberg lettuce in the U.S. sourced from central Mexico. Walmart said it had removed four bagged iceberg lettuce salad products made by Taylor Farms as a precaution after a farm in Mexico was linked to a parasite outbreak that's sickened thousands in Michigan and nearby states. Moonshot AI has told investors it's preparing a public listing in as early as 6 months, seizing the opportunity to tap capital markets after its latest model shook up industry perceptions of China's AI capabilities and sent tech stocks reeling. Since the Kimi K3 model was released last week, demand surged so much that Moonshot temporarily paused new subscriptions. Stock futures were rising this morning after last week's tech-led sell-off. The Wintrust WBBM Chicago Index fell 1% Friday. With business at 23 and 53, and in the noon business hour, from Bloomberg, Gina Cervetti, News Radio 105.9 WBBM.
6: Traffic and weather together on the 8th coming up. Things really busy around the big airport.
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23: New delay on the inbound side of the Stevenson. Sounds like we're seeing brake lights on now from 1st Avenue to Harlem because of a reported crash. Maybe in a lane here on the inbound side of I-55 at Harlem. Emergency crews on their way to check on everybody there. Once you get past it, you're on the brakes from Central to Kedzie. And on 35 minutes from 355 to DuSable Lakeshore Drive. The 27-minute trip in from the Tri-State today, outbound now 22 out to the Tri-State, a half hour out to 355. Metro, mind you, if you want to avoid this delay, you can always take the BNSF line from Western Springs on Burlington Avenue. That line's running on time so far this morning. On the Edens, you're running on time as well, both in and outbound between Lake Hook and the Junction. No delays so far on the North Shore. The Kennedy inbound, just some slowing from the River Road Toll Plaza to Nagel. That's about it. 23 minutes from O'Hare, but just 9 minutes in from the Junction. All clear from the Edens into the Burn Interchange for now. The outbound side of the Kennedy, got a tap of the brakes as you make your way from Fullerton out towards Belmont, and then you're on the brakes again from Lawrence to Foster. So plan on 12 minutes out to Montrose. It's a 22-minute drive all the way out to 190. Once you get to westbound 190, the O'Hare extension, still some heavy spots from Cumberland into the O'Hare terminals. Give yourself at least an extra 10 minutes to work through that 4-mile delay through Rosemont heading into the big airport. Eisenhower on the inbound side, heavy from St. Charles Road to pass the Tri-State, then again slow from 17th Avenue to pass Harlem. That's 44 minutes from the Jane Addams, 22 from Mannheim Inn. Outbound on the Ike, just 18 minutes out to Mannheim. The Dan Ryan inbound, a 20-minute commute waits from 95th into downtown in both the local and the express lanes. But I-57 and the Bishop Ford both wide open this morning. No delays on 394 getting to the Ford Freeway, and no problems on DuSable Lakeshore Drive, north or southbound so far. From the Metro Traffic Center, next report at 638, News Radio 105.9 WBBM.
6: Sunny skies in most of Chicagoland. There are some clouds lingering, and late in the day, a really rough thunderstorm system is going to be moving through. High of 85 degrees. Tomorrow, pretty much identical temperature-wise, with a high of 85, chance for a little morning rain.

0: Tomorrow, though. Right now, we're at 65 at O'Hare. It is 68 at Midway, 69 degrees downtown.
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0: 6:30, Monday morning. Thanks for being here. I'm Cisco Cotto. My Martinez is off today. These are the top stories on News Radio WBBM. Two people were seriously injured after a car crashed into a moped in the north suburbs.
2: This is Bernie Tafoya. A fundraiser has started for the family of an Elgin man who died of injuries suffered during a fireworks accident.
0: President Trump addresses the death of another U.S. service member in the war in Iran. Plus, the FDA is once again looking for the source of a parasitic illness affecting thousands across the country. WBBM Business, S&P futures up 30 points, NASDAQ futures up 242 points. We have sunshine to start the day, but later on this afternoon and evening, some thunderstorms in the area. High of 85 degrees. We're at 65 right now at O'Hare, 69 downtown at 631. Two people are fighting for their lives after a crash involving a moped in Lake County yesterday. WBBM's Sarah Herrera reports.
3: The Lake County Sheriff's Office says a 35-year-old man and his passenger, a 32-year-old woman, were riding a moped in Wadsworth Sunday afternoon when they were hit from behind by a car. Investigators say the moped was slowing on Delaney Road to make a left turn onto a residential street when the driver swerved into the oncoming lane and struck it. Both riders were thrown from the moped and remain hospitalized with life-threatening injuries. The driver of the car was not hurt. The crash remains under investigation. Sarah Herrera, News Radio 105.9 WBBM.
0: A fundraiser has started for the family of an Elgin man who died of injuries suffered during a fireworks accident on the 4th of July.
2: 21-year-old Tommy Woods was critically injured in a fireworks accident in Plymouth, Wisconsin, which is west of Sheboygan and Kohler. He was flown to a hospital in Milwaukee where he died last week. A GoFundMe has been set up to cover medical and funeral costs. At last word, more than $56,000 had been donated. The fundraising page says Woods touched countless lives with his kindness and warmth. The circumstances of the fireworks accident are not yet public. Bernie Tafoya, News Radio, 105.9 WBBM.
0: Another American service member has been killed as the U.S. and Iran escalate their attacks. The military says the service member was killed in Iraq Saturday during a controlled detonation of a downed Iranian drone. President Trump says another service member who was reported missing has likely died as well.
4: We feel very badly, but, you know, those great people, those great patriots were out there fighting that Iran cannot have a nuclear weapon.
0: Since the war began, at least 17 U.S. service members have been killed. A new twist to the massive lettuce recall during the nationwide outbreak of cyclosporiasis. ABC's Hannah Bata.
5: The FDA now says the one sample of Taylor Farms lettuce that had tested positive for the parasite was a false positive. But the recall is still on. Taylor Farms is pulling dozens of products sourced from central Mexico and distributed across 27 states, including bagged lettuce sold at Walmart under the Marketside brand. Health officials have already linked more than 1,600 illnesses to shredded iceberg lettuce served at Taco Bell locations in five states.
0: The FDA says Illinois, Indiana, and Wisconsin are among the 27 states where that bad lettuce was sold. The Trump administration is denying a report of the New York Times that says the federal agents have been told the FBI will no longer investigate confrontations involving immigration agents. ABC's Karen Hua.
6: The Times reports agents were notified such cases would be instead handled by an agency called Homeland Security Investigations, which is an arm of Immigration and Customs Enforcement, or ICE. This effectively leaves the agency to investigate itself. The FBI and Homeland Security deny there's been a policy change, saying this is false, adding the FBI will continue to investigate in accordance with agency policy.
0: Around two dozen people have been fired upon by immigration agents during the crackdown over the last couple of years. Another person's died from Legionnaire's disease in New York City. ABC's Lucy Yang.
7: The deadly outbreak of Legionnaire's claims two more lives, bringing the total number of deaths to three, all on the Upper East Side. One of the victims, an 88-year-old Air Force veteran who was married for 50 years. We're told his wife found him feverish by an open window back on July 2nd. Despite 2 weeks in the ICU, he died on Friday. A total of 74 patients have been diagnosed with Legionella since this cluster was first reported. Eight of them remain hospitalized.
0: New York City health officials say the outbreak is contained. A record number of people are defaulting on student loans. Around 1 in 5 federal student loan borrowers are in default. That means they're more than 9 months behind on their payments. Around 9.5 million people in the U.S. entering default can have consequences, including garnished wages or Social Security payments. So far, the federal government has held off on taking those measures. We'll give you the answer to this hour's Smart Quiz question in just 60 seconds.
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0: This hour's Smart Quiz question, what's the name of the 23-year-old pop star and former Disney Channel star who was born half deaf in her left ear? The answer, Olivia Rodrigo, Salvador Ruiz in Roscoe Village. Hey, Salvador, thanks for listening. 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Traffic and weather together on the 8s coming up next. Slowdowns on the Stevenson because of a crash.
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0: 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In Wooddale, the Thorntons on Devon has gas for $3.77. 6:38, traffic and weather together on the 8th. 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Here's Bo Durant.
15: A little slow on the inbound Stevenson as you make way from First Avenue to Harlem. Report of a crash. Sounds like it's over on the shoulder now. Then further north here, slowing from Central to Kedzie and from Damon to the Dan Ryan. Nothing too crazy. 38 minutes from 355 to DuSable Lakeshore Drive this morning. Half hour from the Tri-State to the lakefront. The outbound side of the Stevenson, slowing from Pulaski to before Harlem. Then again from LaGrange Road to the Tri-State. Plan on 25 minutes out to the Tri-State Tollway. 33 from the lakefront all the way out to 355 in Will County. Northbound 55 slowing from the Bullingbrook truck scales up to the Joliet Road lane shift. On the Edens, no major problems in or outbound so far this morning. It's all clear on the North Shore. The Kennedy inbound, pretty manageable. 26-minute travel time from O'Hare to downtown. Just 11 in from the junction. Delays coming in are from the River Road Toll Plaza and Nagel. Then you're slow from the Ohio Feeder to the Hubbard Street Tunnel. The outbound side of the Kennedy slowing from Armitage to Belmont. And then again from Lawrence to Foster. Plan on 14 minutes out to Montrose and 24 on the drive out to O'Hare. Westbound 190, the O'Hare extension. Still some lingering delays from Bessie Coleman to the O'Hare terminals as you make your way out to your Monday morning flight. Eisenhower inbound, heavy St. Charles Road to pass the Tri-State in that lane shift. And then further in, you're slow in spots from 17th Avenue to past Harlem and Cicero Avenue to Sacramento Boulevard. 45 minutes from the Jane Addams Tollway to the Burn Interchange, 24 from Mannheim into downtown. The outbound Ike at a 20-minute clip out to Mannheim, 38 out to I-90. The Dan

0: Right, inbound, you're looking at 21 minutes from 95th to downtown this morning, both in the local and the express lanes. Outbound's all good, though. 57 and the Bishop Ford both delay-free today. Enjoy those all open drives from I-80 into the Dan Ryan and back. Route 394, get into the Ford Freeway, all good, too. DuSable Lakeshore Drive, no major delays. The Tri-State Tollway northbound, seeing heavy traffic passing through the Hinsdale Oasis. Then you're on the brakes from Cermak Road to the Eisenhower. The southbound side of the Tri-State and both directions of the Jane Addams and Reagan Tollways are all good. No delays on 355 at the moment. Route 53 northbound, slowing from the Jane Addams Tollway to Kirchhoff in the work zone. Southbound, slow Palatine Road to Northwest Highway. All clear on I-80 in the southwest suburbs. No major problems in or out of Northwest Indiana. Next traffic at 648. 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
1: WBBM AccuWeather. An air quality alert still in effect through tonight. However, it's going to be very warm and more humid as we have a mix of clouds and hazy sun today. Our high will be 85. Thunderstorms late today into tonight can bring flooding downpours, hail, and damaging winds as they move through. We'll drop down to 74. And then an early shower or afternoon thunderstorm can't be ruled out tomorrow, though more of the day is dry. We'll have clouds and hazy sun with a high of 86. Some hazy sun, low humidity, high 77 Wednesday. 65 at O'Hare, 68 at Midway, 69 at the lake right now. I'm AccuWeather meteorologist Heather Zehr.
2: At 641, Illinois senior senator has some thoughts about the bad air that's been moving through Chicagoland.
3: Illinois senior U.S. Senator Dick Durbin wants to clear the air.
4: You have to ask the basic question, what in the hell is going on here?
3: Durbin says Chicago's air quality has been dangerous and unacceptable.
4: What's happening in America? Because it isn't just the wildfires in Canada or in the northern part of the United States that have led to this situation. It is also a situation where we've seen extreme weather events over and over and over again. And when we ask the President of the United States what's going on, his answer is, it's a hoax.
3: Just last week, President Trump signed a proclamation granting regulatory relief to some industries, including certain chemical manufacturers, saying they are vital to national defense. And the president has said environmental policies should be balanced with national security. Terry Keschner, News Radio 105.9 WBBM.
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3: Morning. Colson Montgomery's 24th home run helps the White Sox slay the Blue Jays 3-0 for 2 out of 3. And with the Guardians losing to Pittsburgh and Paul Skeens 7-1, the Sox and Montgomery pull out of the weekend and into Texas tonight with a one-game lead in the division race. What is this surprising Sox squad capable of?
4: I think anything. You know, I think if we just stick to our plans and approaches, you know, and stay disciplined every day and come out, you know, and grind and compete, I think we can, you know, do whatever.
3: Eric Fetty against Jacob DeGrom. Sox Rangers on the road tonight, while the second-place Guardians host the Twins. Bybee versus Ryan. You've got Jameson Taillon and the Cubs welcoming the Tigers to town tonight. Jack Flaherty, 6 games back of the streaking Brewers, even after a 10-1 wipeout win over the Twins. Nico Hoerner drives in 4, including a 3-run triple for winner Shota Imanaga. 7 shutout innings. Again, Taillon against the Tigers at Wrigley tonight. 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The Score. William Contreras, game-winning 3-run homer to walk it off for Milwaukee, 3-1 over Miami. The Brewers have won 3 in a row, host the Mets with the Miz. The big league strikeout leader Jacob Mizrowski on the mound tonight. Ferran Torres scores the winning goal in overtime. Spain finally gets around Argentina for its second ever World Cup title, 1-0. Lionel Messi expected to be out when the Fire play at Miami Wednesday night. He needs rest. The Sky lose on a buzzer beater in Atlanta. 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
2: 6:48, traffic and weather together on the 8th. Problems on Lakeshore Drive. Here's Bo Durant.
5: As you head northbound through Lincoln Park, we're jammed up solid past Fullerton. Looks like we have a crash blocking a couple of lanes on the northbound side of the drive right by Diversey Harbor. The plan for a delay on the northbound trip. Southbound DuSable Lakeshore Drive, so far so good along the lakefront. On the Edens in and outbound, you're looking pretty good at the moment. No major delays on the North Shore. The Kennedy on the inbound side, heavy spots from the River Road Toll Plaza to Lawrence, and then slow from the Ohio Feeder to the Hubbard Street Tunnel. 27 from O'Hare to downtown, 11 minutes in from the junction in the local lanes. May want to stay in those locals. Looks like we have an issue in the express lanes around Fullerton. Report of a stalled black pickup in the Kennedy express lane. So staying in the local lanes probably saves you a minute or two. The outbound side of the Kennedy, 14 to Montrose, a 26-minute drive from downtown out to O'Hare awaits. Still seeing some delays on the westbound side of 190, the O'Hare extension, past Bessie Coleman into the airport terminals there. The Eisenhower inbound slow from St. Charles Road to the Tri-State, and then slow spots from 25th Avenue to Damon, 45 minutes from the Jane Addams, 24 from Mannheim in with the outbound Ike, heavy spots from Laramie to 1st Avenue. It's 20 out to Mannheim today, 38 minutes out to I-90. Stevenson inbound heavy central to Kedzie and from Damon to the Dan Ryan. So that's a 38-minute trip from 355. Half hour from the Tri-State to the Lakefront. The outbound side of the Stevenson, 26 minutes out to 294. The Dan Ryan inbound at 21 minutes from 95th to downtown. The local lanes, stay in those locals. The express lanes have some additional slowing starting at 59th Street. They're a couple minutes slower. The outbound Dan Ryan, no worries though. I-57 and the Bishop Ford both checking in okay for now. The Tri-State Tollway northbound slowing from Roosevelt Road to the Eisenhower, but the southbound Tri-State's okay with no delays on the Jane Addams. The Reagan Tollway eastbound slow past Route 83 over to the ramps northbound Tri-State. 355 looking good in the west suburbs. Route 53 heading northbound heavy from the Jane Addams Tollway up towards Kirchhoff in the work zone. Southbound slowing from Palatine Road down towards Kirchhoff as well. I-80 through Joliet, no major delays. In and out of northwest Indiana, all clear for now. Next traffic at 6:58. 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
6: WBBM AccuWeather, the air quality alert is in effect through tonight, and we can have reduced air quality and lower visibility along with some hazy sun today. It'll be more humid with a high of 85. Late today into tonight, watch for thunderstorms that can bring flooding, downpours, hail, and damaging winds. We'll drop down to 74. Then we can still have a shower or thunderstorm around tomorrow, though more of the day will be dry. We'll have clouds and hazy sun with a high of 86. Some hazy sun and low humidity, high 70. 67 on Wednesday, 65 at O'Hare right now, 68 at Midway, 69 at the lake. I'm AccuWeather meteorologist Heather Zayer.
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8: John J. Cahill Incorporated was founded in 1890.
9: Actually, he's

0: horse and buggies back then. That's how things have changed now. We have orange trucks.
1: John J. Cahill III is the fourth generation to run the family business. On a tour of the shop on Church Street, he shows us their master's plumber certificate from the state, dated August 31st, 1904. Allie Hunter works in the front office, where she learns a lot while transcribing the work orders from their plumbers.
2: You know, it's amazing, sometimes laughing out loud, what they've had to pull a toilet to get a My Little Pony doll out of the recesses.
1: At a time many jobs are being lost to automation or tech, this industry remains. Can AI replace
0: a
1: plumber?
0: No, I don't believe so. Maybe in certain situations, but not. I don't see an AI, a robot going into somebody's house and talking to them and going under their kitchen sink and fixing it.
1: Over the years, Cahill has expanded to include HVAC and kitchen and bathroom models. While much of the union shop's business is fixing existing systems, Hunter tells us they also peek into the future.
2: You can preset your shower on your phone. Mm-hmm. You walk in, it kind of reads you. It'll turn on all your settings.
1: But it's often the past customers tell them about.
0: Every day, my parents used to use you. You know, it's a nice thing to be reminded every day. You've been around a long time and have kept the reputation going.
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8: Cisco, the futures look strong from the CME in Chicago. S&P futures up 38, NASDAQ futures up 303, Dow futures up 192. Crude oil is right above 81, almost at $81 a barrel. The economic calendar this week includes updates on mortgage applications, jobless claims, and new home sales. And there are a lot of earnings to watch for in the coming days that could move the market, including reports from Hasbro, General Motors, Tesla, Alphabet, Intel, Verizon, and American Express. Once again, the futures are pointing to a higher open for Wall Street on this Monday. With business at 23 and 53 and in the noon business hour, live from Bloomberg, Gina Cervetti, News Radio 105.9 WBBM.
3: Traffic and weather together on the 8th, just ahead. Slowdowns on Lakeshore Drive after a crash.
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5: Traffic and weather together on the A's. Here's Bo Durant.
6: Injury crash jamming things up on the northbound side of DuSable Lakeshore Drive as you make your way past Diversey Harbor. We're on the brakes. Jam solid past Fullerton because the two right lanes are blocked with this injury crash. Looks like Chicago EMS along with tow trucks on the scene. That's why the northbound side of the drive is a mess. There's just the two left lanes that are open. IDOT reminds you to move over. It's the law. It's not a game as you head north on the drive. Southbound DuSable Lakeshore Drive checking in delay-free so far this morning. The Edens, no problems for now on the inner outbound trips. Just 15 minutes between Lake Hook and the Kennedy. The Kennedy inbound heavy spots from Cumberland to Foster, Diversey to Fullerton, and from Division to the Hubbard Street Tunnel. Add it all together, 30 minutes from O'Hare to downtown, 14 minutes in from the junction. That's in the local lanes. If you're in the express lanes, you're going to see some slowing from Diversey to past Fullerton, where we have a report of a stall. Well, looks like it may be on the shoulder there. It's a black pickup, and really the local lanes and the express lanes are at the same pace. The outbound side of the Kennedy, 14 to Montrose, 27 out to O'Hare. On the Eisenhower heading inbound, slowing from St. Charles Road to the Tri-State, then slow spots from 25th Avenue to Damon, 45 minutes from the Jane Addams, 24 for Mannheim Inn, with the outbound Ike at a 20-minute pace out to Mannheim, 38 all the way out to I-90. The Stevenson inbound heavy central to Kedzie and Damon to the Dan Ryan, 38 minutes from 355 to the lakefront today, a half hour in from the Tri-State. Outbound looking at 26 minutes from DuSable Lakeshore Drive out to 294, 34 minutes all the way out to 355. The Dan Ryan inbound, 21 minutes, 95th to downtown in both the local and the express lanes, but no outbound delays on the Ryan. Smooth sailing on both I-57 and the Bishop Ford this morning. Enjoy that. The Tri-State Tollway northbound slow from Roosevelt Road to the Eisenhower. No southbound delays. The Jane Addams Tollway looking good. Reagan Tollway eastbound just a tap of the brakes approaching the ramp northbound Tri-State. No worries on 355 so far this morning. From the Metro Traffic Center, next report at 7:08, News Radio 105.9 WBBM.
5: Sunny skies in most of Chicagoland. There are some clouds lingering in some areas this morning as we head to a high of 85 degrees. Late this afternoon into the evening hours, there may be some thunderstorms in the area.
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5: Coming up in the next half hour on News Radio WBBM, a man was shot and killed overnight during a fight outside a Lincoln Park bar.
7: This is Bernie Tafoya, a Northwestern University professor on the verge of losing his job, has filed suit against the university.
5: The military hits Iran with new airstrikes after the death of another American service member, the latest ahead from ABC News. WBBM Business, S&P futures up 42 points. NASDAQ futures up 319 points. We're heading to a high today, 85 degrees. Sunshine this morning, but late in the afternoon toward those evening hours, could be some thunderstorms with flooding, downpours, and even some hail. It's 7 o'clock.
8: From ABC News, I'm Sherry Preston. The Pentagon has identified the two soldiers killed in Friday's Iranian attack on a U.S. base in Jordan. A third service member remains missing following that, but is believed to have died as well. ABC's Martha Raddatz is in Jordan with more.
9: Video circulating online appearing to show projectiles falling over the base, some intercepted, but others making a direct hit. Sources telling us one of those strikes hit a housing containment unit, raising questions among some military experts about Iran's capabilities despite the administration saying the Iranian military was decimated.
8: Keir Starmer out as British Prime Minister.
10: My work is done.
8: The new Prime Minister, Andy Burnham, now head of the Labour Party and former mayor of Greater Manchester. ABC's James Longman is outside 10 Downing Street.
11: There was no Labour leadership contest. There was no general election. He was brought in by the Labour Party because he seemed to have the charisma that Keir Starmer lacks. But he was mayor of a major city in Britain, but he's reasonably untested, especially on the international stage. He comes to Downing Street with wars in Iran, in Ukraine, in Gaza, and of course, having to navigate that difficult relationship with the President of the United States.
8: Burnham becomes Great Britain's seventh prime minister in a decade. The parasitic bacteria that has sickened hundreds of people nationwide has scared a whole lot of consumers. ABC's Elizabeth Schulze has more on the Taylor Farms lettuce recall over it.
12: This recall includes market-side brand iceberg lettuce from Walmart with use-by dates of between July 18th and August 3rd, plus bagged iceberg salads, shredded and chopped lettuce, and lettuce romaine blends that were sold to grocery stores and restaurants.
8: Taco Bell issuing statements saying they have moved the affected product from all their locations out of an abundance of caution. Spain spoiling Argentina's attempted back-to-back World Cup championships, scoring an extra time to beat Lionel Messi and company 1-0 in the World Cup. 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
5: 7:03 on Monday morning. Thanks for starting your week here. I'm Cisco Cotto. My Martinez is off today. Really beautiful. Lots of sunshine at the start of the day. Though as it goes along into the late afternoon, evening hours, maybe some thunderstorms in the area. High of 85 degrees. We're at 67 at O'Hare right now, 70 downtown. We'll tell you all about those thunderstorms and the rest of your week in your five-day forecast coming up from AccuWeather at 7:15. This hour's smart quiz question comes your way at 7:22. Our top local story on WBBM, a suspect is in custody after a late-night fight in Lincoln Park ended with a man dead. WBBM's Sarah Herrera with the latest details.
18: Officers were called just before midnight to North Lincoln Avenue near Webster after reports of shots fired during a fight. Police say they found a 30-year-old man who had been shot several times. He later died at the hospital. Police say a firearm was recovered and detectives are working to learn exactly what led up to the shooting. Sarah Herrera, News Radio 105.9 WBBM.
5: Another hazy start to the work week. Smoke from those Canadian wildfires continues impacting air quality around Chicago. As of 6 o'clock this morning, the city had the fourth worst air quality in the world. Still better than what we got last Thursday. An air quality alert is in effect through midnight tonight. Authorities in Canada say there are nearly 1,000 active fires. Already 11,000 square miles have burned north of the border. A Northwestern University professor on the verge of losing his job is filing a lawsuit against the school.
7: Journalism assistant professor Stephen Thrasher is suing Northwestern for denying him tenure. Those denied tenure lose their jobs at the end of that academic year, which is August 31st. Thrasher claims in the suit he's being punished for taking part in a pro-Palestinian encampment on campus a couple of years ago and giving a speech during that protest. He alleges that because of the actions taken by Northwestern, he's been effectively blacklisted from other comparable jobs in academia. There's been no public comment on the lawsuit from Northwestern. Bernie Tafoya, News Radio, 105.9 WBBM.
5: The World Cup is over. Games were played throughout the U.S. this summer, but none here in Chicago. Soccer fans watching yesterday's championship game had some opinions on that.
19: I think a lot of people here are excited, just generally, even if we didn't have it located here specifically to watch in person.
20: But I know Soldier Field, a lot of people criticize it. It's not the best stadium. So I think they would have had to do a lot of renovations.
21: Should have had one. I mean, it's a great city. I mean,
0: has everything. Hopefully in the next World Cup they get one.
5: Back in 2018 then, Chicago Mayor Rahm Emanuel decided against the city hosting World Cup games, saying cities lose

0: money on such events. Leaders at City Hall are being asked to approve some major funding for a new development.
1: As plans for the $3 billion Foundry Park project move forward, Mayor Johnson is proposing over $200 million in financing for a variety of construction in that area, centered along the north branch of the Chicago River. That includes mixed-income housing, hotel space, room for retail, and new parks. The proposal also includes improvements to area roadways and the Riverwalk. Construction could begin by the fall. Andy Day, News Radio, 105.9 WBBM.
0: Housing activists are speaking out against a proposed ordinance backed by the real estate industry. 34th Ward Alderman Joel Quezada is going to hold a press conference outside City Hall this morning. Opponents say the so-called FAIR ordinance would roll back renter protections that have been in place for decades. They add no changes needed to the current rules under the city's Protecting Renters Ordinance. It was crafted by tenants and policy experts. Another data center controversy could be brewing in Kane County.
2: The developer is proposing putting that data center on a 20-acre parcel owned by former Kane County board member Mike Kenyon. Kenyon, who owns more than 1,000 acres in Kane County, including property on a road named for his family, says he knows data centers are controversial. He told the Kane County Chronicle even his wife is upset with him, but the data center, in his words, seemed like a good deal, but what do I know? Concerned area residents were expected to make their concerns heard, but South Elgin postponed its regular zoning meeting on Wednesday. John Welty, News Radio 105.9 WBBM.
0: A proposed hotel in downtown Woodstock is in doubt. The city might end its agreement with the developer because it hasn't secured financing. Woodstock City Council is going to meet tomorrow to officially vote on ending the redevelopment deal. City officials still believe the property at the intersection of Calhoun and Jefferson is a good site for a project. 7:08, traffic and weather together on the 8th, sponsored by AdventNose.com. Backups on Lakeshore Drive. Here's Beau Durant.
3: Yeah, but a little bit of good news hearing from our tipsters on the WBBM Mercedes-Benz of Hoffman Estates traffic tip line at 855-780 Road that a nasty crash happened on the northbound side of the drive. Just past Fullerton is now clear. Those lanes are back open, but the delay is still lingering here. You're still seeing some slowing as you make your way past Fullerton, heading north on the drive, passing Diversey Harbor. So plan for some delays there until everything flushes out. The southbound side of DuSable Lakeshore Drive, no major problems along the lakefront. No delays at all on the Edens Inn or outbound this morning between Lake Hook and the Kennedy. Everything is clear at a 15-minute pace along the North Shore. On the Kennedy, on the inbound side, your heavy spots are from Cumberland to Foster, then again Diversey to Fullerton, and from North Avenue to the Hubbard Street Tunnel. We're looking at a half hour from O'Hare to downtown, just 14 minutes in from the junction this morning. That's in the local lanes. Stay in those locals because the express lanes are a bit heavier from Belmont to past Fullerton, where IDOT crews just cleared a stalled black pickup out of the right lane of the express lanes. All those express lanes are back open, but still a couple minutes slower at the moment. The outbound side of the Kennedy, 15 to Montrose, 28 on the drive out to O'Hare, with the Eisenhower inbound slope from St. Charles Road to the Tri-State, then heavy spots from First Avenue to Ashland. 46 minutes from the Jane Addams, 25 from Mannheim to downtown. The outbound Ike, 21 to Mannheim, 39 out to I-90. The Stevenson inbound heavy central to Kedzie and Damon to the Dan Ryan, 36 minutes from 355 in, 28 from the Tri-State, with the outbound Stevenson at a 25-minute pace out to the Tri-State Tollway. It's 33 all the way out to the Veterans Tollway. On the south side, the Dan Ryan inbound just at 19 minutes today from 95th to downtown. That's in both the local and the express lanes. The outbound side of the Dan Ryan's all clear. I-57, no delays. The Bishop Ford all good too, both in and outbound. On the Tri-State Tollway northbound, you got a little bit of slowing from the Cermak Toll Plaza to the Eisenhower, but the southbound Tri-State's all clear. No delays on the Jane Addams or Reagan Tollways today. 355 looking good both north and southbound. Route 53 northbound, slowing from the Jane Addams Tollway to Kirchhoff. Southbound slow from Northwest Highway down to Kirchhoff in the work zone. I-80's all clear in Joliet this morning, and in Northwest Indiana, we are drama-free too. From the Metro Traffic Center, next report at 7:18. 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
0: We have sunny skies in most of Chicagoland, even as there's an air quality alert still in effect. More of that Canadian wildfire smoke later in the day toward the evening hours. Some thunderstorms. High today, 85 degrees. Tomorrow, we'll be back in the mid-80s. We'll give you more details in your five-day forecast. That comes up from AccuWeather just 5 minutes away at 7:15. Right now, we're at 67 at O'Hare, 66 Midway. It is 64 degrees in Elgin, downtown along the lakefront, 70 degrees, heading to that high of 85 degrees. It's 7:10. Chicago police are investigating a drive-by shooting on the far south side. This is around 12:30 this morning near the intersection of South Wentworth and 111th. Police say someone inside a black sedan shot the 22-year-old man. He was treated at Roseland Hospital and is said to be in good condition. The murder of a Gary woman appears to have been solved nearly 30 years later.
4: The Lake County, Indiana State's Attorney's Office says an arrest has been made in connection with the murder of Jacqueline Jackie Soto. A man named Alfred Kevin Sanders has been charged with murder in connection with Soto's death. Gary police were dispatched to a residence on Buchanan Street in Gary, December 29, 1998, where Soto was found dead. Advancements in DNA technology and a renewed examination of evidence ultimately provided investigators with critical new information in the case. Lake County Prosecuting Attorney Bernard Carter said in a statement, "Jackie was not forgotten." Terry Keschner, News Radio 105.9 WBBM.
0: Health officials are investigating a new spike in cyclosporiasis. They're once again looking for the source. You might recall a lettuce sample supplied by Taylor Farms in Mexico initially tested positive for the parasite. It was later determined to be a false positive. People say they're being more careful about eating out.
5: Definitely when it comes to fast food, I am taking a pause. I have no interest.
6: I think the reputation of the restaurant changes how I'm going to feel about it.
0: Nearly 7,000 people in the U.S. have been sickened in the outbreak, including people here in Illinois. This hour's Smart Quiz question coming your way at 7:22. We'll give away two pavilion tickets to Brahms and Radiohead, conducted by Steve Hackman. It's August 14th at Ravinia. More details at ravinia.org. We have your AccuWeather 5-day forecast, the latest on these air quality alerts because of the Canadian wildfires. Also sports, Alex Bregman's big swing helps the Cubs pick on the Twins.
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0: 7:15 AccuWeather 5-day forecast sponsored by Four Seasons Heating, Air Conditioning, Plumbing, Sewer, and Electric. Here's meteorologist Heather Zehr.
19: Well, we certainly are looking at a quiet day across the area. So far, we have had a mixture of clouds and sunshine. Still a bit on the hazy side for the sun that is making it through the clouds. That'll continue to be the case as we go through the day. The humidity is going to be creeping up as well. We'll top out at 85. There'll be thunderstorms around late in the day and into tonight, and those storms can bring flooding, downpours, hail, and damaging winds as they come through. Our low tonight will be 74. Then as we go through the day tomorrow, we can't rule out an early shower, and there is still a chance for a thunderstorm in the afternoon. But overall, it's going to be a fairly dry day, and we'll have intervals of clouds and hazy sun again with a high of 86. Still some hazy sun on Wednesday, not as warm with low humidity and a high of 77. And then it's going to be quite nice for the end of the week, mostly sunny with a high of 81 Thursday, 82 with some sun on Friday. 67 at O'Hare right now, 69 at Midway, 70 at the lake. I'm AccuWeather meteorologist Heather Zehr.
0: Get a check of the roads in about 90 seconds. Closures, it's all because of Lala going on downtown. 7:16, time to visit Loeber Motors Mercedes-Benz in Lincolnwood. 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
1: Hi, good morning. After an early season slump, Alex Bregman's put the Cubs on his back at that offensive surge in Cincinnati entering the All-Star break. And in three games back against Minnesota at Wrigley Field, now Bregman is still swinging a torch.
20: And the pitch. Bregman drives one in the air. Deep left field. It's got a chance. Gone. Alex Bregman. Cubs lead 2-0.
1: Bregman, two-run homer, first inning, pacing the Cubs, and Shota Imanaga to a win over the Twins, 10-1. Since hitting only five homers in the first two-plus months of the season, Bregman's matched that with five homers in just the last few weeks, three in the last five games. This is the first year of a five-year, $175 million deal, and the Cubs are back with the Tigers at home tonight. The White Sox start a series in Texas with Eric Fetty on the mound against strikeout artist Jacob deGrom. The Sox lead the division by a game over losing Cleveland, thanks to a 3-0 win over the Blue Jays. Colson Montgomery homers for the 24th time to back up red-hot winner Sean Burke. Argentina gets more yellow cards than shots on goal. Defending World Cup champs down to 10 men allow an extra time goal to Spain's Ferran Torres. Spain dethrones Lionel Messi for the title. At the World Cup, Rodri the golden ball for most valuable player. Messi unlikely to play, needs some well-deserved rest when the Fire play at Inter Miami Wednesday night. It will be Robert Lewandowski's Fire debut. The Sky lose on a buzzer beater in Atlanta. Angel Reese got hurt. And Connor Bedard meets reporters to discuss his recent contract extension midday. 5 years, 75 mil. Josh List, News Radio 105.9 WBBM.
0: 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Here's Beau Durant.
3: Cisco, looks like a new issue on the Metra North Central service. In and outbound trains have been stopped near Wheeling. Apparently, a train struck a pedestrian, so extensive delays are anticipated. Bailout from the North Central service. Get to the Milwaukee North or the Milwaukee West lines instead. The UP Northwest line could be a good option for you as well, but no North Central service now running. It's stopped near Wheeling after this pedestrian was struck. On the Edens, no in or outbound delays to report. 15 minutes between Lake Hook and the Kennedy. The Kennedy on the inbound side, heavy spots from Cumberland to Foster, Belmont to Fullerton, and from North Avenue to the Hubbard Street Tunnel. 30 minutes from O'Hare, it's a 16-minute trip in from the junction today. That's in both the local and the express lanes. Earlier stall on the express past Fullerton is now clear. The outbound Kennedy, 14 to Montrose, 28 out to O'Hare. Eisenhower inbound, slow St. Charles Road to the Tri-State, then heavy spots from Harlem to Damon. 46 from the Jane Addams, it's 25 from Mannheim in with the outbound Ike at 23 to Mannheim. It's 41 minutes out to I-90. The Stevenson inbound at a 38-minute pace from 355. It's a half hour in from the Tri-State. The Stevenson outbound 25 minutes out to the Tri-State Tollway 33 out to 355. And Will County northbound 55 slowing from Route 53 to the Joliet Road lane shift. Your Dan Ryan inbound trip 19 minutes from 95th to downtown in both the local and the express lanes. The outbound Ryan's all good, though. No delays on I-57 or the Bishop Ford this morning. Usaba Lakeshore Drive northbound slow spots from Soldier Field to Monroe through Grand Park. That's because of the closures in place in the park for Lollapalooza setup, including Balbo shutdown. Between Usaba Lakeshore Drive and Columbus, stick to Jackson to get through the park. The Tri-State Tollway northbound just slow from Cermak Road to the Eisenhower. No southbound delays. The Jane Addams, Reagan, and Veterans Tollways on Monday light this morning. No major issues there. Route 53 heading northbound, you got some slowing from the Jane Addams Tollway to Kirchhoff. Southbound slow Northwest Highway down to Kirchhoff in the work zone. I-80 is all clear in Joliet. No major delays in or out of Northwest Indiana. 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
0: We have sunshine in Chicagoland. It's hazy in some areas. Yes, it's that Canadian wildfire smoke making its return. High today of 85 degrees. Late in the afternoon toward the evening hours, some thunderstorms in the area with that high of 85. Right now, 67 at O'Hare. It is 68 at Midway, 63 in Schererville. Downtown along the lakefront, 70 degrees as we head to a high of 85 degrees. It's 720. Our top story this hour, two people are fighting for their lives after the moped they were riding was struck by a car in the north suburbs. Officials say the pair was making a left turn when a vehicle driving behind them swerved into their lane. WBBM Sarah Herrera will have much more on this story coming up at 7:31. A ceremony was held over the weekend honoring the first black Secret Service agent to guard a president. Abraham Bolden Sr. was a young Secret Service agent when in 1961, President John F. Kennedy asked if he would like to become the first black service member to guard the president. Block Club Chicago reports Bolden's name and image adorn a plaque on his Auburn-Gresham block in the 7600 block of South Sangamon. Bolden was convicted in the 60s of trying to sell a government document. His name was cleared after being given a pardon by then-President Biden in 2022. We have this hour's smart quiz question in just 60 seconds.
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0: Quiz question. Are you ready? The University of Nebraska's main campus is located in what city? What city is the main campus of the University of Nebraska in? We'll start with caller 7 on our WBBM contest line, 866-780-QUIZ, 866-780-7849. Today's prize, two pavilion tickets to Brahms and Radiohead, conducted by Steve Hackman on August 14th at Ravinia. For tickets and more information, visit ravinia.org. 7:23 business news at Bloomberg. Here's Gina Cervetti.
23: Cisco Pizza is faring worse than burgers and burrito bowls. Now Domino's has reported a key gauge of U.S. sales growth showing it fell to the slowest pace in five quarters. Second quarter same-store sales rose just 0.1% across the U.S. operations. That's in line with analyst estimates, but below the street's median expectations for quick-service restaurants, including McDonald's and Chipotle Mexican Grill. Microsoft's Bethesda Game Studios has announced several new Fallout projects, less than 2 weeks after parent company Xbox said it would cut thousands of jobs and double down on its biggest franchises, including the post-apocalyptic role-playing game series. Bethesda said it is in pre-production on Fallout 5 and developing remasters of Fallout 3 and Fallout New Vegas. It's also collaborating with Xbox sister studio Obsidian Entertainment on a new Fallout game. Stock futures point to a higher Wall Street open, with business at 23:53. And in the noon business hour, from Bloomberg, Gina Cervetti, News Radio 105.9 WBBM.
0: Traffic and weather together on the 8th. Just ahead, we have some metro problems on the North Central line. 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
7: Challenges on Metra's North Central service this morning, Cisco. Trains are stopped near Wheeling after a pedestrian was struck. Looks like it's going to be a while with no North Central service. So get over to the Milwaukee North or the UP Northwest lines instead. Both of those lines running on time this morning. On the roads, the Eden's looking good between Lake Hook and the Junction. No delays to report there today. The Kennedy inbound, your song is from Cumberland to Lawrence, and heavy spots from Irving Park Road to the Hubbard Street Tunnel. 32 minutes from O'Hare to downtown. It's a 20-minute trip in from the Junction. That's in the local lanes. The express lanes are going to save you a couple minutes now on the inbound side of the Kennedy. The outbound Kennedy Expressway, 17 minutes out to Montrose, a 33-minute trip out to O'Hare awaits. On the Eisenhower heading inbound, heading North Avenue to the Tri-State, then off and on from Harlem to Damon, 46 minutes from the Jane Addams, 25 from Mannheim Inn. The outbound Ike, slow Laramie to First Avenue, 23 out to Mannheim today, 41 out to I-90. Your Stevenson inbound trip is at 38 minutes from 355 to DuSable Lakeshore Drive. Half hour in from the Tri-State, the outbound Stevenson 25 minutes out to the Tri-State Tollway 33 out to 355. And Will County northbound 55 slowing from the Bolingbrook Truck Scales up to the Joliet Road lane shift this morning. On the Dan Ryan inbound, you got some slowing from Pershing to Roosevelt. We're going to look at a 19-minute trip from 95th to downtown. Pretty manageable on the Dan Ryan, both in the local and the express lanes. No outbound delays to report. I-57 all clear today. The Bishop Ford also delay-free with DuSable Lakeshore Drive northbound, just seeing some slowing from Soldier Field up to Monroe and Grand Park. Southbound side of the drive, checking in delay-free. The Tri-State Tollway northbound, you're slowing us from Cermak Road to the Eisenhower. Then you have a tap of the brakes from the Bensonville Bridge to Balmoral as well. The southbound side of the Tri-State, all good, though. No delays on the Jane Addams or Reagan Tollways today with 355 looking great in the west suburbs. Route 53 northbound, you're on the brakes from the Jane Addams Tollway to Kirchhoff. Southbound, some slow go from Palatine Road down to Kirchhoff today. I-80 through Joliet, looking great both east and westbound, and the roads in and out of northwest Indiana, drama-free too. 8094, I-65, the Indiana Toll Road, all wide open for Hoosiers. From the Metro Traffic Center, next report at 738. 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
6: Sunny skies through most of Chicagoland, but there is an air quality alert in effect again because we're getting more of that Canadian wildfire smoke, and it is hazy in some areas of Chicagoland. High today of 85 degrees. Late this afternoon, some thunderstorms. Maybe that will get some of the smoke out of here. We're at 67 degrees right now at O'Hare. 70 downtown, heading to that high today of 85 degrees.
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6: 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I'm Cisco Cotto. My Martinez is off today. 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
9: This is Sarah Herrera. A moped rider and passenger are critically hurt after a crash in Lake County.
6: The family of an Elgin man says he died during a fireworks accident in Wisconsin on the 4th of July. The U.S. conducts a new round of airstrikes in Iran after announcing the death of another American servicemen.

0: Member plus nine people were injured during a shooting in downtown Tucson yesterday. WBBM Business, S&P futures up 26 points, NASDAQ futures up 220 points. We have sunshine, but some areas it's hazy sunshine. It's all because of those Canadian wildfires. A high of 85 degrees later this afternoon. Some thunderstorms in the area. We're at 67 at O'Hare, 70 degrees downtown at 731. Lake County deputies are investigating a serious crash. It left two moped riders in critical condition. WBBM Sarah Herrera with the latest details.
1: Unconscious in the roadway. That's how Lake County deputies say they found two people just before 2 o'clock Sunday afternoon after a serious moped crash in Wadsworth. Investigators say a Chevrolet Malibu struck the moped as it was making a left turn from Delaney Road onto a residential street. A 35-year-old man and a 32-year-old woman were critically injured. The driver of the car was not hurt. The crash remains under investigation. Sarah Herrera, News Radio 105.9 WBBM.
0: A man is dead after he was shot in Lincoln Park last night. Police say a suspect is in custody and charges are pending. This is just before midnight near Lincoln and Webster. Officials say there was some sort of an argument. It escalated and the suspect shot the victim several times. The 30-year-old man was brought to the hospital in critical condition and later died. After a man died in a fireworks accident in Wisconsin, his family supporters have started a fundraiser paying for medical and funeral expenses.
2: The fireworks accident happened on the 4th of July in Plymouth, a town west of Sheboygan. The circumstances are not yet public, but what is known is that 21-year-old Tommy Woods of Elgin was badly injured and rushed to a hospital in Milwaukee. He died of his injuries July 12th. Now, supporters of his family have begun a GoFundMe. They're trying to raise $70,000 to cover Woods' medical expenses and funeral. At last check, they had raised more than 80% of the goal amount. Bernie Tafoya, News Radio, 105.9 WBBM.
0: The conflict between the U.S. and Iran continues to escalate.
3: The United States has conducted a new round of airstrikes targeting Iran after announcing the death of another American service member. Iran responded by launching an attack targeting Bahrain, the home of the U.S. Navy's Fifth Fleet. U.S. Secretary of State Marco Rubio spoke to reporters at Joint Base Andrews Sunday.
4: We're going to continue to respond if the door opens to diplomacy. If the guys that want to do something productive for Iran win and take control of that system or take control of the negotiations, that'll be a very positive development. That's not where we are tonight, unfortunately.
3: The latest attacks again show how the U.S. and Iran have inched closer to an all-out war as last month's interim deal, meant to permanently end the fighting, has crumbled. Shipping traffic in the Strait of Hormuz has also largely stalled. I'm Haya Punjwani.
0: Gas prices are on the rise. AAA says the average price for a gallon has hit $4. The price hike is attributed to the disruption of trade in the Strait of Hormuz because of the U.S.-Iran war. A shooting outside a restaurant in Tucson yesterday sent nine people to the hospital. Officials say it started with a dispute between two groups.
5: It was around 2 o'clock in the morning when Anais Camacho watched an argument break out when one man lifted his shirt.
6: I said, he has a gun, he has a gun, and nobody, like, moved.
5: She ran and the shooting started. Police were on scene almost immediately, ordering the suspect to drop his gun.
7: One of those officers discharged his department-issued firearm at that suspect, striking him.
5: Officer Frank Mago says that man is hospitalized, along with the nine other people who were wounded. Jim Ryan, ABC News.
0: The new Air Force One jet will be taken out of service for security upgrades. This comes after President Trump suddenly ditched the jet during his return from a NATO summit in Turkey. The president addressed his new plane overnight.
8: It has a lot, and, it has a lot of capability, but as I understand it, in about a month or so, they're going to send it to have it be maxed out. So they're going to be sending it, and they'll have it be maxed out. It'll take about a month.
0: The $400 million jet was a gift to the president from the government of Qatar. The United Kingdom has a new leader.
9: Andy Burnham, the former mayor of Greater Manchester and new leader of the Labour Party, is taking the final steps to succeed Keir Starmer and become Britain's seventh Prime Minister in a decade. Starmer will travel the mile from Downing Street to Buckingham Palace to formally tell King Charles III that he's resigning. Soon after, the 56-year-old Burnham will go to the palace and Charles will ask him to form a government. This is when he will officially become Prime Minister, a moment known as kissing hands. I'm Charles Ledesma.
0: We'll give you the answer to this hour's Smart Quiz question in just 90 seconds.
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0: Quiz question. The University of Nebraska's main campus is located in what city? The answer, Lincoln, Nebraska. Jack Dwyer in Lincoln Park. 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
0: 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In Round Lake Beach, the Shell on Route 83 selling gas for $3.69 a gallon. In Waukegan, the Thorntons on Grand selling gas for $3.75. 7:38, traffic and weather together on the 8th, sponsored by Menards. Here's Bo Durant.
14: Getting word of a new issue on the outbound side of the Stevenson. Sounds like at King Drive, we have a stalled vehicle in the left lane. Some maroon car here in the left lane of the outbound Stevenson right at King Drive. Thanks to our tipsters on the WBBM Mercedes-Benz of Hoffman Estates traffic tip line at 855-780 Road for the heads up on that new stall. Once you get further out on the outbound side of the Stevenson, you're slowing from Pulaski to Central and then again slow spots from LaGrange Road to Lamont Road. It's 25 minutes out to the Tri-State 37 from the lakefront all the way out to 355. The inbound Stevenson 37 minutes from 355 to DuSable Lakeshore Drive 29 in from the Tri-State Tollway. And Will County northbound 55 slow from the Bolingbrook truck scales up to the lane shift at Joliet Road. The Edens inbound delay free. The outbound side of the Edens slow spots from Foster to Dempster. You're looking at 20 minutes from Montrose out to Lake Cook Road with the Kennedy inbound slow from Canfield to Lawrence. Then heavy spots from Irving Park Road to the Hubbard Street Tunnel. 33 from O'Hare. 22 in from the junction, both in the local and the express lanes. You're at that same pace. The outbound Kennedy heavy spots from North Avenue to Sayre. 17 to Montrose. 33 on the drive all the way out to O'Hare. The Eisenhower inbound heavy from North Avenue to the lane shift at the Tri-State. Then your heavy spots are from 9th Avenue to Ashland today. 53 minutes from the Jane Addams. It's a half hour from Mannheim into downtown. The outbound side of the Ike. 28 minutes out to Mannheim, and you're looking at 46 all the way out to I-90. The Dan Ryan inbound's a 19-minute commute today from 95th Street into downtown in both the local and the express lanes. The outbound Ryan's all good, though. I-57, no delays to report. The Bishop Ford all clear from 80-94 into the Dan Ryan and back. On DuSable Lakeshore Drive northbound, a slow spot here and there from Soldier Field to Monroe. Nothing too bad. Southbound on the drive, you're looking great. The Tri-State Tollway northbound slowing from Cermak Road to the Eisenhower end from the Bensonville Bridge to the Jane Addams, but the southbound Tri-State's all clear. No delays on the Jane Addams Reagan or Veterans Tollways today. Route 53 northbound heavy from the Jane Addams Tollway to Kirchhoff. Southbound slowing from Palatine Road down to Kirchhoff and Rolling Meadows. I-80's all clear in Joliet. 80-94 along with I-65 and the Indiana Toll Road all good for Hoosiers. Next traffic at 7:48. 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
15: WBBM AccuWeather. It's going to be very warm and more humid today with a mixture of clouds and hazy sunshine. Our high will be 85. There'll be thunderstorms around for late today into tonight, and those can bring flooding downpours, hail, and damaging winds as they come through with a low of 74. Then we can't rule out an early shower tomorrow, followed by an afternoon thunderstorm chance. Much of the time, though, going to be dry with clouds and hazy sun and a high of 86. We'll still have some hazy sun on Wednesday, not as warm with low humidity and a high of 77. 7. 67 at O'Hare, 69 at Midway, 70 at the lake right now. I'm AccuWeather meteorologist Heather Zayer.
0: At 7:40, an Illinois senator advocating for more environmental protections as Chicagoland deals with the dangerous smoky air.
16: We are in a public health alert at this moment, the likes of which few have ever seen in their lifetime.
17: Illinois senior U.S. Senator Dick Durbin says we have been breathing in a crisis.
16: In emergency rooms across the city of Chicago and around northern Illinois, people are arriving because they're having difficulty breathing because of the quality of air.
17: And Durbin says the White House's environmental policies are not helping.
16: We've had twice as many tornadoes this year in the state of Illinois than ever in history. We've seen extreme temperatures and extreme flooding. And when we ask the President of the United States what's going on, his answer is, it's a hoax. Global warming situation that we face here, he believes is a hoax. His answer to it, burn, baby, burn.
17: President Trump has said environmental policies should be balanced with national security. He recently signed a proclamation granting relief from environmental regulations to some industries. Terry Keschner, News Radio 105.9 WBBM.
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0: A priest in the UK delivered a high-octane blessing to help raise money for his church. The Reverend Gerard Rundell says he always wanted to skydive, was finally convinced by his sister. He jumped out of a plane and was free-falling for 50 seconds. Halfway down, his instructor challenged him to bless the cameraman. The Reverend says he wasn't expecting to give a blessing mid-air, but called it a wonderful experience. A team of YouTubers trying to avoid paying for tickets to see the Odyssey, at least they were unique about it. The group shared a video.

Video of them trying to infiltrate the theater using their own DIY Trojan horse. They actually made it past the ticket scanners, but the ruse was over when a security guard told them the horse couldn't go into the theater. Blue Moon, giving its signature orange garnish a spicy makeover. The company's announced the Blue Moon Spicy Orange Challenge. The limited edition kit asks people to bite into an intensely spicy orange slice before taking their first sip.

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2: May's ERA over his last seven outings is 2.64. The Sox face strikeout artist Jacob DeGrom and the Rangers on the road tonight. Cleveland's a game back after losing to Pittsburgh and Paul Skeens 7-1. The Guards host the Twins tonight. The Cubs score all 10 runs in the first four innings, wipe out Minnesota 10-1. Home run from Alex Bregman. Seven innings of shutout ball from Shota Imanaga. Jameson Taillon's turn to face the Tigers at home tonight. You listen to the Cubs 7:05 on 104.3 The Score. And the first place Brewers up six games after sweeping three from Miami on a walk-off home run from William Contreras. And the Brewers use the Miz. The big league strikeout leader Jacob Mizrowski against the Mets tonight. The Cubs do lead the NL wild card by a game and a half atop the Phillies, six back of the Brewers. Spain over Argentina, 1-0 to dot the World Cup. Argentina doesn't get a shot on goal in 90 minutes, was extremely physical. Lionel Messi likely to rest when the Fire play at Inter Miami Wednesday, the debut of Robert Lewandowski. Josh Liss, News Radio 105.9 WBBM.
3: 7:48, traffic and weather together on the 8s. Here's Bo Durant.
4: Problems on Metra's North Central service this morning. Trains remain stopped near Wheeling after a pedestrian was struck earlier this morning. So use the Milwaukee North or UP Northwest lines instead, as that North Central service remains completely stopped. On the Edens, inbound no delays to report. The outbound Edens, heavy spots from Foster to Pass Toohey. It's a 20-minute trip from Montrose out to Lake Cook. The Kennedy inbound slow from Canfield to Lawrence, and heavy spots from Irving Park Road to the Hubbard Street Tunnel. At 33 from O'Hare to downtown, it's a 22-minute drive in from the junction today in the local lanes. Stay in those locals. We have a report of a new crash on the inbound Kennedy past Belmont. Sounds like it may be in the left express lane. That's where traffic is heavy from Irving Park Road. So on the inbound side of the Kennedy, you're 4 minutes slower if you're in the express lane. Stay in the local lanes of the inbound side of the Kennedy. Outbound 17 to Montrose, 33 out to O'Hare. Eisenhower inbound before Harlem. We had a report of a multi-vehicle crash. It was in the left lane for a couple minutes. Looks like it's already been moved out of the lanes, but you're still looking at 53 minutes from the Jane Addams Tollway to the Burn Interchange, 30 from Mannheim to downtown. The outbound I-28 to Mannheim, 46 minutes out, 2090. The Stevenson inbound, 37 minutes from 355 to DuSable Lakeshore Drive this morning, 29 in from the Tri-State, 25 minutes out to 294 on the Stevenson. And Will County northbound 55 is slow off and on from Weber Road up to the Joliet Road lane shift. On the Dan Ryan inbound, just a 19-minute drive today from 95th into downtown. You're just seeing delays from Pershing to Roosevelt. The outbound side of the Dan Ryan looking great, though. I-57 in the Bishop Ward with no issues. DuSable Lakeshore Drive northbound, just some delays through Grant Park. Nothing too bad at all. Southbound on the drive, you're looking good. The Tri-State Tollway northbound, slow from the Cermak Toll Plaza to the Eisenhower, then from the Bensonville Bridge to the Jane Addams. The southbound Tri-State's all clear, though. The Jane Addams and Reagan Tollways are fine. 355 northbound, slow from 75th to Ogden. On Route 53 heading northbound, you have some slowing from the Jane Addams Tollway to Kirchhoff. Southbound slow Palatine Road to Kirchhoff. I-80 looking great in the southwest suburbs. No major problems in or out of northwest Indiana for now. Next traffic at 7:58, News Radio 105.9.
5: WBBM AccuWeather will have a mix of clouds and hazy sun today, and it's going to be very warm and more humid as we top out at 85 degrees. We'll also have thunderstorms around late today into tonight, and those can bring flooding downpours along with hail and damaging winds. We'll drop down to 74 tonight. Tomorrow, high 86, clouds and hazy sun. There can still be a spotty shower in the morning and a stray thunderstorm in the afternoon, although most of the time will be dry. We'll have some hazy sun and low humidity on Wednesday. Not as warm, with a high of 77. 67 at O'Hare right now, 69 at Midway, and 70 at the lake. I'm AccuWeather meteorologist Heather Zayer.
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6: Chicago's no-kill animal shelter is building a new rescue ranch.
8: Paw Chicago held a private groundbreaking Saturday ahead of the construction of a two-story atrium for adoptions and canine and cat pavilions for as many as 80 dogs and puppies and just as many cats and kittens. Paula Faseas, founder and executive director, tells the Daily Herald, "Nature is so healing. We struggle in our city shelter with some dogs being so fearful." The Paw's rescue ranch is a former equestrian center on 20 acres off Route 176 in Hawthorne Woods. The expectation is it'll provide access to more suburban adopters with big backyards. Jan Coleman, 105.9 WBBM.
6: Good news for coffee drinkers. A new report says up to 5 cups of coffee a day is safe for most adults. Not only that, findings from the American Heart Association find

0: regular coffee drinking may be linked to a lower risk of stroke, diabetes, and heart failure. The report tries to address years of conflicting advice about caffeine and your heart. A recall alert has been issued for a toaster oven. Panasonic recalled more than 11,000 ovens because they may be a fire hazard. The recall is for Panasonic electric toaster ovens with the model number NBG200. Customers are urged to stop using the ovens and reach out to Panasonic for a refund. We have business news from Bloomberg just ahead. We'll get a look at those futures. Also, an update on chat phishing.
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2: Individual talk therapy is the single most effective tool for easing deep grief or depression. This according to an analysis of over 160 clinical trials published in the Annals of Internal Medicine. Researchers also looked at antidepressants and peer support groups. Experts say for those with long-term debilitating loss lasting 6 months or more, prioritizing a one-on-one professional therapist makes the biggest difference. I'm Margie Schaefer.
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5: Cisco, right now the futures look pretty good here on this Monday morning. From the CME in Chicago, S&P futures up 29, NASDAQ futures up 251. Dow futures at the moment are up 80 points. Crude oil is slightly higher now, above $82 a barrel. Some singles are using chatbots like ChatGPT and Claude to write conversations with potential matches on dating platforms. This is leading to a growing trend known as chat phishing. Reddit posts and TikTok videos suggest it's becoming more common. So far, dating apps such as those run by Match Group are doing little to police AI-written messages because they are still figuring out how to incorporate this technology into their own products. Once again, Wall Street looks headed for a decent move higher at the opening bell on this Monday. With business at 23 and 53 and in the noon business hour, live from Bloomberg, Gina Cervetti, News Radio 105.9 WBBM.
0: 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Coming up next, the latest on the backups because of a crash on the Ike.
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0: 7:58, traffic and weather together on the 8s. Here's Beau Durant.
17: Challenges for Metro commuters this morning. North Central service remains stopped near Wheeling after a pedestrian was struck. It's the Milwaukee North or UP Northwest lines instead. That's where you want to be today. The Edens inbound is delay-free if you're driving in. Just a 15-minute trip, Lake Cook to the Kennedy. The outbound side of the Edens, 20 minutes from Montrose out to Lake Cook, with slowing from Foster out to Passtui. The Kennedy inbound, heavy spots from Irving Park Road to the Hubbard Street Tunnel now. 29 from O'Hare, 23 in from the junction, the local lane. Stay in those locals. In the express lanes, you're heavy from Irving Park to past Belmont. We have a report of a crash in the left lane in the express, and that's why those express lanes are 3 minutes slower this morning. The outbound side of the Kennedy, 15 to Montrose, a half hour on the drive out to O'Hare. Inbound on the Eisenhower, heavy from North Avenue to the Tri-State with that lane shift. And then you're on the brakes off and on from Harlem to Damon, 57 minutes from the Jane Addams, 35 from Mannheim to downtown. Earlier crash around Harlem is clear on the inbound side of the Ike. Outbound 26 to Mannheim, 44 out to I-90. Stevenson inbound, heavy central to Kedzie, 37 from 355, 29 in from the Tri-State. It's a 25-minute trip from the lakefront out to 294 today. The Dan Ryan inbound, 20 minutes, 95th to downtown. In both the local and the express lanes, no outbound delays on the Ryan. Both I-57 and the Bishop Ford wide open today. From the Metro Traffic Center, next report at 808 News Radio 105.9 WBBM.
0: We have sunshine, but it is hazy in some areas. Yes, it's more Canadian wildfire smoke. An air quality alert is in effect as we head to a high of 85 degrees.
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19: This is Terry Keschner. The World Cup is over and Chicago watched but did not host.
20: Hopefully in the next World Cup they get one.
0: Two U.S. troops killed in the Middle East have been identified by military issues officials. The latest coming up from ABC News. WBBM Business. S&P futures up 31 points. NASDAQ futures up 259 points. We have sunshine, hazy sunshine, a high of 85 degrees. Late this afternoon, a chance for some thunderstorms in the area. It's 8 o'clock.
21: From ABC News. I'm Sherry Preston. The Pentagon has identified the two U.S. service members killed in the latest skirmishes between the U.S. and Iran. They are 25-year-old Tyler Feehan and 19-year-old Isabella Gonzalez. Both died in an airstrike in Jordan. ABC's Martha Raddatz is there with the latest on another vessel attacked in the Strait of Hormuz.
22: This nearly five-month-long war, which began with the U.S. and Israel launching strikes on Iran, appears to have once again brought traffic through the critical Strait of Hormuz to a crawl. Market data shows only 8 vessels navigated the strait on Friday, although Energy Secretary Chris Wright is disputing that.
23: Almost all the public data I've seen is incorrect. There's flow through 2 routes through the Strait of Hormuz.
22: The renewed fighting spiking the cost of oil and gas. A gallon of gas, now $4.
21: It's unclear how well the new Prime Minister of Great Britain will get along with President Trump. Andy Burnham getting approval from the King to form a government today, saying,
24: Britain needs to show the world that we can regain our stability once again. And that is our challenge. To make politics work, to make it work better.
21: Burnham, now the head of the Labour Party, becoming the UK's seventh prime minister in just 10 years. Mass shooting in Colorado overnight.
1: Police in Denver say that at least two people opened fire at a nightclub on the southeast side of the city at about 1 o'clock this morning. One person was killed and eight were wounded. Investigators are looking at security video and questioning witnesses as they try to identify the suspects.
21: ABC's Jim Ryan. Nine wounded when a man opened fire early last night outside a pizza restaurant in Tucson, Arizona as well. Funeral services today for Nolan Wells, the 18-year-old found dead after taking a July 4th boat trip with friends to a Mississippi Gulf Coast island. You're listening to ABC News.
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0: 8:03 on Monday morning. Another week has begun. Thanks for starting it here. I'm Cisco Cotto. My Martinez is off today. We'll have sunshine throughout most of the day. In some areas, it is hazy as that Canadian wildfire smoke is back in the area. An air quality alert is in effect until midnight. We're at 71 at O'Hare, 71 downtown, headed to a high of 85. Late this afternoon, a chance for some thunderstorms. We'll give you more details on that in your five-day forecast, coming up from AccuWeather at 8:15. Our top local story on WBBM, a wave of failed immigration prosecutions is drawing new attention to federal prosecutors in Chicago. WBBM's Sarah Herrera reports.
5: According to the New York Times, Chicago's U.S. Attorney's Office has been shaken by failed immigration-related prosecutions and the departure of veteran prosecutors. The paper reports prosecutors brought assault charges against dozens of immigrants and protesters during Operation Midway Blitz. It found 59 of 62 cases brought under one federal assault law were later dropped or dismissed. More than 100 former federal prosecutors have since signed a letter criticizing U.S. Attorney Andrew Boutros' leadership. Boutros says he's reforming the office and strengthening its operations. Sarah Herrera, News Radio 105.9 WBBM.
0: A person is in the hospital after a fire this morning in the West Pullman neighborhood. No word yet on what started the fire. It happened at a strip mall near the intersection of 116th and South Halsted. The fire department says a person is in good condition. An assistant professor is suing Northwestern University after he was denied tenure.
25: Stephen Thrasher has sued Northwestern University in federal court. He alleges he was discriminated against in retaliation for his role in a pro-Palestinian protest at the university in 2024. He also claims Northwestern's decision denying him tenure was due in part because of pressure from the Trump administration. Because he was denied tenure, he will be out of a job at the end of next month. But he also alleges Northwestern's actions have resulted in him having a difficult time finding a similar university position. There's been no comment from Northwestern. Bernie Tafoya, News Radio, 105.9 WBBM.
0: The Metra North Central service was halted near Northwest Suburban Wheeling early this morning after a person was hit by a train. Metra says train number 102 struck a trespasser just south of Lake Cook Road around 6:45. There's no station there. The site of the accident is between the Buffalo Grove and Wheeling stops. Metra is telling riders to anticipate extensive delays. No details yet on the person hit by the train. We'll give you the details on those backups on the train line in just 2 minutes in traffic and weather together on the 8s. After weeks of joy and heartbreak, the World Cup came to an end yesterday as Spain topped Argentina 1-0. Chicagoans watched the games on TV, and some say it'd be nice if the city hosted a game.
19: The decision over which U.S. cities would host World Cup games was made years ago when Rahm Emanuel was mayor of Chicago. He said no to the World Cup, noting that the financial burden on host cities for security, transportation, infrastructure, and more would be too much and could cost Chicago taxpayers. Did the city make the right move? Soccer fans watching the World Cup final at Emerald Loop in downtown Chicago on Sunday had thoughts.
7: I feel like it would have been a fun

0: experience for many, but also Chicago is a very crazy place with very crazy people. So you don't know what can happen around here.
1: There have not been any World Cup matches in Chicago. Do you think Chicago dropped the ball by not having any here?
0: For sure.
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5: 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The attraction is based on the British program The Cube, which challenges contestants to complete mini-games within an allotted time span. The Michigan Avenue experience gives teams of two their own transparent high-tech cube where they will take on a series of mental and physical challenges. The Cube features 21 glass cubes that span over 25,000 feet of entertainment space. 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
4: The city's school district is holding hearings today on its upcoming budget. Chicago teachers calling it reckless and harmful. More than 1,000 layoffs and a shorter calendar are part of the proposed spending plan. The union says the plan is a first choice instead of a last resort. Teachers are urging lawmakers in Springfield to hold a special session and deliver $2 billion in funding that they say was promised to Chicago students. 808, traffic and weather together on the 8th, sponsored by The Great Escape. Here's Bo Durant.
6: Challenges on the Metra North Central service this morning. Trains remain stopped near Wheeling after a pedestrian was struck about an hour ago. Use the Milwaukee North or UP Northwest lines to avoid the delays on the non-running North Central service today. On the Edens, your inbound trip, just 15 minutes, Lake Cook to the Kennedy. The outbound side of the Edens slowing from Foster out to Pass 2E and looking at 20 minutes from Montrose out to Lake Cook Road. The Kennedy inbound heavy spots are from Irving Park Road to the Hubbard Street Tunnel. It's 29 minutes from O'Hare to downtown. 23 in from the junction in the local lanes. In the express lanes, we had an earlier crash past Belmont. That crash just got cleared out of the express lanes. You're now checking in at the same pace in the express as the local lanes are as you pass the Wintrust mural near North Avenue. The outbound side of the Kennedy, 16 to Montrose, 29 on the drive out to O'Hare. Eisenhower inbound heavy North Avenue to the Tri-State Tollway where we have that lane shift. Then you're on the brakes from Des Plaines to Damon as well. 54 minutes from the Jane Addams Tollway into downtown. 32 from Mannheim. The outbound side of the Ike, 24 to Mannheim, 44 minutes all the way at 290. The Stevenson inbound heavy from Central to Kedzie, so 34 minutes from 355 to the Lakefront, 26 in from the Tri-State. The outbound Stevenson, 24 out to the Tri-State Tollway, 34 minutes all the way out to 355. In Will County, northbound 55 remains slow from Weber Road up to the Joliet Road lane shift. The Dan Ryan inbound, 21 minutes from 95th to downtown in the local lane. Stay in those locals. The express lane's on the Dan Ryan. A couple minutes slower today. The outbound side of the Dan Ryan's okay, though. I-57, no major delays. The Bishop Ford inbound looking good. Outbound on the Ford, a little bit slow from the Bobie and Woods exit down to Sibley through the work zone. 15 minutes from Dan Ryan out to 8094. DuSable Lakeshore Drive northbound slow spots from Soldier Field to Monroe. No southbound delays. The Tri-State Tollway northbound slow from the Grand Avenue curve to the Toohey Toll Plaza. Southbound on the Tri-State, you're looking good. The Jane Addams and Reagan Tollways are fine with 355 northbound just slow from Lake Street to 290. Route 53 northbound heavy from the Jane Addams Tollway to Kirchhoff. Southbound slow spots, Northwest Highway to Kirchhoff. I-80 looking great in the southwest suburbs. No major problems in or out of northwest Indiana at the moment. From the Metro Traffic Center, next report, 818, News Radio 105.9 WBBM.
4: We have sunny skies in most of Chicagoland, but there are some hazy areas as that Canadian wildfire smoke is impacting us again. An air quality alert has been issued. We'll have a high today of 85 degrees later this afternoon. Some pretty rough thunderstorms are headed our way. Flooding downpours, hail, damaging wind gusts. We'll give you more details on that in your five-day forecast coming up from AccuWeather, just 5 minutes away at 8:15. We're at 71 degrees at O'Hare right now, 65 in Lake Forest. Downtown along the lakefront, 71 degrees, heading to that high of 85 degrees. Just ahead, a plan to keep bikers safe in Chicago is proving very lucrative for the city. That and more news in just 60 seconds.
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13: A new analysis finds Chicago's Smart Streets pilot program, which tickets drivers of cars or buses stopped in bike lanes, has already resulted in over $2.5 million worth of citations since it began about a year and a half ago. The Tribune reports a big portion of those offenders are corporations like Amazon, FedEx, and UPS. Violators with significant unpaid ticket balances are subject to escalating fines and can even be taken to court. Andy Day, News Radio, 105.9 WBBM.
4: A 75-year-old building in East Lakeview set to be demolished to make use for more housing.
14: The former Stone Medical Center at 2800 North Sheridan Road was built in 1951. In its place will be built a new 28-story complex that will have 355 apartments, parking spaces, retail space, office space, medical offices, and a fitness club. The 44th Ward's website says the former Stone Medical Center will be demolished between September 7th and October 19th. Roger Plummer, News Radio, 105.9 WBBM.
4: Thunderstorms on the way later this afternoon. Your five-day forecast coming up next. Also sports. A Cubs starter gets all the help he needs against the Twins.
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4: 8:15, your AccuWeather 5-day forecast, sponsored by Four Seasons Heating, Air Conditioning, Plumbing, Sewer, and Electric. Here's meteorologist Heather Zehr.
23: Well, it's still quite hazy across the area right now, but we also are looking at some sunshine through that haze. We are going to have a mix of clouds and hazy sun as we go through the rest of the day. That wildfire smoke still reducing the air quality from what it should be. We're looking at a high of 85 degrees, so it's actually going to be pretty close to average. There'll be thunderstorms then for late today into tonight, and those bring a risk for flooding, downpours, hail, and damaging winds as they come through. We'll drop down to to 74 tonight. Then we can't rule out an early shower tomorrow or even an afternoon thunderstorm, although more of the day will be rain-free with clouds and hazy sunshine and a high of 86.

0: Some hazy sun again on Wednesday, not as warm with low humidity and a high of 77. Then it's mostly sunny with a high of 81 on Thursday and a high of 82 with sun and some clouds on Friday. 71 at O'Hare and Midway right now, 70 at the lake. I'm AccuWeather meteorologist Heather's Air.
1: Check of the roads in about 90 seconds. Also the rails, some slowdowns on Metra's North Central line. 8:16, time to find a Porsche Cayenne at PorscheLincolnwood.com. Sports, here's Josh.
2: Good morning. Shota Imanaga shines on a day. The Cubs back him up with 10 runs, 7 innings, a 6-hit shutout ball, and the Cubs tap out the Twins 10-1.
3: He's done a really good job limiting the damage. It's important, right? Shota is going to give up home runs. That's the nature of his arsenal. He is limiting the home run right now. The walk limitation is also a big fan of. It's a good start.
2: No runs, only one walk, 4 Ks, 99 pitches from Shota as Phil Maton and Drew Pomerantz finished the game. Denied Jameson Taillon deals to the Tigers at Wrigley. A 3-0 White Sox win, authored by Sean Burke, with support from Colson Montgomery's 24th home run. The Sox take 2-3 in Toronto. They've got a 3-game series opener with Eric Fetty on the mound at Texas tonight, and a game up on losing Cleveland in the division. Lionel Messi's unlikely to play against the Fire when Inter Miami plays MLS second half opener Wednesday night. Robert Lewandowski will debut for the Fire, but Spain just flushed Messi in Argentina 1-0 in the World Cup final, and he's exhausted at age 39. Messi's likely played his last World Cup game for Argentina. The Sky lose on a buzzer beater in Atlanta 93-91. And the Blackhawks' Connor Bedard meets the press a little later today. Talk about his new contract. And there's a new world record in the mile. Josh Kerr of England, 3 minutes 42.66 seconds, breaks the old mark by nearly half a second. Kerr's speed could get him pulled over on some streets. Think about it. World record mile, 342.66. He was going over 16 miles per hour for the entire length of it. Josh Liss, News Radio 105.9 WBBM.
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4: Challenges on Metra's North Central service this morning. Trains remain stopped near Wheeling after a pedestrian was struck earlier this morning. Use the Milwaukee North or UP Northwest lines instead today. Both of those lines running on time. The Edens inbound is delay-free. The outbound side of the Edens, your slow spots are from Foster to Pass 2. We plan on 19 minutes from Montrose out to Lake Cook Road. The Kennedy inbound heavy spots from Addison to the Hubbard Street Tunnel at a 28-minute pace from O'Hare to downtown. It's 22 minutes in from the junction. That's in the local lanes. The express lane is going to save you a couple of minutes on the inbound side of the Kennedy. Outbound 16 to Montrose, 29 out to O'Hare. Eisenhower inbound heavy pass North Avenue to the Tri-State with that lane shift that's in place. And then you're heavy in spots from Harlem to Racine as well. So we're checking in at 52 minutes from the Jane Addams Tollway to the Burn Interchange and 28 from Mannheim to downtown. The outbound I-24 to Mannheim, 42 minutes out to the Jane Addams Tollway. Stevenson inbound heavy central to Kedzie, 36 minutes from 355, 28 in from the Tri-State. Stevenson outbound 22 minutes out to the Tri-State. It's a 32-minute trip out to 355. And Will County northbound 55 slow from Weber Road to the Joliet Road, where there's a lane shift in place as well. The Dan Ryan inbound at 21 minutes from 95th into downtown. That's in both the local and the express lanes. The outbound Dan Ryan looking good, though. I-57 and the Bishop Ford inbound all good. The outbound side of the Ford Freeway a little bit slow from the Bobie and Woods exit down to Sibley in that long-term work zone where you're down to two lanes through the end of the year. Usaba Lakeshore Drive northbound slow spots from Soldier Field to Monroe. No southbound delays on the drive. The Tri-State Tollway northbound slow from the Grand Avenue curve to the Tui Toll Plaza. Southbound slow spots from the Lake Forest Oasis down to Half Day Road in Lake County today. The Jane Addams and Reagan Tollways are all good, though. 355 northbound slow from Lake Street onto 290. Route 53 northbound, brake lights on from the Jane Addams Tollway to Kirchhoff in the work zone. Southbound heavy spots from Northwest Highway down to Kirchhoff. No delays on I-80 for now. No major problems in or out of Northwest Indiana. 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
1: We have sunshine, hazy sunshine, more Canadian wildfire smoke is in Chicagoland. That's leading to an air quality alert in effect all day long. High of 85 degrees with a chance for some pretty severe thunderstorms late in the day toward the evening hours. Right now, 71 at O'Hare. It is 65 in Waukegan. Downtown along the lakefront, 71 degrees. Heading to that high of 85 degrees, it's 8:20. Our top story this hour, Chicago police say a man is in custody after a deadly shooting outside a Lincoln Park bar overnight. Officials say the suspect was in an argument with another man when he pulled out a gun and fired shots. We'll have much more on this story coming up at 8:31. A new analysis from a nonprofit says when local news outlets go out of business, there's a gap in oversight and government gets more expensive.
6: We've heard of food deserts, pharmacy deserts, and now news deserts. The nonprofit Rebuild Local News says municipal bond lenders are more likely to ask for higher interest rates when lending to a city that does not have a local news outlet to monitor spending, increasing by as much as $650,000 per loan in those areas where a newspaper has closed. The nonprofit says neighboring communities with active news coverage did not see an increase in municipal borrowing costs, the burden ultimately falling on taxpayers through increased taxes and reduce spending on public services. Jan Coleman, 105.9 WBBM.
1: A hearing today could decide the future of the Hawthorne Race Course. Its owners filed for bankruptcy back in February. A judge is set to decide on a sale today. The would-be buyer has other plans for the site in Stickney. Several state lawmakers want the potential owner to consider what closing the track would mean for hundreds of employees. Races are still scheduled at Hawthorne, at least for now. We have business news from Bloomberg just ahead as trading is about to begin. We'll see what we can expect in just 60 seconds. 8:22. Joint pain is awful when you're the person who's fighting through it, but I'm betting you're not the only ones affected by it. Maybe you love someone who struggles with joint pain. You see what they're not telling you, what they've slowly stopped doing. It is July. Time to be outside, moving, playing, living life, but maybe you're sitting it out. It's time to talk about getting that life back at QC Kinetics right here in Chicagoland. 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No surgery, no long recovery, no putting life on hold, just joint relief. The inflammation eases, the pain lets go. We hear about it all the time, not just from the patients, but from the people around them. They say, he's back, or she's herself again. If this sounds like you or someone you love, call today. Set up the free consultation. They even have weekend appointments. Here's the number, 312-697-1119, 312-697-1119, 312-697-1119. 823 Business News, Bloomberg, sponsored by the Village of Bedford Park. Here's Gina Cervetti.
7: Cisco, after last week's tech-led sell-off, things look a lot better this morning from the CME in Chicago. S&P futures up 32, NASDAQ futures up 272, Dow futures up 84. Sandwich chain Jersey Mike's Subs and its shareholders are looking to raise as much as $1.09 billion in an IPO. The company plans to market about 43.5 million shares for as much as $25 apiece. Jersey Mike's at the top of the range would have a market value of almost $8 billion. With business at 23 and 53 and in the noon business hour, live from Bloomberg, Gina Cervetti, News Radio 105.9 WBBM.
1: Traffic and weather together on the 8s just ahead. Also, the rails, Metra's North Central line still stopped.
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4: We got problems on Metra's North Central service this morning, Cisco. Trains remain stopped near Wheeling. This is after a pedestrian was struck earlier this morning. So with no North Central service, need to head to the Milwaukee North or the UP Northwest lines instead. Both of those lines running on time. The Edens inbound delay free at the moment. The outbound side of the Edens, your slow spots are from Toohey out to Old Orchard. It's 20 minutes on the drive from Montrose out to Lake Cook Road. The Kennedy inbound slowing from the River Road Toll Plaza to Harlem at 28 minutes, or rather, 34-minute trip from O'Hare to downtown. It's 24 minutes in from the junction. That's in the local lanes. The express lanes going to save you a couple of minutes on the inbound trip. The outbound side of the Kennedy at 16 to Montrose, it's 29 on the drive out to O'Hare. With the Eisenhower inbound heavy from North Avenue to the Tri-State, then you're on the brakes off and on from Harlem to Racine as well. 52 minutes from the Jane Addams, 28 from Mannheim in. The outbound Ike, 24 to Mannheim, 42 minutes out to I-90. On the Stevenson inbound, we're checking in at 36 minutes from 355 to the lakefront this morning, 28 minutes in from the Tri-State. The Stevenson outbound just 22 minutes out to the Tri-State Tollway, 32 out to 355. And Will County northbound 55 remains slow from Weber Road up to the Joliet Road lane shift. The Dan Ryan inbound 21 minutes from 95th into downtown. That's in both the local and the express lanes. The outbound side of the Dan Ryan's all good. I-57 and the Bishop Ward are both drama-free today. DuSable Lakeshore Drive northbound, just some slowing through Grant Park. Southbound on the drive, checking in fine. Those delays in the park, by the way, because Balbo is shut down in Grant Park between DuSable Lakeshore Drive and Columbus through the next few weeks as crews set up for Lollapalooza that happens next week. On the Tri-State Tollway northbound, slow from the Bensonville Bridge to the Jane Addams. Southbound a little bit slow in Lake County from the Lake Forest Oasis to before Half Day Road. The Jane Addams Tollway eastbound slowing from Lee to the Tri-State, but no delays on the Reagan or Veterans Tollways today. Next, traffic from the Metro Traffic Centers at 8:38. 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
1: We have some sunshine in Chicagoland. It's hazy in most of Chicagoland because that wildfire smoke is back. Later this afternoon, some thunderstorms in the area. A high of 85 degrees. Right now, we're at 71 degrees at O'Hare. It's 71 downtown.
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1: 8:30, Monday morning. Good to have you joining us. I'm Cisco Cotto. My Martinez is off today. These are the top stories on News Radio WBBM. One person is dead after an argument outside a Lincoln Park bar turned violent overnight.
18: This is Andy Dane with plans for multi-million dollar development along the Chicago River.
1: We're learning more about the deaths of two U.S. service members in the war in Iran. Plus, health officials are conducting more tests to find the source of the cyclospora parasite. WBBM business trading just beginning, and we're seeing some green. We have the Dow up 157 points, the NASDAQ up 205, and the S&P is up 42 points. Sunshine, hazy sunshine, as there's an air quality alert in Chicagoland again because of that Canadian wildfire smoke. Later in the afternoon, toward the evening, some thunderstorms, high of 85 degrees. Right now, 71 degrees at 8:31. Police say they've arrested a suspect for a deadly shooting that rocked the Lincoln Park neighborhood last night. It happened just before midnight outside a bar near Lincoln and Webster. Officials say an argument escalated and the suspect shot a 30-year-old man multiple times. The victim was taken to a hospital where he died. Police say charges against the suspect are pending. It comes about a month after another shooting in the same area left one person in critical condition. An arrest has been made in a decades-old cold case murder in Gary.
19: The Lake County, Indiana State's Attorney's Office says Alfred Kevin Sanders has been arrested and charged with the murder of Jacqueline

0: Jackie Soto. She was found dead in a residence on Buchanan Street in Gary on December 29, 1998. Advancements in DNA technology and a renewed examination of evidence ultimately provided investigators with critical new information in the murder case. Lake County Prosecuting Attorney Bernard Carter said in a statement, "For more than 27 years, Jacqueline Soto's family has lived without answers. Jackie was not forgotten." Terry Keschner, News Radio 105.9 WBBM.
1: A University of Chicago scientist has created a new device that can conjure up interactive screens.
2: The Bloom Beacon is reminiscent of technology most people can only remember seeing in movies.
3: Help me, Obi-Wan Kenobi. You're my only hope.
2: So it makes sense that the device, designed by UChicago grad student Willa Yang, supervised by assistant professor Ken Nakagaki, is inspired by science fiction. The Bloom Beacon consists of a small box with a pair of arms. Together, the two arms spin and create an interactive screen. It can turn materials like paper maps into dynamic surfaces and augment a speaker with album art or touch controls. Yang says the device allows everyday environments to become interactive without being permanently filled with screens. Carolina Garibe, News Radio 105.9 WBBM.
1: Mayor Johnson is backing a riverfront development project.
4: A newly introduced finance proposal calls for more than $200 million in investment for new housing, retail, hotel, and public park space in the planned Foundry Park project on the north branch of the river. Mayor Johnson says the development is expected to bring in tax revenues of over $30 million in 2031 and $68 million in 2036. If approved, construction could begin as soon as this fall. Andy Day, News Radio, 105.9 WBBM.
1: The Pentagon's identified two American service members killed by Iranian strikes in Jordan, a 19-year-old woman from Texas, a 25-year-old man from Hawaii. ABC's Martha Raddatz is in Amman.
5: Video circulating online appearing to show projectiles falling over the base, some intercepted, but others making a direct hit. Sources telling us one of those strikes hit a housing containment unit, raising questions among some military experts about Iran's capabilities, despite the administration saying the Iranian military was decimated.
1: A third U.S. service member remains missing but is believed to have died. An argument between two groups at a restaurant in Tucson escalated to gunfire yesterday. 10 people were wounded, including the suspected gunman.
6: The extent of the injuries to the victims or the suspected gunman have not been disclosed, but psychologically,
7: you kind of have to accept the fact that you're not safe.
6: Alicia Lynch narrowly escaped the shooting at Empire Pizza.
7: That is pretty sad to think about, but I feel like gun violence has been on the rise, especially in my lifetime.
6: A website that keeps track says the country has seen more than 300 mass shootings in 2020. Six, defined as a single incident in which four or more people are shot. Jim Ryan, ABC News.
1: The FDA says the one sample of Taylor Farms lettuce that had tested positive for the cyclosporiasis, it was a false positive. ABC's Elizabeth Schulze.
8: Taylor Farms says that the FDA has not identified a single positive product that has tested positive for the parasite and that this recall is out of an abundance of caution. Last week, the FDA, though, did link the outbreak in five states to Taylor Farms' shredded iceberg lettuce that was sourced from central Mexico and supplied to Taco Bell restaurants. Taco Bell says that it has removed all affected products.
1: The FDA says Illinois, Indiana, and Wisconsin are among the 27 states where Taylor Farms lettuce was sold. We have traffic and weather together on the 8s coming up next. We'll look at the roads, but also the rails still shut down on Metra's North Central line.
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3: 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In Third Lake, the Thorntons on Route 45 selling gas for $3.74. 8:38, traffic and weather together on the 8s. Here's Bo Duran.
4: Problems on Metra's North Central service continue this morning. No trains getting through Wheeling after a pedestrian was struck earlier this morning, with no North Central service now running. It's the Milwaukee North or the UP Northwest lines instead. Both of those lines are running on time. The Edens inbound is delay-free today, just 15 minutes Lake Cook to the Kennedy. The outbound side of the Edens, slow spots from Tui to Old Orchard. It's 20 minutes on the drive from Montrose to Lake Cook. The Kennedy inbound slow from the River Road Toll Plaza to Harlem, then again off and on from Addison to the Hubbard Street Tunnel. That's a 34-minute drive from O'Hare to downtown and 24 minutes in from the junction. That's in the local lanes. The express lanes are going to save you a whopping 1 minute. Have fun. The outbound Kennedy 15 to Montrose, 28 out to O'Hare. Eisenhower inbound, heavy North Avenue to the Tri-State with that lane shift in place. Then you're heavy in spots from Austin all the way to Wacker and Ida B. Wells. Looking at 50 minutes from the Jane Addams Tollway to the Burn Interchange, 28 from Mannheim into the Burn Interchange. Once you pass the interchange, you stay slow under the old post office into the loop. The outbound side of the Eisenhower, 21 to Mannheim, 43 out to I-90. Stevenson inbound, 39 from 355, 31 in from the Tri-State today. The outbound Stevenson just slow from LaGrange Road to the Tri-State. It's 20 minutes out to 294. In Will County, northbound 55 slow from Weber Road to the Joliet Road lane shift. The Dan Ryan inbound, 22 minutes now from 95th into downtown. That's in both the local and the express lanes. The outbound side of the Dan Ryan checking in fine, though. No delays on I-57 with no problems on the Bishop Ford either. DeSable Lakeshore Drive northbound, some slowing from 18th up to Monroe, but the southbound side of the drive looking great. The Tri-State Tollway northbound, a tap of the brakes from the Bensonville Bridge off and on to Balmoral. Southbound slow in Lake County from the Lake Forest Oasis to before Half-Day Road. The Jane Addams Tollway eastbound just slow approaching the Tri-State, but no delays on the Reagan or 355 today. Route 53 northbound heavy before the Jane Addams Tollway to Kirchhoff. Southbound slow Kirchhoff down to Algonquin Road. I-80 is looking good. 80-94, I-65, and the Indiana Toll Road are all clear, too. Next traffic at 848, News Radio 105.9.
5: WBBM AccuWeather, an air quality alert remains in effect through tonight. It'll be very warm and more humid today. We'll have a mix of clouds and hazy sun with a high of 85. Thunderstorms late in the day into tonight can bring flooding, downpours, hail, and damaging winds. We'll have a low of 74. And then we can't rule out an early shower and again an afternoon thunderstorm tomorrow. Much of the time will bring clouds and hazy sun with a high of 86. Low humidity and still some hazy sun on Wednesday. Not as warm with a high of 77. 71 at O'Hare and Midway right now, 70 at the lake. I'm AccuWeather meteorologist Heather Zayer.
3: On the markets, trading has begun. The opening bell, we're seeing quite a bit of green. We have the Dow up 144 points. The NASDAQ is up 264 and the S&P is up 50 points. It's 840. A developer wants to build a data center in Elgin Township.
6: According to the Kane County Chronicle, former county board member Mike Kenyon is the owner of that 20-acre parcel on Kenyon Road. Kenyon owns more than 1,000 acres in Kane County and says data centers are not everyone's cup of tea, even his wife is against him selling the land. The developer says the data center will generate $1 million in property taxes and will consume less water than two single-family homes. 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
3: A dramatic rescue on a Texas highway after a driver became trapped in a burning car. Southlake Police Corporal Joshua Swisher ran toward the flames and billowing smoke. He says when he tried to open the door, the handle broke off, so he smashed the window with his fist and pulled the driver to safety.
7: I couldn't see inside the vehicle because the amount of smoke that was pouring out, so I just see his hands fumbling towards the inside door handle. It looked like he was trying to open the door, and for whatever reason, the door would not open.
3: The driver was eventually able to walk away with no serious injuries. We have top trending stories just ahead. Also, all the latest in sports. First place is all theirs after more White Sox success in Toronto.
8: This November 3rd, the midterm election is more than politics. 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Pritzker takes on Bailey for governor, and Stratton takes on Tracy in the Senate. 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
3: A leather jacket worn by NVIDIA's CEO is sold for just short of $1 million at auction. Jensen Huang founded the chipmaker back in 1993, now serves as its CEO. Similar to Steve Jobs and his turtlenecks, he's known for his collection of leather jackets. The $960,000 sale smashed the original estimate of $60,000. A cat named Fridge has made its way back home to Minnesota after surviving 40 days in the Colorado wilderness. Her owner says she was lost while camping outside Great Sand Dunes National Park. 40 days later, someone turned Fridge into the Humane Society. Despite being lost for more than a month, Fridge was reportedly completely healthy and happy. Today is National Lollipop Day, celebrating the classic sweet treat bound to a stick. Lollipops have, in theory, been around forever. It's believed cavemen made them using a stick to collect honey from beehives. The English popularized the candy as we know it today. The word comes from the terms lolly, meaning tongue, and pop, meaning slap. So lollipop really means tongue slap. We have traffic and weather together on the 8s. Coming up next, 8:46, sports. Here's Josh Liss.
20: Take that to the water cooler today. I like it.
3: Little trivia.
20: Yeah, he's been swinging a stick. Colson Montgomery, home run 24. The first place White Sox lead the division over Cleveland by a game after...

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2: Exhausting World Cup. It will be Robert Lewandowski's debut for the Fire. It's Messi and Argentina failing to defend its World Cup title in a 1-0 loss to Spain, giving up that goal in the 106th minute of extra time. Spain, the champion for a second time. 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
3: 8:48, traffic and weather together on the 8s. Here's Bo Duran.
4: Some heavy traffic in Grant Park this morning, the northbound side of DuSable Lakeshore Drive, heavy from 18th up to Monroe. This is all because we have closures in place in the park for Lollapalooza setup. That includes Balbo now shut down between DuSable Lakeshore Drive and Columbus. Use Jackson in the meantime to get through the park, thanks to our tipsters on the WBBM Mercedes-Benz of Hoffman Estates traffic tip line at 855-780 Road for the reminders on that. And then in Grant Park, Balbo is shut down. That's until mid-August. Lollapalooza obviously doesn't start until next Thursday, but the closure is already in place for the setup. On the Edens, no inbound delays out, but on the Edens, you're 21 minutes from Montrose out to Lake Cook Road. The Kennedy inbound, 34 minutes from O'Hare. It's a 22-minute trip in from the junction today in the local lane. Stay in those locals. The express lane's a couple minutes slower, really packed from Belmont and to the Ohio feeder. The outbound side of the Kennedy, 13 to Montrose, 25 on the drive out to O'Hare. The Eisenhower inbound, heavy North Avenue to the Tri-State, and then heavy spots from Austin to Racine. It's 47 minutes from the Jane Addams Tollway into downtown, 25 from Mannheim to the Burn Interchange. The outbound Ike, 20 minutes to Mannheim and 42 out to I-90. The Stevenson inbound now 39 minutes from 355, 31 in from the Tri-State. The Stevenson outbound checking in delay free. In Will County, northbound 55, your slowing is from Weber Road to the Joliet Road lane shift. The Dan Ryan inbound, just 20 minutes to get from 95th Street into downtown. That's in both the local and the express lanes, but the outbound side of the Dan Ryan checking in at the speed limit. You're also seeing posted speeds on both I-57 and the Bishop Ford this morning on DuSable Lakeshore Drive, as we mentioned, northbound heavy from 18th through Grant Park. On the Tri-State Tollway northbound, you're slowing us from the Bensonville Bridge to Balmoral, southbound slow from the Lake Forest Oasis down to before Half Day Road in Lake County this morning. The Jane Addams Tollway eastbound, just slow as you approach the Tri-State. The Reagan Tollway's all clear, though. 355 looking great. Route 53 northbound, heavy before the Jane Addams Tollway to Kirchhoff. Southbound slowing from Kirchhoff down to Algonquin Road in the work zone. I-80's all clear in the southwest suburbs with no major problems in or out of northwest Indiana for now. Next traffic at 858, News Radio 105.9.
5: WBBM AccuWeather. We have an air quality alert still in effect through tonight. We'll have clouds and hazy sun for the rest of today, and it's going to be quite warm and more humid with a high of 85. We'll have some thunderstorms rolling through late today into tonight with flooding downpours, hail, and damaging winds. Our low will be 74, and then what's left for tomorrow is an early shower and maybe an afternoon thunderstorm, but a lot more dry weather, and we'll have clouds and hazy sun again with a high of 86. Some hazy sun and not as warm with low humidity on Wednesday, high 77. Right now it's 71 at O'Hare and Midway, 70 at the lake. I'm AccuWeather meteorologist Heather Zayer.
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3: A new sanctuary for Chicago's no-kill animal shelter is in the works in the suburbs.
7: On Saturday, Paws Chicago held a groundbreaking for its rescue ranch for construction work that still needs to be done. Paula Faseas, founder and executive director, tells the Daily Herald, "Nature is so healing. We struggle in our city shelter with some of the dogs being so fearful." The Paws Rescue Ranch is a former equestrian center. It's on 20 acres off Route 176 in Hawthorne Woods. It'll have a two-story atrium, a hub for adoptions and community events, a canine pavilion with suites, most without outdoor patios, holding as many as 80 dogs and puppies, and a second pavilion for just as many cats and kittens. Jan Coleman, 105.9 WBBM.
3: The World Cup Finals halftime show is creating some buzz.
8: Many online criticized the game as boring, and some reviews at the halftime show weren't much kinder. The show star-studded with Madonna, Shakira, Chris Martin, and even the Muppets performing.
9: All right, young man, let's go. It's your big shot.
8: Jason Sudeikis appeared in character as Ted Lasso, introducing Justin Bieber. Some calling the mix of performances and appearances bizarre and disjointed.
3: The Spain won its second World Cup championship, defeating Argentina 1-0.

0: nil. We have business news from Bloomberg just ahead. Trading has begun, and we're seeing quite a bit of green on Wall Street. We'll find out what that's all about. Also, chip makers are lifting the markets.
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0: Three business news. Bloomberg, here's Gina Cervetti.
4: Cisco stocks are higher across the board to start the week. The Dow, actually, just as we spoke, it turned just a little bit lower. We'll call it little change to slightly lower, down 10 at 52,138. The S&P is up 32 at 7489, and the NASDAQ is up 183 at 25,703. Where we are seeing the gains here is thanks to the chip makers after a tech-led sell-off last week. The FAA said it will continue to monitor Boeing's quality even after it restored the plane maker's authority to sign off on newly built 737 MAX and 787 jets. The agency's deputy administrator made his remarks at the Farnborough Air Show near London. Separately, Boeing predicts it will need until the end of the next decade to bring its 737 successor to market. CEO Kelly Ortberg's timeline suggests Boeing is walking a conservative line in rolling out a successor to the company's best seller. With business at 23:53 and in the noon business hour, live from Bloomberg, Gina Cervetti, News Radio 105.9 WBBM.
0: Traffic and weather together on the 8s just ahead. Slowdowns not only on the roads, but also on the rails.
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0: Traffic and weather together on the 8s. Here's Bo Durant.
16: An update on the Metro North Central service that has been stopped for a couple of hours after a pedestrian was struck near Wheeling. It sounds like train service is running once again. Expect extensive delays along the North Central service as trains start to make up for that couple hours of stoppage on the North Central service. On the Stevenson, heading outbound, we have a new issue just past LaGrange Road. Sounds like a stalled semi sitting in the right lane. Thanks to our tipsters on the WBBM Mercedes-Benz of Hoffman Estates traffic tip line at 855-780 Road for the heads up on that new stalled big rig sitting in the right lane on the outbound side of the Stevenson just past LaGrange Road. The inbound side of the Stevenson, heavy from Central to Kedzie, 39 minutes from 355 and 31 in from the Tri-State. The Edens inbound, no delays. Outbound on the Edens, it's a 20-minute drive from Montrose to Lake Cook. With the Kennedy inbound looking at 32 minutes from O'Hare, it's a 20-minute trip in from the Junction. That's in the local lanes. Stay in those locals. The express lane's a couple minutes slower this morning. The outbound Kennedy, 13 to Montrose, 25 on the drive out to O'Hare. The Eisenhower inbound, heavy North Avenue to the Tri-State, and then off and on from Austin to Racine. 47 from the Jane Addams, 25 from Mannheim into downtown. The outbound Ike at just 20 minutes to Mannheim, 42 all the way out to the Jane Addams Tollway. The Dan Ryan inbound, we're looking at 20 minutes from 95th Street into downtown. The outbound side of the Dan Ryan's all good, though. I-57, no major delays. The Bishop Ford in and outbound, checking in delay free for now. DuSable Lakeshore Drive northbound, some delays from 18th to Monroe in Grant Park, but the southbound side of the drive in pretty great shape. The Tri-State Tollway heading northbound, you're slowing from the Bentonville Bridge to Balmoral. Southbound on the Tri-State, still some lingering delays from the Lake Forest Oasis before Half Day Road. The Jane Addams, Reagan, and Veterans Tollways are all good, though. Route 53 in the northwest suburbs heading northbound, slow from the Jane Addams Tollway to Kirchhoff. Southbound slowing is from Kirchhoff to Algonquin Road. No delays in I-80 and Joliet. No major problems in or out of northwest Indiana at the moment. From the Metro Traffic Center, next report at 908, News Radio 105.9 WBBM.
0: We have sunshine. It is hazy because of that wildfire smoke. Another air quality alert in effect until midnight tonight. But we'll see a little bit of sun until late this afternoon into the evening hours when there will be some thunderstorms in the area. High today, 85 degrees. Right now, it's 71.
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18: This is Sarah Herrera. A new investigation looks at why so many federal immigration cases in Chicago failed.
0: Soccer fans around Chicagoland were out in force enjoying the World Cup final, but some were wondering why no games were played here. The U.S. military conducts strikes in Iran for the 9th night in a row. Details ahead from ABC News. WBBM Business, the Dow down 30 points, the NASDAQ up 141, and the S&P is up 25 points. A little sunshine, but it's hazy because of the wildfire smoke. Later this afternoon, thunderstorms in Chicagoland. It's 9 o'clock.
19: From ABC News, I'm Sherry Preston. The United States conducting its 9th round of airstrikes against Iran overnight, hitting a northwestern city believed to be home to underground missile bases. That, in addition to other targets as well, says ABC senior Pentagon reporter Louis Martinez.
20: When Iran started attacking commercial shipping in the Strait of Hormuz, the United States went after those locations where those attacks had been launched from. And we saw towards the end of the week an expansion of that going to other areas. We saw that they struck railway areas. They struck bridges that were near Bandar Abbas, that major port in southern Iran, right there on the Strait of Hormuz. And we know that President Trump met with his security advisors about possibly expanding the scope.
19: Two American service members killed in action have now been identified. They are First Lieutenant Tyler Feehan from Hawaii and Private Isabella Gonzalez of Texas. A third service member, also believed killed in Jordan, has not yet been identified. Will the UK's 7th Prime Minister in 10 years be the one to restore hope to the British people? Andy Burnham sure hopes so.
21: Let us make this the moment when Britain starts to believe again. The moment we bring back hope.
19: He took over this morning after Keir Starmer stepped down. It's still not certain that the lettuce pulled from store shelves because of that parasitic bacteria is the exact cause of the Schleicosporiasis outbreak. However, ABC's Elizabeth Schulze says the company in the middle of it is taking no chances.
1: Taylor Farms says that the FDA has not identified a single positive product that has tested positive for the parasite and that this recall is out of an abundance of caution. Last week, the FDA, though, did link the outbreak in five states to Taylor Farms' shredded iceberg lettuce that was sourced from central Mexico and supplied to Taco Bell restaurants. Taco Bell says that it has removed all affected products.
19: Spain's national soccer team has landed in Madrid. Big parade this afternoon in honor of the new winners of the World Cup. You're listening to ABC News.
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0: 9:03 on Monday morning. Thanks for being here. I'm Cisco Cotto. Hazy sunshine in most of Chicagoland. An air quality alert is back in effect because of that wildfire smoke from Canada. We're heading to a high of 85 degrees. We're at 71 right now. There's a good chance some of that smoke may get out of here when thunderstorms head our way late in the afternoon toward the evening hours. We'll give you more details in your five-day forecast coming up from AccuWeather at 9:15. Our top local story on WBBM, a new investigation into failed immigration prosecutions paints a troubled picture inside Chicago's U.S. Attorney's Office. The details from WBBM's Sarah Herrera.
24: The New York Times reports veteran prosecutors have been leaving Chicago's U.S. Attorney's Office after objecting to assault cases tied to Operation Midway Blitz. The paper says the office abandoned or lost 59 of 62 cases brought under one federal assault statute. That's far below the Justice Department's typical success rate. More than 100 former prosecutors have signed a letter accusing U.S. Attorney Andrew Boutros of damaging the office's reputation. Boutros says staffing shortages, retirements, and reforms are behind the recent changes. Sarah Herrera, News Radio 105.9 WBBM.
0: The World Cup wrapped up yesterday and Spain winning. It's a thrilling 1-0 win over Argentina. Fans around Chicagoland enjoy the games at home and at watch parties. Some think the city was out of bounds for not hosting a game.
25: Chicago hosted World Cup games in 1994, hosted Women's World Cup matches in 1999, and Soldier Field is always a sellout for international matches. But back in 2018, then-Chicago Mayor Rahm Emanuel decided Chicago would not host any games this year, saying the World Cup games would cost the city more money than it would bring in. Chicagoans and visitors say that was a bad move.
26: Soldier Field had a practice game with Germany and USA before the tournament, and I seen all the crowd around. It was really good. But after that, there's been nothing. So I think they've missed out on something special, yeah.
25: The United States has been hosting the World Cup, obviously, but not here in Chicago. Do you think that was a big mistake by Chicago?
27: Definitely. This city, it's unbelievable. So next time, you should have a game here for sure.
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0: Two Chicago police officers are hospitalized in good condition this morning, hours after a driver rear-ended their squad car in Lincoln Park. This was around 4:30 at the intersection of Lincoln and Webster. Police say say the officer's car was parked and had its lights on. No other injuries were reported. The driver was ticketed. A newly opened entertainment venue brings a high-tech gaming experience to Michigan Avenue.
4: The Cube challenges teams to a series of mental and physical challenges that they must complete in 60 seconds, all while inside a high-tech transparent cube. The experience is based on the British TV show with the same name. The immersive gaming experience currently has locations in London and Manchester. The Chicago venue spans over 25,000 feet of entertainment space with flashing lights, LED screen floors, and contains 21 cubes. Between games, guests can enjoy curated food dishes and cocktails. 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
0: Demolition begins this fall on a medical building in East Lakeview, and a mixed-use high-rise will replace it.
5: The building that used to house the Stone Medical Center was built 75 years ago. The 44th Ward's website says the development team will demolish that building between September 7th and October 19th to minimize impacts on neighbors during the summer. The new 28-story complex to be built at Sheridan Road in Diversey Parkway will have apartments, parking for vehicles and bikes, plus office space, retail space, a fitness club, and a medical center. Roger Plummer, News Radio, 105.9 WBBM.
0: A city program that started in 2023 is resulting in lots of green.
25: Chicago's new camera enforcement of blocked bike lanes is bringing in millions of dollars in fines, with delivery companies receiving many of those tickets. Since the Smart Streets pilot program began, the city has issued nearly $2.6 million in citations to cars stopped or parked in protected bike lanes. Officials say the effort is making streets safer for cyclists. Delivery companies argue there aren't enough legal loading zones, making some violations hard to avoid. Andy Day, News Radio, 105.9 WBBM.
0: A new survey finds a majority of Skokie residents favor a proposed bond issue to expand its park system. Evanston Now reports officials today will likely decide whether a $53 million referendum goes on the November ballot. The money would go toward additions and upgrades at Sports Park East and toward converting a former industrial site into a park. For now, the plan does not include a purchase of the Bessie Rhodes School. 908, traffic and weather together on the 8th, sponsored by The Great Escape. Backups on the Stevenson. Here's Bo Durant.
16: Yeah, we heard from our tipsters Mario and Mike on the WBBM Mercedes-Benz of Hoffman Estates traffic tip line at 855-780 Road about this new crash on the outbound Stevenson just before Cicero Avenue. It's a multi-vehicle crash with injuries reported. Four vehicles involved. The two right lanes are blocked and traffic is jammed solid on the outbound Stevenson from Kedzie. Just that left lane open on the outbound side of the Stevenson. That's where you're looking at 31 minutes out to the Tri-State Tollway, 39 on the drive out to 355. On the inbound side of the Stevenson, traffic heavy from Central to past Cicero Avenue with gapers. 33 from the Veterans Tollway, 25 minutes in from the Tri-State. We heard from our tipster Ree about an earlier issue on the inbound side of the Dan Ryan. It was a stalled minivan right at the end of the express lanes before you approach the Stevenson. That minivan was in the left lane for a couple minutes. IDOT crews just fished it out of there, so it looks like we're looking better now. But the Dan Ryan local lanes at 20 minutes from 95th to downtown, still about 3 minutes better than you'll do in the express lanes. Those express lanes are slower because of the earlier stalled minivan that's now out of there. The outbound side of the Dan Ryan, all good. Eden's, no inbound delays out, but on the Eden slow spots from the Kennedy to pass Toohey, 20 minutes from Montrose to Lake Cook. The Kennedy inbound 29 from O'Hare. It's a 20-minute trip in from the junction today. That's in the local and the express lanes at the same pace. The outbound Kennedy 25 out to O'Hare. Eisner inbound 42 from the Jane Addams, 22 from Mannheim in. With the outbound Ike at 20 minutes to Mannheim, it's 42 all the way out to the Jane Addams Tollway. 57 and the Bishop Ford are both delay-free between I-80 and the Dan Ryan today. DuSable Lakeshore Drive northbound, some delays from 18th up through Grant Park. No southbound delays on the drive, though. Tri-State Tollway northbound slow from the Bensonville Bridge to Mount Morrill. Southbound slowing from the Lake Forest Oasis to before Half-Day Road. But the Jane Addams, Reagan, and Veterans Tollways are in great shape. Route 53 northbound, heavy before the Jane Addams Tollway to Kirchhoff. Southbound slowing from Kirchhoff to Algonquin Road. I-80's all clear in Joliet, and no major problems in or out of Northwest Indiana for now. From the Metro Traffic Center, next report, 918, News Radio 105.9 WBBM.
0: We have sunny skies in most of Chicagoland, but there is an air quality alert because there's more Canadian wildfire smoke in our area. That's making things hazy in some areas. Later on in the day, toward the evening hours, some thunderstorms will be headed our way. High of 85 degrees. We're at 74 right now at O'Hare, 72 Naperville, downtown 74 degrees. As we head to that high of 85, more more details on the thunderstorms and the rest of the week in your five-day forecast coming up from AccuWeather just 5 minutes away at 9:15. On the markets, the Dow is down 117 points, the NASDAQ is up 133, and the S&P is up 18 points. Just ahead, things continue getting better for the downtown office market after the pandemic. That and more news in just 60 seconds.
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0: Office market continues improving from its pandemic era doldrums.
7: Things are looking up downtown. Real estate research firm Bradford Allen says net absorption, referring to a net change in occupied space, was up downtown, the first time that's happened in 2 years. The suburban market also doing well, with vacancies down and net absorption at its highest level since 2018. The news is not all good. More than 20% of downtown office property is still vacant. A bright spot is so-called trophy properties, which are red hot with long waits to be in some of the city's snazziest office buildings. John Welty, News Radio 105.9 WBBM.
0: When a community loses its local newspaper, it tends to see higher taxes.
8: 3,500 newspapers shut down in the country since 2005, 136 in the last year alone. If you live in one of these so-called news desert communities, it's costing you money. An analysis from the nonprofit Rebuild Local News finds when newspaper coverage stops in an area, borrowing costs go higher for local governments, $1.1 billion a year in higher costs collectively. The cost for borrowing higher because reporters aren't watching the politicians who might spend unwisely and engage in corrupt practices. Lenders charge these higher interest rates, which eventually land on the residents through higher taxes or reduced services. John Coleman, 105.9 WBBM.
0: 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Also sports, Alex Bregman's big swing helps the Cubs.
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0: 9:15 AccuWeather 5-day forecast, sponsored by Four Seasons Heating, Air Conditioning, Plumbing, Sewer, and Electric. Here's meteorologist Heather Zehr.
1: And we really are looking at quiet weather across the area right now. We've had some clouds around, but we have also managed to see some hazy sunshine, and that's pretty much the story for the rest of our day. We'll have both clouds and hazy sun, and it's going to be very warm and more humid as we top out at 85 degrees. We do still have an air quality alert in effect through tonight for that wildfire smoke. We do have some thunderstorms that are going to move into the area later on this afternoon, then continue into tonight, and those can bring flooding, downpours, hail, and damaging winds as they move through. Our low tonight will be 74. Tomorrow still a little unsettled with an early shower chance and then an afternoon thunderstorm possibility. Otherwise, again, we have clouds and hazy sun, and we'll top out at 86. Some hazy sunshine on Wednesday, not as warm with low humidity and a high of 77. Then mostly sunny with a high of 81 Thursday and 82 with a partly to mostly sunny sky on Friday. 71 at O'Hare and Midway right now, 70 at the lake. I'm AccuWeather meteorologist Heather Zehr.
0: We have the latest on the roads in about 90 seconds. 9:16, now sports. Here's Josh List.
2: He was in an early season slump after signing a five-year, $175 million deal. Alex Bregman put the Cubs on his back with an offensive surge in Cincinnati entering the All-Star break. And in three games back against Minnesota at Wrigley, Bregman still swinging a torch.
15: And the pitch. Bregman drives one in the air. Deep left field. It's got a chance. Gone. Alex Bregman. Cubs lead 2-0.
2: Two-run homer in the first inning paces the Cubs, and Shota Imanaga to win over the Twins 10-1. He had five homers in the first two-plus months. He's got five in the last few weeks, three homers in his last five games, Bregman. The Cubs host the Tigers tonight, and listen on 104.3 The Score. The White Sox in first place by a game over Cleveland, pulling off a 3-0 win in Toronto behind Sean Burke and a home run, number 24, from Colson Montgomery. Take on Texas on the road to start a three-game set tonight. Eric Fetty on the mound. Argentina gets more yellow cards than shots on goal. Defending World Cup champs down to 10 men, allow an extra time goal to Ferran Torres. Spain dethrones Lionel Messi for the World Cup championship. Messi unlikely to go, needs some well-deserved rest when the Fire play at Miami Wednesday night. Michigan Athletic Director Ward Manuel, after an investigation, will resign at the end of 2026, his 10th year in Ann Arbor. Josh Liss, News Radio 105.9 WBBM.
0: 9:18, traffic and weather together on the 8th, sponsored by Mice Mob Exterminators. Here's Bo Durant.
16: Pretty jammed up traffic as you head outbound on the Stevenson, packed solid today from Kedzie out to Cicero Avenue. And this is where we have a multi-vehicle crash. Sounds like we have four vehicles involved here. The two right lanes are blocked. Emergency crews are on the scene. Just that left lane's open. So IDOT reminds you, as you approach the area, move over. It's the law. It's not a game. We're looking at a pretty big travel time of 25 minutes from DuSable Lakeshore Drive out to Cicero Avenue. It's a 34-minute trip all the way out to the Tri-State Tollway today. The inbound side of the Stevenson, heavy from Central to past Cicero Avenue with gapers. 34 minutes from the Veterans Tollway to the Lakefront. 26 minutes in from the Tri-State today. Edens, no in or outbound delays at the moment. Just 15 minutes between Lake Hook and the Kennedy. The Kennedy inbound slowing from Canfield to Sayre, and heavy spots from Belmont to the Hubbard Street Tunnel. 28 minutes from O'Hare. It's a 19-minute drive in from the junction. That's in the local lanes. The express lane's now saving you about 4 minutes. They're a better choice. The outbound side of the Kennedy at 9 minutes out to Montrose. 21 on the drive out to O'Hare. The Eisenhower inbound slowing from St. Charles Road to the Tri-State Tollway, where there's a lane shift in place. Then you're slow from Central to Racine as well. 41 from the Jane Addams, 21 from Mannheim Inn. The outbound Ike, just 16 to Mannheim and 34 minutes out to the Jane Addams Tollway today. Dan Ryan inbound, now looking at 19 minutes from 95th to downtown in the local lanes. If you get in the express lanes, you'll save yourself a couple minutes on the inbound Dan Ryan. Outbound's okay, though. No delays on I-57 for now. The Bishop Ford's all clear. And DuSable Lakeshore Drive looking good now. North and southbound along the lakefront. We're also delay-free on the Tri-State, Jane Addams, Reagan and Veterans Tollways today. Route 53 northbound slow before the Jane Addams Tollway to Kirchhoff. Southbound slowing from Kirchhoff to Algonquin Road. 80 eastbound, no delays to report, but westbound 80 and Joliet slow from Center Street over towards Larkin. 8094 along with I-65, the Indiana Toll Road, looking great in and out of Northwest Indiana. 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
0: Sunshine, but it is hazy in some areas because of the Canadian wildfire smoke. It's back in the area. An air quality alert is in effect throughout the day. Late in the afternoon toward evening, some thunderstorms are headed our way. High of 85 degrees. We're at 74 at O'Hare. It is 74 degrees in Crown Point, downtown along the lakefront. 74 degrees with that high of 85. On the markets, the Dow down 150. 15 points, the NASDAQ up 100, and the S&P up 14 points at 920. Our top story this hour, officials are now saying the person hit by a train in Wheeling this morning died from their injuries. The crash happened around 7 a.m., shut down the Metra North Central line for a time. We'll have much more on this story coming up at 9:31. A beloved drive-in celebrating 75 years under the stars. The McHenry Outdoor Theater opened in 1951 when it was known as the Skyline Drive-In. It's now the only remaining drive-in in the suburbs. The Daily Herald reports it's marking the anniversary by giving away a golden ticket, good for every movie, every season for the next 75 years. There are only around 300 drive-ins still operating nationwide. It's 9:21.
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0: Business news from Bloomberg next as trading is underway. A mixed start. We'll find out what's going on. Also, the impact of the war in Iran on gas prices. That's all coming up in just 60 seconds.
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0: 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Here's Gina Cervetti.
18: Cisco stocks are mostly higher thanks to gains by some tech companies. The Dow, though, is down 120 at 52,027. The S&P is up 18 at 74.76. The NASDAQ is up 120 at 25,640. Oil is above $82 a barrel. And as oil prices have gone up, AAA says U.S. gasoline is now back above $4 a gallon on average nationally. But in the Chicago area, motorists are paying quite a bit more than the current national average today at $4.25 a gallon. With business at 23 and 53 and in the noon business hour, live from Bloomberg, Gina Cervetti, News Radio 105.9 WBBM.
0: Traffic and weather together on the 8th. Coming up next, a crash slowing things down on the Stevenson.
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0: 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Here's Bo Durant.
16: Big delays on the outbound side of the Stevenson today, where traffic is packed from Damon to before Cicero Avenue. Crews are trying to get a four-vehicle crash out of the two right lanes. We're looking at 24 minutes from DuSable Lakeshore Drive out to Cicero Avenue. 33 on the trip out to the Tri-State Tollway. Just that left lane open passing Cicero Avenue, but they hope to have lanes open shortly. The inbound side of the Stevenson, heavy from Central to pass Cicero Avenue with gapers. That's a 34-minute trip from the Veterans Tollway to the Lakefront, 26 minutes in from the Tri-State. Eden's no delays in or outbound between Lake Hook and the Junction. The Kennedy inbound, slow spots from Canfield to Foster and past Belmont to Madison. 29 minutes from O'Hara, 19-minute trip in from the Junction. That's in the local lanes. The express lane's saving you a couple of minutes. The outbound side of the Kennedy, it's 21 from downtown to O'Hara. Eisenhower inbound, slow St. Charles Road to the Tri-State and off and on from Central to Racine. 41 from the Jane Addams. It's a 21-minute drive to get from Mannheim into downtown today. The outbound side of the Ike, just a little bit slow from Harlem to First Avenue. 16 to Mannheim, 34 out to I-90. On the Dan Ryan heading inbound, you're slow from 71st to the Skyway, then off and on from Pershing to Roosevelt. That's a 19-minute trip from 95th into downtown. The outbound side of the Dan Ryan looking great, though. No delays to report on I-57. No problems on the Bishop Ford. No delays on DuSable Lakeshore Drive. You're all clear along the lakefront, north and southbound. The Tri-State Tollway looking great today with the Jane Addams and Reagan Tollways all good. 355 is worry-free north and southbound today. Route 53 northbound, some slow go as you make your way before the Jane Addams Tollway to Kirchhoff in the ongoing work zone. Southbound on 53, slow go from Kirchhoff to Algonquin Road as you make your way through Rolling Meadows. 80 eastbound, no delays. Westbound 80 and Joliet, heavy spots from Chicago Street to Larkin. 80-94, I-65, the Indiana Toll Road checking in okay. We have closures downtown in place for Lollapalooza setup. Balbo already shut down between DuSable Lakeshore Drive and Columbus. Stick to Jackson to get through Grant Park in the meantime. Next traffic at 938, News Radio 105.9 WBBM.
0: Sunny skies, but there's more of that Canadian wildfire smoke in the area. It's creating hazy conditions in some areas of Chicagoland. There's an air quality alert in effect until midnight tonight. High of 85 degrees late in the day toward the evening hours. Maybe some thunderstorms in the area, and those could be rough at times. Tomorrow, a few showers in the morning and a high again of 85 degrees. Right now, 74 at O'Hare. It's 74 downtown.
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0: 9:30 on Monday morning. Thanks for being here. I'm Cisco Cotto. These are the top stories on News Radio WBBM. Officials in Wheeling say one person is dead after being hit by a Metra train early this morning.
7: This is Carolina Garibay. A UChicago scientist designs a new piece of technology inspired by science fiction.
0: The renewed strikes between the U.S. and Iran have slowed traffic through the Strait of Hormuz. The U.K. officially welcomes its seventh prime minister in the last decade. WBBM Business. The Dow down 183 points. The NASDAQ is up 160. And the S&P is up 23 points. We have sunshine, but it's hazy in some areas because of that wildfire smoke. A high of 85 degrees. We're at 74 at O'Hare, 74 downtown at 931. Service has been restored on the Metra North Central line after a train struck and killed a pedestrian this morning. Police in Wheeling say officers responded to the tracks near Dean's Drive around 7 a.m. Officials are not identifying the victim until family's been notified. Service was suspended for several hours as crews investigated. New technology designed by a University of Chicago scientist aimed to adapt to users' everyday life through interactive screens.
7: The Bloom Beacon brings to life technology most have only seen in science fiction movies.
8: General Kenobi, years ago you served my father in the Clone Wars.
7: Designed by UChicago grad student Willa Yang, supervised by assistant professor Ken Nakagaki, the Bloom Beacon is a device that aims to answer the question, what if screens could appear only when needed? It works by spinning a pair of small arms together, creating a hologram-looking display that users can interact with, whether that be controlling music or turning materials like paper maps into dynamic surfaces. Carolina Garibay, News Radio 105.9 WBBM.
0: An effort has begun to raise money to remember part of DeKalb's railroad history.
10: A relative of the men who once operated the DeKalb coal chute that loaded coal into trains to keep locomotives running in decades past wants to mark that torn-down structure as well as her relatives. Teresa Casey says her grandfather, great-grandfather, and an uncle used to operate the coal chute in DeKalb. They all eventually died of breathing issues from inhaling coal dust for years. This summer, the Union Pacific Railroad had the coal chute demolished, saying it had become a hazard. It hadn't been used since the 1950s. But Teresa Casey wants it and her family to be remembered. She started a GoFundMe to raise $3,000 for a permanent plaque. Several hundred dollars have been donated so far. Bernie Tafoya, News Radio, 105.9 WBBM.
0: Another vessel was attacked in the Strait of Hormuz this morning. ABC's Martha Raddatz is in Amman.
14: This nearly five-month-long war, which began with the U.S. and Israel launching strikes on Iran, appears to have once again brought traffic through the critical Strait of Hormuz to a crawl. Market data shows only eight vessels navigated the strait on Friday, although Energy Secretary Chris Wright is disputing that.
23: Almost all the public data I've seen is incorrect. There's flow through two routes through the Strait of Hormuz.
14: The renewed fighting spiking the cost of oil and gas. A gallon of gas, now $4.
0: The Pentagon identified the two American service members killed by Iranian strikes in Jordan. They're a 19-year-old woman from Texas and a 25-year-old man from Hawaii. Andy Burnham officially became the Prime Minister of Britain today, ABC's James Longman.
24: There was no Labour leadership contest, there was no general election. He was brought in by the Labour Party because he seemed to have the charisma that Keir Starmer lacks. But he was mayor of a major city in Britain, but he's reasonably untested, especially on the international stage. He comes to Downing Street with wars in Iran, in Ukraine, in Gaza, and of course having to navigate that difficult relationship with the President of the United States.
0: Burnham is the UK's seventh leader in a decade. Even though Spain won the World Cup, President Trump believes the real winner is the United States. The president presented the World Cup trophy to the winning team during a ceremony yesterday and spoke about the event's success later.
25: So we're very proud of our country. We're very proud of the job that was done by everybody. We congratulate Gianni Infantino and all of his staff and the incredible job they did. But this was one of the greatest events of any kind ever held. So we're really happy that it did so well.
0: Hungary's new prime minister wants the most successful female chess player in the world to be the country's next president. Judith Polgár is from Hungary, the only woman in the history of chess to be considered a super grandmaster. The widely respected athlete has not served in a political role before. We have traffic and weather together on the 8s coming up. The latest on all of the backups after a crash on the Stevenson.
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0: 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In Fox Lake, the Thorntons on Grand selling gas for $3.69 a gallon. In Pleasant Prairie, the Quick Trip on Old Green Bay selling gas for $3.79 a gallon. Traffic and weather together on the 8th just ahead. First, what's coming up midday and on the noon business hour? Here's Andy Dane.
27: Hey, Cisco. Good morning. Well, coming up midday and on the WBBM noon business hour today, whether you're 25 or 65, the retirement countdown has already begun. We'll kick the show off with some key advice. The biggest World Cup ever cemented North America's status as a global sports destination while accelerating interest in soccer across the United States. We'll talk about what comes next. And at 12:49, a pair of investment ideas from our Monday afternoon stock picker. Plus, all the latest news, traffic, weather, sports, and business coming up midday.
0: Thanks so much, Andy. 9:38, traffic and weather together on the 8s. Here's Bo Durant.
16: Still some jammed up traffic outbound on the Stevenson. Packed solid from Damon to just before Cicero Avenue, where we still have the two right lanes blocked. Crews cleaning up an earlier multi-vehicle crash. Four vehicles involved here, and that's why you're looking at 23 minutes from DuSable Lakeshore Drive out to the Cicero Avenue exit. It's a 32-minute trip out to the Tri-State Tollway. The inbound side of the Stevenson, heavy from Central to past Cicero Avenue with Gapers. That's a 33-minute drive from 355 to the lakefront, 25 minutes in from the Tri-State Tollway. Have a new issue on the ramp from the Bishop Ford getting to the westbound side of 8090, or rather the eastbound side of 8094. This is the outbound Ford ramp heading east towards Indiana. Just before Torrance on that ramp, we had a report of a multi-vehicle crash. Sounds like a white SUV and two other vehicles got into it in the right lane on the ramp. Thanks for tipsters Kurt and Steve calling in the WBBM Mercedes-Benz of Hoffman Estates traffic tip line at 855-780 Road with the update. Looks like that's a minor fender bender, and they're working on getting it out of that right lane as we speak, but that's on the southbound Bishop Ford ramp to eastbound 8094. That right lane and the ramp had been blocked. Eden's in and outbound, checking in fine. The Kennedy inbound slow spots from Canfield to Central, then again from Diversity to the Hubbard Street Tunnel, 28 from O'Hare, 17 minutes in from the junction. That's in the local lanes. The express lanes saving you a couple minutes right now. The outbound Kennedy, 20 minutes out to O'Hare. Eisenhower inbound slow from North Avenue to the Tri-State in that lane shift, and then you're slow from Central to Racine as well. We're looking at 39 minutes from Jane Addams, 17 from Mannheim Inn. The outbound Ike, all clear. The Dan Ryan inbound, just 19 minutes from 95th into downtown. Outbound's great, though. 57 in the Bishop Ford are fine. DuSable Lakeshore Drive northbound, no delays reports. Southbound on the drive, some heavy traffic past Belmont down to before Fullerton. Looks like we have some landscaping work going on in the left lane on that southbound side of the drive, slowing you down a bit as you approach Diversey Harbor. The Tri-State, Jane Addams, Reagan, and Veterans Tollways are all good, though. No Route 53 northbound delays aside from the normal one from the Jane Addams Tollway to Kirchhoff. Past that, you're looking great. The southbound side of 53 is fine today. 80 eastbound, no delays. Westbound 80 in Joliet, slow from the Des Plaines River Bridge to Larkin. Next traffic at 948, News Radio 105.9.
3: WBBM AccuWeather, we still have an air quality alert in effect through tonight. It'll be very warm and more humid with a mix of clouds and hazy sun. Our high will be 85. Thunderstorms for later on in the afternoon into tonight will bring flooding downpours, hail, and damaging winds. We'll have a low tonight of 74. Then we'll have an early shower chance along with an afternoon thunderstorm possibility tomorrow. Otherwise, clouds and hazy sun again with a high of 86. Some hazy sunshine on Wednesday. It's not going to be as warm with low humidity and a high of 77. Right now, 74 at O'Hare, Midway, and at the lake. I'm AccuWeather meteorologist Heather Zayer.
0: On the markets, the Dow down 121, NASDAQ up 151, and the S&P is up 23 points at 940. A new development along the Chicago River is in the works.
27: As plans for the $3 billion Foundry Park project move forward, Mayor Johnson is proposing over $200 million in financing for a variety of construction in that area, centered along the north branch of the Chicago River. That includes mixed-income housing, hotel space, room for retail, and new parks. The proposal also includes improvements to area roadways and the Riverwalk. Construction could begin by the fall. Andy Day, News Radio, 105.9 WBBM.
0: The rising cost of copper has made it a favorite target for thieves.
4: The value of copper has roughly doubled in the past year, thanks largely to the construction of data centers. With surging value comes increasing theft. So,
5: AT&T will be offering a reward of up to $20,000 for specific and detailed information that leads to the arrest and conviction of copper thieves.
4: Beyond the public awareness campaign and the posting of rewards, AT&T is replacing copper wire with fiber optic cables, one neighborhood at a time. Jim Ryan, ABC News.
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0: It turns out you cannot always trust the GPS. A group of hikers had to be rescued in Canada after relying on Google Maps for a mountain hike. The directions the group printed out said their route would take just over 5 hours. It turns out the actual trip was around 14 hours. Officials recommend using apps specifically designed for the backcountry when you plan those kind of trips. Marvel Studios has dropped the first full trailer for Avengers Doomsday. It offers the first glimpse of former Iron Man actor Robert Downey Jr. as the villain known as Dr. Doom. The trailer mainly centers on Chris Hemsworth, Thor, who warns his fellow superheroes about the threat Doom poses. It also includes the return of a superhero who was last seen in Avengers Endgame. People online were all worried about the Cookie Monster during yesterday's World Cup final. He tweeted before the game, "For every goal today, me going to eat a cookie." The low-scoring match had people checking in on Cookie Monster, calling for a wellness check. Others posted images of the Sesame Street character looking thin and frail. Traffic and weather together on the 8s coming up next. 9:46 Sports, sponsored by Blaine's Farm and Fleet. Here's Josh List.
7: Did you know Cookie Monster got a yellow card once? It's true. for diving.
0: For not eating enough?
7: No. Diving mouth first into a plate of cookies. Tale of two seasons for the White Sox and Sean Burke. 6 2/3, a 2-8 shutout ball and a win in Toronto. 3-0. Colson Montgomery backs up Burke with his 24th home run since starting the season 3-4 with an ERA near 5. Burke in his last 6 outings is 4-0 with a shiny 1-4-1 and as strong as ever, pouring out 98 pitches. Sean Burke and the first place Sox use Eric Fetty in Texas. Tonight, after a volatile April-May, Fetty's ERA over his last 7 outings, 2.64. And they'll face Jacob deGrom, who's 4th in baseball and K's per 9 innings, nearly 11. And the Cubs turn to Jameson Taillon against the Tigers at Wrigley Field tonight, 7:05. 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Alex Bregman connects on his 10th home run, helping the Cubs streak past the Twins 10-1, all 10 runs in the first 4 innings to put it away early.

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2: We're about to the Tri-State Tollway. Crews working to clear that four-vehicle crash out of those two right lanes. The inbound side of the Stevenson Heavy from Central to past Cicero Avenue with gapers. 31 from the Veterans Tollway to the Lakefront. 23 in from the Tri-State. Eden's, no delays in or outbound for now between Lake Cook and the Junction. You're all clear. The Kennedy inbound, slow spots from Canfield to Nagel, then again from Diversey to Randolph. 28 minutes from O'Hare. It's 18 minutes in from the Eden's, both in the local and the express lanes. The outbound side of the Kennedy, just 19 on the drive out to O'Hare. Inbound on the Eisenhower, slowing from St. Charles Road to the Tri-State, then a tap of the brakes from Central to Racine. Nothing too crazy at 36 minutes from the Jane Addams. 16 from Mannheim in. The outbound Ike, all clear at the moment. On to the Dan Ryan, where the inbound side's a 19-minute drive from 95th to downtown, but outbound's fine. No delays on I-57. The Bishop Ford on the inbound side looking good. Outbound on the Ford Freeway on the ramp to eastbound 8094. Looks like we have a crash involving a semi and a couple of other vehicles. The right lane of that ramp from the outbound Ford to the eastbound side of the Borman is what's blocked. You can still get by in that left lane on that ramp, though. DuSable Lakeshore Drive northbound checking in okay. The southbound side of the drive, you have some slow go as you make way from Belmont down to before Fullerton. Earlier landscaping work appears to have finished up. The Tri-State, Jane Addams, Reagan, and Veterans Tollways, all good. Route 53 northbound slow from the Jane Addams Tollway to Kirchhoff. Southbound slow go from Kirchhoff to Algonquin Road. With I-80 all clear in Joliet, no major delays in or out of Northwest Indiana for now. Next traffic at 9:58. 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
3: We have sunshine in most of Chicagoland. It's hazy because of that Canadian wildfire smoke. An air quality alert in effect again. Later this afternoon, AccuWeather says there will be some thunderstorms in Chicagoland with a high today of 85 degrees. At times, those thunderstorms could be pretty rough. Right now, we're at 74 at O'Hare, 74 downtown. On the markets, the Dow down 134 points. The NASDAQ is up 94. And the S&P up 13 points at 950.
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3: A data center proposed in Kane County is causing quite a stir.
5: The developer is proposing putting that data center on a 20-acre parcel owned by former Kane County board member Mike Kenyon. Kenyon, who owns more than 1,000 acres in Kane County, including property on a road named for his family, says he knows data centers are controversial. He told the Kane County Chronicle even his wife is upset with him, but the data center, in his words, seemed like a good deal, but what do I know? Concerned area residents were expected to make their concerns heard, but South Elgin postponed its regular zoning meeting on Wednesday. John Welty, News Radio 105.9 WBBM.
3: More people than ever before have defaulted on their student loans. Around 1 in 5 federal student loan borrowers are in default, meaning they're more than 9 months behind on their payments. That's around 9.5 million people. Entering default can have consequences, including garnished wages or Social Security payments. So far, the federal government has held off on taking those measures. There's a new hit at the theater.
6: Christopher Nolan's epic The Odyssey has stormed the box office with global earnings of $264 million, even better than the filmmaker's Oppenheimer debut. The weekend tally marked Nolan's best opening since The Dark Knight Rises in 2012. Few filmmakers alive could pull off such a starry, big-budget adaptation of Homer's epic poem. But in a Hollywood where intellectual property rights rule most hits, Nolan turned one of the world's oldest works of literature into an unlikely summer blockbuster. With a production budget of $250 million, it's among the most expensive R-rated movies ever made, and Universal is spending around $125 million to market it.
7: Promise me you will come back.
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3: 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All you have to do is tell Alexa, Siri, or Google to play WBBM News Radio. You can give that a try today, and tomorrow morning before you even get out of bed, you can try it then too. Just say, play WBBM News Radio. Let's get a check of these markets. A mixed start so far at Bloomberg. Here's Gina Cervetti.
9: Cisco, we are seeing stocks mixed right now. It's the Dow that's lagging behind today. It's lower by 130 at 52,000.

0: 2013, the S&P 500 is up 11 points at 74.68. The NASDAQ up 81 at 25,602. Caterpillar and Goldman Sachs are among Dow components moving lower today, but McDonald's is rising. Shares of Google owner Alphabet are gaining ground on a report that the company is developing a server chip designed to optimize its Gemini AI model. The Information reported that the chip called Frozen V2 may be deployed as soon as 2028. Ford and the union for its Canadian employees have ratified a new contract. It means wage increases and bonuses for thousands of workers. Ford is also committing to an investment in a southwestern Ontario engine plant that's been a short drive, that is a short drive, I should say, from the Gordie Howe International Bridge. Set to open this month, the bridge is designed to speed trade flows between Canada and the U.S. Speaking of flows, crude right now is just a little bit lower, but it's still elevated. It's at $82.46 a barrel. And once again, it's a mixed picture so far to kick off the week on Wall Street. With business at 23 and 53 and in the noon business hour, live from Bloomberg, Gina Cervetti, News Radio 105.9 WBBM.
1: Traffic and weather together on the 8th coming up. The latest on the backups after a crash on the Stevenson.
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1: 9:58, traffic and weather together on the 8s. Here's Bo Duran.
13: Still have a crash getting cleaned up outbound on the Stevenson Cruise, dealing with a four-vehicle crash just before Cicero Avenue. The two right lanes remain blocked, and that's why traffic is heavy on the outbound side of the Stevenson, starting back at Damon. It's a 21-minute travel time from DuSable Lakeshore Drive just out to the Cicero Avenue exit. Plan on a half hour to get all the way out to the Tri-State Tollway today. The inbound side of the Stevenson, heavy from Central to past Cicero Avenue with gapers. That's a 30-minute trip from 355 to the lakefront, 22 in from the Tri-State today. Eden's, no delays in or outbound. Between Lake Hook and the Junction, you're all clear. The Kennedy inbound at 25 minutes from O'Hare to downtown. It's a 15-minute trip in from the Junction. That's in the local lanes. If you stay in the locals, you're in better shape because the express lanes are a couple minutes slower. The outbound Kennedy, just a tap of the brakes from Nagel to Sayre. 17 minutes out to O'Hare today. Eisenhower inbound, heavy from St. Charles Road to the Tri-State. You're looking at 37 minutes from the Jane Addams Tollway to the Burn Interchange. Just 15 minutes from Mannheim to downtown. The outbound Eisenhower at the speed limit. On the Dan Ryan heading inbound, it's a 16-minute commute from 95th and downtown in both the local and the express lanes, but outbound's great with I-57 delay free. The Bishop Ford inbound's all good. The outbound side of the Ford still have a crash cleaning up on the ramp from the outbound Ford to eastbound 8094. That was a crash involving a semi and a couple of other vehicles. Right lane of that ramp is blocked, but you can still get by in the left lane. DuSable Lakeshore Drive, no major delays north or southbound. Next traffic at 10:08, News Radio 105.9 WBBM.
1: We have sunshine in Chicagoland. Already seeing some rain way off. It's on the radar, though. Kind of in areas northwest of Rockford. A chance for some thunderstorms in Chicagoland. High today, 85 degrees.
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15: This is Sarah Herrera. A late night fight in Lincoln Park ends in deadly gunfire.
1: A Northwestern professor is suing the school after being denied tenure. The U.S. conducts more strikes in Iran. ABC News will have the latest. WBBM Business, the Dow down 174 points. The NASDAQ is up 64, and the S&P is up 6 points. We have hazy sunshine because of wildfire smoke, another air quality alert in the area, and some rain is headed to Chicagoland. The thunderstorms could be severe at times. A high today of 85 degrees, right now 74 at 10 o'clock.
16: From ABC News, I'm Sherry Preston. Diplomacy appears stalled in the Middle East as the U.S. pounds Iran for a ninth straight night and President Trump declares the Memorandum of Understanding over. ABC's Karen Travers has more from the White House.
17: This memo of understanding, which both sides have now declared dead, was aimed at getting the strait reopened. That was the focus there, to try to bring down oil prices, bring down gas prices. But there are concerns about the security in the area. The U.S. blockade is back in effect of Iranian ports. And right now, traffic in the strait has, of course, very much slowed down.
16: And gas prices are very much rising. AAA says the average price of gas nationwide right now is back up to $4 a gallon. There's a new prime minister in the UK.
18: I have just come from Buckingham Palace, where I have accepted His Majesty the King's invitation to form a government.
16: Andy Burnham is the former mayor of Greater Manchester and takes over today from Keir Starmer. ABC's James Longman is outside 10 Downing Street and says many are wondering how Burnham will get along with the President of the United States.
19: We know that Trump and Burnham sit on fairly opposite ends of the political spectrum, but we also know that President Trump holds a lot of importance in interpersonal relations, so they might get on. But Andy Burnham has a huge challenge ahead of him. There has been a lot of political instability here. He is the seventh prime minister in just over 10 years.
16: Deadly mass shooting in Colorado over the weekend.
20: Police in Denver say that at least two people opened fire at a nightclub on the southeast side of the city at about 1 o'clock this morning. One person was killed and eight were wounded. Investigators are looking at security video and questioning witnesses as they try to identify the suspects.
16: ABC's Jim Ryan, another mass shooting in Tucson on Sunday left nine people wounded. Christopher Nolan's The Odyssey taking in $246 million over the weekend, even better than director's Oppenheimer opening weekend. Dow's down 171. This is ABC News.
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2: 10:03 Monday, the 20th of July. Good morning. Thanks so much for joining us as we kick off another week in Chicago. I'm Andy Dane, in for Rob Hart. Partly sunny skies right now, 74 degrees. We do have an air quality alert remaining in effect through this evening as a result of more Canadian wildfire smoke. AccuWeather says today a warm and humid afternoon, some clouds and hazy sun as a result of those air quality issues. The high today, 85. Could see thunderstorms later in the afternoon into the evening. Flooding, downpours, hail, and damaging winds possible. Our low tonight, 74 degrees. Look for more rain tomorrow, perhaps some more storms as well. We'll have the five-day forecast for you coming up at 10:15. 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Details now from WBBM's Sarah Herrera.
3: Chicago police say a 30-year-old man was shot multiple times during a physical altercation just before midnight near the six-way intersection of Lincoln, Webster, and Geneva Terrace. The man was taken to the hospital in critical condition where he later died. Police say they recovered a firearm at the scene. A suspect is in custody and charges are pending. Sarah Herrera, News Radio 105.9 WBBM.
2: A Northwestern professor on the verge of losing his job is now suing the university.
4: Journalism assistant professor Stephen Thrasher is suing Northwestern for denying him tenure. Those denied tenure lose their jobs at the end of that academic year, which is August 31st. Thrasher claims in the suit he's being punished for taking part in a pro-Palestinian encampment on campus a couple of years ago and giving a speech during that protest. He alleges that because of the actions taken by Northwestern, he's been effectively blacklisted from other comparable jobs in academia. There's been no public comment on the lawsuit from Northwestern. Bernie Tafoya, News Radio, 105.9 WBBM.
2: Well, the last few days looking a bit like they did during the pandemic, with many people wearing masks. But this time, it's not because of a virus. It's because of the poor air quality due to Canadian wildfires. Senator Dick Durbin says the White House needs to do more to fight environmental threats.
5: We should be accepting the obvious. We need leadership now when it comes to clean air, clean water, environmental policy that makes sense, and this administration is fighting us every step of the way.
2: The White House says many environmental rules are a burden and bad for national security. President Trump signed a proclamation just last week granting regulatory relief to some industries. The party underway in Spain after it beat Argentina 1-0 in yesterday's World Cup final. And here in downtown Chicago, soccer fans of all stripes gathered to watch the historic match.
6: Emerald Loop at 216 North Wabash was one of the best places to be for the final game between Spain and Argentina, as fans from all over the city, the country, and the world gathered under the many TV screens to either root for their favorite team or just soak up the action.
7: And you're from?
8: Argentina.
7: So you're in a perfect spot. You've got your Argentina jersey.
8: I need to be here, so.
7: Have you been following the World Cup?
9: Yeah, since I've been here, yeah, it's been really fun.
10: It's been great. I've been watching soccer since I was like a kid, since I could remember. So it's been awesome, especially having it here in the U.S. It's been nice.
7: Josh, where are you from?
11: Ireland.
7: You were from Ireland, and you've got your Ireland jersey on.
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11: Yeah, of course. 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
12: 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The Cube features 21 glass cubes that span over 25,000 feet of entertainment space. 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
2: Chicago police investigating a drive-by shooting early this morning on the city's far south side. It happened around 12:30 near the intersection of South Wentworth and 111th. Police say someone in a black sedan shot a 22-year-old victim in the hand. The man was treated at Roseland Hospital. He's listed in good condition. 10:08, time now for traffic and weather together on the 8th. Good morning, Brian Peck.
13: Well, good morning, Andy, and we start out with cleanup of an earlier crash we had outbound on the Stevenson. This was a multi-vehicle injury crash. Was in the two right lanes. Those two right lanes have finally opened up, and all of the crash left over is on the right shoulder there, but you're moving much better now. 16 minutes out to Cicero, you're 25 out to the Tri-State, and 33 out to I-355. Inbound, still a little bit of a leftover gapers delay there, central to Cicero, a little heavy. 28 minutes coming in from I-355, 20 minutes in from the Tri-State. On the Edens, looking great. 15 minutes in, 15 minutes out. The Kennedy, 25 minutes O'Hare into downtown. 15-minute trip in from the Edens Junction, about the same in the Express. You're 17 minutes out to O'Hare. I-190 eastbound, westbound, looking pretty good. The Eisenhower improving greatly. 37 minutes coming in from the Jane Addams. Just have that lane split at the Tri-State, so a little slow there. Then you're slow Harlem to Austin and then Independence to Damon. 37 coming in from the Jane Addams, 17 in from Mannheim. You're clear going outbound. The Dan Ryan looking pretty good now. 15 minutes going in, 12 minutes going out. I-57's in good shape. The Bishop Ford, you're in good shape both directions, even through the work zone right now. Had an earlier crash on the ramp. It was a semi-crash, but that's all moved out of the way. On DuSable Lakeshore Drive, the Tri-State, the tollways, you're traveling at normal speeds. Route 53 through the work zone, a little bit slow, otherwise looking good. Northwest Indiana's in great shape. Next traffic, 10:18 from the Metro Traffic Center, News Radio 105.9 WBBM.
2: All right, Brian, thank you. AccuWeather forecast for today. We do have that air quality alert remaining in effect through this evening due to wildfire smoke. A warm, more humid day today with clouds and some hazy sunshine in the mix as well. The high 85. Look out for thunderstorms this afternoon into the evening, bringing flooding, downpours, hail, even damaging winds. Our low tonight, 74 degrees. Perhaps more rain early tomorrow and perhaps even an afternoon thunderstorm. Otherwise, clouds, hazy sun, a high of 86. Partly sunny right now in the city. 74 degrees at O'Hare and Midway, 74 along the lakefront as well. Markets mostly higher right now. The Dow is down 132 points. The NASDAQ up 136. And the S&P up 20. It's 10:10.
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2: 10:11. A woman in stable condition this morning after being shot in the leg. Chicago police say it happened yesterday afternoon during an argument with a man near the intersection of 54th and Halsted in the Back of the Yards neighborhood. The victim now being treated at University of Chicago Hospital. A 75-year-old building in the East Lakeview neighborhood set to be demolished this fall to make way for a mixed-use high-rise.
17: The former Stone Medical Center at 2800 North Sheridan Road was built in 1951. In its place will be built a new 28-story complex that will have 355 apartments, parking spaces, retail space, office space, medical offices, and a fitness club. The 44th Ward's website says the former Stone Medical Center will be demolished between September 7th and October 19th. Roger Plummer, News Radio, 105.9 WBBM.
2: Good news when it comes to office space in the Loop. More tenants are moving in.
18: The downtown office market is looking good, says real estate research firm Bradford Allen. Net occupancy is positive for the first time since 2023 amid plans for what may be the first office tower in several years. The suburbs

0: doing badly as well. Suburban Chicago recording its strongest first half of net absorption since 2018, with vacancies easing modestly from last year's levels. There's still work to do. The firm says downtown Class A vacancies are still near historical highs at nearly 22%, but there's still strong demand for so-called trophy space due to limited options. John Welty, News Radio 105.9 WBBM.
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1: 10:15, the AccuWeather five-day forecast is sponsored by Four Seasons Heating, Air Conditioning, Plumbing, Sewer, and Electric. Here's meteorologist Heather Zehr.
11: An air quality alert remains in effect through tonight. It'll be very warm and more humid this afternoon. We'll have a mix of clouds and hazy sun with a high of 85. Thunderstorms later on in the afternoon into tonight will bring flooding downpours, hail, and damaging winds. We'll drop down to 74. Then an early shower can't be ruled out tomorrow, and an afternoon thunderstorm is still possible. Clouds and hazy sun otherwise with a high of 86. Some hazy sunshine again on Wednesday. Not as warm with low humidity and a high of 77, then a nice day with sunshine and a high of 81 on Thursday. Friday will be partly to mostly sunny with a high of 82. I'm AccuWeather meteorologist Heather Zehr.
1: Partly cloudy, 76 degrees right now. O'Hare and Midway, 77 along the lakefront. 10:16, time now for sports. Good morning, Josh Liss.
12: Good morning. It's great to be with you. Shota Imanaga shines in a 10-1 Cubs win on Sunday. And tonight, Jameson Taillon gets the ball for the wild card leading Cubs when they host the Tigers in the opening of a three-game series. They'll face 3-8 Jack Flaherty. Taillon's 2-5 with a 5.19 ERA. The Cubs won't face star lefty Tarek Skubal in the series. You pitched over the weekend, and Scoobal is expected to be traded before the deadline 2 weeks from today, Monday the 3rd of August at 5. 7:05 first pitch tonight. Cubs-Tigers listen on 104.3 The Score. Sean Burke, Brian Hudson, and Grant Taylor blank the Blue Jays in a White Sox 3-0 win, taking 2 out of 3 from Toronto. They smashed the Jays 5 out of 6 this season by a score 29-12. We'll see what happens when the Sox turn up at Texas tonight. Eric Fetty against Jacob DeGrom. The Sox lead the division by a game on Cleveland. University of Michigan AD Ward Manuel agrees to resign at the end of 2026 after a decade on the job. There was a long investigation into the Wolverines program, and they say there's a new search underway for a new AD at Michigan. The Fire play Wednesday night at Miami. Lionel Messi's expected to sit out, but you get the debut of Fire striker Robert Lewandowski. It was a long, exhausting World Cup with 8 goals for Messi, but losing with Argentina in the final to Spain 1-0. A backwards header from Nico Williams to Ferran Torres leads to the only goal at the 106th minute in extra time. The Sky didn't have to face Angel Reese down the stretch, out late with a knee injury for Atlanta, but Jordan Canada nails a game-winning layup and the Sky lose to the Dream on the road, 93-91. They're at New York Wednesday night. Josh Liss, News Radio 105.9 WBBM.
1: Josh, thank you. 1018, traffic and weather together on the 8th is sponsored by Synergenics and Low T Center. Here's Brian Peck.
13: Well, they've already started setting up for Lollapalooza, and that means in Grand Park, Balbo is closed between DuSable Lakeshore Drive and Columbus already. Use Jackson. That's a good alternative route. On the Edens, looking pretty good. 15 minutes in, 15 minutes out. The Kennedy now, a little slow. Cumberland to Austin, and then from Armitage to the Hubbard Street Tunnel. 24 minutes coming in from O'Hare. 13 minutes in from the Edens Junction. Exactly the same in the Express. Yeah, take your pick. Outbound looking really good. You're a little slow from the Hubbard Street Tunnel, or I'm sorry, from the Wintrust Mural near North Avenue to Armitage. You're only 12 minutes out to Montrose, 18 minutes out to O'Hare. I-190 eastbound, westbound, looking pretty good. The Eisenhower, you're slow from St. Charles to the Tri-State, then 9th to Austin. 40 minutes coming in from the Jane Addams. You are 18 minutes in from Mannheim, clear outbound. The Stevenson inbound, a little bit slow, Cicero to Kedzie. 29 minutes coming in from I-355, 21 in from the Tri-State. Earlier crash, outbound, all gone, looking good, traveling clear at normal speeds. I-55 in Will County moving well. The Dan Ryan, 15 minutes in, 12 minutes out. I-57 and the Bishop Ford are moving just fine. Route 394 in good shape. DuSable Lakeshore Drive starting to get a little heavy around Chicago Avenue in both directions with the traffic light, but otherwise you're looking pretty good. Tri-State Tollway, the Jane Addams, the rest of the tollways there in good shape. Route 53, I-80 and Northwest Indiana moving well. 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
1: Another air quality alert in effect through this evening. AccuWeather says warm and humid today with clouds and some hazy sun. A high of 85. Thunderstorms late this afternoon into the evening can be heavy. Flooding downpours, hail, and damaging winds. A low tonight, 74. And perhaps some more rain early tomorrow. Could see some thunderstorms in the afternoon. Otherwise, clouds and more of that hazy sun. A high tomorrow of 86 degrees. Cloudy right now. We're at 76 degrees at O'Hare and Midway, 77 along the lakefront. Wall Street, the Dow is down 130 points. NASDAQ up 144, and the S&P up 22 at 1020. Our top story this hour, an online fundraiser now underway for the family of an Elgin man who died after a 4th of July fireworks accident. We'll have much more on that story coming up at 1031. One person hospitalized after a fire this morning in the city's West Pullman neighborhood. No word yet on what started the fire. It began at a strip mall near the intersection of 116th and South Halsted. Chicago firefighters say that victim is in good condition. A new analysis from Rebuild Local News finds that when local news outlets close shop, it leaves a gap in oversight and can also lead to government mismanagement.
14: We've heard of food deserts, pharmacy deserts, and now news deserts. The nonprofit Rebuild Local News says municipal bond lenders are more likely to ask for higher interest rates when lending to a city that does not have a local news outlet to monitor spending, increasing by as much as $650,000 per loan in those areas where a newspaper has closed. The nonprofit says neighboring communities with active news coverage did not see an increase in municipal borrowing costs, the burden ultimately falling on taxpayers through increased taxes and reduced spending on public services. Jan Holman, 105.9 WBBM.
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17: Well, and it's a mixed picture for stocks right now. Dow down 102, S&P gaining 25, NASDAQ up 161 as crude oil futures fluctuate on all the news coming from the Middle East. Some big headlines for drivers. Costco is starting to open standalone gas stations. That's as the wholesale club tries to boost memberships. And watch out if you're using those dating apps, that private content isn't as private as you might think. Growing number of employers are now using AI to dig deep into your digital records to find out if you're a good fit for their company. Meantime, people on the dating sites themselves are also using AI to record exchanges with possible hookups and respond. And some are even recording conversations, Andy, while actually on dates, so AI can help them navigate that interaction. With Business at 23 and 53, live from Bloomberg Newsroom, Denise Pellegrini, News Radio 105.9 WBBM.
1: 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Traffic and weather just ahead. 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
13: Starting to cruise along nicely pretty much everywhere on the Edens right now. You're 15 minutes in, 15 minutes out on the Kennedy. A little slow from Cumberland to Austin, then you're slow from Armitage to the Hubbard Street Tunnel. It's still not that bad, though. 24 minutes coming in from O'Hare, 13 minutes in from the Edens Junction, maybe a minute slower in the Express, so take your pick, not that big a difference. Outbound, a little slow north to Armitage, just 12 minutes out to Montrose, 18 minutes out to O'Hare. I-190 eastbound, westbound looks good at the airport, the Eisenhower, 40 minutes in from the Jane Adams, just 18 in from Mannheim. Clear sailing outbound. On the Stevenson, earlier crash outbound, and it is all gone. You're clear sailing outbound and inbound, just a little slow, Cicero to Kedzie, otherwise looking really good. I-55 in Will County, traveling well. The Dan Ryan, just 15 minutes in from the merge, 12 minutes out to the split. I-57 and the Bishop Ford are moving well. Route 394, DuSable Lakeshore Drive, the Tri-State and the Tollways all look good. Route 53, I-80 in Northwest Indiana, you're moving well. Next traffic, 1038 News Radio, 105.9 WBBM.
1: Have that air quality alert in effect through this evening due to Canadian wildfire smoke. For today, warm, humid, clouds, hazy sun, high 85. Thunderstorms expected to move in later this afternoon and carry into the evening as well. Flooding downpours, hail, and damaging winds accompanying those storms. A low tonight, 74 degrees. Right now, mostly cloudy in the area, 76 degrees O'Hare and Midway, 77 along the lakefront at 1029.
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1: 10:30, good morning. Thanks for joining us today. I'm Andy Dane in for Rob Hart. These are the top stories on News Radio WBBM. A fundraiser has been launched after a fireworks accident claimed the life of an Elgin man.
5: This is Sarah Herrera. A moped rider and passenger are critically hurt after a crash in Lake County.
1: A deadly shooting outside of a bar in Chicago's Lincoln Park neighborhood. And Britain has a new prime minister, the country's seventh in a decade. Sports: Cubs hosting Detroit tonight. The White Sox take on the Rangers. On Wall Street, the Dow is down 100 points. NASDAQ up 138. And the S&P 500 up 21 points. Air quality alert in effect through tonight. AccuWeather says mixed clouds, hazy sun, warm and humid today. The high 85 degrees. Right now, mostly cloudy, 76 degrees in Chicago at 10:31. Well, topping our news of this half hour, an Elgin man killed in a fireworks accident on the 4th of July. A fundraiser has now been launched for his family.
6: 21-year-old Tommy Woods was critically injured in a fireworks accident in Plymouth, Wisconsin, which is west of Sheboygan and Kohler. He was flown to a hospital in Milwaukee where he died last week. A GoFundMe has been set up to cover medical and funeral costs. At last word, more than $56,000 had been donated. The fundraising page says Woods touched countless lives with his kindness and warmth. The circumstances of the fireworks accident are not yet public. Bernie Tafoya, News Radio, 105.9 WBBM.
1: Two moped drivers are in the hospital in critical condition after a crash in the north suburbs.
5: Unconscious in the roadway. That's how Lake County deputies say they found two people just before 2 o'clock Sunday afternoon after a serious moped crash in Wadsworth. Investigators say a Chevrolet Malibu struck the moped as it was making a left turn from Delaney Road onto a residential street. A 35-year-old man and a 32-year-old woman were critically injured. The driver of the car was not hurt. The crash remains under investigation. Sarah Herrera, News Radio 105.9 WBBM.
1: A man shot and killed outside of a bar in the Lincoln Park neighborhood. Now, Chicago police say a suspect is in custody. It rocked the area just before midnight near Lincoln and Webster Avenues. Officials say an argument escalated. The suspect shot a 30-year-old man several times. He was taken to a hospital where he died. Police say charges against the suspect are now pending. Another shooting happened in the same block about a month before, and that left one person in critical condition. At 10:32, nine people suffered gunshot wounds after a man opened fire yesterday outside of a restaurant in downtown Tucson, Arizona.
7: It was around 2 o'clock in the morning when Anais Camacho watched an argument break out when one man lifted his shirt.
8: I said, he has a gun, he has a gun, and nobody, like, moved.
7: She ran and the shooting started. Police were on scene almost immediately, ordering the suspect to drop his gun.
9: One of those officers discharged his department-issued firearm at that suspect, striking him.
7: Officer Frank Mago says that man is hospitalized, along with the nine other people who were wounded. Jim Ryan, ABC News.
1: A new man is in charge of 11 Downing Street. Andy Burnham appointed the new Prime Minister of Great Britain. He is the seventh Prime Minister of the country since 2016. He pledged to restore stability and make politics less toxic.
10: Britain needs to show the world that we can regain our stability once again. And that is our challenge, to make politics work, to make it work better.
1: The previous Prime Minister, Keir Starmer, formally resigned earlier this morning. The Pentagon has identified two soldiers killed in an Iranian attack on a U.S. base in Jordan. They are a 19-year-old woman of Texas and a 25-year-old Hawaii man. ABC's Martha Raddatz files from Amman.
11: Video circulating online appearing to show projectiles falling over the base, some intercepted, but others making a direct hit. Sources telling us one of those strikes hit a housing containment unit, raising questions among some military experts about Iran's capabilities, despite the administration saying the Iranian military was decimated.
1: A third U.S. service member remains missing following that attack, but is believed to have died. Meantime, the New York Times reporting that the Pentagon has withheld dozens of military injuries during the war with Iran. Before the recent attack in Jordan, Iran carried out three other strikes against U.S. forces in the country. The Times reports those strikes injured dozens of Americans, but that the Pentagon never disclosed the strikes nor the casualties that they reportedly inflicted. The FDA says a sample for Taylor Farms lettuce produced a false positive for cyclosporiasis. ABC's Elizabeth Schultz with more.
12: This recall includes market-side brand iceberg lettuce from Walmart with use-by dates of between July 18th and August 3rd, plus bagged iceberg salads, shredded and chopped lettuce, and lettuce romaine blends that were sold to grocery stores and restaurants.
1: Now, the FDA says that lettuce was sold in Illinois, Indiana, and Wisconsin. Coming up, a check of low gas prices in the area, as well as traffic and weather together. It's 10:35.
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2: 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At 10:38, let's get an update of traffic and weather together on the 8s and check in with Brian Peck.
3: Looking pretty good. I-80 starting to slow down a little bit westbound as you approach Larkin, but that's just through the work zone. Otherwise, looking pretty good westbound, or eastbound rather. You're in pretty good shape so far. On the Edens, you're 15 minutes in either direction. The Kennedy, about 23 minutes O'Hare into downtown, 13 minutes in from the Edens Junction. Outbound, a little bit slow from North Avenue to Armitage. And after that, you're pretty much clear sailing. 12 minutes out to Montrose, 18 minutes out to O'Hare. I-190 eastbound, westbound at the airport, looking pretty good. On the Eisenhower, still have that lane shift at the Tri-State inbound. So it slows down. In fact, getting pretty heavy now, St. Charles to the Tri-State. But then you're a little slow, ninth to Austin. 40 minutes coming in from the Jane Addams, 18 minutes in from Mannheim, clear sailing going outbound. The Stevenson, a little slow, Cicero to Kedzie inbound, outbound, clear sailing. I-55 in Will County moving well, both northbound and southbound. The Dan Ryan, a little slow from the Stevenson to Roosevelt, 15 minutes coming in, 12 minutes going out. I-57 and the Bishop Ford moving well, even through the work zone going outbound, looking pretty good so far. DuSable Lakeshore Drive, the Tri-State, the Jane Addams, all the tollways are moving well. Route 53, a little bit slow through the work zone in both directions, otherwise looking good. I-80 and Northwest Indiana, you're in pretty good shape so far. Next traffic coming up at 10:48, News Radio 105.9 WBBM.
4: WBBM AccuWeather, very warm and more humid this afternoon. We'll have a mix of clouds and hazy sunshine with a high of 85. There'll be thunderstorms moving through later this afternoon into tonight, and those can bring flooding, downpours, hail, and damaging winds. Our low tonight will be 74. An early shower can give way to an afternoon thunderstorm tomorrow. Clouds and hazy sun otherwise, high 86. Not as warm with low humidity, high 77 Wednesday. I'm AccuWeather meteorologist Heather Zayer.
2: Mostly cloudy in the area right now. We're at 76 degrees at O'Hare and Midway, 77 along the lakefront. On Wall Street, the Dow is down 100 points, the NASDAQ gaining 138, and the S&P 500 up 21 points. At 10:40, a local scientist has invented a device that can conjure up interactive screens.
5: The Bloom Beacon is reminiscent of technology most people can only remember seeing in movies.
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5: So it makes sense that the device, designed by UChicago grad student Willa Yang, supervised by assistant professor Ken Nakagaki, is inspired by science fiction. The Bloom Beacon consists of a small box with a pair of arms. Together, the two arms spin and create an interactive screen. It can turn materials like paper maps into dynamic surfaces and augment a speaker with album art or touch controls. Yang says the device allows everyday environments to become interactive without being permanently filled with screens. Carolina Garibe, News Radio 105.9 WBBM.
2: A defective toaster oven is being pulled from the market. Panasonic has issued a recall for more than 11,000 of its toaster ovens because they might be a fire hazard. The recall is for the Panasonic electric toaster oven, the model number NBG200. Customers with those toasters being urged to stop using them and reach out to Panasonic for a refund. We will have an update of top trending stories and the very latest in sports news as well coming up. It's 10:42.
0: Whether it's a sweltering heat wave,
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9: Flooding, downpours, hail, damaging winds, even a tornado.
0: Plan ahead with our five-day forecast at 15 past the hour. 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
2: 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And Christopher Nolan's The Odyssey, a big winner at the weekend box office, bringing in $124.5 million in domestic ticket sales. 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
23: Recently, these lost kids in the quote is everything. Ill, I went up for 13 goes instantly. Eat a blitz.
11: Sell your ticket.
1: 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Outer blue plot only. Physical. No hot teens.
3: Aim the rookie. 21 of the from Colsamon. He's a capable dude.
4: I think y'all just starts in our prisoners. Yeah. I can just.
3: Just for a and four here. Finished. Rain tax and I raised. Things first. Innocent and buy on them. It was a straight 4-6-10 out 10 on PS. Titles to figure 5 the Cub. 3 the second 6 was Brad, but on 10 and Karski for Bobillas. The Mets to Misery 10 for Big Breakout. 4 Rufa. Our chat is in his act and soon fight it Wednesday. Louis C. May you day smoke it. So you'll messy and broke. Single Contina won the full day. Three narrow messy like a shell card. Play I. The line was a little larger. Roll the 53 hour. But in King's name, the cup side of his back. Our drop 19 and 3. Then I split new 5 W. 8 strap the weather.
23: The dead old work in the pond. If I will county worth. That's every spot for.

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2: It's coming in from I-355, 21 minutes in from the tri-state. Clear sailing outbound. You're looking really good. The Dan Ryan, just a little slow from the Stevenson to Roosevelt. 15 minutes coming in, 12 minutes going out. I-57's in good shape. The Bishop Ford inbound is fine. Outbound getting a little slow through the work zone. You're 17 minutes going out to 8094. Route 394, traveling well in both directions. Do Sabal Lakeshore Drive, starting to slow down a little bit through Grant Park and then right around Chicago Avenue with the traffic light. Yeah, both directions. The Tri-State, the Jane Addams, the Ronald Reagan, all the tollways are in good shape. Route 53, a little slow through the work zone in both directions. Otherwise looking good. I-80, traveling well now. And Northwest Indiana, you're in good shape so far this morning. Next traffic coming up at 10:58. 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
3: We do have another air quality alert in effect here until tonight. For this afternoon, warm and humid, mixed clouds, hazy sun, the high 85. Look out for thunderstorms later this afternoon into the evening. Flooding downpours, hail, and damaging winds. Low tonight, 74. Early shower can't be ruled out tomorrow. Then some afternoon thunderstorms possible. Otherwise, hazy sun, a few clouds in the mix, high 86. Hazy sun Wednesday, but a little cooler, a high of 77. Right now, mostly cloudy in the Chicago area. We're at 76 degrees at O'Hare and Midway, 77 along the lakefront at 10:50.
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3: Vice President J.D. Vance and Second Lady Usha welcomed a baby boy into the world. Alec Neil Vance, born yesterday. The first child born to a sitting vice president in more than 150 years. Alec joins his siblings, 9-year-old Ewan, 6-year-old Vivek, and 4-year-old Mirabelle. And time now for this week's Made in Chicago, a house call to a plumbing company that's been servicing Evanston for more than a century. Here's WBBM's Nancy Hardy.
5: John J. Cahill Incorporated was founded in 1890.
6: Actually, used horse and buggies back then. That's how things have changed now. We have orange trucks.
5: John J. Cahill III is the fourth generation to run the family business. On a tour of the shop on Church Street, he shows us their master's plumber certificate from the state, dated August 31st, 1904. Allie Hunter works in the front office, where she learns a lot while transcribing the work orders from their plumbers.
7: You know, it's amazing, sometimes laughing out loud, what they've had to pull a toilet to get a My Little Pony doll out of the recesses.
5: At a time many jobs are being lost to automation or tech, this industry remains. Can AI replace a plumber?
6: No, I don't believe so. Maybe in certain situations, but not. I don't see an AI, a robot going into somebody's house and talking to them and going under their kitchen sink and fixing it.
5: Over the years, Cahill has expanded to include HVAC and kitchen and bathroom models. While much of the union shop's business is fixing existing systems, Hunter tells us they also peek into the future.
7: You can preset your shower on your phone. Mm-hmm. You walk in, it kind of reads you. It'll turn on all your settings.
5: But it's often the past customers tell them about.
6: Every day, my parents used to use you. You know, it's a nice thing to be reminded every day. You've been around a long time and have kept the reputation going.
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4: Andy, stocks are fluctuating today. Investors are looking ahead to tech earnings from companies like Google parent Alphabet, along with Tesla and Intel this week. But they're also monitoring the headlines from the Middle East. And of course, they have one eye on the Federal Reserve and what it might do about interest rates. Sandwich chain Jersey Mike's Subs expects to price its initial public offering of 43.5 million Class A common shares between $21 and $25 a share. Plans to list the stock on the New York Stock Exchange under the ticker symbol JMKE. And Home Chefs are taking kitchen cooking tech and products to a whole new level, talking about things like professional grade equipment like centrifuges and dry aging fridges. As they look to impress guests with a selection at omakase style dinner parties, kitchen appliance manufacturers are now getting in on the game and adapting commercial equipment for residential kitchens. And chefs are releasing sauces and condiments to bring high end dining experiences into the home kitchen. With business at 23 and 53 from the Bloomberg Newsroom, Denise Pellegrini, News Radio 105.9 WBBM.
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5: 10:58, traffic and weather together on the 8s. Here's Brian Beck.
6: Really solid before Weber Road on I-55 in Will County to Route 53. This is midday road work going on in multiple lanes now. You definitely want to avoid this if you can. Use Boughton Road. That's moving really well right now. Kim, thank you for calling us up on the WBBM Mercedes-Benz of Hoffman Estates traffic tip line, 855-780-ROAD. Southbound on I-55, you're looking great. Elsewhere on the Edens, 15 minutes in, 15 minutes out. The Kennedy, 23 minutes in from O'Hare, 12 minutes in from the Edens Junction, 13 back out to Montrose, 20 minutes out to O'Hare. The Eisenhower, 37 in from the Jane Addams, 15 in from Manheim, 16 back out to Manheim, 34 out to the

0: Jane Adams. Clear sailing inbound on the Stevenson. Outbound looking pretty good, too. The Dan Ryan, 15 minutes in, 12 minutes going back out. Everything else is moving just fine. Next traffic, 1108 News Radio, 105.9 WBBM.
1: Another air quality alert in effect through tonight. AccuWeather says mixed clouds, hazy sun, warm and humid today. The high 85. Right now, cloudy skies, 76 degrees in Chicago.
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3: This is Sarah Herrera. A new investigation looks at why so many federal immigration cases in Chicago failed.
1: Air quality continuing to be an issue in the Chicago area due to Canadian wildfires. And two American service members killed in Jordan have been identified. More coming up from ABC News. Sports: White Sox are in Texas to take on the Rangers tonight, while the Cubs host the Tigers. On Wall Street, the Dow is down 90 points, NASDAQ up 200, and the S&P up 31. Air quality alert in effect through this evening. AccuWeather says clouds, some hazy sun, warm and humid, high 85, 76 degrees. ABC News at 11 o'clock.
4: From ABC News, I'm Michelle Franzen. The war with Iran continues to escalate. U.S. soldiers killed in Friday's Iranian strikes at a U.S. base in Jordan have been identified by the Pentagon as Private Isabella Gonzalez from Texas and First Lieutenant Tyler Feehan from Hawaii. The third U.S. service member is presumed dead but missing. ABC's Martha Raddatz is in Amman.
5: Video circulating online appearing to show projectiles falling over the base, some intercepted but others making a direct hit. Sources telling us one of those strikes hit a housing containment unit, raising questions among some military experts about Iran's capabilities, despite the administration saying the Iranian military was decimated.
4: In Britain, Andy Burnham was ushered in as the new prime minister after Keir Starmer was pressured to step down earlier. ABC's James Longman is in London.
6: Andy Burnham has a huge challenge ahead of him. There has been a lot of political instability here. He is the seventh prime minister in just over 10 years.
4: A memorial service taking place in Mississippi for Nolan Wells, the 18-year-old who died during a July 4th holiday boating trip with friends. Here's ABC's Aaron Katursky.
7: The funeral is open to the public. What his mom has called a party to celebrate Wells's life is by invitation only. And she has also called for calm, a day free of protest over the case, just to focus on her son.
4: Further testing is needed in the cyclosporiasis outbreak. The FDA says the one sample of Taylor Farms lettuce that tested positive for the parasite was a false positive. Taylor Farms says the recall continues out of an abundance of caution.
8: Last week, the FDA, though, did link the outbreak in five states to Taylor Farms shredded iceberg lettuce that was sourced from central Mexico and supplied to Taco Bell restaurants. Taco Bell says that it has removed all affected products.
4: ABC's Elizabeth Schulze. In New York City, federal officials say a man is in custody after setting off an incendiary device outside the federal building. You're listening to ABC News.
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1: 11:03, Monday, July 20th. Good morning. Thanks so much for joining us today. I'm Andy Dane in for Rob Hart. Cloudy skies right now in Chicago, 77 degrees. We are under yet another air quality alert through this evening due to Canadian wildfire smoke. AccuWeather says mixed clouds, some hazy sun, warm and humid today, the high 85. Thunderstorms expected to move in later in the afternoon. They'll carry into the evening, and they can bring flooding downpours, hail, and damaging winds. Our low tonight, 74 degrees. Kind of more of the same on tap for your Tuesday tomorrow. We'll have the full five-day forecast coming up at 11:15. Our top local story here on News Radio WBBM, the U.S. Attorney's Office here in Chicago under new scrutiny after several failed prosecutions in immigration cases. WBBM's Sarah Herrera with the story.
3: According to the New York Times, Chicago's U.S. Attorney's Office has been shaken by failed immigration-related prosecutions and the departure of veteran prosecutors. The paper reports prosecutors brought assault charges against dozens of immigrants and protesters during Operation Midway Blitz. It found 59 of 62 cases brought under one federal assault law were later dropped or dismissed. More than 100 former federal prosecutors have since signed a letter criticizing U.S. Attorney Andrew Boutros' leadership. Boutros says he's reforming the office and strengthening its operations. Sarah Herrera, News Radio 105.9 WBBM.
1: A new project on Chicago's far southwest side is expected to make a rail crossing safer and more convenient.
14: Ground has been broken on the Columbus Avenue and the Belt Railway Company of Chicago grade separation project. When completed, Columbus Avenue will pass beneath the railway tracks and trains will be able to move through while allowing cars and pedestrians to travel safely below. Belt Railway Company of Chicago President Jerry Peck.
15: This project will eliminate the possibility of impacts between trains, vehicles, pedestrians.
14: Mayor Brandon Johnson says the difference for the far southwest side Ashburn community will be monumental.
16: Once completed, this project will eliminate delays for nearly 1,700 vehicles, and that's each day. Reduce more than 36,000 annual hours of motorist delays.
14: The project is supported by a $50 million investment from the Illinois Department of Transportation. Terry Keschner, News Radio 105.9 WBBM.
1: Well, the air quality around Chicago today is better than it was Thursday, but it's still pretty bad. As of 10 o'clock this morning, the city had the fourth worst air quality in the world. The air is considered unhealthy for sensitive groups, though health experts say everyone should avoid strenuous activity today. Some relief from the wildfire smoke could come this evening in the form of severe weather. A piece of DeKalb Railroad history was demolished this year. Now there's a push to commemorate it.
17: DeKalb's concrete coal chute would have been 100 years old next year. It was last used in 1956 after decades of dropping coal into trains to make locomotives run. The Union Pacific Railroad decided the structure was a safety problem and had it taken down in April. Now, Teresa Casey would like to remember that part of DeKalb's history and her family's role in it. Her grandfather, great-grandfather, and an uncle all worked at the coal chute, and as a result, contracted and died of emphysema. Casey has begun a GoFundMe to raise $3,000 for a plaque to commemorate the old coal chute and her family members. About $700 has been raised so far. Bernie Tafoya, News Radio, 105.9 WBBM.
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1: The World Cup wrapped up yesterday with Spain beating Argentina 1-0. Various stadiums around North America hosted the matches for the World Cup, but none were in Chicago. And soccer fans watching the final match had some thoughts about that.
19: I think a lot of people here are excited, just generally, even if we didn't have it located here specifically to watch in person.
20: But I know Soldier Field, a lot of people criticize it. It's not the best stadium. So I think they would have had to do a lot of renovations.
21: Should have had one. I mean, it's a great city. I mean, has everything. Hopefully in the next World Cup, they get one.
1: In 2018, then-Mayor Rahm Emanuel decided against Chicago hosting World Cup games, saying that such events lose money. 1108, time now for traffic and weather together on the 8s. Here's Brian Peck.
0: Got a new crash. This is inbound on the This is on the Bishop Ford that we have a new crash inbound at the Dan Ryan. This is on the right shoulder, but it's really starting to slow things down. 16 minutes from 8094 to the Dan Ryan, 13 minutes going back out. Couple of vehicles involved here. Andrea, thank you for calling us up on the WBBM Mercedes-Benz of Hoffman Estates traffic tip line, 855-780 Road. I-57, by the way, looking good. And the Dan Ryan, actually in pretty good shape. Just 15 minutes from the merge into downtown, a little slow from the Stevenson to Roosevelt, 12 minutes going back out. On the Edens, you're 15 minutes in, 15 minutes out. The Kennedy now 23 minutes. O'Hare into downtown, 12 minutes in from the Edens Junction. A little extra slow as you go by the Wintrust Mural near North Avenue. Otherwise, you're looking pretty good. 13 minutes going back out to Montrose, 20 minutes out to O'Hare. I-190 eastbound, westbound, looking pretty good. On the Eisenhower, 37 minutes in from the Jane Addams, 15 minutes in for Mannheim. 16 minutes going out to Mannheim. You're 34 out to the Jane Addams. The Stevenson traveling well in both directions so far. I-55 in Will County northbound, still pretty heavy from Weber to Route 53. This is midday road work. It's in multiple lanes, and it looks like it's moving a little bit now, too. Use Boughton Road if you want to avoid that. Southbound, you're doing just fine. On Route 394, you're traveling well so far to Sauva Lakeshore Drive, little slow through Grant Park, little heavy around Chicago Avenue in both directions. The Tri-State, the Jane Addams, the Ronald Reagan Veterans Memorial, and Route 390 all look good. Route 53, slow through the work zone, but otherwise good. I-80 in Northwest Indiana, traveling at normal speeds. Next traffic, 1118 from the Metro Traffic Center. 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
1: The AccuWeather forecast for your Monday. Air quality alert will be in effect through tonight. That is a result of more Canadian wildfire smoke in the area. For today, going to be cloudy, a little bit of hazy sunshine in the mix, and more warm and humid than recent days. A high today of 85 degrees. Look out for thunderstorms later in the afternoon into the evening. Flooding, downpours, hail, and damaging winds possible with those storms. Our low tonight, 74 degrees. Can't rule out an early shower tomorrow and more afternoon thunderstorms. Otherwise, clouds and hazy sun tomorrow, the high 86. Right now, cloudy skies. We're at 77 degrees at O'Hare, Midway, and the lakefront. Markets continue to be mixed. The Dow is down 70 points, NASDAQ up 239, and the S&P gaining 37 points. It's 11:11.
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1: It's 11:12. Service has been restored along Metra's North Central line after a train struck and killed a pedestrian in Wheeling. It happened around 6:45 this morning south of Lake Cook Road between the Buffalo Grove and Wheeling stations. The collision caused both inbound and outbound Metra trains for about 2 hours to pause. Train traffic on the Canadian National Railroad was also affected. Drivers being advised to avoid the area as authorities investigate. A new data center being proposed for Elgin Township.
4: According to the Kane County Chronicle, former county board member Mike Kenyon is the owner of that 20-acre parcel on Kenyon Road. Kenyon owns more than 1,000 acres in Kane County and says data centers are not everyone's cup of tea, even his wife is against him selling the land. The developer says the data center will generate $1 million in property taxes and will consume less water than two single-family homes. 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
1: 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Here's meteorologist Heather Zehr.
27: An air quality alert remains in effect through tonight. It'll be very warm and more humid this afternoon. We'll have a mix of clouds and hazy sun with a high of 85. Thunderstorms later on in the afternoon into tonight will bring flooding downpours, hail, and damaging winds. We'll drop down to 74. Then an early shower can't be ruled out tomorrow, and an afternoon thunderstorm is still possible. Clouds and hazy sun otherwise with a high of 86. Some hazy sunshine again on Wednesday. Not as warm with low humidity and a high of 77, then a nice day with sunshine and a high of 81 on Thursday. Friday will be partly to mostly sunny with a high of 82. I'm AccuWeather meteorologist Heather Zehr.
1: Cloudy now, 77 degrees. O'Hare and the lakefront, 78 at Midway. It's 11:16. 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
28: Early season seems like millions of years ago for Alex Bregman after that early slump. Starting out his five-year, $175 million Cubs contract, he's had the team on his back. An offensive surge in Cincinnati, entering the All-Star break. And in three games back from the break against Minnesota at Wrigley, Bregman still swinging a hot bat.
29: And the pitch. Bregman drives one in the air. Deep left field. It's got a chance. Gone. Alex Bregman. Cubs lead 2-0.
28: Two-run homer in the first inning, pacing the Cubs and Shota Imanaga to a win over the Twins, 10-1, since hitting only five homers in the first two-plus months of the season. Bregman's matched those five homers, and just the last few weeks, he's got three in his last five games.
30: The swing in the first was really good. A couple other hard-hit balls, for sure, hard-hit balls yesterday. So,
2: yeah, he's putting some good swings on the baseball and driving the baseball as well.
28: Craig Counsell's Cubs with Bregman back at third. Host the Tigers tonight. Jameson Taillon starts against Jack Flaherty. 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White Sox Rangers in Arlington, Texas. 7:05 start tonight for the first place Sox and first place Rangers, who are a half game atop Seattle in the AL West. The Sox are a game above Cleveland in the AL Central. Again, Fetty versus DeGrom tonight. Colson Montgomery's 24th home run helped the White Sox swallow up the Blue Jays 3-0 for Sean Burke, a win yesterday. Argentina gets more yellow cards than shots on goal. Defending World Cup champs down to 10 men allow an extra time goal. Spain dethrones Lionel Messi for the title, 1-0. Connor Bedard is going to meet reporters soon to discuss his recent contract extension and shoulder surgery just a few weeks ago that's going to knock him back at least the first month of the season. Josh Liss, News Radio 105.9 WBBM.
1: Thank you, Josh. 11:18, traffic and weather together on the 8th is sponsored by Metro. Let's check in with Brian Peck.
0: Looking a little heavy from on I-55 Will County. Looking heavy northbound from Weber Road all the way into I-355. This is midday road work. It's in different lanes, so you're getting a little backed up there. Southbound, you're doing okay. Once you get on the Stevenson, clear sailing all the way in. Outbound, a little bit slow as you approach Harlem, but otherwise looking pretty good on the outbound side as well. We have moving road work too, or long-term road work, I should call it, on the Bishop Ford outbound. You've got some heavy spots from a little before 130th to Sibley. 20 minutes getting out to 8094. You're 13 minutes going back in. I-57 looking really good so far. The Edens, you're 15 minutes in. 15 minutes out. The Kennedy now, a little slow Canfield to Nagel, division to the Hubbard Street Tunnel. 21 minutes coming in from O'Hare. 13 minutes in from the Edens Junction. 15 minutes going out to Montrose. 22 out to O'Hare. On I-190 eastbound, westbound, looking pretty good. On the inbound side of the Eisenhower, a little heavy from North Avenue to the Tri-State. That's from the lane shift. 35 minutes coming in from the Jane Addams. After that, though, you're clear sailing 13 minutes in from Mannheim, clear sailing outbound. On the Dan Ryan, still 15 minutes in, 12 minutes out. I-57, as I mentioned, looking pretty good so far. Inbound on the Bishop Ford, fine, 20 minutes outbound. DuSable Lake Shore Drive, the Tri-State, the tollways, they all look good. On Route 53, a little slow through the work zone, otherwise looking great. Everything else traveling well. Traffic sponsored by Metra. Traffic before work, traffic after work. There's a better way to get there. On Metro, you can skip the stress, avoid high prices and expensive parking, and enjoy the ride. Metro, drive less, do more. Next traffic, 11:28. 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
1: Well, we got the air quality alert in effect through tonight. That's due to Canadian wildfire smoke, and also monitoring the potential for some severe storms today. AccuWeather says to start off, at least, clouds and some hazy sun, warm and humid. The high 85, but thunderstorms expected to roll in late this afternoon into the evening. Flooding, downpours, hail, and damaging winds possible with those storms. Our low tonight, 74 degrees. And some early showers around tomorrow before some possible more thunderstorms in the afternoon. Otherwise, some sunshine and clouds. High tomorrow, 86 degrees. Mostly cloudy right now across the area. 77 degrees at O'Hare and the lakefront. 78 at Midway. On Wall Street, the Dow is down 80 points. The NASDAQ up 232 and the S&P up 35. It's 11:20. Our top story this hour, one person in custody after a fatal late night shooting in the Lincoln Park neighborhood. Much more on that story coming up at 11:31. A new sign honoring the first black Secret Service agent to guard a president. 91-year-old Abraham Bolden was chosen for detail by President Kennedy himself, but faced racism among his peers and went to prison after supposedly selling a government document. Bolden maintained his innocence and was pardoned by President Biden in 2022. A new sign honoring his work was unveiled this weekend in the Auburn-Gresham neighborhood. Bolden's son telling Block Club Chicago his father is the mayor of his neighborhood block. It's 11:21.
3: 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I'm Dr. Sarisha Yalai from Loyola Medicine with Healthy Eating. 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I'm Dr. Sarisha Yalai for News Radio 105.9 WBBM.
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14: Andy, stocks are fluctuating. The outlook is really kind of mixed, with oil prices swinging between gains and losses as traders react to the worsening of the Middle East conflict we've seen lately, but also attempts to bring about a pause in the war. Also, some positivity about tech ahead of earnings coming later this week. Right now, Dow down 73, S&P gaining 35, NASDAQ up 233. Ford and the union for its Canadian employees has ratified a new contract that means wage increases and bonuses for thousands of workers there. And some old political memorabilia you have sitting around from back in the day, or maybe inherited, well, that could suddenly, Andy, be worth a lot more. Wall Street Journal says conservative youth are discovering the aesthetic and attitude of former President Richard Nixon, and now Nixon maxing swag. And TikTok videos all about everybody's Nixon maxing stuff is going viral. With business at 23 and 53 and in the coming noon business hour, live from Bloomberg Newsroom, Denise Pellegrini, News Radio 105.9 WBBM.
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1: 1128 traffic and weather together on the 8s. Here's Brian Peck.
2: Got some heavy road work going on outbound on the Bishop Ford. This is the long-term road work, but it's extra heavy today. Heavy before 130th to Bobian Woods. It might be in more than one lane here, so you may be down to one lane. 20 minutes out to 8094, 13 minutes going back in. I-57, you're in really good shape. Also, we've got some midday road work going on. I-55 in Will County, northbound, really heavy from Weber Road to Route 53. Of course, IDOT reminds you to move over. It's the law. It's not a game. Southbound, you're doing pretty well so far. On the Edens, traveling at 15 minutes either way. The Kennedy, 21 minutes in from O'Hare, 24 back out to the airport. The Eisenhower, a little slow north to the tri-state inbound. Otherwise, you're clear. Outbound looking pretty good. The Stevenson in pretty good shape. And the Dan Ryan, 15 minutes in, 14 minutes going back out. Next traffic, 1138 News Radio, 105.9 WBBM.
1: Air quality alert in effect through this evening due to wildfire smoke in the area. For this afternoon, mixed clouds, hazy sun, warm and humid, high 85. Also expecting some thunderstorms later in the afternoon into the evening. Flooding downpours, hail, and damaging winds possible. Our low tonight, 74 degrees. Right now, mostly cloudy, 77 degrees. O'Hare and the lakefront, 78 at Midway at 1129.
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1: 11:30, good morning. I'm Andy Dane in for Rob Hart, and these are the top stories on News Radio WBBM. A suspect is behind bars after a deadly shooting in Chicago's Lincoln Park neighborhood.
4: This is Bernie Tafoya, a Northwestern University professor on the verge of losing his job, has filed suit against the university.
1: U.S. Attorney's Office in Chicago under the spotlight for a string of failed prosecutions. And a third American service member is killed as the U.S. ramps up strikes on Iran. Sports, the Cubs hosting the Tigers tonight at Wrigley Field, where the White Sox take on the Rangers in Texas. On Wall Street, the Dow is down 90 points. NASDAQ gaining 227, the S&P up 34. Air quality alert still in effect through this evening. AccuWeather says warm and humid, mixed clouds, some hazy sun, perhaps some thunderstorms later in the day as well. A high 85. Right now, cloudy skies, 77 degrees at 11:31. Chicago police say a suspect is in custody after a man was shot and killed in the Lincoln Park neighborhood last night.
5: Officers were called just before midnight to North Lincoln Avenue near Webster after reports of shots fired during a fight. Police say they found a 30-year-old man who had been shot several times. He later died at the hospital. Police say a firearm was recovered and detectives are working to learn exactly what led up to the shooting. Sarah Herrera, News Radio 105.9 WBBM.
1: An assistant professor is taking Northwestern University to court over being denied tenure.
4: Stephen Thrasher has sued Northwestern University in federal court. He alleges he was discriminated against in retaliation for his role in a pro-Palestinian protest at the university in 2024. He also claims Northwestern's decision denying him tenure was due in part because of pressure from the Trump administration. Because he was denied tenure, he will be out of a job at the end of next month. But he also alleges Northwestern's actions have resulted in him having a difficult time finding a similar university position. There's been no comment from Northwestern. Bernie Tafoya, News Radio, 105.9 WBBM.
1: The U.S. Attorney's Office in Chicago is facing scrutiny following a string of failed immigration prosecutions. The New York Times reports prosecutors brought assault charges against dozens during Operation Midway Blitz and found 59 of 62 cases brought under one federal law were later dropped or dismissed. U.S. Attorney Andrew Boutros says he is strengthening the office's operations. At 11:32, the Pentagon has now identified two U.S. service members killed during Iranian attacks in Jordan, Air Private Isabella Gonzalez and First Lieutenant Tyler James Feehan. ABC's Karen Travers with more.
6: CENTCOM had said over the weekend that the strikes at Iran are aimed at degrading their ability to go after commercial ships in the Strait of Hormuz. Of course, that's been the big focus over these last 2 weeks, trying to limit Iran's ability to strike at those ships. But every time the United States has launched one of those strikes, Iran has hit back at U.S. assets in the region, as we saw over the weekend with the deaths of these service members.
1: Another service member also died in Iraq on Saturday during a controlled detonation of an Iranian drone. Meantime, it's going to cost you more to fill up that gas tank.
7: U.S. gas prices have hit an average of $4 a gallon once more. That's according to AAA and came as the U.S. and Iran launched more attacks. The average price a year ago was $3.14 a gallon. The price is a national average, meaning drivers in some states have been paying well over $4 a gallon for a while now. Prices vary between states due to factors ranging from nearby supply to differing tax rates. People around the world are also dealing with high gas prices as a result of the war. I'm Haya Pinjwani.
1: The surging price of copper has made it a target for criminals.
8: How are you doing?
9: It's working.
10: When a police officer spotted a man in a reflective work coat walking along the West Seattle Bridge with armloads of insulated copper wire, he was suspicious.
11: What is really going on here, man?
12: I told you I was up here working for him.
11: Working for who?
12: City Light.
10: Gregory Wayne Galetsik was arrested on charges of posing as a city employee and stealing about 100 feet of wiring from the light poles on the bridge. Some of the lights are still out almost a month later. Galetsik failed to appear at his arraignment. A warrant was issued for his arrest. Jim Ryan, ABC News.
1: President Trump says he's confronted the Prime Minister of Canada over the wildfire smoke. He says he approached Mark Carney during yesterday's World Cup final and told him, quote, our air is being poisoned. The president also toyed with the idea of Canada paying damages for the smoke, which has clogged the skies of much of the U.S., including here in the Chicago area. The wildfires began July 6th when a thunderstorm caused more than 1,000 lightning strikes across Canada, bursting dry woodland into flames. We will take a look at traffic, weather, and some low gas prices in the area coming up next. It's 11:35.
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1: 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Again, 312-409-4277. At 11:38, let's update traffic and weather together on the 8th now. And here's Brian Peck.
2: Still pretty heavy if you're outbound on the Bishop Ford. This is just your long-term road work, but it looks like you're down to one lane now. 19 minutes out to 80-94, a little heavy from 130th to the Steel Bridge. Inbound starting to slow down a little bit from Stony Island to the Dan Ryan. 15 minutes going back in. I-57, you're looking pretty good in both directions. On the Edens, 15 minutes in. You're 15 minutes going back out. The Kennedy now, 24 minutes O'Hare into downtown, 16 minutes in from the Edens Junction. Pretty much the same in the express lanes. Take your pick. 18 minutes out to Montrose, 27 out to O'Hare. I-190 eastbound and westbound moving well. The Eisenhower in pretty good shape. Just inbound, you're heavy from North Avenue to the Tri-State with that lane shift there. 37 minutes coming in from the Jane Addams, but 13 minutes once you get to Mannheim all the way into the Jane Byrne interchange. Outbound, you are clear sailing so far. The Stevenson inbound, no problem so far. On the outbound side, getting slow from Kedzie to Cicero, 20 minutes out to the Tri-State. You're 28 minutes out to I-355. Heavy northbound on I-55 in Will County. This is midday road work. You're heavy from Weber to Route 53. That's in multiple lanes here. Southbound, you're doing okay. The Dan Ryan, 15 minutes in, 14 minutes out. I-57 traveling well. Route 394, DuSable Lakeshore Drive, the Tri-State, and the tollways. They're all traveling well. Route 53, even through the work zone right now, you're moving well both northbound and southbound. I-80, so far so good eastbound and westbound. In northwest Indiana, eastbound, you're 80-94 Grant Street to Broadway, a little bit slow. Westbound, you're slow Grant Street to Burr. On I-94, eastbound, slow past State Road 249 in Portage to US 20 in Burnham Harbor, or in Burns Harbor, you've got midday road work going on there. Next traffic coming up at 11:48, News Radio 105.9 WBBM.
8: WBBM AccuWeather, very warm and more humid this afternoon. We'll have a mix of clouds and hazy sunshine with a high of 85. There'll be thunderstorms moving through later this afternoon into tonight, and those can bring flooding, downpours, hail, and damaging winds. Our low tonight will be 74. An early shower can give way to an afternoon thunderstorm tomorrow. Clouds and hazy sun otherwise, high 86. Not as warm with low humidity, high 77 Wednesday. I'm AccuWeather meteorologist Heather Zayer.
1: Cloudy now, 77 degrees. O'Hare and the lakefront, 78 Midway. On Wall Street right now, the Dow is down 107 points. NASDAQ gained 221. The S&P up 32. It's 11:41. Nearly 30 years after a murder in Gary, Indiana, police say the case has been solved.
9: The Lake County, Indiana State's Attorney's Office says an arrest has been made in connection with the murder of Jacqueline Jackie Soto. A man named Alfred Kevin Sanders has been charged with murder in connection with Soto's death. Gary police were dispatched to a residence on Buchanan Street in Gary, December 29, 1998, where Soto was found dead. Advancements in DNA technology and a renewed examination of evidence ultimately provided investigators with critical new information in the case. Lake County Prosecuting Attorney Bernard Carter said in the statement, Jackie was not forgotten. Terry Keschner, News Radio 105.9 WBBM.
1: The family of an 88-year-old man in New York City is going to court. They say he died during the outbreak of Legionnaire's disease there. Here's ABC's Lucy Yang.
19: To be clear, the family's attorney does not believe he was sickened by his own apartment building. I'm told it's possible for the bacteria to travel from nearby cooling towers. Health experts now trying to pinpoint the source.
1: New York City health officials say the spread of Legionnaire's disease in the city appears to be contained. Top trending stories and the latest in sports news on the way. It's 11:42.
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1: Yesterday's World Cup final had a star-studded halftime show. Even the Muppets made an appearance. Madonna opened the show before giving way to the Muppets, then K-pop sensations BTS. Justin Bieber also performed alongside Ted Lasso actor Jason Sudeikis, who was in character. And fresh off of his sold-out shows at Wrigley Field, singer-songwriter Noah Kahan had to scrap his New York show at Citi Field over the weekend, all due to bad weather in the area. The singer sent out a message announcing the cancellation after initially making plans to scrap the opening acts and start the show late to avoid a weather issue. Cloudy skies right now in Chicago, 77 degrees, headed up to a high of 85 this afternoon. 11:46 Sports is sponsored by Menards. Here's Josh List.
30: A lot of season to go, but the view is nice from the top. For the White Sox, surprise of baseball, starting the second half strong, taking 2 of 3 from Toronto. Sean Burke dominating, 6 2/3, 2-hit shutout ball in the 3-0 victory. Colson Montgomery, 24th home run. Eric Fetty starts tonight in Texas. After a volatile April-May, Fetty's ERA over his last 7 outings is 2.64. Overall, it's a 4.15. He's 5-6. The Sox, a game up on Cleveland. The Rangers host the game. They're atop the Seattle Mariners by a half game in the AL West. The Sox have also a corner out of the corner of their eye. Cleveland hosting Minnesota tonight. Tanner Bibee on the mound. The Cubs dominate the Twins 10-1. Turn the page and host the Tigers tonight. Jameson Taillon on the mound 7:05. 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The Score. The Brewers roll out the Miz. Jacob Mizrowski, the big league strikeout leader, to face the Mets. And former Brewers pitcher, the popular Freddie Peralta, up in Milwaukee. Milwaukee and the Mets 6:40 tonight. The World Cup ends with Spain's 1-0 squeaker over Argentina. Physical game, and a worn out Lionel Messi is unlikely to play for Inter Miami when the Fire play at Miami Wednesday night. Debut of new Fire striker Robert Lewandowski is right around the corner. University of Michigan Athletic Director Ward Manuel is going to resign at the end of 2026, this 10th year in Ann Arbor. The Blackhawks' Connor Bedard getting ready to chat with reporters soon about his recent contract extension, making $75 million over 5 years. 11th place Sky, 4 games out of the final playoff spot with 18 to go, suffer a buzzer-beating loss in Atlanta at a 9-17. The Sky are at New York next Wednesday night. 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
1: 11:48, time now for traffic and weather together on the 8th. And Brian Peck.
2: Still looking pretty heavy outbound on the Bishop Ford. You've got long-term road work, of course, 130th to 159th, really slow there, 20 minutes out to 8094. And inbound, we had an earlier crash on the right shoulder right before the Dan Ryan. That was about a half hour ago. It looks like the emergency crews are finally there to get everything cleaned up. And so they've taken out the right lane. You're slow from 111th to the Dan Ryan, 18 minutes going in. On I-57, moving well in both directions. On the Edens, you're 15 minutes in, 15 minutes going back out. The Kennedy now, a little slow.

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2: To the Jane Addams. Clear sailing inbound on the Stevenson outbound, 20 minutes out to the tri-state. The Dan Ryan 15 minutes in. You're 15 minutes going back out. Route 394 looking good. DuSable Lakeshore Drive, Chicago Avenue. A little heavy there in both directions. Otherwise good. Tri-state, the Jane Addams, the tollways all look good. Route 53 a little slow through the work zone. I-80 in Northwest Indiana doing okay. Next traffic, 1158 News Radio 105.9 WBBM.
3: Air quality alert remaining in effect through this evening due to Canadian wildfire smoke in the area. AccuWeather says some clouds, some hazy sun, warm, humid today, high 85. We are also looking out for the potential of some heavy storms in the area late this afternoon into the evening. Flooding, downpours, hail, and damaging winds possible with those storms. Our low tonight, 74 degrees. Some more rain to start the day tomorrow, perhaps some afternoon thunderstorms as well. Otherwise, clouds and some hazy sun. The high tomorrow, 86 degrees. Mostly cloudy right now. We're at 77 degrees at O'Hare and the lakefront, 78 degrees at Midway at 1150.
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5: Designed by UChicago grad student Willa Yang, supervised by assistant professor Ken Nakagaki, the Bloom Beacon is a device that aims to answer the question, what if screens could appear only when needed? It works by spinning a pair of small arms together, creating a hologram-looking display that users can interact with, whether that be controlling music or turning materials like paper maps into dynamic surfaces. 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
3: 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Here's ABC's Stephanie Ramos.
7: Researchers say for most healthy adults, up to 400 milligrams of caffeine a day, that's about 3 to 5 8-ounce cups of black coffee, is generally considered safe.
3: The study also found regular coffee consumption may be linked to a lower risk of stroke, diabetes, and heart failure. Hungary's new prime minister wants the most successful female chess player in the world to be the country's next president. Judith Polgár, who is from Hungary, is the only woman in the history of chess to be considered a super grandmaster. The widely respected athlete, though, has not served in a political role ever. We'll get an update of business news from Bloomberg coming up here in just a moment. It's 11:52.
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15: Andy, it's been a mixed picture for stocks, with some positivity, though, about tech. That's ahead of some key earnings coming later this week.

0: Ostermeyer Squibb says it plans to build the most powerful AI factory in life sciences with NVIDIA. And the company says the expanded collaboration will give it the most advanced and most energy efficient NVIDIA structure in the industry. Pizza apparently faring worse than burgers or burrito bowls. Domino's reporting a key gauge of U.S. sales growth that shows it fell to the slowest pace in five quarters. If you're considering moving to Florida, think of this. The Miami Metro is more expensive now than the greater New York City area. For the first time on record, South Florida's consumer price index jumping 36% since 2019 as housing costs rise along with property taxes and insurance premiums. World Cup is being seen as a massive commercial success. FIFA now increasing its four-year revenue expectations by about $2 billion. That's on top of the $9 billion it previously expected. And all that after more than 15 million people attended stadiums and fan festival areas this year. With business at 23 and 53 and in the coming noon business hour from the Bloomberg Newsroom, Denise Pellegrini, News Radio 105.9 WBBM.
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11: 11:58, traffic and weather together on the 8s. Here's Brian Peck.
12: Couple of slowdowns in northwest Indiana. I-94 eastbound, you're getting heavy past State Road 249 in Portage to before US 20 in Burns Harbor. That's your midday road work going on there. Westbound, you're looking pretty good. 80-94 eastbound, you've got slow spots from the state line to Kennedy Avenue. And then westbound, a little bit slow I-65 to Broadway. It's not that bad. Otherwise, looking good in northwest Indiana. In Illinois, on the Edens, you're 15 minutes in, 15 minutes out. The Kennedy now 23 in from O'Hare, 30 minutes back out to the airport. I-190 eastbound, westbound is clear. The Eisenhower, 37 in from the Jane Addams, but only 13 in from Mannheim, 15 minutes back out to Mannheim. The Stevenson, you've got moving roadwork. I-355 to Lamont, a little heavy there, 30 minutes coming in from I-355, 17 though. From the Tri-State, 20 minutes out to the Tri-State, the Dan Ryan 16 in, 14 minutes going out. Next traffic, 1208, News Radio 105.9 WBBM.
11: An air quality alert in effect until this evening due to wildfire smoke this afternoon. Warm, humid, some clouds, hazy sun, and perhaps some heavy thunderstorms as well. The high 85. Right now, 77 degrees in Chicago.
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11: Coming up on the WBBM Noon Business Hour, making the right financial decisions could have a major impact on your career. The World Cup bringing increased interest in soccer for American sports fans. And oil and gas prices are up as the U.S. and Iran continue trade striking. ABC News will have the details. Sports: White Sox meet the Rangers in Texas tonight. The Cubs host the Tigers. On Wall Street, the Dow is down 107 points. The NASDAQ up 221. S&P up 32. Air quality alert in effect through tonight. Could see some heavy thunderstorms later in the day as well. Warm and humid. High 85. Right now, 77 degrees. 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
14: From ABC News, I'm Michelle Franzen. The U.S. military still searching for a U.S. service member presumed dead following Friday's Iranian strikes at a U.S. base in Jordan. The Pentagon says two other military service members were killed. That war fueling hostilities and uncertainty again, with the Strait of Hormuz cut off to most ship traffic. ABC's Karen Travers has more on the impact to oil and gas prices.
15: We're now seeing gas going back to that $4 a gallon average, according to AAA. Traffic in the Strait of Hormuz has essentially slowed down significantly. Again, because of this week and a half now of ongoing strikes, there were 30 verified crossings in the Strait of Hormuz over the last 3 days, according to data.
14: In New York City, the FBI says one person is in custody after setting off some sort of incendiary device outside the building. Here's ABC's Aaron Katursky.
16: This happened outside 26 Federal Plaza, which houses immigration court. It's also where immigration applications are processed, and it has been the scene of protest before, but it was on the north side of the building where this apparent smoke device or some kind of firework with an accelerant, an incendiary device of some kind, detonated.
14: Federal regulators working to track the source of the growing cyclosporiasis outbreak across the U.S. ABC's Elizabeth Schulze says testing continues to find the source.
17: Taylor Farms says that the FDA has not identified a single positive product that has tested positive for the parasite and that this recall is out of an abundance of caution. Last week, the FDA, though, did link the outbreak in five states to Taylor Farms shredded iceberg lettuce that was sourced from central Mexico and supplied to Taco Bell restaurants. Taco Bell says that it has removed all affected products.
14: Georgia Democratic Senator John Ossoff writing a letter to HHS Secretary RFK Jr. demanding answers about HHS doing away with required monitoring, he says, of the parasite. You're listening to ABC News.
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11: 12:03 on this Monday, the 20th of July. Good afternoon. Thanks so much for joining us today on the WBBM Noon Business Hour. I'm Andy Dane in for Rob Hart. Cloudy skies right now, 78 degrees in Chicago. We are under an air quality alert yet again until this evening due to Canadian wildfire smoke. AccuWeather says some clouds, hazy sun, warm and humid today. Could see some heavy thunderstorms later on. The high 85. Again, those storms into the evening as well. And down to below tonight of 74 degrees. Details on the complete forecast from AccuWeather coming up here in just a few moments. Let us take a look at how the markets are faring so far this afternoon. We head to Bloomberg and check in with Denise Pellegrini.
0: Well, we've got some positivity for tech, but not overall for stocks. Dow down 174, S&P gaining 15, NASDAQ up 122. A federal judge and his temporarily paused Paramount Skydance, $110 billion takeover of Warner Brothers, and some good news for drivers struggling with rising gas prices. Costco opening standalone gas stations. More on that coming up later here on the Noon Business Hour. Back over to you, Andy.
1: All right, Denise, thank you. We'll be back with you at 12:23. 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Well, the World Cup wrapped up as a huge success, leading to the big question, is soccer entering a new era in America? We'll talk about that in our next segment. But first, from building wealth in your 30s to preparing for retirement in your 50s, the right financial moves change as your career evolves. Joining us now with some key advice is Christine Benz, Director of Personal Finance and Retirement Planning at Morningstar. Christine, good afternoon. Thanks for being with us here on the Noon Business Hour today. Let's start with the younger workers in their 20s and 30s. I know we often talk about some of the older members of the workforce when we think about retirement here. But for those younger employees, when it comes to building wealth and saving for the long term, what's some key advice you have for that group?
21: Well, one thing is to prioritize your older self. It's often hard to do. It's human nature where we don't want to look forward and think about ourselves when we're maybe a little bit older. But prioritize your future self and take advantage of what I call the easy buttons for retirement savings. So if people have a workplace retirement savings program, you can automate those contributions. Do that with your other savings too. So if you're building an emergency fund or you're contributing to an IRA, just put those contributions on autopilot. You're very unlikely to go in and override those contributions. So keep it simple and also take advantage of what are kind of all-in-one solutions for retirement savings. Target date funds are designed to start pretty aggressive, so they start quite stock heavy, and then they get a little bit more conservative as you get closer to retirement. They're generally very good products and make it easy for people who really aren't sure where to start with respect to retirement savings.
1: All right. So those goals, great to have and kind of set for yourself there early on in your career. But now let's talk about, you know, you move through the career. Now you're getting into the later years, you reach your 50s, things like that. How does the equation change then in terms of securing a strong financial retirement?
21: So one thing to keep in mind is though, even though stocks have been absolutely terrific over the past like almost 20 years, you have to start building safer assets into your investment portfolio as you get closer to retirement. So the average retirement age in the U.S. is 62. People don't tend to be great at predicting when they might retire. So start taking some risk out of your investment portfolio. Move some assets into bonds, and interest rates are a little better for bondholders today. So start building that runway of safer assets. The idea is that you have something that you could draw upon if you happen to retire and stocks are down at that same time.
1: And Christine, you know, one last one for you here. You know, whether you're just starting out or you're nearing retirement, again, we've kind of covered both categories there. But if someone feels they're behind, and maybe they're fearing it's too late to catch up, what's a financial step that everyone can take just to kind of improve kind of the long-term outlook?
21: So one key thing, the biggest and most valuable asset that most of us will bring into retirement is Social Security. So make sure you have a really well thought out Social Security strategy. Oftentimes, if you're in good health, delaying Social Security is something to consider because it can help enlarge your eventual benefit. If you're part of a married couple, you'd want to consider Social Security claiming as kind of a consolidated strategy where you're bearing in mind your respective ages as well as your work histories. You should approach your Social Security filing dates together.
1: Really great stuff. Thanks so much. As always, that is Christine Benz, Director of Personal Finance and Retirement Planning at Morningstar. Coming up, a look at what comes next for U.S. soccer after a record-setting World Cup.
11: 1208, traffic and weather together on the 8th is sponsored by Four Seasons Heating, Air Conditioning, Plumbing, Sewer, and Electric. And here's Brian Peck.
12: Got some reported police activity. This is inbound on the Dan Ryan, getting pretty heavy from 35th to Roosevelt with this police activity in a lane and actually moving a little bit better in the express lanes. You're about 2 minutes faster. Definitely take advantage of that. You're 19 minutes from the merge in the locals, and again, 2 minutes faster in the express. Outbound, a little bit slow from the Jane Byrne interchange out to 18th, 14 minutes going back out. On the Edens, you're 15 minutes in, 15 minutes out. The Kennedy, 22 in from O'Hare, 30 minutes back out to the airport. And once you get to the airport, a little bit slow River Road to Mannheim, maybe an extra 5 minutes if you have any flight plans. You should plan on a little extra time. Eastbound getting out, you're fine. On the Stevenson, 30 minutes coming in from I-355. Got some moving road work coming in from I-355 to Lamont. That's why you're a little bit heavy there. But 17 minutes in from the Tri-State, 20 minutes going back out to the Tri-State. I-55, yeah, that same moving road work. You're heavy before Route 53 on into I-355 there with that moving road work. And southbound, you're doing okay. On I-57, you're traveling well in both directions. The Bishop Ford, 18 minutes in, 20 minutes out. Route 394, DuSable Lakeshore Drive, the Tri-State, and the rest of the tollways look pretty good. Just the Jane Addams eastbound slow approaching the ramp to westbound I-90. Otherwise looking great. Next traffic, 1218 News Radio, 105.9 WBBM.
11: Accurate with the forecast for this afternoon. We do have the air quality alert in effect through this evening due to Canadian wildfire smoke. Some rain and rumbles of thunder early on in the afternoon, mainly in the western suburbs, otherwise cloudy and humid. High 85. Thunderstorms tonight bringing flooding, downpours, hail, and damaging winds to the area. A low of 74. Perhaps some more rain and thunderstorms tomorrow as well. The high 86. Right now in Chicago, cloudy skies. 78 degrees at O'Hare and Midway. 79 along the lakefront. Wall Street right now, the Dow is down 190 points. The NASDAQ up 103 and the S&P up 10. It's 1210.
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11: The biggest World Cup ever may be over, but the global spotlight on sports in America is just beginning. Joining us now on the Village of Bedford Park Business Line, reminding you to bring your business home, discuss what it means for soccer in the U.S. and whether the 2028 Olympics can build on that momentum. Tim Hanlon, founder and CEO of the Vertair Group in Chicago. Tim, thanks for joining us today. All right, so the World Cup exceeded expectations really in a lot of ways, whether you want to talk about viewership, ratings, interest, stadium sales, I'm sure. What made the tournament such a success for the U.S. in your eyes?
2: Well, it's a whole bouillabaisse of things, but I think that the through line of all of it is that fandom, soccer, truly won out. The fans, whether they came and from various countries around the world, whether they've been domestic fans or curiosity seekers because it was a major event, they all seem to come together in a tremendous, overwhelming spirit of joy and excitement and just general enthusiasm, not only for sport, but for the game and the people and the cultures and all that kind of stuff, which, you know, in many respects is kind of the idea. And I think, frankly, a lot of folks were worried that the various other elements of this World Cup, namely the massive unaffordability of it, the pricing and the and just the sheer, commercialism, over-commercialism of it this time, would be an impediment. But I think soccer and fans kind of won out in the face of all of that. And while I think it's absolutely a massive success and celebration of the game and the tournament and the spirit, I worry about the lingering effects and perhaps some of the takeaways that are likely to be had from a financial and economic perspective, which I'm not sure are sustainable going forward.
3: So, you know, speaking of sustainability, you know, you talk about just the excitement for the sport as well. Do we think this could be a turning point for soccer in America, that this could really, that momentum could really carry through here post-World Cup?
2: I think that's always part of it, right? I mean, 1994 was absolutely that, and FIFA at the time mandated that the United States create a brand new professional league after years of being absent of one. As a result of that. And that's where we have Major League Soccer 2 years after that, and now flourishing some 20 plus years later. I think Major League Soccer very much will benefit, at least in the short term, from the boost. We had a number of players from Major League Soccer that were participating in this tournament, none less bright than a guy named Lionel Messi, still plays for Miami. That said, though, there's definitely a come down, shall we say, from the quality of play at the World Cup, which is, of course, world class. There is also a Euro snobbery, if you will. There are a lot of folks who have grown up with the game and then think of Major League Soccer as decidedly less than, let's say, some of the Premier Leagues in Europe, right? So that said, I mean, Major League Soccer is largely sustainable. The Chicago Fire certainly have some momentum now going into a brand new stadium in a couple of years. And there's no question that the quality of play is getting better and better, perhaps to the detriment or to the success of the United States national team. That's always a debate. But I think Major League Soccer will absolutely benefit, at least in the short term, from the coattails.
3: And Tim, quickly before we let you go, I also just want to touch on, obviously, the U.S. set to host the 2028 Summer Olympics. Curious what maybe organizers can take from the success of the World Cup as they prepare for yet another big event here in the States.
2: I think the takeaway is dynamic pricing, which is not great for the fan, but it's certainly great for the bottom line. We'll see how well they adjust and learn lessons from that, because the World Cup certainly benefited from exceedingly high prices this time, and dynamic pricing was certainly the engine of that.
3: Absolutely, and we will definitely be keeping an eye on that for sure. Thanks so much. That is Tim Hanlon, founder and CEO of the Vertair Group. Up next, before taking money advice from TikTok, here's what new data shows. We get the details next. It's 12:15.
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12: Earlier, police activity all cleared up inbound on the Dan Ryan. That was near the Stevenson. That's cleared out of the way, but you're still a little bit slow. Pershing to Roosevelt, 17 minutes from the merge into downtown. Just 14 minutes going out, a little slow from the Jane Byrne interchange out to 18th. On the Edens, you're 15 minutes in, 15 minutes out to Kennedy, 22 minutes in from O'Hare, 31 minutes now to get out to the airport on I-190. Eastbound getting out of the airport, you're fine. If you've got any flight plans, give yourself an extra maybe 5 minutes. It's a little slow. River Road to Mannheim, that's about it. On the Eisenhower, clear sailing inbound, outbound a little slow, central to Harlem. It's 18 out to Mannheim, 36 out to the Jane Addams. On I-55 in Will County, you're moving well so far. From Route 53 to I-355, some moving road work, but it is getting better. Southbound, you're doing okay. The Dan Ryan, as I mentioned, 17 minutes in, 14 out. I-57's in good shape. The Bishop Ford, 16 in, 21 minutes going back out. DuSable Lakeshore Drive, the Tri-State, the Tollways, all look pretty good so far. 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Flashing lights on the roadside. It's the law to slow down and safely change lanes when possible. Keep emergency responders, work crews, and everyday drivers like you safe on the road. Move over. It's the law. It's not a game. Next traffic, 1228 News Radio, 105.9 WBBM.
3: Air quality alert in effect through this evening. Rain and rumbles of thunder early on this afternoon, mainly in the western suburbs. Cloudy, humid, high 85. And thunderstorms tonight bringing flooding, downpours, hail, and damaging winds to the area. A low of 74 degrees. Cloudy now. We're at 78 degrees at O'Hare and Midway, 79 along the lakefront. On Wall Street, the Dow is down 217. NASDAQ up 103. And the S&P up 9 at 1220.
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3: New data showing nearly 3 in 4 finance creators on TikTok have no stated financial qualifications, yet millions of young people may be acting on their advice. With us to discuss now is Alonzo Munoz, Chief Investment Officer at Hamilton Capital Partners. Alonzo, thanks for being with us here on the Noon Business Hour. All right, so as a TikTok scroller, I see it plenty. Lots of these so-called experts with not a lot of financial credentials telling us how to manage our money. It's kind of a simple question here, but what could go wrong?
7: Andy, how are you? Happy Monday. So look, there's a lot to go wrong, but I'll start with some of the positives. I mean, nowadays we have Instagram, TikTok, X. There's a democratization of financial data and advice that's being put out to investors of all ages. And ultimately, that's a good thing, Andy, especially young folks that, maybe they didn't get some advice from their parents or maybe they didn't go to school for it. We know that in high school and middle school, certainly in college, they don't teach a lot of financial literacy like taxes, investments, et cetera. But ultimately, that's where things could go wrong, right? When we watch this short form video, specifically when it's investment advice or stock advice, a lot of things could go wrong. And folks usually take it as gospel. If it's on their phone, they believe it. And people make mistakes. We're watching it very closely. It's something that we're certainly talking to our clients about.
3: You bring up a good point. You're right that a lot of maybe the younger people who are using TikTok aren't thinking about these. So I suppose that is certainly a positive. So if a young person or really anybody in general is seeing this content, are there any red flags that may, may give away that the investment advice you're getting may not be worth following?
7: Well, and it's typically the stuff that seems obvious that usually catches people, the specific stock tips that folks give out on these platforms, fast money, right? Buy this, get rich quick, or quick returns, or advertise. Some of these folks get paid a lot of money and they're content creators. They're not necessarily fiduciaries. They're not licensed advisors. They may not even have a lot of financial training. They're just putting out content that gets clicks and that monetizes, over to them. So we're always looking out for those seems very simple, seems very obvious, but you'd be surprised, Andy, how many folks fall for this, specifically young folks that may not have a lot of training or education in finance or in stocks, et cetera.
3: Certainly a lot to keep in mind before my nighttime TikTok scroll tonight. Really helpful stuff for sure. Thanks so much. That is Alonzo Munoz, Chief Investment Officer at Hamilton Capital Partners. Still to come, why some retirees are choosing life at sea and how they're making that work. 12:23, let's head back to Bloomberg and check in with Denise Pellegrini.
0: Stocks are mixed, Andy, as headlines continue to come in on the Middle East. Dow down 215, S&P up 10, NASDAQ up 115. Costco getting some attention on word it may expand standalone gas stations. Crude oil futures spending much of the day slightly higher today. And for a look at what's happening with some other commodities, let's check in with Kurt Kimmel. He's at agmarket.net out in Normal. Kurt.
8: Well, good afternoon, Denise. Russian and Ukraine trading drone and missile strikes back and forth, a hot, dry Europe, and them slowing down their grain sales, coupled with Chinese buying of soybeans, Colombia buying U.S. corn, and sharply higher Indonesia palm oil markets have all supported the grain rally today. Corn futures 5 to 6 cents higher, soybeans 24 cents higher, and the wheat market's down 5 to 6 cents a bushel. Kurt Kimmel, agmarket.net.
0: All right. Thank you, Curtin, with business at 23 and 53 and in the noon business hour live from Bloomberg Newsroom. Denise Pellegrini, News Radio 105.9 WBBM.
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2: 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Here's Brian Peck.
3: Well, in Albany Park, you want to avoid the area of Pulaski and Lawrence. This is due to heavy police and SWAT activity on Springfield Avenue. So use Montrose if you're going east-west or Kimball north-south. Again, that's in Albany.

0: Albany Park, avoid the area of Pulaski and Lawrence there. Lisa, thank you for calling us up on the WBBM Mercedes-Benz of Hoffman Estates traffic tip line, 855-780-ROAD. Elsewhere on the Edens, you're traveling well. 15 minutes in, 15 minutes out. The Kennedy 25 minutes in from O'Hare, 32 back out to the airport. The Eisenhower, 33 in from the Jane Addams, 15 in from Mannheim, 18 back out to Mannheim. The Stevenson, 29 in from I-355, just 17 in from the Tri-State, 21 back out to the Tri-State. The Dan Ryan, 18 minutes in from the merge, 15 out to the split. I-57 is good. The Bishop Ford, 15 in, 21 minutes going back out. Next traffic, 1238 News Radio, 105.9 WBBM.
1: Air quality alert remaining in effect through this evening. AccuWeather says rain and rumbles of thunder early on today across the western suburbs. Cloudy, humid, high 85. Then more heavy thunderstorms this evening. Flooding, downpours, hail, and damaging winds. Our low tonight, 74. Right now in Chicago, cloudy skies, 78 degrees at 1230.
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1: Thanks so much for joining us today. I'm Andy Dane in for Rob Hart. These are the top stories on News Radio WBBM. A SWAT situation unfolding in Albany Park where there are reports that multiple people have been shot, including an officer. Attacks escalating between the U.S. and Iran. Living on a cruise ship could be a reality with the right budgeting and planning. And it's Stock Picker Monday. Joining us, Michael Palumbo, the founder of MJP Capital. Sports tonight, the White Sox take on the Rangers in Texas. Cubs host the Tigers. Wall Street right now, the Dow is down 228 points. The NASDAQ up 104. The S&P gaining 8 points. Air quality alert remaining in effect through this evening. AccuWeather says some heavy thunderstorms this afternoon and into the evening. Otherwise, more humid day, the high 85. Right now, cloudy skies in Chicago, 78 degrees at 1231. We are following reports a Chicago police SWAT officer may have been wounded in a shooting on Chicago's northwest side. It happened just over an hour ago as police responded to a domestic incident near Springfield and Leland in the Albany Park neighborhood. The officer was reportedly taken to a hospital. We are still waiting for word on their condition and confirmation on those reports. We will have more details as they become available. The Pentagon now identifying two U.S. service members killed during Iranian attacks in Jordan. Another service member died during a controlled detonation of an Iranian drone in Iraq. Here's ABC's Karen Travers.
3: This memo of understanding, which both sides have now declared dead, was aimed at getting the strait reopened. That was the focus there, to try to bring down oil prices, bring down gas prices. But there are concerns about the security in the area. The U.S. blockade is back in effect of Iranian ports. And right now, traffic in the strait has, of course, very much slowed down.
1: Recent attacks have impacted oil prices. Benchmark Brent crude above $86 a barrel. Regular gas in the U.S. at an average of $4 a gallon.
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1: 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Stocks trading mixed. And joining us now with the latest on what is moving Wall Street is Tim Griske, Senior Portfolio Strategist at Ingalls and Snyder. Tim, good afternoon. Thanks for being here on the Noon Business Hour today. I want to start with a huge week of earnings on the docket. Give us a preview of what we should expect here as the week moves along.
4: Yeah, pleasure to be with you, Andy. You know, we're in the early days of earnings season. The big banks have reported. Right now, we're getting the more medium-sized banks reporting, and that will continue certainly for this week and into the following week. So, earnings is really a big part of the story right now. We've seen the averages come off their highs. Those were set in earlier June. But we think the earnings season is going to be a good one and could propel the markets higher again.
1: So, you know, we're seeing the markets kind of shrugging off geopolitical threats, obviously concern about the Strait of Hormuz. And we've now seen strikes between the U.S. and Iran ramping up yet again. I want to get your take on what's happening there and how that might be impacting us on Wall Street.
4: Well, I think, you know, the market certainly in the early days of this conflict reacted to it. Since then, the reaction has been, you know, pretty muted. You know, I think, you know, the market is a bit tired of the back and forth here. I think, you know, if there was a settlement, it would be positive for the market, certainly. And if this drags out, it's not necessarily good for the markets. But we think it's going to be a secondary topic. You know, generally, I think the focus of the market is certainly earnings near term and longer term, some of the great stories, you know, especially within technology.
1: So you talk about that obviously being, you know, there's just the uncertainty being a threat. I'm curious, when you look at the financial markets right now, maybe another area that could pose a threat here as we get into the second half of 2026.
4: Well, I think, you know, in general, it's, I'd say, valuation probably more than anything else. We've seen security valuations at extremely high levels. And it's not just in technology. The rest of the market has been pulled along here. Technology valuations, you know, given the growth rates, probably well-deserved. The rest of the market, some question about that. And we've seen, you know, the market not react that well to technology stocks as of late. There are exceptions. But the broader market has improved. We've seen small caps, mid caps improve as well. But valuations there are up and the growth rates really are not.
1: You know, so, Tim, I also want to get your read on, you know, as we head into the back half year of 2026, if there's maybe a narrative on the stock market that could emerge that we're not talking about quite yet.
4: Well, certainly, you know, I think, you know, the Fed and if the Fed were to make a move in the back half of the year, I think that would certainly be impacting for the markets. I think, you know, any, you know, significant profit taking, which, you know, certainly can occur at any time, would not be favorable for the markets. And, you know, given valuations, given, you know, what is known already about technology, about AI, you know, there's always the possibility that we do see some selling here. You know, the market has been extremely strong. We've seen returns well above historic averages. And, you know, there is risk there.
1: And Tim, before we let you go, your advice here to the individual investor who's maybe been, you know, watching again. We talked about the geopolitical threats, maybe been sitting kind of on the sidelines here, hesitant to get into the market. What would you tell that investor?
4: Well, I think at today's valuation levels, I'd probably be cautious in the near term, especially if you've been scared by the markets. I don't think you're going to see some, you know, big, great news going forward. But in terms of the long term, if you are a long term investor, stick with it. You know, markets do go up over the long term and, you know, bank on that.
1: Really great insight. Thanks so much. That is Tim Grisky, Senior Portfolio Strategist at Ingalls and Snyder. Coming up, the surprising costs and savings and the realities of retiring on a cruise ship. It's 12:37.
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1: 12:38, traffic and weather together on the 8s. 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
0: Albany Park, you want to avoid the area of Pulaski and Lawrence. This is due to heavy police and SWAT activity. It's on Springfield Avenue, so use Montrose east-west or Kimball if you're going north-south there. On the Edens, you're 15 minutes in, 15 minutes out. The Kennedy, 25 minutes in from O'Hare, 25 back out to the airport. Getting a little bit heavy. I-190 getting into the airport now from Cumberland to Mannheim. Give yourself a good extra 7 to 10 minutes for any flight plans you have. Eastbound getting out of there. If you're going to drop someone off, you're fine getting out. On the Eisenhower, 34 in from the Jane Addams, 16 in from Mannheim. You're 18 back out to Mannheim. The Stevenson, clear sailing outbound, or inbound rather. Outbound, you're starting to get heavy. Damon to Pulaski, looks like a crash here. On the right shoulder, two vehicles involved, but it is slowing you down a little bit. 21 minutes out to the Tri-State. The Dan Ryan, 18 minutes in from the merge into downtown. 2 minutes slower in the Express. 15 minutes going out to the split. I-57 looks good. Bishop Ford, 15 minutes in, 21 minutes out. DuSable Lakeshore Drive, the Tri-State, and the tollways doing okay. Route 53, little slow through the work zone in both directions. Otherwise, good. I-80 in Northwest Indiana, doing okay for the most part. Next traffic coming up, 12:48. 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
1: Another air quality alert in effect through this evening due to wildfire smoke. AccuWeather says some rain and rumbles of thunder this afternoon, mainly in the western suburbs. Otherwise, cloudy and humid, high 85, but heavy thunderstorms expected widespread tonight. Flooding, downpours, hail, and damaging winds, a low 74. Some more rain early tomorrow, then some afternoon thunderstorms, high 86. Cloudy right now. We're at 78 degrees at O'Hare and Midway, 79 along the lakefront. The Dow right now down 208 points. The NASDAQ up 107, and the S&P up 10 at 1240.
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1: 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Cindy, thanks for joining us here on the Noon Business Hour. All right, so I have to admit, I had not heard of this option. It is a very intriguing sounding option. Tell us how some retirees are really making full-time cruising financially feasible.
10: You know, I had never heard of it either, and now it's my dream way to retire. I was on a Regent cruise a number of years ago and met a man who had just, he and his wife had planned this cruise. She died, and he decided to take the cruise anyway, and it was such an easy life for him that he just kept re-upping. And he had been on the cruise ship at that point for almost 6 months. So he sort of fell in the idea of retiring on a cruise ship. But these days, there are people who are actually making the decision to do it. And it's for some people, it's a financial benefit to do it. So you figure if you're living on the cruise ship, you all of your expenses are covered, right? You're sleeping there, so you don't have a mortgage. You get your meals are always included, and the things that you need, right? The services are there. So if you've sold your house, you sold your car, you don't need insurance, you don't need any of those things, and you do a spreadsheet, an apples-to-apples comparison, in some cases, it's actually cheaper for people to live on a cruise ship and have all of their daily needs sort of taken. Now, the thing that people have to remember is this is really only an option for people who are independent and healthy, right? Because you don't get really great medical care on a cruise ship. It's generally not covered by Medicare and your insurance. So if you need something on a cruise ship, you got to pay for it. And if it's a serious health challenge, they're going to take you off the ship and, you know, you're going to end up in a hospital in, you know, some Caribbean island or somewhere in the world. So you want to definitely have Medevac insurance and really good travel insurance so you're covered in those kinds of situations.
1: And, you know, I would think, you know, if you're going to make this work, I would think being strategic is key. And whether that's, I don't know if that's booking back-to-back cruises, if you're maybe looking into the loyalty programs. I mean, how key is it to really kind of plan this out and do your research?
10: Oh, it's really important. And you want to be on a ship you like, right? So I always recommend, I talk about this a fair amount because this is now my dream retirement. You want to try a couple of different cruise lines, different kinds of cruise styles. They're all inclusive cruises. There's, you know, a la carte cruises where you just get the cabin and your food and everything else from, you know, a glass of wine at dinner to the Wi-Fi to the excursions is an upcharge. So you need to figure all of those things out. You need to make sure it's a ship you like. The really big ships have tons of things to do all day long, but they also can feel like little moving cities. So they can feel crowded and there's a lot of people there. You might want a midsize or a smaller ship where it's a little more laid back. It's whatever, you know, works for you. So I always recommend try a few cruise lines. Then you figure, you find the one you like, and you should, really should stick with it because there are loyalty programs, and you're going to get discounts and, you know, earn points for things that you can spend on the cruise, maybe even get free cruises if you're a big gambler. Cruises with casinos will, you know, give you the cabin if you're going to spend time in the gambling lounge. And you also want to think about your family, right? If you don't have a lot of people you want to spend time with, then being on a cruise ship 100% of the time is a great way to have a built-in community, not only of the staff, but of the fellow passengers, because people always have an immediate connection when they're travelers. They can talk about the cruises they've been on and the ships that they've been on. But if you have family that you really want to spend time with, then you're going to want to plan some time off the ship too, so that you can go home and, you know, spend Christmas with the family.
1: 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Now that they've learned about this, it's fascinating. 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
1: /12:48 traffic and weather together on the 8s. Here's Brian Peck.
0: On the Stevenson outbound, we are a little slow in spots from Damon to Pulaski. This is a crash that was on the right shoulder. Two vehicles. It looks like that's getting cleared out of the way. 21 minutes out to the tri-state. 29 minutes out to I-355. Inbound, you are clear sailing. On the Edens, you're 15 minutes in, 15 minutes out. The Kennedy, 25 minutes in from O'Hare, 16 minutes in from

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2: Look for more widespread thunderstorms tonight. Flooding, downpours, hail, and damaging winds possible. Our low, 74 degrees. Right now, cloudy skies, 78 degrees. O'Hare and Midway, 79 Lakefront. Wall Street, the Dow is down 208 points. The NASDAQ up 107. And the S&P up 10 at 1250.
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2: And it is Stock Picker Monday. Joining us on the Village of Bedford Park Business Line, reminding you to bring your business home, is Michael Palumbo, founder of MJP Capital and author of the book Calculated Risk. Michael, happy Monday. Thanks for being here on the Noon Business Hour. Before we get into your picks here, your first pick is an ETF, an exchange traded fund. If you could explain to us what that is and then tell us the pick.
4: Well, good afternoon, Andy, and thanks for having me on. Yeah, an ETF is basically a basket of securities that trades on an exchange, but the securities that it is a basket of are usually very hard for investors to normally get exposure to. So the ETF allows them to buy this basket on an exchange and get exposure. So in the case of the one I'm suggesting, FXI, that is basically allows investors to invest in Chinese stocks that they wouldn't be able to do normally on any other exchange, because it's hard for American investors to buy Chinese stocks directly in Hong Kong or in mainland China. So the ETFs are great ways to get diversification in difficult to trade asset groups.
2: All right, so we have the ETF there to kick us off, and where are we going for our second pick here, Michael?
4: Well, first pick is FXI, so let me just talk a little bit about that.
2: Oh, sure. Sorry about that. There you go.
4: Well, no worries. Chinese stocks right now are offering compelling valuations. It trades at a 13 PE. That's half of what the S&P 500 currently trades at. It includes large cap names like Tencent and Alibaba, so names that investors have heard of and are very big Chinese companies. China Construction Bank is the biggest bank in it as well. So if you want to get diversification for your portfolio at a dirt cheap valuation and are willing to take some geopolitical risk, because you are, if you buy this, but you get investment exposure in the second largest economy in the world, then FXI is the way to do it. And it's right now it's very, very cheap. So we love it. It's one of our biggest holdings.
2: All right. So we have that one off the board. And where are we going for the second one here, Michael?
4: Second one is Citigroup. So I'm trying to stay away from the tech sector here, which has kind of been really tough and volatile over the summer. But you know what's been hidden behind that is rallies in stocks like the banks. And Citigroup is still trading at a 14 PE. It's basically the cheapest large cap bank, U.S. bank there is. And it's a turnaround story we believe in. So, you know, if you want to stay away from or looking for an investment beyond just the chip stocks and some of the volatile tech stocks, Citigroup is probably the cheapest bank you can buy. And again, as I said, it's a 14 PE. It's got 20% upside, we feel, this year alone. It had the best earnings it's had in over a decade this last quarter they just announced. And the stock still trades 10% below its all-time highs, or at least its 10-year highs. So, you know, you're going to get 20% upside this year without the volatility that you'd get in the tech sector. So we love that and as well as FXI.
2: There you go, FXI and Citigroup. My thanks so much. That is Michael Palumbo, founder of MJP Capital, author of the book Calculated Risk. If you missed any part of today's Noon Business Hour, we'll have the replay podcast available shortly at WBBMNewsRadio.com as well as the Odyssey app. 12:53, let's get another look at the markets to Bloomberg and Denise Pellegrini.
5: Well, speaking of Citigroup, shares of Citigroup are higher right now, but the Dow is down right now just by about 177 points. S&P is up 15, NASDAQ up 131. A federal

0: Judge has temporarily paused Paramount Skydance, a $110 billion takeover of Warner Brothers Discovery. 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
12: Air quality alert in effect through this evening. Look out for heavy thunderstorms this afternoon. Right now, 78 degrees in Chicago.
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12: 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We continue following the news that affects your money. Coming up in the next half hour, a shooting in the Albany Park neighborhood leaves two wounded, one of them a Chicago police officer.
14: This is Sarah Herrera. Chicago leaders are debating the future of renting in the city.
12: And hostilities intensify between the U.S. and Iran. More next from ABC. Sports: Cubs hosting the Tigers tonight. The White Sox take on the Rangers in Texas. The Dow is down 180 points. NASDAQ up 118. The S&P up 13. Air quality alert and severe storms today. ABC News at 1 o'clock.
15: From ABC News, I'm Michelle Franzen. Hostilities expanding between the U.S. and Iran, trading strikes throughout the weekend, an Iranian attack at a U.S. base in Jordan Friday, killing two service members. Their bodies will return to U.S. soil tomorrow.
16: President Trump will travel to Dover Air Force Base in Delaware on Tuesday for the dignified transfer of remains of the U.S. service members killed over the weekend in the war with Iran. It's the third time since the start of the war that the president has attended this solemn ritual. Press Secretary Caroline Levitt says in a social media post that the president and the entire White House are praying for the families of the fallen service members. 17 American service members have been killed since the war in Iran began in late February. Karen Travers, ABC News, the White House.
15: In a social media post, President Trump saying that Israel's Prime Minister Benjamin Netanyahu will not be arrested while in the U.S. The president responding to New York City Mayor Zoran Mamdani's interview with the New York Times, saying his office is exploring a legal pathway, possibly for Netanyahu to be arrested on an international criminal court warrant for alleged war crimes. A new analysis finds a record number of Americans who owe student loans are unable to keep up with payments.
17: Defaults on student loans have surged across the U.S., reaching record levels as borrowers struggle to keep up with payments. The numbers have spiked since payments started coming due again following a lengthy pause intended to provide relief during the pandemic. Today, about 9.5 million people, one in every five federal student loan borrowers, are in default, meaning they're more than 9 months behind on their payments.
15: ABC's Sherry Preston. The merger between Paramount and Warner Brothers now temporarily on hold. A judge today issuing a two-week pause on the $110 billion deal. That after California's attorney general, along with 12 other states, filed a lawsuit challenging the merger, saying it would result in higher prices and fewer choices for consumers. On Wall Street this hour, stocks are mixed. 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
12: 103, Monday, the 20th of July. Good afternoon. Thanks for joining us today. I'm Andy Dane in for Rob Hart. Cloudy skies right now in the Chicago area, 78 degrees. Air quality alert in effect through this evening due to wildfire smoke back in the area. AccuWeather says some rain and rumbles of thunder early on this afternoon, mainly in the western suburbs. Otherwise, cloudy and humid, high 85. Thunderstorms expected to be more widespread this evening and can be heavy. Flooding, downpours, hail, and damaging winds possible. A low tonight of 74 degrees. We are looking at the potential for more severe weather tomorrow. Details coming up in the five-day forecast at 1:15. First, our top local story here on News Radio WBBM is developing now a SWAT situation in the Albany Park neighborhood following a shooting that left two people wounded. The shooting happened just after 11 o'clock this morning in the 4600 block of North Springfield. A SWAT officer reportedly among those shot. Both victims were taken to hospitals. There's been no word on their conditions. We will have updates to this story as the information becomes available. A fight over renters' rights is heating up. Supporters of Mayor Johnson's proposal say tenants need stronger protections against eviction, while opponents say the new rules would make it more expensive to provide housing.
14: Supporters of Mayor Brandon Johnson's Protect Renters Ordinance rallied outside City Hall, saying it would make it harder to evict tenants without cause and give renters more stability. 35th Ward Alderman Anthony Joel Caseda said he's a lifelong renter, as are many of his constituents.
0: We should be strengthening tenant protections, not weakening them.
14: Supporters of the competing Fair Ordinance, backed by some landlord and realtor groups, say the mayor's proposal would discourage investment and ultimately make housing more expensive for renters. Logan Square renter Estela Revalorio says her family has already felt the effects of rising rents. She said she felt stable, but the owner sold the house and her family left when they doubled the rent. City Council committees are expected to continue debating both proposals. Sarah Herrera, News Radio 105.9 WBBM.
12: The Cook County Inspector General recommending the Board of Review Commissioner retake ethics training following a report from a watchdog.
1: The county watchdog claims Commissioner Samantha Steele offered employment to her opponent in the Democratic primary, concluding she misled the public and made blatantly false statements. Her opponent, Liz Nicholson, accused Steele of offering her a job in the Property Tax Appeal Office in an effort to get her to drop out of the race. Nicholson would go on to win that primary. Steele has denied the claims, and while she's not named directly in the watchdog report, findings matched public allegations against her. Haley Hansen, News Radio 105.9 WBBM.
12: Trains are running again along Metro's North Central line after a pedestrian was struck and killed in Wheeling. It happened around 6:45 this morning south of Lake Cook Road between the Buffalo Grove and Wheeling stations. Inbound and outbound Metro service on that line was suspended for about 2 hours. Traffic on the Canadian National Railroad was also impacted. Major improvements are coming to a congested rail crossing on Chicago's far southwest side.
2: It's a beautiful day in this neighborhood, a beautiful day in this neighborhood. Would you be mine?
4: 18th Ward Alderman Derek Curtis says better days are ahead for a railway crossing on Columbus Avenue in the far southwest side Ashburn community. That's because a grade separation project has been launched to allow Columbus Avenue to pass beneath the railway tracks, letting trains move through while cars and pedestrians travel safely below.
2: Hey, no more horn blowing. No more stopping, backing up traffic.
4: Mayor Brandon Johnson says the project will eliminate delays for 1,700 vehicles every day.
24: This project is important for police and firefighters and paramedics moving through this corridor because every second certainly counts.
4: The project is supported by a $50 million investment from the Illinois Department of Transportation. Terry Keschner, News Radio 105.9 WBBM.
12: A block party returns to downtown Naperville, all for a good cause.
25: After a two-year hiatus because of construction in downtown Naperville, Old Naperville Day is returning as Naperville Neighborly Day, and it'll be Sunday, August 9th.
26: All afternoon, there will be live music from local bands playing, local food vendors serving food. DuPage Pads is the beneficiary who's hosting it this year, so we'll have a 50-50 raffle with the proceeds supporting our mission and our work to end homelessness.
25: That's Chad Pedigo of DuPage Pads, which will also benefit from beverage sales at the block party. DuPage Pads Interim Housing Center provides shelter, food, and a leg up towards a stable life for an average of 300 people a day. Naperville Neighborly Day will be held on Chicago Avenue between Washington and Main Streets from 11 a.m. until 7 at night. Bernie Tafoya, News Radio, 105.9 WBBM.
12: 108, time now for traffic and weather together on the 8s, and we say good afternoon to Neil Fiorito.
27: Hey, good afternoon, Andy. We'll start on the Bishop Ford Freeway, a little sluggish through the ongoing work zone, something you're used to, passing 115th to pass Sibley Boulevard. Getting word of a crash there as well. If you happen to see what's going on, give us a call, let us know, and we'll spread the word. The WBBM Mercedes-Benz of Hoffman Estates traffic tip line, 855-780-ROAD. We're looking at 21 to drive out to 8094. Want to head over to Albany Park Avoid Pulaski right now between Lawrence and Montrose. Heavy police and SWAT activity just east of that area on Springfield Avenue. Use Montrose for your east-west to avoid the delays near Lawrence. And then Kimball, you want to use for your north-south alternate to stay away from Pulaski. Looking at the Eaton's Expressway, you're good so far on both sides. Kennedy Expressway out 35, about 25 in from O'Hare into downtown. You have delays on I-190, the O'Hare Extension westbound, leaving toward the terminals. Cumberland to Mannheim is your delay. Thanks for visiting. Eisenhower outbound up to 22 to Mannheim, 40 to the Jane Addams. Heavy in spots from Cicero to First Avenue. You're about 35 in. Stevenson inbound, that looks all right. Outbound traffic from Damon to Pulaski, 23 to the Tri-State, 31 to the Veterans Tollway. South side, the Dan Ryan's about 22 in with a backup from Pershing, both on the locals and the express lanes. Going outbound, just 16. 57's doing okay. DeSable Lakeshore Drive decent for now, and no major issues on the tollways. Nothing major in Northwest Indiana either. Just some road work on I-94 eastbound, passing 249 before US 20 in Burns Harbor. From the Metro Traffic Center, next report, 118, News Radio 105.9, WBBM.
12: All right, Neil, thank you. AccuWeather forecast for today. We do have an air quality alert in effect through this evening due to wildfire smoke. A rain and a rumble of thunder early on this afternoon, mainly in the western suburbs. Otherwise, a cloudy, humid afternoon, high 85. Tonight is when we are expecting those thunderstorms to really move in and spread out. Flooding, downpours, hail, and damaging winds possible. The low tonight, 74 degrees. Can't rule out an early shower tomorrow, then some more afternoon thunderstorms. Otherwise, clouds and hazy sunshine in the area. A high tomorrow of 86. Some hazy sun for Wednesday. A little cooler. A high 77. Right now, mostly cloudy. 78 degrees at O'Hare, Midway, and the lakefront. On Wall Street, the Dow is down 163 points. The Nasdaq up 146. And S&P up 17 at 110.
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12: Coal Chute was once a prominent feature on the DeKalb skyline, but the structure fell out of use in the 1950s, and the use of steam engines was phased out. It was recently torn down. Well, now, the family of a man who operated it wants to memorialize the site. The Daily Chronicle reports a GoFundMe has been set up to raise $3,000 to pay for an interpretive sign. The family is working with DeKalb's Park District to have it installed at a nearby park. Well, taxes may be going up in a northern suburb. It appears most residents are okay with that.
6: The Board of Park Commissioners in Skokie is considering putting a $53 million referendum on the November ballot. A new study shows more than half of people in Skokie support the issue. Evanston Now reports 54% of the people who responded to the survey say go ahead. If put on the ballot and approved, the money would go for additions and upgrades at Sports Park East. It would also develop a former industrial site into a park. There's been interest by the park district to buy the former Bessie Road School property, but there's no reference to that as part of this bond deal. Cisco Cotto, News Radio 105.9 WBB.
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4: 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Here's meteorologist John Furyk.
5: We still have some reduced air quality out there today. Air quality alert runs through tonight. We've got some rain out there right now across some of the western suburbs, even a rumble of thunder. Looks like that's going to slide by here the next couple of hours. We'll get a break late this afternoon, mostly cloudy up to 85, but then some heavy gusty storms across the area as we head through the night tonight. Storms capable of producing flooding, downpours, hail, damaging wind gusts. The low tonight, 74. Maybe a leftover shower tomorrow morning, and then we could see a pop-up storm tomorrow afternoon. Clouds, some hazy sun. The high tomorrow, 86. And then not as warm with low humidity on Wednesday. The high, 77. Mostly sunny Thursday, up to 81. Still dry Friday, up to 82. Right now, Lakefront and Midway, both 78. 77 Kenosha, O'Hare, 78. Going up to 85. I'm AccuWeather meteorologist John Furyk.
4: 1:16, a time now for sports, and let's start with baseball. Jameson Taillon taking the mound tonight as the Cubs start a three-game series with the Detroit Tigers at Wrigley Field. Yesterday's 10-1 shellacking of the Twins featured an Alex Bregman homer and seven shutout innings from Shota Imanaga. A 7:05 start with Detroit tonight. You can hear it on 104.3 The Score. First place Milwaukee searches for a fourth straight win tonight against the New York Mets. William Contreras launching a walk-off three-run homer to beat Miami yesterday. As for the first place White Sox, they are in Texas tonight. Eric Fetty will oppose Jacob DeGrom. Sox took 2 of 3 in Toronto yesterday, a 3-0 win behind a Colson Montgomery home run and another great outing for Sean Burke. Division rival Cleveland looking to bounce back against Minnesota tonight, and they had a rough series loss to Pittsburgh over the weekend. To hockey, Connor Bedard meeting with reporters today discussing his new 5-year, $75 million contract extension, as well as that shoulder surgery following a summer injury that's going to sideline him for the first month of the regular season. Wednesday brings a massive soccer matchup as Robert Lewandowski makes his long-awaited Fire debut at Inter Miami. Lionel Messi will likely rest after Spain dominated Argentina 1-0 in yesterday's World Cup final. To the WNBA, a buzzer-beating layup dropped the Sky in Atlanta yesterday. Former Sky star Angel Reese went down late with a suspected knee injury. The Sky back in action Wednesday in New York. To college football, Michigan athletic director Ward Manuel is out at the end of 2026 after an internal investigation revealed he failed to act quickly on employee misconduct allegations. And finally, to the NFL, the Bears season drawing closer. Rookies and quarterbacks report to training camp at Hallis Hall this weekend. Get sports at 16 and 46 past each hour. It's 1:18, traffic and weather together on the 8s now, sponsored by the Chicagoland Roofing Council. Here's Neil Fiorito.
6: You'll notice some traffic on 57 in the south suburbs on the outbound side for US 30 to Sauk Trail. Some type of debris in multiple lanes along the way there. Pieces of metal. We appreciate all the calls, as always, on the WBBM Mercedes-Benz of Hoffman Estates traffic tip line, 855-780 Road. Again, watch for some metal debris on 57 on the southbound side, right near Sauk Trail. Elsewhere on the expressways, the Edens, okay so far, to and from. Kennedy Expressway out, 35 make that, 35 to O'Hare, 25 inbound. We have some delays on I-190 as well, driving to and from the O'Hare terminals. Eisenhower out, heavy in spots from Independence to First Avenue, 27 to Mannheim, 45 to the Jane Addams, you're 42 in. Stevenson inbound looks okay, outbound traffic between Damon and Pulaski, 25 to the Tri-State, 33 out to the Veterans Tollway, a delay on 55 in Will County and Bolingbrook northbound approaching the Veterans. Southside Expressways, the Dan Ryan 22 in, 16 out. 57, again, the metal debris to watch for. If you're southbound right around Sauk Trail, you don't want any problems with your tires. Bishop Ford on the way out, 20 minutes. You're heavy through the work zone between 115th to past Sibley Boulevard. Just off of Lakeshore Drive doing okay. Not terrible on the tollways. Northwest Indiana, some delays on 80-94. On the eastbound, make that westbound side, 65 to Broadway. And then Burr to Kennedy, you have a delay on 94 eastbound before US 20 in Burns Harbor. And reports of debris to watch for on I-65 if you're northbound, right around 61st Avenue. 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
4: Air quality alert remaining in effect throughout the evening due to wildfire smoke in the area. AccuWeather says some rain and rumbles of thunder in the afternoon, mainly across the western suburbs. Elsewhere, just cloudy and humid today, high 85. But we are expecting to see more widespread storms this evening. Flooding downpours, hail, and damaging winds, a low 74. Some early showers tomorrow, perhaps some more thunderstorms in the afternoon. Otherwise, cloudy, maybe some hazy sun, the high 86. Right now in Chicago, cloudy skies, 78 degrees at O'Hare, Midway, and the lakefront. Markets continue to be mixed. The Dow is down 130 points, the NASDAQ up 151, S&P up about 20 points. It's 120. Our top story this hour, we are monitoring a SWAT situation in the Albany Park neighborhood where at least two people were wounded, one of them a Chicago police officer. We'll have much more on the story coming up for you at 131. A longtime dance store run by a Chicago alderwoman in Andersonville is closing its doors next week.
0: Chicago Dance Supply opened on the corner of West Berwyn Avenue and North Clark Street 23 years ago. At the time, co-founder 48th Ward Alderwoman Lenny Manah Hoppenworth was working as a physical therapist. Now she says it's time for a change as costs go up and the market becomes more competitive.
7: Since our business model is changing and we know that there's still a demand for people to move and dance and have a good time, we're seeking other opportunities.
0: Manah Hoppenworth says she plans to open another brick-and-mortar store elsewhere. In the meantime, she's soaking up the last week of the store and reflecting on the legacy she hopes it will leave.
7: I want people to recall it as a place where they had great customer service and they were inspired to dance, whether they were a beginner or a professional, and a place where you can connect with others who love dance like we do.
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4: The store closes Monday, July 27th. Folks will still be able to shop online. A new development in the White House's legal fight against some of the nation's biggest law firms. Cranes reports the Justice Department is demanding those firms share their communications about dealings with the Trump administration. This is the White House tries blocking the release of information about its own decision-making process. In June of last year, the American Bar Association sued the Justice Department. The ABA says the government is waging an intimidation campaign. The Justice Department has subpoenaed four firms, including one here in Chicago. We'll get the latest on business news from Bloomberg in 60 seconds. It's 1:22.
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4: 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Here's Denise Pellegrini.
13: Andy, stocks have been fluctuating. Tech, a bright spot today. That's ahead of quarterly results this week from Google parent Alphabet, along with Tesla and Intel. A federal judge is temporarily pausing Paramount Skydance's $110 billion takeover of Warner Brothers Discovery. A district judge in Oakland has ordered the companies to hold off consummating the deal for 14 days. Paramount and Warner Brothers had hoped to close on Wednesday. But California and 11 other states are trying to block the Hollywood mega merger, saying it would harm competition agreement for film and cable TV distribution. In the business of baseball, sources say the billionaire LA Dodgers owner Mark Walters' investment empire is facing scrutiny from U.S. prosecutors who apparently have been investigating potential financial improprieties at two of his insurance companies and at Guggenheim Partners. And if you're looking for a job,

0: 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Ship owner Sinocor is offering seafarers an extra 6 months' pay if you're willing to sail through the Strait of Hormuz. 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
14: 128 traffic and weather together on the 8th, sponsored by Duke's Real Mayo. And looks like some things on the roadway that shouldn't be on the roadway, Neil Fiorito.
15: Yeah, we're getting reports of metal debris in the south suburbs on I-57, the southbound side around Sauk Trail. Traffic really heavy from Vollmer Road. Again, that's the southbound side of 57 at Sauk Trail. A word of debris blocking multiple lanes. Could be some metal across the roadway. Northwest Indiana, I-65, getting reports of debris on the northbound side, right around 61st Avenue to watch for. Elsewhere, looking at the expressways along the Edens, you're in great shape either way. Kennedy Expressway up to 40 minutes out to the airport. You're 25 to drive in. A lot of airport traffic today driving to and from along I-190. The Eisenhower going out now, 27 to Mannheim, 45 to the Jane Addams, 42 in, you're 18 in for Mannheim. Steve.

0: It's an inbound, still looks okay. Outbound traffic is building from Damon to Pulaski. An 18-minute ride to Cicero Avenue, the Midway Airport exit. 27 to the Tri-State, 35 to the Veterans Tollway. The Dan Ryan's about 19 either way. Bishop Ford out heavy through the work zone. 20 minutes to reach 80-94. No big headlines on DuSable Lakeshore Drive or across the tollways. Your next report's at 1:38. 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
1: Air quality alert in effect through this evening. AccuWeather says rain and some rumbles of thunder early on this afternoon in the western suburbs. Cloudy, humid, high 85. Then thunderstorms tonight could bring flooding, downpours, hail, and damaging winds, a low 74. Right now, cloudy skies, 78 degrees at O'Hare, Midway, and the lakefront at 129.
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1: 1:30, good afternoon. I'm Andy Dane in for Rob Hart. 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
3: This is Bernie Tafoya. A fundraiser is started for the family of an Elgin man who died of injuries suffered during a fireworks accident.
1: Two people critically injured in a moped crash in the north suburbs.
4: This is Carolina Garibe. A new gaming experience inspired by a British TV show arrives to Michigan Avenue.
1: And police say a man set off an incendiary device outside of a federal building in Manhattan. Sports: White Sox take on the Rangers in Texas tonight. The Cubs host the Tigers at Wrigley Field. On Wall Street right now, the Dow is down 167 points. NASDAQ up 128. And the S&P up 14 points. Air quality alert in effect through tonight. AccuWeather says some thunderstorms in the area throughout the day. The high 85 degrees. Right now, cloudy skies, 78 degrees at 1:31. Well, topping our news at this half hour, we are standing by for an update from Chicago police after a SWAT officer was reportedly wounded in a shooting on the city's northwest side. That happened during a domestic barricade situation near Springfield and Leland in the Albany Park neighborhood. There's been no word on the officer's condition or if anyone else was wounded. We will have updates on the story as they become available. A fundraiser has been launched for an Elgin man killed in a fireworks accident in Wisconsin.
3: The fireworks accident happened on the 4th of July in Plymouth, a town west of Sheboygan. The circumstances are not yet public, but what is known is that 21-year-old Tommy Woods of Elgin was badly injured and rushed to a hospital in Milwaukee. He died of his injuries July 12th. Now, supporters of his family have begun a GoFundMe. They're trying to raise $70,000 to cover Woods' medical expenses and funeral. At last check, they had raised more than 80% of the goal amount. Bernie Tafoya, News Radio, 105.9 WBBM.
1: Two people seriously injured after being hit on a moped in the north suburbs.
4: The Lake County Sheriff's Office says a 35-year-old man and his passenger, a 32-year-old woman, were riding a moped in Wadsworth Sunday afternoon when they were hit from behind by a car. Investigators say the moped was slowing on Delaney Road to make a left turn onto a residential street when the driver swerved into the oncoming lane and struck it. Both riders were thrown from the moped and remain hospitalized with life-threatening injuries. The driver of the car was not hurt. The crash remains under investigation. Sarah Herrera, News Radio 105.9 WBBM.
1: An immersive game show is coming to Michigan Avenue.
4: The Cube has taken up residence at the corner of Michigan and Ontario to bring a glitzy new gaming experience to the Mag Mile. The attraction is based on the British program The Cube, which challenges contestants to complete mini-games within an allotted time span. The Michigan Avenue experience gives teams of two their own transparent high-tech cube where they will take on a series of mental and physical challenges. The Cube features 21 glass cubes that span over 25,000 feet of entertainment space. Food and drink options are also available. Carolina Garibe, News Radio 105.9 WBBM.
1: And 1:33, police say a man armed with a collection of weapons started a fire outside of a federal building in Manhattan this morning. Here's ABC's Aaron Katursky.
5: This happened outside 26 Federal Plaza, which houses immigration court. It's also where immigration applications are processed, and it has been the scene of protest before. But it was on the north side of the building where this apparent smoke device or some kind of firework with an accelerant, an incendiary device of some kind, detonated.
1: Authorities say the suspect was taken into custody. Two people suffered minor injuries. A new round of severe weather moving across the U.S. today. That includes possible tornadoes in the Midwest. ABC's Ginger Z now on the rough weather in Utah.
6: More than 400 severe storm reports since Friday. In Beaver County, Utah, monsoon thunderstorms dropping up to an inch and a half straight on the recent Cottonwood burn scar, triggering flash flooding. The murky, blackened waters carrying the wildfire's remains. A massive mudslide forcing the closure of Interstate 15. Floodwaters moving so fast, sweeping a love seat away.
7: Oh, it's stuck!
6: Officials urging people to evacuate, saying the flooding has compromised the water.
1: Here in the Chicago area, an air quality alert remains in effect until midnight tonight. Great Britain has a new prime minister.
8: Andy Burnham is welcomed at 10 Downing Street with traditional applause after becoming Britain's new prime minister, succeeding Keir Starmer. By custom, household staff and civil servants line the entrance and clap for a new leader the first time he walks through the famous black door. Burnham also spoke outside 10 Downing Street soon after he'd been formally asked to form a government by King Charles III. Burnham said in his first speech that he promises to deliver a circuit breaker for a system, he says, that's taken wrong turns since the 1980s.
9: We will make this moment a circuit breaker for Britain, bringing forward the biggest changes in the last 40 years.
8: In a break with tradition, Burnham ditched using a lectern, speaking in front of two microphones outside the Prime Minister's residence. I'm Charles de Ledesma.
1: We'll update traffic, weather, and low gas prices next. It's 135.
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1: 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In Lockport, the Speedway at 4th and State selling gas for $3.77 a gallon. And in Elk Grove Village, the BP at Devon and Wooddale also with gas for $3.77. If you see a lower gas price, give us a phone call, 312-409-GASS, 312-409-4277. 138, traffic and weather together on the 8s now. How are we looking out there, Neil Fiorito?
0: Not good in Albany Park. Pulaski is jam-packed between Lawrence and Montrose. You have heavy police and SWAT activity that continues on Springfield Avenue just east of Pulaski. Avoid Pulaski by using Kimball or even Elston as an alternate. Trouble spot on I-57 continues to be debris in multiple lanes, maybe pieces of metal in the south suburbs on I-57 south, right around Sauk Trail, and that's why you have some delays from Volmer Road. Also in northwest Indiana, getting word of debris to watch for. If you're on I-65 northbound, right around 61st Avenue. On the expressways of Eden, still looks good on both sides. Kennedy close to 40 minutes out. You're about 25 in. No express lanes for right now. They are closed and getting set to open on the outbound side here shortly. We will keep you posted. But again, no express lanes either way for right now. I-190 is heavy to and from the O'Hare terminals. That's the O'Hare extension. Getting busy on the Eisenhower on both sides. Heavy spots out from Sacramento to 1st, 29 to Mannheim, 47 to the Jane Addams. Heavy coming in north to the Tri-State and Damon into downtown, 42 inbound, 18 between Mannheim and the Jane Byrne. On the Stevenson inbound, traffic is light.

0: up on Slow from Damon to Pulaski, 27 to the Tri-State Tollway, 35 to the Veterans. On the Dan Ryan Plan in about 19 minutes to and from. We mentioned debris on 57 southbound around Sauk Trail. Looks like it's starting to get cleared from the roadway, thankfully. Bishop Ford on the way out, you're about 20 minutes to drive out to 8094. Nusaba Lakeshore Drive is building on either side, northbound in spots. Soldier Field is Chicago Avenue. Southbound traffic, Michigan down to Chicago. No major highlights across the tollways. Roadwork delays like usual on Route 53 in the northwest suburbs. Next reports, 148, News Radio 105.9, WBBM.
1: The WBBM AccuWeather forecast, still some reduced air quality out there today. We've got a batch of rain, rumble of thunder passing by generally across the western suburbs here early this afternoon, but that's going to be moving away. We'll get lingering clouds then the remainder of the afternoon, topping out in the mid-80s, but then some heavy gusty storms roll through the area tonight, the low 74, maybe a morning shower tomorrow. And then a pop-up storm in the afternoon. Clouds, some sun, the high 86. Not as warm with low humidity for Wednesday, the high 77. Right now, Lakefront, Midway, Bows 78. 77, Vernon Hills, O'Hare 78. Going up to 85. I'm AccuWeather meteorologist John Furyk.
2: Check of the markets. The Dow right now is down 269 points. The NASDAQ up 77. And the S&P up about a fraction. At 140, a historic Chicago art gallery is getting new life and taking on new meaning in the Pilsen neighborhood.
3: If you enjoyed art or were a collector in the 1960s, you might be familiar with the Distelheim Gallery, a staple of Chicago's Gold Coast for decades. Founded by Irv Distelheim, he designed a space on Oak Street that stood for years.
4: It's the building that kind of looks like the Hollywood Squares building. Mm-hmm. He really started this modern art corridor on Oak Street.
3: The space is now set for demolition. So his daughter, Lisa Distelheim Barron, says she knew she wanted to carry on her father's legacy in a brand new space in East Pilsen.
4: I think he would be honored and thrilled that art has, that was so important to him, is continuing to live on.
3: The new gallery features the work of artist Jeffrey Cornett. Diagnosed with stage 4 cancer, Cornett says it was a no-brainer to be part of not only Irv's legacy, but his own.
5: You know, it helped me with my healing. And it also helped other people enjoy the experience of what the art was.
3: Dr. Distelheim passed away in 2018, just shy of his 100th birthday. The new gallery space is in the artist lofts, and the pieces are available online. 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
2: 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And actress Anne Hathaway sharing some details on a long-awaited third film in the Princess Diaries franchise. The actress joined Andy Cohen on his radio show and said after years of trying, there's finally been a story breakthrough and the project is headed in the right direction, but it will be a while until they can start filming. She's currently pregnant with her third child. Cloudy skies right now, 78 degrees, a high this afternoon of 85. It's 146. Time for sports. We start with baseball. Eric Fetty leading the American League Central front-running White Sox into a battle in Texas tonight with the Rangers. Strikeout artist Jacob deGrom stands in their way. Yesterday's dominant 3-0 shutout of Toronto, Colson Montgomery picked up his 24th homer on the year. Sox one game up on Cleveland, who hosts the Twins tonight. As for the Cubs, Jameson Taillon will look to tame the Tigers as they kick off a three-game series at Wrigley. 7:05 start on 104.3 The Score. Alex Bregman has three homers in his last five games. Cubs lead the NL wild card. They're six games behind Milwaukee in the NL Central. Brewers hosting the Mets tonight after a Sunday win on a William Contreras walk-off homer. Blackhawk forward Connor Bedard thrilled to get a $75 million contract extension right after his 21st birthday, though he's already rehabbing from shoulder surgery that will bench him at least the first month of the season. Bedard was injured in a summer skate with other pros in Vancouver earlier this month. Michigan launching an active search for a new athletic director after Ward Manuel agreed to step down at the end of the calendar year following a decade in Ann Arbor. Reports highlight institutional failures in handling athletic department wrongdoing. To soccer, Robert Lewandowski's fire debut coming up Wednesday night in Miami. However, Lionel Messi will likely sit out for Miami after a grueling World Cup and Argentina's physically draining loss to Spain yesterday in the title match 1-0. That's a look at sports at 16 and 46 past each hour. 148, traffic and weather together on the 8th. Let's check in with Neil Fiorito.
0: In DuPage County, Bolingbrook, northbound Weber Road, the ramp to northbound I-55. Pretty packed in with a rollover landscaping truck. It looks like traffic is getting by on the shoulder. That, according to tipster Paul. Appreciate the call, Paul. The WBBM Mercedes-Benz of Hoffman Estates traffic tip line, 855-780-ROAD. Appreciate all the calls. Albany Park, it looks like some police activity and SWAT activity clearing from Pulaski. Expect delays to continue on both sides between Lawrence and Montrose. Expressways, you're all good on the Edens on both sides. Kennedy Expressway out, 26 to Montrose. Getting those express lanes, they are open now on the way out. You're going to save about 15 if you use them. A 37-minute ride to O'Hare, 25 in. I-190 pretty loaded up today with traffic either way between the O'Hare terminals and the Kennedy Expressway. Travel time on the outbound Ike, 31 to Mannheim, 49 to the Jane Addams. Coming in on 290. I-40/42 from the Jane Addams to the Jane Byrne interchange. Just 18 coming in from Mannheim. Stevenson inbound still looks great. Outbound traffic building, Damon to Pulaski, and then from Route 83 to Cass. 29 will get you to the Tri-State, 40 minutes to the Veterans Tollway. Southside the Dan Ryan, about 19 either way. Some slow spots on 57 outbound between Vollmer and Sauk Trail. It looks like whatever debris was in the roadway has been cleared, thankfully. Bishop Ford getting out in about 22 minutes. You're slowing through the work zone between 115th and Sibley Boulevard. Typical backups on DuSable Lake Road Drive in spots through Grand Park and near the stoplight.

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6: 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Bloomberg will explain. It's 1:52.
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15: Andy, stocks have been fluctuating for much of the day. That's as investors eye events in the Middle East, but also look ahead to tech earnings coming. Crude oil futures volatile today. Costco starting to open standalone gas stations. Wall Street Journal says that's the wholesale club tries to boost membership. First one is in Southern California at a former Bed Bath & Beyond site with 40 pumps, making it Costco's largest gas facility. A federal judge temporarily pausing Paramount Skydance, $110 billion takeover of Warner Brothers. Brothers Discovery. California and other states sued to block the Hollywood mega merger. States allege the deal would harm competition for film and cable TV distribution. And watch out if you're using dating apps. That private content isn't as private as you might think. Growing number of employers using AI to dig deep into records to find out if you're a good fit for their company. Meantime, people on the dating sites are using AI to record exchanges with possible hookups and respond. And some are even recording conversations while on

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8: It's 1:58. Let's get a look at traffic and weather together on the 8s. And looks like the airports are a little busy right now, Neil Fiorito.
9: Yeah, a lot of traffic going to and from O'Hare along I-190. You're jammed up on the westbound side from the Kennedy to Bessie Coleman and eastbound leaving the O'Hare terminals as you make your way to Mannheim. On the Kennedy Expressway, coming inbound about 27, going out 32, the express lane's now open. On the outbound side, you're going to save about 6 in them. Eden's Expressway still looking good on both sides. On the Eisenhower out, heavy in spots from Sacramento to 1st Avenue. 29 to drive to Mannheim, 47 to head out to I-90, you're 42 in. Stevenson inbound, nice and clear. Outbound traffic getting heavy. Now 29 to the Tri-State, 40 minutes to the Veterans Tollway. Southside to Dan Ryan, 21 in, you're 18 on the way out. I-57, nice and clear. Bishop Ford is heavy through the work zone on the way out. That's why it's 22 minutes to drive to 80-94. DeSable Lake Troy Drive has delays in spots on either side through Grant Park and near the stoplight at Chicago Avenue. No major incidents to cover along the tollways. Same story in Northwest Indiana, just a delay here or there. 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
8: Air quality alert in effect through this evening. Cloudy and humid this afternoon with some rain south of Chicago, high 85. Expecting some heavy thunderstorms this evening. Right now, cloudy skies, 77 degrees in Chicago.
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8: Coming up in the next half hour on News Radio WBBM, a Chicago police officer among two people shot this morning in the Albany Park neighborhood.
11: This is Terry Keschner. Chicago teachers hit the streets pushing back against layoffs.
8: And the U.S. and Iran enter a second week of renewed strikes. ABC News will have the latest next. Sports, the Cubs will host the Tigers at Wrigley Field tonight while the White Sox battle the Rangers in Texas. On Wall Street, the Dow is down 296 points. NASDAQ up 45, the S&P down 5 points. Air quality alert in effect through this evening. AccuWeather says cloudy, humid for the rest of the afternoon. Some rain south of Chicago, high 85. Expecting some heavy storms tonight, low 74. Right now, 77 degrees. ABC News at 2 o'clock.
12: From ABC News, I'm Michelle Franzen. Growing hostilities between the U.S. and Iran, with strikes from each side intensifying. The Defense Department says Private Isabella Gonzalez and First Lieutenant Tyler Feehan died in an Iranian strike in Jordan at a U.S. base. A third service member is unaccounted for. Another U.S. service member also died during a controlled detonation of an Iranian drone in Iraq on July 18th. ABC's Karen Travers says the Strait of Hormuz once again closed to most ships.
13: This memo of understanding, which both sides have now declared dead, was aimed at getting the strait reopened. That was the focus there, to try to bring down oil prices, bring down gas prices. But there are concerns about the security in the area. The U.S. blockade is back in effect of Iranian ports. And right now, traffic in the strait has, of course, very much slowed down.
12: Yemen's Iranian-backed Houthi rebels announcing they're imposing a maritime embargo against Saudi Arabia in retaliation for a blockade on Yemen and a recent attack on Sanya International Airport. In Miami, attorneys for social media influencers Andrew and Tristan Tate telling a federal judge the Tate brothers will fight extradition back to the UK. They're facing dozens of new rape and sex trafficking charges in the UK. Both brothers deny any wrongdoing. ABC's Patrick Reville says both were arrested by U.S. marshals over the weekend in Miami.
14: What's really different here now is that the U.S. authorities have moved to arrest the Tates and to potentially extradite them to the UK. According to British prosecutors, these new charges relate to seven women in the UK.
12: Another hearing is set for 1 week from today. Federal officials in Manhattan say a man who has a history of anti-ICE activity is in custody after setting off an incendiary device outside the federal building. No injuries were reported. In Madrid, fans welcoming back Team Spain following their epic victory over Argentina in the World Cup final. Thousands lining the streets. You're listening to
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8: 2:03, Monday, July 20th. Good afternoon. Thanks for joining us today. I'm Andy Dane, in for Rob Hart. Cloudy skies across the area, 77 degrees. AccuWeather forecast for the day, calling for cloudy skies, humidity the rest of the afternoon, maybe some rain south of Chicago, the high 85. We also still have an air quality alert in effect through this evening due to more wildfire smoke. Now, that rain expected this afternoon, it's really going to pick up tonight. We are expecting thunderstorms to bring flooding downpours, hail, and even damaging winds to the area. A low tonight of 74 degrees. Could see more of the same tomorrow. The details coming up in the five-day forecast at 2:15. First, our top local story here on News Radio WBBM. Two people, including a Chicago police officer, injured this morning after a shooting in the Albany Park neighborhood. It happened around 11 o'clock in the 4600 block of North Springfield, where SWAT officers were reportedly wrapping things up with a suspect in custody. Both victims taken to area hospitals. No word yet on their conditions. We are following the story and will have updates as they become available. The Chicago Teachers Union holding a demonstration today, pushing back against furloughs and layoffs at Chicago public schools.
11: Two busloads of educators gathered in front of CPS headquarters near State and Madison ahead of a budget hearing a week after Chicago Public Schools announced plans to lay off more than 700 teachers and about 800 teachers' aides and impose furlough days, trying to close a $732 million budget deficit. Shantiana Boyd is a special education teacher at Bradwell School in South Shore.
17: CPS proposal to cut my lesson planning time by implementing five furlough days will be devastating to my students and their families.
11: Kat Zamarone teaches elementary school music.
18: To Governor Pritzker and the state of Illinois, we say, call a special session to fully fund our schools.
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8: A battle over renters' rights is heating up at City Hall. Mayor Johnson's Protect Renters Ordinance, or PRO, would expand protections for tenants. The competing Fair Ordinance would roll back some rules for smaller landlords. Supporters of PRO rallied outside of City Hall today, including Devin Carson, a member of the Belden Sawyer Tenants Association.
20: Under Fair, landlords no longer have to give notice of lease non-renewals. So instead of 30 days or 60 days required notice, tenants could get one day notice and then be evicted the next day.
21: That ain't right.
8: Supporters of Fair, including landlord groups, say easing regulations would help preserve affordable rental housing and encourage more investment in the city. A Cook County watchdog has found the Board of Review Commissioners offered a job to her opponent in an attempt to get her to drop out of the race.
22: While not named directly, the latest watchdog report matches details made in the public about Commissioner Samantha Steele. Last fall, her opponent in the Democratic primary, Liz Nicholson, accused Steele of offering her employment in the property tax appeal office via two intermediaries. Nicholson later beat Steele in the primary. In response, the county inspector general has recommended Steele retake the Board of Review and county's ethics trainings. Haley Hansen, News Radio 105.9 WBBM.
8: DuPage Pads will be hosting a block party in downtown Naperville in early August, all to benefit the work the organization does to help the homeless.
23: Naperville Neighborly Day will be Sunday, August 9th in downtown Naperville on Chicago Avenue between Washington and Main Streets.
24: It's been on hiatus for a couple of years when there was a lot of downtown construction, including the Washington Street Bridge in Naperville, and now we are thrilled to bring it back next month.
23: Chad Pedigo of DuPage Pads says proceeds from beverage sales and a 50-50 raffle will benefit DuPage Pads, which runs a housing center to help people get back on their feet.
24: We have been serving over 300 neighbors on average since we opened this facility in 2022. And I checked this morning to see how many we were supporting, and it was 339.
23: That's over 300 people a day being helped. You may remember Naperville Neighborly Day under its former name, Old Naperville Day. Bernie Tafoya, News Radio, 105.9 WBBM.
8: Two Chicago police officers hospitalized in good condition hours after a driver rear-ended their squad car in Lincoln Park. It happened around 4:30 this morning at the intersection of Lincoln and Webster Avenues. Police say the officer's car was parked and had its lights on. No other injuries were reported, and the driver involved was issued tickets. 208, time now for traffic and weather together on the 8th. And here is Neil Fiorito.
9: All right, we'll start on the tollways, Andy. We have a new crash on the Veterans Memorial, northbound right around 127th in the right lane. That's along I-355. Delays on the Tri-State Tollway south, I-190 to Irving Park, and then from Roosevelt to Ogden. Delays northbound between Cermak and the Eisenhower. Looking at Route 53, your usual backups on either side getting through the area of Rolling Meadows because of ongoing construction in the right lane. Southwest suburbs, a backup at Joliet, 80 west to the work zone between Richards and the Des Plaines River Bridge. Northwest Indiana, some backups on 8094 if you're westbound. In spots, central to Kennedy, and eastbound slow spots from Burr over to I-65. I-94 westbound a little slow around US 20 in Michigan City through the ongoing work zone there. Expressways along the Edens, you're okay inbound. Outbound traffic a little slow off the junction to Foster. Kennedy Expressway, 27 in, 16 off the junction. Outbound 19 to Montrose, 32 out to O'Hare. The express lanes running about the same pace as the local lanes are a little slow in spots from the Wintrust Mural near North Avenue to Fullerton. I-190, some big-time delays going to and from the O'Hare terminals today. On the Eisenhower out, you're at 32 to Mannheim, 50 to drive out to the Jane Addams, coming inbound 42 and 20 minutes from Mannheim in. Stevenson on the way in, you still look great. Up on traffic, heavy Damon to Pulaski and in spots from 1st Avenue to Cass. 28 will get you to Cicero Avenue, 37 to the Tri-State, 48 to 355. The Dan Ryan's about 19 either way. No sweat on I-57. The Bishop Ford outbound heavy because of the ongoing construction zone between 115th and Sibley is your delay. 23 minutes to drive out to 8094. Typical backups along DuSable Lake Shore Drive, really in spots through the area of the Gold Coast and through Grand Park. From the Metro Traffic Center, next report, 218, News Radio 105.9 WBBM.
8: All right, Neil, the AccuWeather forecast for the rest of the afternoon, calling for cloudy skies, humidity, a little rain south of Chicago, a high of 85. We also have an air quality alert in effect through this evening. Look out for heavy thunderstorms tonight, flooding, downpours, hail, even damaging winds. A low of 74 degrees, perhaps some early rain tomorrow and pop-up thunderstorms in the afternoon as well. Otherwise, clouds and maybe some hazy sun, a high 86 degrees. Right now, lots of cloud coverage, 77 degrees at O'Hare, Midway, and the lakefront. On Wall Street, the Dow is down 266 points, the NASDAQ up 54, the S&P down 2 points at 210.
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8: 11. A Southside building is back open after a huge rehab project.
3: Mayor Johnson and other city leaders cut the ribbon on a rehabbed professional office building on the 4500 block of South State Street in Grand Boulevard. The city says the century-old building has been transformed into a modern workspace. The project cost a little more than $325,000 to get done. It included new building systems, energy-efficient materials, and employee workspaces. There's also a conference room that can be used by members of the community. The project is called the Estate Escape. The mayor's office says it's one of more than 200 Southside business projects approved for city help since he took office. Cisco Cotto, News Radio 105.9 WBBM.
8: Demolition of an old medical building in East Lakeview is set for this fall, with a mixed-use high-rise set to replace it.
4: The building that used to house the Stone Medical Center was built 75 years ago. The 44th Ward's website says the development team will demolish that building between September 7th and October 19th to minimize impacts on neighbors during the summer. The new 28-story complex to be built at Sheridan Road in Diversey Parkway will have apartments, parking for vehicles and bikes, plus office space, retail space, a fitness club, and a medical center. Roger Plummer, News Radio, 105.9 WBBM.
8: The five-day forecast and latest in sports news coming up. It's 2:13.
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8: 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Here's meteorologist John Feerick.
7: We've got some rain passing by right now, generally off to the south and west. So seeing some rain moving through Plainfield, Joliet right now. Can it continue to press off toward the south and east? Looks like vast majority of the afternoon, at least from the city on northward, is going to be dry here. We'll top out at 85, but then we will see some thunderstorms cross the area tonight, and those storms will be capable of producing flooding, downpours, hail, damaging wind gusts. The low tonight, 74. Maybe a leftover shower tomorrow morning. Otherwise, clouds, some hazy sun for tomorrow, up to 86. Could be a pop-up storm tomorrow afternoon, and then we'll turn more comfortable tomorrow night. Not as warm on Wednesday with low humidity, a high 77. Thursday, mostly sunny, up to 81. Still dry Friday, up to 82. Right now, Lakefront 78, Midway 77. 79, Rogers Park, O'Hare 77. Going up to 85. I'm AccuWeather meteorologist John Feerick.
8: 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We start with baseball, and Cubs starter Shota Imanaga beginning the second half of the season, just like the second half of last season.
12: In both cases, Shota threw seven shutout innings in his return from the All-Star break. He beat Boston last year, beat Minnesota yesterday. In fact, in his last four starts, 23 innings, he's only allowed five runs, Craig Counsell.
13: He's done a really good job limiting the damage. Shota is going to give up home runs. That's the nature of his arsenal. You know, when they come and how they come, like, that has to be a part of it. And he's done a really good job of that.
12: Question is, what comes next? Because last year, from this point on, Shota allowed at least one long ball in every game but one, had an ERA over five, and pitched his way out of a guaranteed playoff spot. The Cubs will need better to make an impact down the stretch this time. Covering the Cubs, Rick Gregg, News Radio 105.9 WBBM.
8: Cubs and Tigers square off 7:05 start at Wrigley tonight. You can hear it on 104.3 The Score. First place Milwaukee looking for a fourth straight win tonight. They'll take on the New York Mets. William Contreras with a walk-off three-run homer, helping to beat Miami yesterday. The first place Sox are in Texas tonight. Eric Fetty, Jacob deGrom, the starters. Sox took two out of three in Toronto over the weekend. A 3-0 win yesterday behind a Colson Montgomery homer and a great outing by Sean Burke. The division rival Cleveland Guardians looking to bounce back against Minnesota tonight. They had a rough weekend in Pittsburgh. Connor Bedard meeting with reporters today, discussing his new five-year, $75 million contract extension, shoulder surgery after a summer injury, sidelining him for the first month of the season. Sky lost a heartbreaker yesterday in Atlanta. They're back in action Wednesday to take on New York. And the Bears season getting closer. Rookies and quarterbacks report to training camp at Hallis Hall this Saturday. That's a look at sports at 16 and 46 past each hour. 2:18, traffic and weather together on the 8s is sponsored by itsnotagameillinois.com. Neil Fiorito.
9: It's a busy day leaving O'Hare along I-190 on the eastbound side from the terminals to the Tri-State Tollway. Once you get to the inbound Kennedy, heavy in spots from Cumberland to pass to Wintrust Mural near North Avenue and into downtown. Just about 40 minutes inbound going out 35 to O'Hare. Eden's Expressway a little tight outbound off the Kennedy Junction to Foster. The Eisenhower outbound, brake lights between Western and First Avenue. 32 will get you to Mannheim, 50 to the Jane Addams Tollway. Inbound, you're at 42 for I-90 in. 20 will get you in for Mannheim. On the Stevenson inbound, traffic's still pretty light. Outbound, you have some traffic, though, from Damon to Pulaski, and then it spots from First Avenue to Cass. 28 will get you to Cicero Avenue, to the Tri-State 37, 48 minutes to the Veterans Tollway. Some delays on 55 in Will County, northbound from US 6 to I-80, and in spots from Weber to 355. Southbound traffic slowing from 355 to Route 53. South side to Dan Ryan up to 25 out, 18 minutes in. 57 up on 18, 23 on the outbound Bishop Ford. DuSable Lake Shore Drive traffic northbound in spots from Roosevelt to Chicago Avenue. Southbound delays, Michigan down to Chicago. On the tollways, not much to Tri-State. A couple of backups southbound near Irving Park and approaching Ogden. Northbound traffic, Surmac to 290. Crash we had on the Veterans Tollway northbound gone at 127th Street. In Northwest Indiana, just a couple of backups on 8094. 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Flashing lights on the roadside, it's the law to slow down and safely change lanes when possible. Keep emergency responders, work crews, and everyday drivers like you safe on the road. Move over, it's the law, it's not a game. 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
8: Air quality alert in effect through this evening for the day ahead. Cloudy and humid. Some rain south of Chicago, high 85. We are expecting more thunderstorms widespread this evening. Flooding downpours, hail, and damaging winds. A low of 74 degrees. Perhaps some rain to start the day tomorrow. And the chance of more thunderstorms in the afternoon as well. Otherwise cloudy, maybe a little hazy sun. A high tomorrow of 86 degrees. Cloudy right now in most areas, 77 degrees at O'Hare, Midway, and the lakefront. Markets turning lower now. The Dow is down 307 points. NASDAQ up 25. S&P down 11. It's 220. Our top story this hour, Chicago police have a suspect in custody after a SWAT standoff in the Albany Park neighborhood, where a police officer was wounded along with at least one other shooting victim. We'll have much more on the story coming up at 2:31. A new survey finds a majority of Skokie residents favor a proposed bond issue to expand its park system. Evanston Now reports officials today will likely decide whether a $53 million referendum goes on the November ballot. The money would go toward additions and upgrades at Sports Park East and toward converting a former industrial site into a park. For now, the plan does not include a purchase of the Bessie Rhodes School. It's 2:21.
11: If you have knee pain while walking or running, there may be several reasons for it. I'm Dr. Haimi Choi from Loyola Medicine with Healthy Minute. 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It's commonly related to muscle imbalances, overuse, or alignment issues. 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It's typically deeper, stiffer, and more persistent. 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I'm Dr. Haimi Choi for News Radio 105.9 WBBM.
8: Well, FIFA appears to be the big winner of the World Cup when it comes to finances. We'll get the details from Bloomberg next. It's 2:22.
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15: Andy, stocks have been fluctuating for much of the day as investors eye all the developments in the Middle East very closely and also look ahead to a flood of tech earnings coming later this week. Some big headlines for drivers: Costco starting to open standalone gas stations as the wholesale club tries to boost memberships. First one in Southern California at a former Bed Bath & Beyond site with 40 pumps. It is Costco's largest gas facility, according to some reports. Next one planned for Honolulu with possibly more after that, according to the Wall Street Journal. FIFA, apparently the big winner from the World Cup, it is increasing its four-year revenue expectations by about $2 billion more than the $9 billion previously expected. That's after more than 15 million people attended stadiums and fan festival areas this year. And home chefs are taking kitchen cooking tech and products to a whole new level with professional-grade equipment, including things like centrifuges and dry-age fridges, as people spend big to entertain and show off cooking skills and kitchen appliance manufacturers are adapting commercial equipment for residential kitchens instead. Chefs are releasing sauces and condiments to bring the high-end dining experience into home kitchen as well. With business at 23 and 53, from the Bloomberg Newsroom, Denise Pellegrini, News Radio 105.9 WBBM.
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0: is not exactly true. 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I'm Sally Helm, host of the podcast History This Week from the History Channel. Trade embargoes? Thomas Jefferson tried them. Rent too high? We've been arguing about that for a while. Each episode is proof. 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
8: 228 traffic and weather together on the 8th. How are we looking out there, Neil Fiorito?
9: Highest travel time on the Stevenson, so very busy on the outbound side. You're 32 to Cicero, 46 to the Tri-State, and just about an hour now to the Veterans Tollway. Heavy in spots from Damon to the Tri-State, and then from Route 83 to Cass. Coming inbound, not so bad. A little bit of traffic from the Dan Ryan to DuSable Lakeshore Drive, about 28 minutes to drive in. Eden's Expressway, a little slow outbound off the junction to Foster. Once you get past that, you're good to go. Kennedy Expressway inbound 41 minutes and 35 out to O'Hare. A lot of traffic getting to and from the O'Hare Airport today. The terminals along I-190, pretty heavy traffic, especially leaving on the eastbound side to about the Tri-State Tollway. On the Eisenhower outbound now, 35 to Mannheim, 53 to I-90, heavy between Racine Avenue and Des Plaines, coming in 45 and 23 in for Mannheim. Southside Expressways, the Dan Ryan is 26 out to the split, 20 minutes into downtown. 57 going out 18, 23 on the outbound Ford. A lot of traffic through the ongoing work zone. Delays on DuSable Lakeshore Drive northbound in spots from Roosevelt to Chicago Avenue. Southbound traffic, Michigan to Chicago. Tri-State Tollway on the brakes. Southbound from I-190 to Irving, Roosevelt to Ogden. Northbound side, Cermak to the Eisenhower. And delays on the Reagan eastbound, 53 to 355 and approaching the southbound Tri-State ramp. Nothing major in northwest Indiana. Couple of delays on 80-94. Next report, 238 on News Radio 105.9 WBBM.
8: We have an air quality alert in effect through this evening due to wildfire smoke. AccuWeather says cloudy, humid the rest of the afternoon with some rain south of Chicago. The high 85. Look out for heavy thunderstorms, however, this evening. Flooding, downpours, hail, and damaging winds. The low 74 degrees. Right now, cloudy skies, 77 degrees. O'Hare, Midway, and the lakefront at 2:30.
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8: Good afternoon. Thanks for joining us today. I'm Andy Dane in for Rob Hart. These are the top stories on News Radio WBBM. A Chicago police officer is shot in Albany Park while responding to a domestic incident.
11: This is Sarah Herrera. A new investigation looks at why so many federal immigration cases in Chicago failed.
8: A DeKalb community wants to memorialize a nearly 100-year-old coal chute. And the U.S. launches new Iran strikes after two soldiers were killed. Sports, the Cubs host the Tigers tonight at Wrigley Field. The White Sox battle the Rangers in Texas. On Wall Street, the Dow is down 293 points. The NASDAQ up 37. S&P down 8 points. Air quality alert in effect through this evening. Could see some heavy thunderstorms later on into the evening tonight. Our high today, 85. Right now, cloudy skies in Chicago, 77 degrees at 2:31. We are awaiting an update from Chicago police after a SWAT officer was one of the people shot during a domestic-related incident on the city's northwest side this morning. It all began around 11 o'clock near Wilson and Springfield. Investigators say a man shot a woman, then barricaded himself in a home with a 13-year-old boy. When the police team tried entering the building, CPD says the officer was shot twice in the stomach. Chicago police have remained tight-lipped about the condition of that officer as well as the woman wounded. A suspect is reportedly in custody. We will have the more most current update and information as it becomes available. A new investigation into failed immigration prosecutions painting a troubled picture inside of Chicago's U.S. Attorney's Office.
11: The New York Times reports veteran prosecutors have been leaving Chicago's U.S. Attorney's Office after objecting to assault cases tied to Operation Midway Blitz. The paper says the office abandoned or lost 59 of 62 cases brought under one federal assault statute. That's far below the Justice Department's typical success rate. More than 100 former prosecutors have signed a letter accusing U.S. Attorney Andrew Boutros of damaging the office's reputation. Boutros says staffing shortages, retirements, and reforms are behind the recent changes. Sarah Herrera, News Radio 105.9 WBBM.
8: Residents are raising money to help remember a part of DeKalb's railroad history.
12: A relative of the men who once operated the DeKalb coal chute that loaded coal into trains to keep locomotives running in decades past wants to mark that structure as well as her relatives. Teresa Casey says her grandfather, great-grandfather, and an uncle used to operate the coal chute in DeKalb. They all eventually died of breathing issues from inhaling coal dust for years. This spring, the Union Pacific Railroad had the coal chute demolished, saying it had become a hazard. It hadn't been used since the 1950s. Patrice Casey wants it and her family to be remembered. She started a GoFundMe to raise $3,000 for a permanent plaque. Several hundred dollars have been donated so far. Bernie Tafoya, News Radio, 105.9 WBBM.
8: A University of Chicago scientist has created a new device that can conjure up interactive screens.
13: The Bloom Beacon is reminiscent of technology most people can only remember seeing in movies.
14: Help me, Obi-Wan Kenobi. You're my only hope.
13: So it makes sense that the device, designed by UChicago grad student Willa Yang, supervised by assistant professor Ken Nakagaki, is inspired by science fiction. The Bloom Beacon consists of a small box with a pair of arms. Together, the two arms spin and create an interactive screen. It can turn materials like paper maps into dynamic surfaces and augment a speaker with album art or touch controls. Yang says the device allows everyday environments to become interactive without being permanently filled with screens. Carolina Garibe, News Radio 105.9 WBBM.
8: At 2:34, the U.S. has conducted a new round of airstrikes targeting Iran after announcing the death of another American service member. It comes as we learn more about the identities of the soldiers killed last week.
15: The U.S. military has identified two soldiers killed in action last week as part of the war with Iran. The Defense Department said in a statement that 25-year-old First Lieutenant Tyler James Feehan from Hawaii and 19-year-old Private Isabella Gonzalez from Texas were killed in Jordan, where they were supporting a U.S. mission against the Islamic State group. It's unclear how they were killed. On Saturday, the U.S. Central Command said two service members were killed in Jordan while defending against Iranian ballistic missile and drone attacks. high up in Juwani, Washington.
8: The Ebola outbreak in eastern Congo is the fastest growing Ebola outbreak on record.
16: Congo's health ministry says at least 930 people have died in the country's Ebola outbreak. The ministry adds the deaths were recorded out of the 2,344 cases confirmed as of Saturday. 37 new deaths were recorded in the previous 24 hours in one of the highest totals. The surge of deaths comes as safety fears have restricted the response in the worst affected province of Ituri, where rebel violence is rampant. At least 12 attacks, mostly fueled by skepticism and rumours, have been recorded against health facilities and teams. I'm Charles de Ledesma.
8: If you're struggling to keep up with those student loan payments, turns out you are not alone.
17: Defaults on student loan payments have reached record levels. A new analysis by the Associated Press shows one in five borrowers are now at least 9 months past due. That's at least 9.5 million people. Those in default include those whose loans became due again following a long pause during the pandemic. As of now, the Trump administration has held off on garnishing wages or Social Security payments for those who haven't paid, but that could happen at any time. Sherry Preston, ABC News.
8: We'll update traffic, weather, and low gas prices next. It's 2:36.
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8: 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It's 2:38. Traffic and weather together on the 8th. Neil Fiorito.
9: All right, we're getting pretty heavy on the Kennedy Expressway on both sides. Coming in by now, you have some traffic from the River Road Toll Plaza in spots through downtown. 41 in from O'Hare, 24 off the junction. Up on tight between the Jane Byrne Interchange and Division. Heavy then from Diversey to Sayre. You're looking at 23 to Montrose. Same in the Express, 35 to the airport, and delays continue on I-190. Between the O'Hare Terminals and the Kennedy Expressway. Building traffic on the Edens now coming in from Cicero to the Kennedy. About 19 inbound, your ride outbound looking good at 15. Eisenhower out 37 to Mannheim, 55 to the Jane Addams. You're 47 in, 25 between Mannheim and downtown. Delays on the Stevenson outbound take you in spots from the Dan Ryan to the Tri-State, and then from Route 83 to Cass. 30 minutes will get you to Cicero Avenue, the Midway Airport exit. 43 to the Tri-State, 57 to 355. Coming inbound, just a little slow between the Dan Ryan and DuSable Lakeshore Drive, about 28 in from 355. Southside, the Dan Ryan outbound getting heavy from Pershing to 95th. 30 minutes out, 19 to drive in. 57 outbound, just a little slow from the Dan Ryan to Halstead. And backups on the Bishop Ford outbound, 23 to 80-94, just 15 in. A little tight at the Dan Ryan. DuSable Lakeshore Drive on the brakes northbound, Roosevelt to Monroe, Navy Pier to Chicago. Southbound traffic from the Oak Street curb to Chicago Avenue. And then you have delays getting through Grand Park as well. Really no big headlines on the tollways and typical delays these days on Route 53. Ongoing construction at Kirchhoff in the right lane on both sides. Northwest Indiana, 80-94 westbound, heavy spots. Central to Kennedy and eastbound in spots from Klein over to Broadway. Your next report, 2:48 on News Radio 105.9 WBBM.
0: The WBBM AccuWeather forecast. Still some poor air quality out there for today. Mostly cloudy, humid the rest of the afternoon. A little rain passing by off to the south and west of Chicago. A high up to 85. There will have some thunderstorms roll through the area tonight, capable of producing flooding, downpours, hail, damaging wind gusts. Low tonight, 74. Maybe a morning shower tomorrow. Clouds, some sun, a pop-up storm in the afternoon, the high 86. And then lower humidity for Wednesday, high 77. Right now, Lakefront 78, Midway 77, 79, Gurney, O'Hare 77, going up to 85. I'm AccuWeather meteorologist John Furyk.
8: Wall Street right now, the Dow is down 261 points, NASDAQ up 58, the S&P down 2 points at 240. What is old is new again in East Pilsen, as a Chicago family revives an iconic modern art gallery and the legacy behind it.
17: The Distelheim Gallery was a famed space in the Gold Coast in the 60s. Irv Distelheim created and designed the space on Oak Street, but last year it was slated for demolition. His daughter, Lisa Distelheim Barron, and her husband, Jeff Cornett, decided to bring it back to life at a new space in East Pilsen.
21: And at the exact same time, or roughly the same time, Jeff was navigating a stage 4 cancer diagnosis. And we started thinking a lot about legacy and what you leave behind and what it means. We wanted to do it in a positive way rather than a sorrowful way. And we together devised this idea of Distelheim Galleries 2.0, which is the Distelheim Gallery, with Jeff as the modern abstract artist. And my father's name behind it, my name as well.
17: She says her father was credited with creating the modern art corridor in the Gold Coast and says opening the new space is an important part of preserving a part of Chicago history. Cornett's latest pieces can be seen inside the Artist Lofts building and online. Lisa Fielding, News Radio 105.9 WBBM.
8: At the editor's desks today, big thank you to Brad Robinson, our business editor Andy Gersher, our writers Jack Pointer, Jackson Danbeck, and Cecilia Fragakis, assistant producer Michael Zepaniuk, our traffic producer Mike Allison, broadcast managing editor Zach Weber. 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
8: A Minnesota woman is reunited with her cat after the animal spent more than a month surviving in the Colorado wilderness. Nikki Bullen says her cat Fridge got loose while she was making a pit stop on a drive from L.A. back to Minnesota, and after hours of searching, she had to make the decision to leave without the cat. Fridge was found by a hiker about 40 days later who turned her in. The Humane Society was able to reach Bullen, and the two have since been reunited. And actress Sydney Sweeney is headed to Sleepy Hollow for her next project. The Euphoria star will be in a new retelling of the Sleepy Hollow story for Sony Pictures. The film, based on the debut novel from Lindsay Anderson Beer, will also be directing and producing the project. Cloudy skies right now in Chicago, 77 degrees, a high of 85 this afternoon. It's 2:46, time for sports, and we start with baseball. The White Sox in Texas tonight, and our Rick Gregg has a look at the matchup.
4: They've got one of the majors' best home records, 31-17, but the Sox were so dismal away from the South Side at the start of the season that they're 8 games under 500 on the road. Seems notable, then, that Colson Montgomery and the division leaders are learning to win away from home.
5: We're all young, you know, we're all pretty inexperienced, so we're all just staying together, and, you know, we have a lot of really good veterans, too, that kind of, you know, show us the way and everything like that, but, you know, just being young, you know, we're all young, we're all going through this at the same time. And I think that's what, you know, makes us special.
4: Montgomery to Peacock after taking 2 of 3 in Toronto over the weekend. They split 4 in Cleveland and took 2 of 3 in Baltimore before the All-Star break, too. Covering the White Sox, Rick Gregg, News Radio 105.9 WBBM.
8: The Sox 1 game up on Cleveland. Guardians will host the Twins tonight. Jameson Taillon of the Cubs looking to tame the Tigers as they kick off a 3-game series. 7:05 start on 104.3 The Score. Alex Bregman has 3 homers in his last 5 games. Cubs atop the NL wild card. Over their 6 games behind Milwaukee in the NL Central, Brewers hosting the Mets tonight. Blackhawk forward Connor Bedard thrilled to get a $75 million contract extension right after his 21st birthday. He is, however, rehabbing a shoulder surgery that will bench him at least the first month of the season. Bedard injured in a summer skate with other pros in Vancouver earlier this month. Michigan now looking for a new athletic director, Ward Manuel, agreeing to step down at the end of the calendar year following a decade in Ann Arbor. And Robert Lewandowski's fire debut coming up Wednesday night in Miami. Lionel Messi will likely sit out for Miami after a World Cup that was grueling and Argentina's physically draining loss to Spain 1-0 in the title match yesterday. That's a look at sports at 16:46 past each hour. 2:48, traffic and weather together on the 8s. Here's Neil Fiorito.
9: All right, Andy, we're seeing a couple of issues. One in Elmhurst, and that's Route 83, pretty jammed up on either side. Near North Avenue, you have construction there and word of a crash involving a semi as well. Avoid that busy area for now. Instead, use Addison Road or York. Hey, Carol, we appreciate the call. The WBBM Mercedes-Benz of Hoffman Estates traffic tip line, 855-780-ROAD. Now we're back up on the Bishop Ford outbound from 115th to Bobian Woods. In the work zone, you have a stalled semi. It's in the right lane there at Bobian Woods on the ramp, so you are able to get by, but really tight. 23 minutes to drive out to 8094. Coming inbound, just a little slow at the Dan Ryan. Delays on the Edens coming in, about 19 minutes to the Kennedy from Lake Cook Road. Kennedy Expressway coming in, 42, 36 out to O'Hare. Delays continue on both sides of I-190 heading to and from the O'Hare terminals. Eisenhower out 39 to Mannheim, just about an hour to the Jane Addams. Heavy traffic from Racine to the Swains. Coming inbound 49 from I-90, 27 in from Mannheim. Stevenson outbound 42 to the Tri-State, 55 minutes to the Veterans Tollway. Coming in really not so bad, about 28 minutes. The Dan Ryan 32 out, 19 coming in. Over on DuSable Lakeshore Drive, traffic is getting busy on either side through the Gold Coast and through Grand Park in both directions. Tollways to Tri-State on the brakes, northbound Cermak to 290, and southbound heavy spots in the Bensonville Bridge down to Ogden. The rest of the tollways not bad. Ongoing roadwork delays in the northwest suburbs on Route 53. Southwest suburbs just a delay on I-80 westbound Richards to the Swains River Bridge, and a couple of slight delays on 8094 through northwest Indiana. Your next report's coming up at 2:58. 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
2: The Chicago area until midnight. It means conditions are unhealthy for sensitive groups. According to IQ Air, Windy City had the worst air of any major city in the U.S. last night and the fifth worst air quality in the entire world. A dramatic rescue on a Texas highway after a driver became trapped in a burning car. South Lake Police Corporal Joshua Swisher ran toward the flames and billowing smoke. He says when he tried opening the door, the handle broke off. So he smashed a window with his fist and helped pull the driver to safety.
3: I couldn't see inside the vehicle because of the amount of smoke that was pouring out. So I just see his hands fumbling towards the inside door handle. It looked like he was trying to open the door. And for whatever reason, the door would not open.
2: The driver was eventually able to walk away with no serious injuries. Business news from Bloomberg coming up here next in just a moment. It is 2:52.
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5: Energy consumption by data centers is a major issue confronting further expansion, and NVIDIA is hoping to solve that issue in a potential collaboration with Japan's Mitsubishi Heavy Industries. Nikkei News reports that NVIDIA is looking to use Mitsubishi's cooling systems and energy management equipment in AI data centers, with the high-efficiency systems crucial for NVIDIA achieving maximum processor performance. I'm Jason Brooks.
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9: Andy, stocks have been fluctuating. That's as investors eye developments very closely as they unfold in the Middle East. A federal judge temporarily pausing Paramount Skydance's $110 billion takeover of Warner Brothers Discovery. Paramount and Warner Brothers hoped to close as soon as Wednesday, but California and 22 other states sued last month to block the Hollywood mega merger, saying it would harm competition for film and cable TV distribution. Paramount pledging to vigorously defend the deal. Some big headlines for drivers. Costco starting to open standalone gas stations. Wall Street Journal says that's as a wholesale club tries to boost memberships. Odyssey's sellout cementing Christopher Nolan as Hollywood's biggest hero, the film bringing in more than $264 million globally in its opening weekend, surpassing expectations. The success attributed to Nolan's ability to draw in crowds for original storytelling, with the film's release following a multi-million-dollar promotional campaign and setting records for IMAX. With business at 23 and 53, from the Bloomberg Newsroom, Denise Pellegrini, News Radio 105.9 WBBM.
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7: 258 traffic and weather together on the 8th. Neil Fiorito.
8: All right, we'll start with the Bishop Ford Freeway. The outbound side a little heavier than normal from 115th to Bobean Woods through the ongoing work zone. But at Bobean Woods, you have a stalled semi in the right lane on the ramp waiting to get a flat tire changed out. You're still able to exit there at the ramp, but a little bit tight as you drive by, obviously. A 23-minute ride out to 8094. Now some big delays piling up on the Eisenhower coming in from Higgins to Beesterfield. Word of a crash, you're about 47 in from I-90, 23 in from Mannheim, 37 out to Mannheim, 55 to the Jane Addams Tollway. Metro wants to remind you to avoid delays like these in the future. Pick up a train, the Milwaukee District West Line available out of Schaumburg. On the Edens coming in now, 23 from Lake Cook Road. Your backup starts at Peterson. Travel time on the Kennedy, 42 in, 37 out to O'Hare. Delays on I-190 as well, to and from the O'Hare terminals. Stevenson going out, 40 minutes to the Tri-State, now 53 to 355. Coming inbound, not bad, about 28 minutes from the Veterans Tollway to the lake. Next report, 308, News Radio 105.9, WBBM.
7: Air quality alert in effect until midnight. Cloudy, humid today with some rain south of Chicago, high 85. We are expecting some heavier storms later tonight, low 74. Right now, 77 degrees at 2:59.
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7: Coming up in the next half hour on News Radio WBBM, we're waiting an update from Chicago police after a shooting on the northwest side that wounded several people and sparked a SWAT situation. Chicago teachers taking to the streets, pushing back against layoffs. And the suspect who allegedly set off an incendiary device outside of a federal building in Manhattan has now been identified. Latest next from ABC News. Sports, the White Sox on the road tonight, taking on the Rangers in Texas. Cubs hosting the Tigers at Wrigley Field. On Wall Street, the market's now lower. The Dow down 297 points. NASDAQ dropping 4. The S&P down 13. Air quality alert in effect, plus heavy storms expected to move in today. High 85. ABC News at 3 o'clock.
10: From ABC News, I'm Michelle Franzen. The U.S. and Iran trading strikes for a second week of renewed hostilities. Two service members were killed Friday in an Iranian attack on a U.S. base in Jordan. Another service member died in Iraq during a controlled detonation of an Iranian drone.
11: President Trump on social media issuing a stark warning to Iran today after the deaths of three U.S. service members over the weekend. The president writing, quote, "Every time Iran kills an American soldier, they will pay for that killing many times over." He wasn't specific on what this means for further U.S. military action, action or whether the ongoing strikes will escalate. The U.S. has hit Iran for 9 consecutive nights. The president in his post says he has issued a directive to Defense Secretary Pete Hegseth and the chair of the Joint Chiefs of Staff, Dan Kane, but he provided no details. Karen Travers, ABC News, the White House.
10: In New York, the FBI says a man accused of dousing a section of the federal building in Manhattan and setting off a firework causing smoke and fire is a former U.S. Army soldier. The suspect, now in custody, identified as Andrew Arabak. The FBI says he was a mechanic of Patriot missile systems between 2001 and 2005. The FBI's James Barnicle says Arabak was known to authorities as an anti-government extremist and targeted the building, allegedly where Immigration Court and other government agencies are located.
12: He had 2 axes, a hammer, a machete, and 3 knives.
10: Authorities say several people were injured during that incendiary device incident. In Texas, the threat of flooding following major storms continuing. Governor Greg Abbott issuing a state disaster declaration for 59 counties and major disaster declaration seeking federal relief for 28 counties. Abbott commended residents for their efforts to heed warnings.
13: I heard about the trademark resilience that this region always shows whenever they face any type of challenge.
10: Abbott says the skies may be clear, but runoff remains a concern for swollen rivers. 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
10: 3:03, Monday, the 20th day of July already. Thanks for joining us. I'm Lisa Fielding. The summer is flying. 79 degrees, cloudy skies. We still have that air quality alert in effect through tonight. For the rest of today, could get a little rain south of Chicago with a high of 84. Could get some storms tonight. The AccuWeather 5-day forecast coming up for you at 3:15. But first at 3, we begin this hour awaiting an update from Chicago police. After a SWAT officer was shot during a domestic-related incident on the city's northwest side. Investigators say a man shot a woman and then barricaded himself in a home near Wilson and Springfield with a 13-year-old boy. When police attempted to enter the home, they say the officer was shot twice in the stomach. Unclear his condition and of the woman or if anyone else was hurt. A suspect is reportedly in custody. We're going to have an update for you with the latest information as police make it available. In other news today, the Chicago Teachers Union pushing back against furloughs and layoffs at Chicago public schools. Now they want the governor to step in, as we hear from WBBM's Terry Keschner.
17: Chicago is a union sound. Get up!
18: Chicago Public Schools has a $732 million budget deficit and is planning to lay off more than 700 teachers and about 800 teachers' aides and impose furlough days. Teachers say no. Shantiana Boyd is a special education teacher at Bradwell School in South Shore and was one of dozens of CTU members demonstrating in front of CPS headquarters near State Madison ahead of a budget hearing.
19: Governor Pritzker in the state of Illinois, don't make kids pay for your inaction. Call a special session to fully fund all schools across the state.
18: Hilario Dominguez is a CPS special education teacher.
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0: A fight over the rights of renters and landlords heating up at City Hall.
21: Supporters of Mayor Brandon Johnson's Protect Renters Ordinance say it would make it harder to evict tenants without cause. 35th Ward Alderman Anthony Joel Caseda says the city should be expanding, not weakening, those protections.
22: They need to know that if they pay rent, follow the rules, and contribute to their communities, they will not be pushed out without support and the protections they need.
21: Supporters of the competing fair ordinance, including some landlord and realtor groups, say the mayor's proposal would increase costs for property owners, discourage investment, and ultimately drive up housing costs for renters. Michelle Gilbert, legal and policy director at the Law Center for Better Housing.
23: Tenant rights are not special privileges. They're the law.
21: Both proposals remain under consideration by City Council. Sarah Herrera, News Radio 105.9 WBBM.
0: Charges pending against one of two women involved in a deadly Lincoln Park shooting yesterday.
24: Chicago police say shots were fired outside of a bar on North Lincoln Avenue late Sunday night following an argument. The victim, shot multiple times, was later pronounced dead at a hospital. While the two suspects fled, one later returned to the scene, admitted to playing a role in the shooting, and handed over a gun. Police say he did have a concealed carry license. Meantime, Alderman Timmy Knudsen, who has been pushing to put more regulations on late-night bars, said Sunday's shooting should have, quote, never occurred. Haley Hansen, News Radio 105.9 WBBM.
0: A block party returns to downtown Naperville, all for a good cause.
25: After a two-year hiatus because of construction in downtown Naperville, Old Naperville Day is returning as Naperville Neighborly Day, and it'll be Sunday, August 9th.
26: All afternoon, there will be live music from local bands playing, local food vendors serving food. DuPage Pads is the beneficiary who's hosting it this year, so we'll have a 50-50 raffle with the proceeds supporting our mission and our work to end homelessness.
25: That's Chad Pedigo of DuPage Pads, which will also benefit from beverage sales at the block party. DuPage Pads Interim Housing Center provides shelter, food, and a leg up towards a stable life for an average of 300 people a day. Naperville Neighborly Day will be held on Chicago Avenue between Washington and Main Streets from 11 a.m. until 7 at night. Bernie Tafoya, News Radio, 105.9 WBBM.
0: And until forecasted storms arrive, we'll still be dealing with reduced air quality thanks to the Canadian wildfire smoke. Once again, that air quality alert in effect for most of the area until midnight tonight. We're going to have more on the wildfire smoke and the potential for severe weather when we check in on weather right after traffic. Traffic and weather together on the 8th at 3:08. 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Good afternoon, Neil Fiorito.
8: Hi, Lisa. Good afternoon. We start on the inbound side of 290 with some brake lights before Higgins down to Beesterfield. Word of a crash blocking at least a lane. IDOT reminds you to move over. It's the law. It's not a game. Coming inbound on the Eisenhower, you're looking at 50 from I-90 and 23 in for Mannheim. On the turnaround trip, 36 to Mannheim, 54 minutes to head out to the Jane Addams Tollway. North suburbs on the Edens, you're building inbound in spots from 2E to the Kennedy. 26 in, your ride outbound is looking really good. On the Kennedy Expressway inbound, 42 minutes, 24 off the junction. Heavy in spots between Cumberland and downtown. Up on 23 to Montrose, 36 to O'Hare, not too bad. About the same in the express lanes. And delays continue on both sides of I-190 to and from the O'Hare terminals. Stevenson going out at 28 to Cicero Avenue, the Midway Airport exit. 40 minutes to the Tri-State, 53 to the Veterans. Heavy in spots from the Dan Ryan to the Tri-State and then LaGrange Road to County Line Road. Coming inbound on the Stevenson, 30 minutes from 355 to DuSable Lakeshore Drive. South side, the Dan Ryan 32 outbound, just 19 to drive in. 57 outbound, 17. 23 on the outbound Ford. Traffic through the work zone from 115 to Bobie and Woods and a stalled semi on that exit ramp as well. DuSable Lakeshore Drive is heavy northbound, Roosevelt to Monroe, a backup Navy Pier to Chicago, and southbound from the Oak Street Curve down to Chicago Avenue, delays in Grand Park as well. Tri-State Tollway, southbound brake lights and spots from the Bensonville Bridge down to Ogden, northbound traffic from Cermak to the Eisenhower, and the Veterans Tollway southbound slowing from Butterfield to the Reagan. Ongoing roadwork delays on Route 53 in the southwest, or the northwest suburbs, that is. Southwest suburbs, we are seeing delays on I-81. West, West, 57 to Harlem, and then from Richards over to the Swains River Bridge. Northwest Indiana, not too bad. A couple of backups on 80-94. From the Metro Traffic Center, next report's coming up at 318. 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
0: Air quality alert in effect through tonight. We'll remind you throughout the day, mostly cloudy, more humid, a little rain south of Chicago today with a high of 85. Thunderstorms tonight could bring some flooding downpours with a low of 74, a high tomorrow of 86. Right now, 79 at O'Hare, 81 Waukegan, 78 Lakefront. Stocks in the red, the Dow down 307.
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0: Prices could be going up in one northern suburb, but it appears most of the community is in favor of it.
5: The Board of Park Commissioners in Skokie is considering putting a $53 million referendum on the November ballot. A new study shows more than half of people in Skokie support the issue. Evanston Now reports 54% of the people who responded to the survey say go ahead. If put on the ballot and approved, the money would go for additions and upgrades at Sports Park East. It would also develop a former industrial site into a park. There's been interest by the park district to buy the former Bessie Road School property, but there's no reference to that as part of this bond deal. Cisco Cotto, News Radio 105.9 WBBM.
0: For 23 years, Chicago Dance Supply sat on the corner of Berwyn and Clark, selling dance clothes and offering shoe fittings and cities to the city's dancers. But now co-founder and 48th Ward Alderman Lenny Mana Hoppenworth says it's time for a change. She hopes people will remember her Andersonville shop even after it closes on the 27th.
6: I want people to recall it as a place where they had great customer service and they were inspired to dance, whether they were a beginner or a professional, and a place where you can connect with others who love dance like we do.
0: Mana Hoppenworth hopes to reopen the store somewhere else, but in the meantime, you can shop for the items online. Well, a high-tech gaming experience on Michigan Avenue is now open.
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14: Still reduced air quality out there this afternoon. Mostly cloudy, more humid. Looks like the rain we've had passing by to the south and west, mostly gone. We'll top out at 85, but then we'll see some thunderstorms roll in from the north and west this evening. Those storms will be capable of producing flooding, downpours, hail, damaging wind gusts. The low tonight, 74. Tomorrow, maybe a leftover shower to start. Otherwise, clouds, some hazy sun, maybe a pop-up thunderstorm tomorrow afternoon. A high up to 86, and we'll turn more comfortable tomorrow night. Not as warm Wednesday with low humidity, the high 77, mostly sunny Thursday up to 81, and we're into the low 80s with some sun on Friday. Right now, Lakefront Midway, both 78, 82 Kenosha, O'Hare 79, going up to 85. I'm AccuWeather meteorologist John Furyk.
0: All right, John, thanks so much. 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Welcome from The Score, Chris Emma.
15: Lisa, good afternoon. Connor Bedard celebrated his 21st birthday on Friday. A day later, he got quite a gift from the Blackhawks, a five-year contract worth $15 million a year that makes him the third highest paid player in the NHL. The deal was reached just a little more than a week after shoulder surgery for Bedard. Here's Eric Gregg with more.
16: Bedard spoke over Zoom wearing a black T-shirt that appeared to be concealing some sort of brace on his left shoulder, which isn't a surprise.
17: Yeah, it's feeling good. Obviously, almost 2 weeks from, you know, the surgery now. And yeah, just kind of, you know, grinding, doing everything I can to, you know, hopefully make it as, you know, good and speed as I can. But obviously still pretty early, but it's feeling good. So just kind of day by day.
16: Bedard isn't sure what he'll be able to do come training camp in about 2 months, except skate, but hopes to make steady, strong progress to a return tentatively set for November. Covering the Blackhawks, Rick Gregg, News Radio 105.9 WBBM.
15: In baseball, the Cubs start up a 3-game set with the Tigers tonight on the north side. Jameson Taillon gets the ball, opposing Jack Flaherty. First pitch is at 7:05, tune it to 104.3, the score for the call. The White Sox open a series in the Lone Star State. It's 3 with the Rangers down in Texas. First pitch is at 7:05. Eric Fetty meets with 2-time Cy Young winner Jacob deGrom in that matchup. The White Sox are 1 game up of the Guardians for first place in the AL Central. With sports at 16:46, I'm Chris Hemba of 104.3, the score for News Radio 105.9 WBBM.
0: Chris, thank you. 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
19: All right, guys. We have some traffic in Schaumburg along 290 coming inbound before Higgins down to Bistro Field. Word of a crash blocking at least a lane. Once you get past that, you're heavy in spots from North Avenue to First Avenue. 49 in from I-90, 25 in from Mannheim. Heavy on the way out, leaving downtown from Damon to Des Plaines. 35 to Mannheim, 53 to the Jane Addams Tollway. Back up on the inbound Edens of the north side. Suburbs and spots from Toohey Avenue to the Kennedy, about 26 in. Your ride outbound is clear. Kennedy Expressway inbound, 42 minutes, 24 off the junction. Outbound 23 to Montrose, the same travel time in the express, 36 out to O'Hare. Delays on I-190 back and forth between the O'Hare terminals and the Kennedy Expressway. On the Stevenson outbound, 28 will get you to Cicero Avenue, 40 if you're going to the Tri-State Tollway, and 50 353 to the Veterans Memorial Tollway, about 35 in from 355 to the lakefront. Southside, the Dan Ryan 32 out, 19 minutes in. Not bad on 57, a little tight outbound, leaving the Dan Ryan around I-80 as well. Bishop Ford on the way out, slowing from 115 to Bobie and Woods. Looks like a stalled semi clearing from that ramp. Still heavy, though, as you make your way through the ongoing work zone. 23 minutes to 80-94. DuSable Lake Shore Drive is heavy on either side through the Gold Coast and Grand Park. Couple of tollway delays on the Tri-State Southbound in spots from the Bensonville Bridge to Ogden, and a delay from the Stevenson to 95th. Slow traffic northbound Cermak to the Eisenhower. The rest of the tollway is really not too bad. Northwest Indiana, just a couple of backups on 80-94. Nothing out of the ordinary, really. 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
0: We've got the sun out right now downtown, but we still do have an air quality alert. Nothing like it was last week, but the wildfire smoke still resulting in some reduced air quality. A little rain south of Chicago this afternoon, a high of 85. Could get some storms tonight, a low of 74. Then early showers tomorrow. Times of clouds and hazy sun with a high of 86. We've got 79 at O'Hare, 78 Midway, 78 Lakefront. Stocks in the red today. It's 320. Our top story this hour, the Chicago U.S. Attorney's Office making national headlines today and drawing new scrutiny after a series of failed immigration-related prosecutions. We're going to take a closer look at that coming up at 331. An historic Chicago art gallery getting new life and taking on new meaning in the Pilsen neighborhood. Dr. Irv Distelheim designed the Distelheim Gallery, which is a staple in the Gold Coast for years, but now it's slated for demolition. His daughter, Lisa Distelheim-Barron, knew she wanted to carry on her father's legacy, so she created a brand new space in East Pilsen.
2: It's a part of the history that people really don't know about Oak Street, which has a fascinating history. Also because people really didn't know about it was one of the reasons I wanted to revive his legacy and his name.
0: The new gallery features the work of Barron's husband and artist Jeffrey Cornett, who was recently diagnosed with stage 4 cancer. The new gallery space is in the artist lofts, and the pieces are available online. A drive-in movie theater in the far northwestern suburbs celebrating a major anniversary for almost every summer night. But the past 75 years, drivers made their way down gravel paths and looked for the perfect spot to watch a movie at McHenry Outdoor Theater. I certainly did that when I was a kid to celebrate. It will be giving away a ticket good for every movie every season for the next 75 days. It'll expire in the year 2101. That's 75 years. It'll expire in the year 2101. The winner will be announced on December 21st. Of this year. Visit their website for more information. Stocks begin the week in the red. We're going to check in with Bloomberg.
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18: A pretty good day today for the nation's biggest aircraft maker. Boeing secured about 150 orders for new jets on the opening day of the annual UK's Farnborough International Air Show. That includes an order for 100 737 MAX jets from just one aviation leasing company. The California-based produce giant Taylor Farms still going ahead with a recall of lettuce grown in Mexico shipped to 27 states over the risk of contracting cyclospora. That's even though the FDA has now withdrawn an earlier positive test that tied its lettuce to that deadly parasitic outbreak. Now says that initial test was a, quote, false positive. The FDA still looking for the exact source. Australia was first, then Indonesia, banning social media for kids under 16. Malaysia, the UK, Canada are all currently working on the same. Now lawmakers in France are racing to introduce legislation to ban access to anyone under 15 years of age. They want to do it before the new school year begins. And if you love coffee, there is good news. The American Heart Association says drinking up to 5 cups of coffee a day is safe for most adults. And regular coffee drinking may be linked to a lower risk of stroke, diabetes, even heart failure. With business at 23 and 53 from the Bloomberg Newsroom, Tom Busby, News Radio 105.9 WBBM.
0: All right, Tom, thanks. We've got a crash on I-290. We're going to check in with Neil coming up.
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6: All right, Lisa, it sounds like we have a new crash involving a semi and a motorcycle on the outbound side of the Dan Ryan at Roosevelt, where the motorcycle actually went under the semi. No injuries, thankfully, but IDOT's having a hard time trying to get that wedged out from underneath the semi, so a lot to see as you drive by on the Dan Ryan outbound again at Roosevelt, about 35 minutes to drive out to the split, 19 minutes inbound. A crash delay continues on 290 coming in through Schaumburg from Higgins to Biesterfield, 49 in from I-90, 25 in from Mannheim. Outbound traffic from Damon to Des Plaines Avenue, 35 to Mannheim, 53 to the Jane Addams Tollway. On the Edens coming in, you're at 28 minutes now down to the Kennedy Junction from Lake Cook Road, slowing spots from 2E in. Kennedy Expressway inbound, 48 minutes, 27 off the junction. The turnaround trip is 23 to Montrose, about the same pace in the express, 36 out to O'Hare. You do have delays on I-190 traveling to and from the O'Hare terminals today as well. Stevenson going out now, 28 to Cicero Avenue, 40 to the Tri-State, 53 if you're headed out toward Bolingbrook and I-355, about 35 minutes to drive in. 57 out 17, 22 on the outbound Ford. Typical backups on DuSable Lake Shore Drive and the Tri-State Tollway, and on Route 53 as well, because you have ongoing construction, long-term work at Kirchhoff in the right lane in the northwest suburbs. Southwest suburbs traffic on I-80 West from 57 to Harlem and Richards to the Des Plaines River Bridge, and slight delays on 80-94 through northwest Indiana. Your next report, 338 on News Radio 105.9 WBBM.
5: Right now, we've got cloudy skies, 79 degrees at 329.
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5: 3:30. Good afternoon. I'm Lisa Fielding. Here are the top stories on News Radio WBBM. A new investigation looks at why so many federal immigration prosecutions in Chicago failed.
10: This is Haley Hansen. A Cook County watchdog claims Board of Review Commissioner Samantha Steele misled the public and made blatantly false statements.
5: A new project launches aimed at making a rail crossing on Chicago's far south side safer and more efficient. And President Trump prepares to travel to Delaware tomorrow for the dignified transfer of remains for the U.S. service members killed in the Middle East over the weekend. Sports, Cubs hosting the Tigers, Sox take on the Rangers in business.
11: Wall Street ends lower and oil higher following a ninth day in a row of U.S. attacks in Iran. The Dow down 305 points, the Nasdaq down 12, the S&P lower by 14. I'm Tom Busby at Bloomberg.
5: 79 degrees, partly sunny skies at 3:31. The news continues sponsored by The Great Escape. A wave of failed immigration prosecutions is now drawing new attention to Chicago's U.S. Attorney's Office. A story from WBBM's Sarah Herrera.
7: According to the New York Times, Chicago's U.S. Attorney's Office has been shaken by failed immigration-related prosecutions and the departure of veteran prosecutors. The paper reports prosecutors brought assault charges against dozens of immigrants and protesters during Operation Midway Blitz. It found 59 of 62 cases brought under one federal assault law were later dropped or dismissed. More than 100 former federal prosecutors have since signed a letter criticizing U.S. Attorney Andrew Boutros' leadership. Boutros says he's reforming the office and strengthening its operations. Sarah Herrera, News Radio 105.9 WBBM.
5: A suspect is reportedly in custody after a domestic-related incident that ended with a Chicago SWAT officer shot. It all began on the city's northwest side near Wilson and Springfield. Investigators say a man shot a woman and barricaded himself inside with a 13-year-old boy. When police tried to enter the home, the officer was reportedly shot twice in the stomach. At this hour, we don't know the condition of the officer or the woman, but we're awaiting some kind of media police briefing. We'll continue to update you when we get that information. The Cook County Inspector General recommending the Border Review Commissioner take ethics training following a report from a watchdog.
10: The county watchdog claims Commissioner Samantha Steele offered employment to her opponent in the Democratic primary, concluding she misled the public and made blatantly false statements. Her opponent, Liz Nicholson, accused Steele of offering her a job in the property tax appeal office in an effort to get her to drop out of the race. Nicholson would go on to win that primary. Steele has denied the claims, and while she's not named directly in the watchdog report, findings matched public allegations against her. Haley Hansen, News Radio 105.9 WBBM.
5: Rail crossing on Chicago's far southwest side expected to be safer and more convenient with the launch of a new project.
12: Ground has been broken on the Columbus Avenue and the Belt Railway Company of Chicago grade separation project. When completed, Columbus Avenue will pass beneath the railway tracks and trains will be able to move through while allowing cars and pedestrians to travel safely below. Belt Railway Company of Chicago President Jerry Peck.
13: This project will eliminate the possibility of impacts between trains, vehicles, pedestrians.
12: Mayor Brandon Johnson says the difference for the far southwest side Ashburn community will be monumental.
14: Once completed, this project will eliminate delays for nearly 1,700 vehicles, and that's each day. Reduce more than 36,000 annual hours of motorist delays.
12: The project is supported by a $50 million investment from the Illinois Department of Transportation. Terry Keschner, News Radio 105.9 WBBM.
5: 3:33 around the world now. The U.S. conducts a new round of airstrikes following the deaths of U.S. service members. Now, President Trump is getting ready to travel to Delaware for a solemn military ritual.
15: President Trump will travel to Dover Air Force Base in Delaware on Tuesday for the dignified transfer of remains of the U.S. service members killed over the weekend in the war with Iran. It's the third time since the start of the war that the president has attended this solemn ritual. Press Secretary Caroline Leavitt says in a social media post that the president and the entire White House are praying for the families of the fallen service members. 17 American service members have been killed since the war in Iran began in late February. Karen Travers, ABC News, The White House.
5: Andy Burnham is the new British Prime Minister. Burnham, who until recently was serving as the mayor of Greater Manchester, succeeded outgoing Prime Minister Keir Starmer. ABC's James Longman has more on the new leader of the country's Labour Party.
16: We know that Trump and Burnham sit on fairly opposite ends of the political spectrum, but we also know that President Trump holds a lot of importance in interpersonal relations, so they might get on. But Andy Burnham has a huge challenge ahead of him. There has been a lot of political instability here. He is the seventh Prime Minister in just over 10 years.
5: Burnham is now working to appoint his new cabinet and will soon announce the first of his plans to help people with the cost of living. Health news now. A new twist in that massive lettuce recall amid the nationwide cyclosporiasis outbreak. The FDA now says the one sample of Taylor Farms lettuce that had been tested positive for the parasite was a false positive. However, the recall still remains. Here's ABC's Elizabeth Schulze.
17: This recall includes market-side brand iceberg lettuce from Walmart with use-by dates of between July 18th and August 3rd, plus bagged iceberg salads, shredded and chopped lettuce, and lettuce romaine blends that were sold to grocery stores and restaurants.
5: Federal health officials continue to investigate five different clusters of cases since the start of the parasite season in May. Coming up in a minute, low gas prices, traffic, and weather together, all next. It's 3:36.
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6: All right, we're going to start with the Dan Ryan. We have a crash involving a semi and a motorcycle, the outbound side at Roosevelt, where the motorcycle actually went underneath the semi. It's stuck there. No injuries, thankfully, reported, but IDOT's having a heck of a time trying to get that motorcycle unwedged out from underneath the semi, so it's like to see as you drive by. You're about 32 minutes going out to the split and 18 minutes to drive inbound. Sounds like just a lane block on the Ryan outbound at Roosevelt. On the Edens, no lane blockage problems, just a lot of volume coming in. In spots from Dempster to the junction, about 30 minutes inbound, no delays going out. Kennedy Expressway in, 48 minutes, 27 off the Edens. Outbound 23 to Montrose, the same pace in the express lanes, a 36-minute ride out to the airport. A crash getting cleaned up on 290 inbound around Beester Field. You're still heavy from Higgins Road. A 55-minute ride in from the Jane Addams to the Jane Byrne Interchange, 32 in for Mannheim. The turnaround trip, 35 to Mannheim, 53 to head out to I-90. Stevenson outbound, 27 will get you to Cicero Avenue, the Midway Airport exit. A 38-minute drive to the Tri-State, 51 to 355 and 36 in. 57 outbound, 18, 22 on the outbound Ford, coming inbound 16 from 8094 to the Dan Ryan. DuSable Lakeshore Drive, you're stuck in traffic northbound from Roosevelt to Monroe, and then again from Navy Pier to Chicago Avenue. Heavy southbound north to Chicago through Grand Park. Tri-State Tollway southbound on the brakes and spots from the Bensonville Bridge to Ogden, and then a delay from the Stevenson to 95th. Traffic northbound from 127th to 95th and Ogden to Cermak. The Veterans Tollway southbound slowing from Butterfield to the Reagan. Long-term construction delays in the northwest burbs on Route 53. Southwest suburbs, you have some delays on I-80. Westbound Briggs to the Swains River Bridge and eastbound in spots from LaGrange Road to Harlem Avenue. Nothing major in northwest Indiana. Some traffic on 8094 westbound in spots from Central to Kennedy and eastbound from Torrance to Klein. Your next report, 3:48. 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
23: The WBBM AccuWeather forecast. More humid the rest of the afternoon, mostly cloudy. A high 85, some thunderstorms across the area this evening into the overnight, capable producing flooding, downpours, hail, damaging wind gusts, a low 74, maybe a morning shower tomorrow, clouds, some hazy sun, a pop-up thunderstorm in the afternoon, the high 86. Right now, Lakefront, Midway, Bow 78, 82, Gurney, O'Hare 79, going up to 85. I'm AccuWeather meteorologist John Feerick.
5: The market watch today, the Dow finished in the red to begin the week, down 307, S&P down by 15, and the NASDAQ lost 12. It is 340. New technology designed by a University of Chicago scientist aims to adapt to users' everyday life through interactive screens.
22: The Bloom Beacon brings to life technology most have only seen in science fiction movies.
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0: Years ago, you served my father in the Clone Wars.
22: Designed by UChicago grad student Willa Yang, supervised by assistant professor Ken Nakagaki, the Bloom Beacon is a device that aims to answer the question, what if screens could appear only when needed? It works by spinning a pair of small arms together, creating a hologram-looking display that users can interact with, whether that be controlling music or turning materials like paper maps into dynamic surfaces. Carolina Garibe, News Radio 105.9 WBBM.
5: The federal judge has set former Olympian David Hearn's trial date for September 28th. This, after he allegedly damaged the reflecting pool at the Lincoln Memorial.
1: Hearn's lawyers argue that the case should be dismissed, in part because the Trump administration's repairs to the reflecting pool have altered evidence in the case. Writing, quote, "The Constitution simply does not permit the government to charge a man with destroying an object, retain exclusive custody of that object, then drain, disturb, and alter that object before the defense may examine it." The Trump administration poured more than $16 million into renovating the reflecting pool and has blamed issues with it, including the sealant peeling and algae overtaking the water, on vandals without providing evidence. At least four people have been charged with damaging the reflecting pool, including Hearn, pleaded not guilty, and has denied wrongdoing. Peter Haralambos, ABC News.
5: And a new study shows a record number of people are struggling to keep up with student loan payments.
2: A new Associated Press analysis shows more than 4 million people across the country defaulted on their student loans between April 2025 and March of this year. The total number of borrowers in default, meaning they're behind in payments by at least 9 months, is now up to 9.5 million. That means one in every five borrowers is off track when it comes to repaying their student loans. Sherry Preston, ABC News.
5: 342.
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2: You've probably heard of iguanas falling out of trees when it gets cold in Florida. Yup, but now, how about bats that get stuck on the ground when it's too hot in Kansas? Well, that recent heat wave that moved across the country did a number on bats in the Sunflower State, stressing them out so much that they fell from their perches and weren't able to fly back up. The situation was so bad in some areas that the state health department had to put out a series of warnings telling people not to try and pick them up and risk getting bit. And the Lumberjack World Championships were held this weekend. Chris, did you know that? In Hayward, Wisconsin, a tiny town. We know where Hayward is. Tiny town on the state's border with Minnesota. More than 100 competitors faced off in 3 days of events, representing 16 states and 9 counties. 3 new women's world records were set at this year's edition of the event, the most impressive of which saw a Czech competitor chop through a foot of wood in 20 seconds. That'd be a fun one to see. I used to go to Hayward, and when I was a kid, we used to go there in the summer. 3:46. 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
3: I think I'm going to start training for that. Let's go for next year's lumberjack.
2: I can see it. Yeah. Get your flannel ready.
3: We get to work. Lisa, the Cubs hope to make it 3 straight wins. The Tigers are in town for 3 games on the north side. The opener of the series starts at 7:05. Tune it to 104.3, the score for the call. Jameson Taillon gets the ball for the Cubs. The Cubs hope he'll follow the lead of Shota Imanaga, who pitched a gem to cap off a series win over the Twins. Imanaga has allowed 2 or fewer runs in each of his last 4 starts. It was 7 shutout innings in the 10-1 win over the Twins yesterday. Craig Counsell sees a key difference in Imanaga leading these results.
4: I think he's done a really good job of controlling the damage, for sure. And that's without walking people, which I think is harder to do, right? So I think when he does that, he's going to have success. There's no question about it. And I think that's what we've seen the last 5 or 6, right?
3: The Cubs enter action today, 6 games back of the Brewers, who swept the Marlins over the weekend. However, they are a game and a half up on the Phillies for the top wild card in the National League. White Sox start up a 3-game set with the Rangers. The opener is at 7:05 from Arlington. And the World Cup concluded with Spain winning its 2nd ever title, a 1-0 win over Leo Messi in Argentina. With sports at 16:46, I'm Chris Sema, 104.3, the score for News Radio, 105.9 WBBM.
2: 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Thank you. 3:48 traffic sponsored by It's Not a Game, Illinois. And here's Neil Fiorito.
5: All right, guys, we have some troubled roads starting on 290 coming inbound. Traffic remains heavy through Schaumburg from Higgins to Beisterfield. Crash cleanup now on the shoulder. 55 inbound. You're about 55 out to the Jane Addams Tollway as well. Crews are on the scene of a crash involving a semi and a motorcycle on the outbound Ryan at Roosevelt. From what we are hearing here in the traffic center, no major injuries with this, which is really good to hear. You're about 32 minutes to get out to the split, 18 minutes to drive in. On the tollways, the Tri-State now heavy southbound from Irving to pass the Grand Avenue curve. That's a stall in the right lane, and then a backup from the Stevenson to 95th. Northbound traffic on the Tri-State slowing for you from 127th to 95th Street. A lot of road work in that area on 95th. Once you get past that on the northbound Tri-State, a backup from Ogden to Cermak. The Veterans Tollway southbound slowing from Butterfield Road down to the Reagan. Route 53 heavy northbound from the Adams to Kirchhoff and southbound from Euclid to Algonquin Road, thanks to long-term work in the right lane on both sides. As you drive in the southwest suburbs, expect delays on I-80 West, Briggs over the Des Plaines River Bridge, and eastbound from LaGrange Road to I-57. Northwest Indiana, not bad, just a couple of delays on 80-94 if you're westbound from Central to Klein, and eastbound from the Bishop Ford over to the state line. 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Flashing lights on the roadside? It's the law to slow down and safely change lanes when possible. Keep emergency responders, work crews, and everyday drivers like you safe on the road. Move over. It's the law. It's not a game. Your next report, 3:58, News Radio 105.9, WBBM.
6: The WBBM active with a forecast, mostly cloudy, more humid the rest of the afternoon. A high 85, then some heavy gusty storms across the area for tonight. A low down to 74, storms capable of producing hail, damaging winds, drenching downpours. Maybe a leftover shower tomorrow morning, then clouds, some sun, a pop-up storm tomorrow afternoon, the high 86, then more comfortable Wednesday, high 77. Right now, Lakefront Midway, below 78, 82 Rogers Park, O'Hare 79, going up to 85. I'm AccuWeather meteorologist John Furyk.

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2: 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Tom Busby.
7: Oh, yeah, that's after a ninth day. And now it looks like we're beginning a 10th day in a row of hostilities between the U.S. and Iran. That sent oil prices higher, now north of $83 a barrel, as President Trump vows revenge for the killing of three U.S. soldiers in Jordan. The Dow today down 307 points, over 0.5% lower. The Nasdaq only down 12. That's thanks to gains in beaten down chip makers. The S&P lost 14. Shares of Warner Brothers Discovery down about 4%. A federal judge pausing its takeover by Paramount Skydance, $110 billion, for 2 weeks, citing concerns in a lawsuit by 12 states over the merger hurting film and TV distribution. Paramount shares were also lower. Among the big gainers, AMC, the nation's biggest movie theater chain, up 27%. It posted a strong earnings beat for last quarter. Had nothing to do with that new Odyssey movie. And tomorrow morning, McDonald's is stepping up its breakfast game. That's right, debuting the new honey brown butter bacon egg and cheese biscuit.
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2: All right, Tom, I'll give you my review tomorrow. 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All right, 3:54 coming up. 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
3: It is 3:58. Time to check in on the roads, traffic, and weather together on the 8s. And here's Neil Fiorito.
4: All right, Lisa, a couple of issues starting on the Eisenhower inbound. Traffic really slow from Higgins to Beesterfield. Cleanup of an earlier crash now on the shoulder. Your lanes are getting by again. 57 to drive in from I-90. 35 in from Mannheim. Out to Mannheim, 35 as well. A 53-minute drive to the Jane Addams Tollway. The Dan Ryan still pretty heavy on the way out from the Jane Byrne interchange to Roosevelt. Crash cleanup blocking at least a lane. This crash involving a motorcycle and a semi. Thankfully, no injuries reported. 32 minutes out, you're 18 minutes to drive in. On Route 394 in the south suburbs, traffic is getting slow northbound right around US 30. Reports of police activity there in the right lane. As always, it's good to hear from you on the WBBM Mercedes-Benz of Hoffman Estates traffic tip line, 855-780 Road. On the tollways, our trouble spot on the tri-state southbound past the Grand Avenue curve, a stall blocking the right lane. Traffic is pretty heavy from Irving Park Road down to the scene. Roadwork delays in the northwest suburbs on Route 53, and now a stall on 8094 eastbound at the state line off on the shoulder causing a delay. Next report at 4:08, News Radio 105.9 WBBM.
3: All right, Neil, thanks so much. We've got some sun returning today, maybe a little rain south of Chicago for the rest of this afternoon, a high of 85. We do still have that air quality in effect, the air quality alert in effect, and through tonight, could get some storms tonight, a low of 74, a high tomorrow of 86. Overall, a nice cooler weekend, even in the 70s by Wednesday this week. 79 degrees at 3:59.
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5: This is Terry Keschner. Chicago teachers hit the streets pushing back against layoffs.
3: Chicago leaders debate the future of fair and affordable housing in the city. And U.S. forces begin attacking Iran with more strikes for the 10th consecutive day. The latest on that coming up from ABC News. Sports Sox take on the Rangers. Cubs hosting the Detroit Tigers tonight. Tim Busy.
6: I'm Tom Busby at Bloomberg. Stocks end lower as oil rises to $83 a barrel. The Dow down 305 points. The Nasdaq down 12. The S&P lower by 14.
3: Sunny skies, 81 degrees now at 4 o'clock.
7: From ABC News. Davis, anchor of Prime streaming weeknights on ABC News Live. U.S. and Iran are entering a second week of renewed strikes. An attack by Iran at a U.S. base in Jordan killed two U.S. service members. A dignified transfer will take place tomorrow in Delaware. President Trump will attend. The war is fueling hostilities and uncertainty for oil and gas prices. ABC's Karen Travers has more.
8: We're now seeing gas going back to that $4 a gallon average, according to AAA. Traffic in the Strait of Hormuz has essentially slowed down significantly again because of this week and a half now of ongoing strikes. There were 30 verified crossings in the Strait of Hormuz over the last 3 days, according to data.
7: In Ocean Springs, Mississippi, family and friends gathered at a memorial service for Nolan Wells. The 18-year-old died while on a boating trip to Horn Island with friends on 4th of July weekend. He did not return with his friends. The family is calling for justice and a transparent investigation. A former U.S. Army veteran is in custody after the FBI says he targeted Manhattan's federal building that houses immigration court and other agencies. He's accused of dousing an outdoor stairwell with gasoline and igniting it with a firework. ABC's Aaron Katursky has more.
9: They identified Andrew Arabaka as the suspect, 43 years old, lives in Poughkeepsie, New York, upstate, with an address also in Harlem. And it turns out that he served in the United States Army for 4 years between 2001 and 2005, worked on Patriot missile systems during that time in the service. And at some point, according to the authorities, he became anti-government, anti-ICE.
7: In Madrid, jubilation as fans welcome their FIFA World Cup champions following Spain's epic World Cup victory against defending champions Argentina yesterday. Crowds filled the streets with a parade for players and to get a glimpse of the World Cup trophy. You're listening to ABC News.
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3: 4:03, another Monday, the 20th day of July. Thanks for joining us this afternoon. I'm Lisa Fielding. Significantly cooler, 81 degrees, still a little hazy. We do have that air quality alert in effect until tonight. The AccuWeather 5-day forecast, you might like it. It's going to be a lot cooler into the weekend. That's coming up at 4:15. But first, at 4, Chicago Teachers Union pushing back against furloughs and layoffs at Chicago Public Schools. WBBM's Terry Keschner was at today's demonstration.
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18: Two busloads of educators gathered in front of CPS headquarters near State and Madison ahead of a budget hearing a week after Chicago Public Schools announced plans to lay off more than 700 teachers and about 800 teachers' aides and impose furlough days, trying to close a $732 million budget deficit. Shantiana Boyd is a special education teacher at Bradwell School in South Shore.
19: CPS proposal to cut my lesson planning time by implementing 5 furlough days will be devastating to my students and their families.
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20: To Governor Pritzker and the state of Illinois, we say, call a special session to fully fund our schools.
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3: Meantime, a fight over renters' rights heating up. Supporters of Mayor Johnson's proposal in Chicago say tenants need stronger protections against eviction. Opponents, meantime, argue those new rules would make it more expensive to provide housing.
21: Supporters of Mayor Brandon Johnson's Protect Renters Ordinance rallied outside City Hall, saying it would make it harder to evict tenants without cause and give renters more stability. 35th Ward Alderman Anthony Joel Caseda said he's a lifelong renter, as are many of his constituents.
22: We should be strengthening tenant protections, not weakening them.
21: Supporters of the competing Fair Ordinance, backed by some landlord and realtor groups, say the mayor's proposal would discourage investment and ultimately make housing more expensive for renters. Logan Square renter Estela Revalorio says her family has already felt the effects of rising rents. She said she felt stable, but the owner sold the house and her family left when they doubled the rent. City Council committees are expected to continue debating both proposals. Sarah Herrera, News Radio 105.9 WBBM.
3: Work underway to help speed up rail traffic and remove delays for drivers on Chicago's far southwest side. Mayor Johnson says the grade separation project will allow Columbus Avenue to pass beneath railroad tracks in the Ashburn neighborhood, letting trains move through while cars and pedestrians travel safely below.
23: All railways lead to Chicago. More freight,
0: moves through this region than anywhere else in the entire country. Our strength as a trading hub empower our economy and our communities.
3: Each day, more than 11,000 cars and 32 freight trains pass through the crossing at Columbus near Maplewood, and it creates congestion and potential safety conflicts that should now be alleviated. DuPage Pads will be hosting a block party in downtown Naperville next month.
2: Naperville Neighborly Day will be Sunday, August 9th in downtown Naperville on Chicago Avenue between Washington and Main Streets.
4: It's been on hiatus for a couple of years when there was a lot of downtown construction, including the Washington Street Bridge in Naperville, and now we are thrilled to bring it back next month.
2: Chad Pedigo of DuPage Pads says proceeds from beverage sales and a 50-50 raffle will benefit DuPage Pads, which runs a housing center to help people get back on their feet.
4: We have been serving over 300 neighbors on average since we opened this facility in 2022, and I checked this morning to see how many we were supporting, and it was 339.
2: That's over 300 people a day being helped. You may remember Naperville Neighborly Day under its former name, Old Naperville Day. Bernie Tafoya, News Radio, 105.9 WBBM.
3: Bundeline, a mother has been charged in connection to a house fire that killed her four-year-old son earlier this year. The police department responded to the fire near Dalton and Countryside. It happened on March 23rd. When firefighters arrived, the house was completely engulfed. Four-year-old Christopher Alfaro Rodriguez died. During that investigation, officers discovered the 21-year-old Elane Rodriguez left the child home alone for about 20 hours. She faces involuntary manslaughter, child abandonment, and child endangerment causing death. And a Maserati driver facing a felony gun charge after Cook County Sheriff's Police recovered a loaded firearm during a traffic stop. 22-year-old Benjamin Sanchez accused of failing to use a turn signal in Chicago Heights and allegedly had drugs inside the car. During a search, they found drugs and a loaded firearm. A judge granted him his release, but he must wear an electronic monitor pending trial. 4:08 now, time for traffic and weather together on the 8th. And here is Neil Fiorito.
23: Lisa, the Dan Ryan remains very heavy on the outbound side from the Jane Byrne interchange to Roosevelt. Cleanup of an earlier crash involving a semi and a motorcycle. Thankfully, no injuries involved. The 31-minute ride outbound, your 20 minutes to drive in. Also, a crash getting cleaned up and a lingering delay on the Eisenhower inbound at Beecher Field. Traffic slow from Higgins Road. 57 in from I-90, 35 in for Mannheim. Going up on 35 to Mannheim as well. 53 out to the Jane Addams. Heavy traffic between Damon and First Avenue. Coming in on the Eatinger, about 35 minutes into the Kennedy from Lake Cook Road. Your backup starts at Toohey. You're looking really good on the outbound side. Kennedy Expressway, 51 in, 37 out to O'Hare. Stevenson outbound at 38 to the Tri-State. 53 minutes to the Veterans Tollway, 41 inbound. 57 going out 18, 22 on the outbound Ford. Coming inbound on the Bishop Ford, a backup from Stony Island to the Dan Ryan, 16 minutes in. Route 394, we told you about some police activity northbound around US 30. That's gone. DuSable Lakeshore Drive, delays on either side of the Gold Coast and heavy through getting through Grand Park as well. Illinois Tollways, nothing major. The Tri-State on the southbound side, a backup. Irving Park Road to pass the Grand Avenue curve, a stall we had there gone from the right lane. Because of long-term road work, you have some big delays on Route 53 on either side. Near Kirchhoff, the right lane blocked in both directions. Driving in the southwest suburbs, a backup on 80 West. Brakes to the Swains River Bridge and eastbound slowing past the Veterans Tollway to I-57. Northwest Indiana, a backup getting to it on 8094 eastbound with a stall at the state line. From the Metro Traffic Center, next report, 418, News Radio 105.9 WBBM.
3: All right, Neil, thank you. For the rest of today, some sun, some clouds, a little humid, not so hot, though, like last week. A little rain south of Chicago, a high of 85. Storms tonight, possible, a low of 74. And a high tomorrow of 86. We have 81 at O'Hare, 79 Aurora, 81 Lakefront. Stocks begin the week in the red. It is 410.
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3: 4:11, Chicago police and a local alderman released more information about a late-night shooting in Lincoln Park. WBBM's Haley Hansen tells us the search continues for one of two suspects.
5: Two men were fighting with another man outside of a bar near the corner of Lincoln and Webster when the two pulled out guns and opened fire, fatally hitting the 30-year-old victim. The police report says one of the suspects later turned himself and his gun in, and charges are pending. Announcing updates, Alderman Timmy Knudsen again pushed for more regulations on late-night bars in the area, adding police have promised to patrol the block permanently on weekends. Haley Hansen, News Radio 105.9 WBBM.
3: Joliet police are sharing new information about a federal law enforcement presence in the city this morning.
6: A statement from the Joliet Police Department says they received information from the Department of Homeland Security about the, quote, service of a criminal complaint warrant near Virginia Street and Henderson Avenue. Authorities also say the agents involved were not affiliated with U.S. Immigration and Customs Enforcement. Joliet police remained on scene, quote, in a public safety capacity only. Federal agents were then involved in a crash with a resident's vehicle. Officers responded to complete an accident report. Consistent with Illinois law, the statement reads, the Joliet Police Department does not participate in civil immigration enforcement. Andy Dane, News Radio, 105.9 WBBM.
3: And after more than 20 years in business, an alderman on the north side is closing her dance supply shop.
7: For 23 years, Chicago Dance Supply on the corner of West Berwyn Avenue and North Clark Street has been selling dance clothes and offering shoe fittings to the city's dancers. But co-founder, 48th Ward Alderwoman Lenny Manah-Hoppenworth, says now it's time for a change.
8: Things are getting more expensive. Margins are very small, and also a lot of people are shopping online, so there's a lot more competition.
7: As she reflects on more than two decades of business, Manah-Hoppenworth says she always comes back to the Andersonville community.
8: People have loved Chicago Dance Supply to be the destination to go find your dance supplies, but also to connect with other dancers and other people in the industry, find out where the next performance is or audition is, and it's been great.
7: She says she does hope to reopen the store somewhere else. In the meantime, folks will be able to shop online. Carolina Garibe, News Radio 105.9 WBBM.
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3: 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Here's meteorologist John Furyk.
29: Mostly cloudy out there for the rest of the afternoon, more humid. We'll top out at 85. We are going to see some thunderstorms move in from the north and west this evening. And storms tonight will be capable of producing flooding, downpours, hail, and damaging wind gusts. The low tonight, 74. Maybe a leftover shower to start tomorrow. Otherwise, clouds, some hazy sun, the high 86 with the pop of thunderstorm tomorrow afternoon. Then we'll turn more comfortable tomorrow night. Not as warm, less humid for Wednesday. the high 77, mostly sunny Thursday up to 81, partly to mostly sunny Friday, the high 82. Right now, Lakefront 77, Midway 80, 80 South Chicago, O'Hare 81, going up to 85. I'm AccuWeather meteorologist John Furyk.
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10: Lisa, if the Major League Baseball season ended today, the White Sox would be division champions and back in the postseason for the first time in 5 years. Not only that, but they would be resting through the wild card with a bye. But there's still more than two months left on the schedule. The White Sox have just a one-game lead over the Guardians for first place. A hotly contested American League is set to present challenges. Tonight, it's two-time Cy Young winner Jacob deGrom on the mound against the White Sox. They'll play three games of the Rangers in Texas. Here's Rick Gregg with more.
13: They've got one of the major's best home records, 31-17, but the Sox were so dismal away from the South Side at the start of the season that they're 8 games under 500 on the road. Seems notable, then, that Colson Montgomery and the division leaders are learning to win away from home.
14: We're all young, you know, we're all pretty inexperienced, so we're all just staying together, and, you know, we have a lot of really good veterans, too, that kind of, you know, show us the way and everything like that, but, you know, just being young, you know, we're all young, we're all going through this at the same time, and I think that's what, you know, makes us special.
13: Montgomery to Peacock after taking 2 of 3 in Toronto over the weekend. They split 4 in Cleveland and took 2 of 3 in Baltimore before the All-Star break, too. Covering the White Sox, Rick Gregg, News Radio 105.9 WBBM.
10: The Cubs continue their homestand with a new AL Central foe visiting. After taking a series with the Twins, it's the Tigers in for 3 games at Wrigley Field. The opener is a 7-5 start. Jameson Taillon battles Jack Flaherty in that pitching matchup. Tune-ins 1-4-3, the score for the call. And the Open Championship brought a thrilling finish and an unlikely winner at Royal Birkdale. That was Ryan Fox, the third New Zealand native to ever win a major. He birdied the 18th to beat Cameron Young by 1 stroke. With sports, it's 16:46. I'm Chris Emma, 104.3 The Score for News Radio 105.9 WBBM.
3: 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Here's Neil.
23: 80-94 getting into Northwest Indiana, pretty heavy on the eastbound side from the Bishop Ford to the state line with a stall off on the shoulder. Westbound traffic in spots from I-65 to Kennedy Avenue. On the tollways, your trouble spot on the tri-state now southbound past the Grand Avenue curve. That's a new stalled semi. The center lane is blocked and you're heavy from Irving Park Road. A crash getting cleaned up involving a semi and a motorcycle on the outbound side of the Ryan at Roosevelt. Traffic remains heavy from a Jane Byrne interchange. 31 outbound, you're 20 minutes to drive in. Also lingering delays on 290 with a crash getting cleaned up inbound at Beister Field. 57 inbound, 53 to head out to the Jane Addams Tollway. Eden's coming in 32 minutes. No delays outbound, 15 to Lake Cook Road. Kennedy inbound, 51, 27 off the junction. Outbound, 22 to Montreal. A 36-minute ride out to O'Hare. Stevenson outbound 29 will get you to Cicero Avenue. If you're going to the Tri-State, 38 minutes and 53 to 355. 41 inbound from the Veterans Tollway to the Lakefront. I-57 going out, just a delay from the Dan Ryan to past Halstead. Back up on the Bishop Ford outbound through the work zone from 115th to Dalton Avenue. 22 out, 16 to drive in. DeSable Lakeshore Drive northbound slowing from Roosevelt to Monroe. Heavy from Navy Pier to Chicago Avenue and southbound traffic north of Chicago and through Grand Park as well. 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
3: We've got bright sunshine downtown, but it could get cloudy tonight, leading to some thunderstorms later on. A high today of 85, a low tonight of 74. Cooling off, though, by midweek. Temperatures only in the mid-70s, low 80s. Right now, 81 at O'Hare, 79 in Kankakee, 81 Lakefront at 4:20. Our top story this hour, 4 people taken to the hospital, including a Chicago police officer after a SWAT incident on the city's northwest side. We're going to have the latest on what we know about that coming up at 4:31. What's old is new again in East Pilsen as a Chicago family revives an iconic modern art gallery and the legacy behind it. The Distelheim Gallery was a famed space in the Gold Coast in the 60s. Irv Distelheim created and designed the space on Oak Street, but last year it was slated for demolition. His daughter, Lisa Distelheim Barron, and her husband, Jeff Cornett, decided to bring it back to life at a new space in East Pilsen.
15: And at the exact same time, or roughly the same time, Jeff was navigating a
0: stage 4 cancer diagnosis, and we started thinking a lot about legacy and what you leave behind and what it means. We wanted to do it in a positive way, devise this idea of Distelheim Galleries 2.0, which is the Distelheim Gallery, with Jeff as the modern abstract artist and my father's name behind it.
3: Dr. Distelheim passed away in 2018, just shy of his 100th birthday. It is credited with creating the modern art corridor in the Gold Coast back then. Cornette's latest pieces can be seen inside the new Artist Lofts building and available online. Stocks begin the week in the red. The Bloomberg Business Report is next.
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3: A media mega merger is on hold, at least for now. A federal judge today pausing Paramount Skydance's $110 billion takeover of Warner Brothers Discovery for 14 days. That's because of some serious concerns about harming film and TV distribution that were brought up in a lawsuit filed by 12 states looking to stop that deal from happening. That sent shares of Warner Brothers Discovery down nearly 4%. Paramount Skydance shares down 2%, while elsewhere on Wall Street, stocks ended lower on rising tensions in the Middle East, which sent oil higher to $83 a barrel. At the close, the Dow down 307 points, more than 0.5% lower. The Nasdaq lost 12, the S&P lower by 14. And big bonuses are now being offered by shipping companies if crew members are willing to sail through the Strait of Hormuz. One shipper, Sinokor Group, the world's largest owner of supertankers, is offering an extra 6 months' pay to cross that choke point. With business at 23 and 53 from the Bloomberg Newsroom, Tom Busby, News Radio 105.9 WBBM.
2: We've got a stalled semi now on the tri-state, causing some troubles. We're going to check in with traffic next.
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16: All right, we'll start in Bellwood. We're getting pretty heavy on Manheim on both sides as you make your way near St. Charles Road. It sounds like the lights are flashing red there. Wolf for 25th are good alternates. We heard from Frank and from Nancy, and we appreciate the calls on the WBBM Mercedes-Benz of Hoffman Estates traffic tip line, 855-780-ROAD. Northwest Indiana traffic on 8094 eastbound getting toward the state line, a stall off on the shoulder. On the tollways, a pretty big backup on the tri-state south from Balmoral to pass the Grand Avenue curve, a stalled semi. You have two right lanes blocked with it. Crash cleanup continues on the Dan Ryan outbound at Roosevelt involving a semi and a motorcycle. It sounds like everything's clearing now. You are heavy from the Jane Byrne interchange again to Roosevelt. 31 out, you're 21 to drive in. Eden's coming inbound 32 minutes. No delays outbound 15 to Lake Cook Road. That's it. Headed in 51 from O'Hare into downtown. 27 off the junction. Outbound just 22 to Montrose. Same in the express lanes. You're 36 to drive out to the airport. On the Eisenhower inbound, you're stuck in some traffic between Damon and First Avenue. 36 will get you to Mannheim Road. 54 to the Jane Addams. Slow spots inbound between Higgins and 355. And then a backup from North Avenue to Austin. An hour in for I-90, 38 in for Mannheim. Stevenson outbound, brake lights from the Dan Ryan to Cicero, then LaGrange to County Road, 35 to the Tri-State, 51 to the Veterans Tollway. Delays coming in from Lamont Road to the Tri-State, 45 from the Veterans in, 23 in from 294. 57 going out 18, 22 on the outbound Ford. You're 16 minutes inbound. DeSable Lake Shore Drive traffic northbound Roosevelt to Monroe. Heavy from Navy Pier to Chicago Avenue and southbound from north down to Chicago and delays in Grant Park. From the Metro Traffic Center, next report, 438. 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
2: The air quality alert still in effect through tonight. 81 degrees at 429.
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2: It is 4:30. Good afternoon. Thanks for joining us on this Monday. Here are the top stories on News Radio. WBBM, a Chicago police officer among four people hospitalized after a SWAT incident earlier today on the city's northwest side.
18: This is Sarah Herrera. A new investigation looks at why so many federal immigration cases in Chicago failed.
2: A Cook County watchdog finds the Board of Review Commissioner offered a job to her opponent during March's primary elections. Plus, we now know the identities of two of the U.S. service members who were killed in the Middle East over the weekend. In sports, the Cubs host Detroit, and the Sox take on the Rangers. Is in business.
3: Wall Street ends lower and oil higher following a ninth day in a row of U.S. attacks in Iran. The Dow down 305 points, the Nasdaq down 12, the S&P lower by 14. I'm Tom Busby at Bloomberg.
2: 81 degrees, partly sunny skies at 431. Four people, including a Chicago SWAT officer, were shot amid a SWAT investigation on the city's northwest side. Investigators say a man shot a woman and then barricaded himself in a home near Wilson and Springfield along with a 13-year-old boy. When the police had tried to enter the home, they say the officer was shot twice in the stomach. The fire department confirmed that four people were taken to nearby hospitals. The suspect is reportedly in custody. We're standing by for an update from Chicago Police. A new investigation into failed immigration prosecutions paints a troubled picture inside Chicago's U.S. Attorney's Office.
18: The New York Times reports veteran prosecutors have been leaving Chicago's U.S. Attorney's Office after objecting to assault cases tied to Operation Midway Blitz. The paper says the office abandoned or lost 59 of 62 cases brought under one federal assault statute. That's far below the Justice Department's typical success rate. More than 100 former prosecutors have signed a letter accusing U.S. Attorney Andrew Boutros of damaging the office's reputation. Boutros says staffing shortages, retirements, and reforms

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1: Dozens of members of the Chicago Public Schools, educators and teachers protested outside CPS headquarters today. They're angry over proposed layoffs and furloughs. CTU member Vicki Kurdzilow says the cuts are harsh.
2: Every cut means fewer adults supporting students, fewer experienced educators in classrooms, and greater strain on school communities already stretched to the limit.
1: The Chicago Teachers Union wants Governor Pritzker and other state leaders to call a special legislative session to fund schools. CPS released a statement to WBBM saying in part that its nearly $10 billion proposed balanced budget closes a deficit, but still fully protects student learning. A Cook County watchdog found the Board of Review Commissioner offered a job to her opponent in an attempt to get her to drop out of the race.
3: While not named directly, the latest watchdog report matches details made in the public about Commissioner Samantha Steele. Last fall, her opponent in the Democratic primary, Liz Nicholson, accused Steele of offering her employment in the property tax appeal office via two intermediaries. Nicholson later beat Steele in the primary. In response, the county inspector general has recommended Steele retake the Board of Review and county's ethics trainings. Haley Hansen, News Radio 105.9 WBBM.
1: 433 around the world, the Pentagon has identified two U.S. service members who were killed in the Middle East. The Defense Department says Private Isabella Gonzalez and First Lieutenant Tyler James Feehan died in an Iranian strike in Jordan. Another service member also died during a controlled detonation of an Iranian drone in Iraq. ABC's Karen Travers brings us more.
4: President Trump on social media issuing a stark warning to Iran today after the deaths of three U.S. service members over the weekend. The president writing, quote, "Every time Iran kills an American soldier, they will pay for that killing many times over." He wasn't specific on what this means for further U.S. military action or whether the ongoing strikes will escalate. The U.S. has hit Iran for nine consecutive nights. The president in his post says he has issued a directive to Defense Secretary Pete Hegseth and the chair of the Joint Chiefs of Staff, Dan Kane, but he provided no details. Karen Travers, ABC News, the White House.
1: A federal judge in California has temporarily halted the $81 billion merger between Paramount and Warner Brothers Discovery.
5: 12 states sued over the proposed merger last week, arguing that combining two of Hollywood's legacy studios would extinguish competition. A federal judge on Monday agreed with those concerns, writing that the massive market share of the combined companies would, quote, likely violate antitrust laws. The companies were ordered to halt the merger for at least 2 weeks as the lawsuit moves forward. Peter Haralambos, ABC News.
1: And in New York City, a suspect in custody after smoke filled the outside of a Manhattan immigration court. The FBI says a person with a history of anti-ICE activity set off what it's calling an incendiary device. Aaron Katursky has that story.
6: The federal police, which are in charge of securing the building, along with ICE police and the FBI, raced to the scene. They took an individual into custody. I talked to some police sources who said that this individual is known to them, known to have anti-ICE type views, may have even participated in protests before.
1: Charges have yet to be filed. 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
1: 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In Tinley Park, the Shell on 84th and 159th has gas for $3.89 a gallon. In Hickory Hills, the Citgo on 87th and Roberts has gas for $3.89 as well. Still ahead.
11: This is Bernie Tafoya. An effort is underway to raise money to remember a part of DeKalb's railroad history.
1: Best stories on the way, but first it's time to check in on the roads. Traffic and weather together on the 8th, sponsored by Four Seasons Heating, Air Conditioning, Plumbing, Sewer, and Electric. How are things on this Monday, Neil?
12: Well, pretty good in the north suburbs on the outbound Edens. No complaints there. You're 15 minutes to Lake Cook Road. Coming inbound, though, you have some traffic from Dundee Road to Willow Road, and then from Toohey to the Junction. 35 minutes to drive in. Kennedy inbound, heavy in spots from Cumberland to pass the Wintrust Mural near North Avenue and into downtown. 55 in from O'Hare, 29 off the junction. Outbound 24 to Montrose, and you're moving at the same pace in the express lanes, close to 40 minutes to drive out to the airport. Eisenhower inbound, heavy in spots from North Avenue to Austin and Sacramento to the Jane Byrne Interchange. Hour 3 from I-90 in, 40 minutes in from Mannheim. Brake lights on the way out from Damon to First Avenue and Higgins out to I-90. Remember, all that construction on the other side of the Jane Addams on Route 53. 34 to get to Mannheim, 56 to the Jane Addams Tollway. Stevenson going out, you're at 37 to the Tri-State, 53 minutes to the Veterans Tollway, 45 in from 355 to DuSable Lakeshore Drive. Coming in from the Tri-State, you're at 25 minutes. On the Dan Ryan going outbound, traffic remains heavy from the Jane Byrne Interchange to Roosevelt. Earlier crash we had in that area, now gone. 28 outbound, you're 21 minutes in. I-57 outbound, just a little slow off the Ryan to pass Halstead. No delays in on 57. Bishop Ford outbound, slowing through the work zone from 115th to Dalton Avenue. You're down to two lanes until December. 24 minutes out, your ride inbound looks good. DuSable Lakeshore Drive northbound on the brakes, Roosevelt to Monroe. Heavy traffic, Navy Pier to Chicago Avenue, and southbound a delay north to Chicago and getting through Grand Park as well. On the Illinois Tollways, the Tri-State with a heavy backup southbound from I-190 to pass the Grand Avenue curve. Earlier stalled semi now gone. You have a delay past that from the Stevenson to 95th. Traffic northbound 127 to 95th and Ogden to Cermak. The Jane Addams westbound slow from 53 to Roselle Road. And a backup on the Veterans Tollway southbound in spots between Butterfield Road and 63rd. Again, ongoing construction on Route 53 in the northwest suburbs. The southwest suburbs, you're stuck in traffic on I-80 West. Brakes to the Swains River Bridge and eastbound traffic slowing in spots between LaGrange Road and I-57. A stalled semi we told you about on 8094 eastbound at the state line, gone. From the Metro Traffic Center, next report, 448. 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
13: The WBBM AccuWeather forecast, mostly cloudy, more humid the rest of the afternoon. A high 85. Thunderstorms will move into the area this evening. Storms capable of producing flooding, downpours, hail, damaging wind gusts. Low tonight, 74. Maybe a morning shower tomorrow, then clouds and some sun, high 86. With a thunderstorm in a few spots in the afternoon, and then not as warm, less humid for Wednesday, high 77. Right now, Lakefront 77, Midway 80, Lake in the Hills, O'Hare 81, going up to 85. I'm AccuWeather meteorologist John Fear.
1: It is 440, an effort underway to raise money to remember a part of DeKalb's railroad history.
11: A relative of the men who once operated the DeKalb coal chute that loaded coal into trains to keep locomotives running in decades past wants to mark that structure as well as her relatives. Teresa Casey says her grandfather, great-grandfather, and an uncle used to operate the coal chute in DeKalb. They all eventually died of breathing issues from inhaling coal dust for years. This spring, the Union Pacific Railroad had the coal chute demolished, saying it had become a hazard. It hadn't been used since the 1950s. But Teresa Casey wants it and her family to be remembered. She started a GoFundMe to raise $3,000 for a permanent plaque. Several hundred dollars have been donated so far. Bernie Tafoya, News Radio, 105.9 WBBM.
1: New immersive game show experience based on a British TV show coming to the Magmile.
14: The Cube has taken up residence at the corner of Michigan and Ontario to bring a glitzy new gaming experience to the Magmile. The attraction is based on the British program The Cube, which challenges contestants to complete mini-games within an allotted time span. The Michigan Avenue experience gives teams of two their own transparent high-tech cube where they will take on a series of mental and physical challenges. The cube features 21 glass cubes that span over 25,000 feet of entertainment space. Food and drink options are also available. Carolina Garibay, News Radio 105.9 WBBN.
1: In health news, doctors say up to 5 cups of coffee per day may potentially lower heart disease risk. A new study from the American Heart Association says up to 400 milligrams of caffeine, or about 5 8-ounce cups of black coffee, is considered safe. CBS's Stephanie Ramos following the benefits of your daily cup of joe.
15: The study suggests coffee may even be linked to a lower risk of heart disease, heart failure, stroke, and type 2 diabetes for some people. But before you turn that small into a large cup, experts say more isn't necessarily better. High doses of caffeine, especially from energy drinks and energy shots, have been linked to higher blood pressure and abnormal heart rhythms.
1: Researchers also say that sugary syrups, heavy cream, and other add-ons may chip away at some of those coffee's potential health benefits. 442 top trending stories in your day in sports coming up.
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17: Flooding, downpours, hail, damaging winds, even a tornado.
10: Plan ahead with our 5-day forecast at 15 past the hour. 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
1: A South Korean bank manager stole a large but unspecified amount of money from his bank's vault by swapping the real bills out with play money printed with cartoon animals, okay? As manager, the man ensured he was the only one depositing the bills in the vault, pocketing the real money for himself and sending the fakes to the main branch. Another employee reported his strange behavior, and the matter was handled internally, with the man returning all the stolen money, and he was fired, and that theft never being reported to the police. And Mount Olympus, the mythological home of ancient Greeks, 12 Olympian gods could soon join UNESCO's World Heritage List. Greeks hope the mountain's mix of myth, culture, and natural beauty will secure its spot at this week's meeting at the World Heritage Committee in South Korea. The mountain is also rich in biodiversity, and locals emphasize the need for its protection as increased tourism continues to impact the environment. All right, 4:46. Time for sports now. Here's Chris Emma.
0: Lisa, it's been more than a decade since the Blackhawks last lifted the Stanley Cup. Since then, there have been tumultuous years and painful struggles, but now there's hope on the horizon. Connor Bedard is locked in on a 5-year contract extension, a window now for contention now open in Chicago, and there's a chance that part of the storied past returns as well. Patrick Kane is a free agent and considering a return to the Blackhawks. Bedard certainly wants to see that happen.
2: Yeah, I hope so. I don't know. I can't imagine his first game back at the UC, the reaction you'd get and just how much juice that would bring to not only our team, but our fans as well. And, that would be incredible to, get to play with him and learn from him. So, hopefully he decides to come back.
0: In baseball, the Cubs start up a 3-game set with the Tigers on the north side. Game 1 begins at 7:05. Tune into 104.3, the score for the call. Jameson Taillon gets the ball for the Cubs. He will oppose Jack Flaherty of the Tigers. This marks Taillon's first start off the injured list. He last pitched on June 7th. The Cubs have also activated Aaron Civale, whom they acquired from the A's last weekend. Phil Maton landed back on the IL while Drew Pomeranz was DFA'd. And the White Sox are in Texas for 3 games of the Rangers. The opener is at 7:05. Eric Fetty will oppose Jacob deGrom in that pitching matchup. With sports at 16:46, I'm Chris Hemme of 104.3, the score for News Radio 105.9 WBBM.
1: Hi, Chris. Thank you. 4:48, time for traffic and weather together on the 8s. And here's Neil Fiorito.
3: All right, guys, some tough delays driving in Bellwood this afternoon. Mannheim jam-packed, getting close to St. Charles Road. You have malfunctioning traffic lights there at the intersection. Avoid it. Use Wolf or 25th if you can. Expressways on the Edens coming in, 37. No delays outbound. That means 15 minutes. Kennedy Expressway in, 53, about 35 out to O'Hare. Eisenhower pretty heavy in spots inbound from North Avenue to Austin, and then a backup from Sacramento into the Jane Byrne Interchange. Hour 3 in from O'Hare, 40 in from the junction. Metro wants to remind you to avoid tough delays like these in the future. Coming to and from the west suburbs, pick up a train. The UP West Line available out of Lombard. Travel time on the outbound Ike, 35 to Mannheim, 57 to the Jane Addams Stowaway. On the Stevenson out, 37 to the Tri-State, 53 to head out to 355 and 45 in. South side, the Dan Ryan 28 out, 21 inbound. 57 not bad, but you're heavy in the work zone on the outbound Ford. That's why it's 24 minutes to reach 8094. Delays on DuSable Lakeshore Drive on either side, driving through the Gold Coast, and that continues in both directions through Grand Park. On the tollways, the Tri-State southbound, heavy spots from I-190 to 290, and then a backup from the Stevenson to 95th Street, I-80 to Halstead backed up as well. Northbound traffic on the Tri-State from 127th to 95th and Ogden to Cermak. And you also have some delays on the Jane Addams westbound from 53 to Roselle and on the Reagan eastbound passing 83 to the southbound Tri-State ramp. The Veterans Tollway southbound, slow spots Butterfield to 63rd. Northwest Indiana, a couple of delays on 8094. That's about it. Next report, 4:58, News Radio 105.9, WBBM.
13: The WBBM active with a forecast, mostly cloudy, more humid the rest of the afternoon, the high 85. A couple of heavy gusty storms crossing the area tonight, the low 74. Maybe a morning shower tomorrow, then clouds and some sun with a thunderstorm in a few spots in the afternoon, the high 86. Right now, Lakefront 77, Midway 81, Hickory Hills, O'Hare 81, going up to 85. I'm AccuWeather meteorologist John Fear.
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1: Well, it's Monday at 4:50, time for this week's Main Chicago, and we're making a house call to a plumbing company that's been serving Evanston for more than a century. Here's WBBM's Nancy Hardy with this week's piece.
4: John J. Cahill Incorporated was founded in 1890.
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4: John J. Cahill III is the fourth generation to run the family business. 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
4: Over the years, Cahill has expanded

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3: More than 4.2 million Americans have defaulted on their federal student loans over the last year, according to the AP, making the total number of borrowers in default now at an all-time high of 9.5 million, and hundreds of thousands more are months behind on their payments. On Wall Street today, stocks ended lower on worries about rising tensions in Iran. That sent oil higher to $83 a barrel. The Dow fell 307 points, 0.5% lower. The Nasdaq lost just 12 thanks to a bit of a rebound in beaten down chipmaker and AI-related stocks. The S&P lost 14. Boeing today securing orders for about 150 new jets on the opening day of the UK's annual Farnborough International Air Show. And the fastest growing restaurant chain in the U.S. last year, Wingstop. That's according to QSR Magazine. It opened 382 locations, more than one a day. Chipotle was second, adding 294. With business at 23 and 53, from the Bloomberg Newsroom, Tom Busby, News Radio 105.9 WBBM.
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2: 4:58. Time to check in on the roads. Traffic with Neil Fiorito.
3: All right, Lisa, now a new trouble spot on the tri-state northbound traffic getting heavy approaching Gulf Road. A vehicle fire. You have two left lanes blocked. Southbound traffic around Gulf Road as well. Emergency vehicles blocking the left lane, helping out with that northbound vehicle fire. IDOT reminds you to move over. It's the law. It's not a game. On the expressways, the Eden's coming in about 37 minutes. No delays outbound. That means 15 to Lake Cook Road. Kennedy Expressway in 53 minutes, about 35 out to the airport. On the Eisenhower inbound, heavy in spots from York to Austin Boulevard. And then a backup from Sacramento into the Jane Byrne Interchange. Hour 4 from I-90 in, 40 minutes in from Mannheim. Outbound on the Ike, 35 to Mannheim, 57 out to the Jane Addams. You're under an hour now. Stevenson going out, 37 to the Tri-State, 53 to the Veterans, and 45 to drive in. South side, the Dan Ryan 28 out, 21 inbound, 57 not bad, a little slow outbound from the Dan Ryan to past Halstead. Heavy traffic in the work zone on the Bishop Ford outbound from 115th to Dalton Avenue, 24 minutes to drive out to 8094. Standard backups on DuSable Lakeshore Drive, really nothing out of the ordinary. Northwest Indiana, slight delays on 8094. Next report's at 5:08. 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
2: All right, Neil. Looks like it could be a nice evening for a little while early on. Mostly cloudy, a little humid. Could get some thunderstorms, though, late tonight. A low of 74. High tomorrow of 86. Then Wednesday, cooling off significantly. Hazy sun with a high of 77. 81 now at O'Hare. 79 Kankakee. 81 Lakefront.
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2: Coming up in the next half hour on News Radio WBBM, we have the latest from city officials on a shooting and SWAT situation on the northwest side that sent four people to the hospital, including a Chicago police officer.
5: This is Haley Hansen. A four-year-old died in a Mundelein house fire earlier this year. His mother is now charged in his death.
2: Plus, the U.S. conducting new strikes against Iran for the 10th straight day. The latest on that from ABC News. Sports Sox take on the Rangers. Cubs hosting the Tigers in business.
6: I'm Tom Busby at Bloomberg. Stocks end lower as oil rises to $83 a barrel. The Dow down 305 points. The NASDAQ down 12. The S&P lower by 14.
2: Got partly sunny skies. 81 degrees now at 5 o'clock.
7: From ABC News, I'm Michelle Franzen. Fresh strikes continue in the Middle East as the U.S. and Iran mark a second week of escalations. The Pentagon says two U.S. military members were killed at a U.S. base in Jordan Friday due to Iranian strikes.
8: CENTCOM had said over the weekend that the strikes at Iran are aimed at degrading their ability to go after commercial ships in the Strait of Hormuz. Of course, that's been the big focus over these last 2 weeks, trying to limit Iran's ability to strike at those ships. But every time the United States has launched one of those strikes, Iran has hit back at U.S. assets in the region, as we saw over the weekend with the deaths of these service members.
7: The dignified transfer military ceremony will take place tomorrow in Delaware. President Trump is expected to attend. Paramount's acquisition of Warner Brothers has been put on a temporary hold.
9: A federal judge here in California has granted a temporary restraining order as part of a lawsuit filed by attorneys general in multiple states. The court order puts Paramount Skydance's acquisition of Warner Brothers on hold for 14 days and means a merger cannot go forward during that time. The states led by California are trying to block the deal, citing antitrust worries involving the $110 billion acquisition of Warner Brothers. The judge saying in the order that the states offered compelling evidence that combined companies will possess substantial market share in the wide-release theatrical distribution market. Alex Stone, ABC News, Los Angeles.
7: Following their arrest in Miami over the weekend, attorneys for social media influencers Andrew and Tristan Tate told a federal judge they'll fight extradition to the UK. They're facing dozens of new rape and sex trafficking charges involving seven alleged victims. The Tate brothers deny any wrongdoing. ABC's Patrick Rievel with more.
10: They have also brought forward dozens of additional charges, including of alleged rape again, as well as assault, human trafficking, and as well as making pornography of a minor.
7: Another hearing is set for next Monday. 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
2: It is 5:03 Monday, the 20th day of July. Good afternoon. Thanks for joining us. I'm Lisa Fielding. We've got partly sunny skies, 81 degrees. Air quality alert still in effect until tonight. A little humid, could get some storms tonight. We'll have the AccuWeather 5-day forecast coming up at 5:15. But first at 5, Chicago Police and Mayor Brandon Johnson just held a news conference outside Illinois Masonic Hospital today about the shooting that wounded a Chicago police officer who was responding to a domestic incident today. WBBM's Terry Keschner has been monitoring the story. He joins us live at the anchor desk with what we know. Terry.
17: Yeah, Lisa. A Chicago Police SWAT team officer was shot around 11 o'clock this morning. This was after responding to a domestic-related shooting on the 4600 block of North Springfield on the northwest side. Chicago Police Interim Superintendent Fred Waller says a woman was found shot in the home. Police tried to help her and called an ambulance for her, and police then learned that a male was inside with a woman and a teenage girl.
18: SWAT responded, and as they began to try to breach that door, that offender fired through the door and wall and struck the SWAT officer in the lower abdomen. That officer was subsequently taken, brought here to Illinois Masonic Hospital, where he almost immediately went into surgery. That officer right now is stable and is being seen by his family.
17: That officer is expected to make a full recovery. Police say the person with the gun eventually did let the people out of the home, and he was taken into custody. The people he was holding were being treated for non-life-threatening injuries. Chicago Mayor Brandon Johnson.
19: This is yet another reminder of how hard this department works on behalf of the people of Chicago, but it's also further indication that our officers show up to a variety of scenes.
17: The mayor and police speaking just a short time ago. No word yet on charges, Lisa. Live at the anchor desk, Terry Keschner, News Radio 105.9 WBBM.
2: Hi, Terry. Thank you. A mother in the North Suburbs now facing criminal charges in connection with her young son's death earlier this year.
5: Mundelein fire crews found a home engulfed in flames back on March 23rd. After extinguishing the blaze, they found 4-year-old Christopher Alfaro Rodriguez dead in the basement. The child's mother, 21-year-old Aliane Rodriguez, told police she was gone for 20 minutes and arrived to find her home on fire. But after police learned she'd actually been away for 20 hours, they charged Rodriguez with involuntary manslaughter and child endangerment. Haley Hansen, News Radio 105.9 WBBM.
2: Two competing plans could change the rules for renting in Chicago. Mayor Johnson's PRO ordinance would expand protections for tenants, while the fair ordinance would roll back some requirements for smaller landlords. Supporters of the mayor's proposal gathered at City Hall today, including 35th Ward Alderman Joel Quezada.
20: The fair ordinance has been presented as a balanced approach, but when you look at the details, it removes or weakens many of the protections renters need most.
2: Landlords groups supporting fair say fewer regulations would encourage investment and help keep rents in check. In DuPage, PADS will be hosting a block party in downtown Naperville next month.
1: Naperville Neighborly Day will be Sunday, August 9th in downtown Naperville on Chicago Avenue between Washington and Main Streets.
21: It's been on hiatus for a couple of years when there was a lot of downtown construction, including the Washington Street Bridge in Naperville, and now we are thrilled to bring it back next month.
1: Chad Pedigo of DuPage PADS says proceeds from beverage sales and a 50-50 raffle will benefit DuPage.

0: Page Pads, which runs a housing center to help people get back on their feet.
1: We have been serving over 300 neighbors on average since we opened this facility in 2022. And I checked this morning to see how many we were supporting, and it was 339.
0: That's over 300 people a day being helped. You may remember Naperville Neighborly Day under its former name, Old Naperville Day. Bernie Tafoya, News Radio, 105.9 WBBM. Well,
2: work is underway to help speed up rail traffic and remove delays for drivers, especially on Chicago's far southwest side. Belt Railway Company of Chicago President Jerry Peck says the grade separation project will allow Columbus Avenue to pass beneath railroad tracks in the Ashburn neighborhood, making the area much safer.
3: Since the 1970s, when records started being kept for this crossing, the FRA reported there were 36 impacts with trains at this particular crossing. At the heart of this project is a commitment to rail safety.
2: Each day, more than 11,000 vehicles and 32 freight trains pass through that crossing at Columbus near Maplewood, and it creates tons of congestion and potential safety conflicts that should now be alleviated. It's 5:08. Speaking of transportation, traffic, and weather together on the 8th, we go to traffic first with Neil Fiorito.
4: All right, Lisa, a lot going on right now, starting on the Kennedy Expressway inbound. Word of a crash involving a semi at Cumberland in the left center lane. You're starting to get really thick here from the River Road Toll Plaza. 51 in from O'Hare, outbound just 33 to the airport. Not too bad. The Dan Ryan coming inbound. A new trouble spot at Cermak, and that's a stall blocking your right lane. Traffic from 35th Street. 21 inbound. Your right outbound's at 25 to the Swit. Big delays in the northwest suburbs on the Tri-State Tollway. It's starting to get really heavy northbound. Dempster to Pass Golf Road, you have a vehicle fire. Two left lanes are blocked. Southbound traffic from Willow Road to Golf Road. That's emergency vehicles in the left lane. Avoid that scene if you can. Stick with Milwaukee Avenue or US 45. Appreciate the update from Ben on the WBBM Mercedes-Benz of Hoffman Estates traffic tip line. That's 855-780-ROAD. Now delays in the southwest suburbs on I-80 westbound. Passing Briggs, we're getting word of a crash there. Eastbound traffic on I-80 slowing in spots from LaGrange Road to I-57. Driving in northwest Indiana, delays on 8094 West in spots from 65 to Kennedy. Traffic eastbound between the Bishop Ford and Calumet. Back to the area expressways on the Illinois side. The Eden's coming in traffic, and you're at 35 minutes to the Kennedy from Lake Cook Road. Eisenhower in and hour two, 54 out to the Jane Addams Tollway. Stevenson out, 51 to the Veterans. You're 45 inbound, 57 out, 17, 24 on the outbound Ford. Typical backups on DuSable Lakeshore Drive on both sides. A little heavier than normal tonight, northbound from Fullerton over to Belmont. From the Metro Traffic Center, next report, 518, News Radio 105.9 WBBM.
2: All right, Neil, thank you. Could get some thunderstorms tonight later on, a low of 74, maybe an early shower tomorrow. Clouds and sun with a high of 86. That air quality alert is in effect through tonight. 81 at O'Hare now, 79 Aurora, 80 Lakefront. It's 510.
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2: I'm 11 in Joliet. Federal law enforcement caught the attention of residents this morning. Now police are looking to set the record straight.
6: Agents with the Department of Homeland Security were spotted near Virginia Street and Henderson Avenue around 6 a.m. Also seen in that area, members of the Joliet Police Department. New statement says officers were on scene in a public safety capacity only and did not take part in the planning, service, or execution of a criminal complaint warrant. It also says the operation did not involve ICE. Joliet police also confirmed later in the morning the federal agents were involved in a crash with, quote, a private citizen's vehicle. Statement adds the department does not take part in any civil immigration enforcement. Andy Dane, News Radio, 105.9 WBBM.
2: A longtime dance store run by a Chicago alderwoman in Andersonville closing its doors next week.
7: Chicago Dance Supply opened on the corner of West Berwyn Avenue and North Clark Street 23 years ago. At the time, co-founder 48th Ward Alderwoman Lenny Manah Hoppenworth was working as a physical therapist. Now she says it's time for a change as costs go up and the market becomes more competitive.
8: Since our business model is changing and we know that there's still a demand for people to move and dance and have a good time. We're seeking other opportunities.
7: Mina Hoppenworth says she plans to open another brick-and-mortar store elsewhere. In the meantime, she's soaking up the last week of the store and reflecting on the legacy she hopes it will leave.
8: I want people to recall it as a place where they had great customer service and they were inspired to dance, whether they were a beginner or a professional, and a place where you can connect with others who love dance like we do.
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2: And Friends of the Park, looking to honor the people and organizations who go above and beyond to make Chicago's parks thrive. 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Friends of the Park will celebrate the honorees on Tuesday, August 4th. Could get some thunderstorms tonight. The AccuWeather 5-day forecast coming up next.
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2: 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Here's meteorologist John Furyk.
16: We've had a little bit of sunshine out there the last couple of hours, allowed the temperature to bump up in most places into the low 80s, but that's also bringing more instability, and that's going to mean a couple of thunderstorms rolling through the area tonight. Storms capable of producing flooding downpours, hail, damaging wind gusts. A low tonight, 72. It looks like storms will be more likely across some of the western suburbs here this evening. Then tomorrow, maybe a morning shower, and then clouds and some sunshine up to 86 with a pop-up storm in the afternoon, last thing of the evening, then turning more comfortable. Later tomorrow night, down to 59, not as warm on Wednesday with low humidity, the high 77, and pretty nice for Thursday and Friday with some sun, highs into the low 80s. Right now, Lakefront 79, Midway 81, 80 Warrenville, O'Hare 82, going down to 72. I'm AccuWeather meteorologist John Furyk.
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17: Thank you, Lisa. Good evening. It was a winning weekend for the Cubs. It took 2 out of 3 from the Twins. They welcome the Tigers tonight on the north side. Game one is a 7:05 start. Tune it to 104.3, the score for the call. Despite taking 2 out of 3, the Cubs lost ground in the NL Central race. After all, the Brewers broke out the brooms and swept the Marlins in Milwaukee. The deficit is 6 to make up. More than 2 months remain in this season. But on the plus side, Shota Imanaga started the second half just as he did last year. Here's Rick Gregg with more.
18: In both cases, Shota threw 7 shutout innings in his return from the All-Star break. He beat Boston last year, beat Minnesota yesterday. In fact, in his last 4 starts, 23 innings, he's only allowed 5 runs, Craig Counsell.
19: He's done a really good job limiting the damage. Shota is going to give up home runs. That's the nature of his arsenal. You know, when they come and how they come, like, that has to be a part of it. And he's done a really good job of that.
18: Question is, what comes next? Because last year, from this point on, Shota allowed at least 1 long ball in every game, but 1 had an ERA over 5 and pitched his way out of a guaranteed playoff spot. The Cubs will need better to make an impact down the stretch this time. Covering the Cubs, Rick Gregg, News Radio 105.9 WBBM.
17: The White Sox take their road trip from Toronto to Texas. They'll start up 3 games with the Rangers tonight. Eric Fendi gets the ball in the opener. He will oppose 2-time Cy Young winner Jacob DeGrom. The White Sox are 1 game up in the Guardians for first place in the American League Central. And the Open Championship brought a thrilling finish and an unlikely winner at Royal Birkdale. It was Ryan Fox, the 3rd New Zealand native to ever win a major. He birdied on the 18th hole to beat Cameron Young by 1 stroke. With sports at 16:46, I'm Chris Sub of 104.3 The Score for News Radio 105.9 WBBM.
2: All right, Chris, talk to you in a half an hour. 5:18 traffic now sponsored by the Village of Bedford Park. How are things moving today, Neil?
4: It's a busy night. We're going to start in Northwest Indiana with some heavy traffic on I-94 westbound passing US 421 in Michigan City. That's the work zone, but it sure looks like there's a crash blocking at least a lane. We do have a crash and slowdowns in the southwest suburbs along I-80 westbound between US 30 and Briggs. And on the Tri-State Tollway, big delays on either side between Glenview and Des Plaines. You have a vehicle fire getting cleaned up on the Tri-State northbound passing Gulf Road. 2 left lanes are blocked. You're stop and go passing TUI. Southbound traffic from Willow Road down to Gulf Road. Emergency vehicles in the left lane helping out with that northbound vehicle fire. Avoid the Tri-State through those areas for right now if you can. Maybe hop on Milwaukee Avenue or US 45. Expressways, we told you about a stall on the Dan Ryan inbound. That's gone at Cermak. A little slow in the area still. 21 in, you're 25 to get outbound. Kennedy Expressway coming inbound heavy from the River Road Toll Plaza to Cumberland. Reports of a crash involving a semi in the left center lane. 51 to drive in, 33 out to O'Hare. Travel times in the north suburbs along the Edens outbound clear at 15. Coming inbound, you have delays. 35 minutes to the Kennedy from Lake Cook Road. The Eisenhower inbound an hour 2 from I-90, 38 in from Mannheim. Headed out to Mannheim, 32 and 54 minutes to the Jane Addams Tollway. On the Stevenson, about 50 to and from the area of 355. And we're looking at 57, which isn't too bad. Just delays on the Ford outbound. Ongoing construction. That's why 23 minutes to drive to 8094. You have delays on DuSable Lakeshore Drive, especially northbound. Cubs traffic starting out between Fullerton and Belmont. 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
2: All right, Neil, thank you. Maybe some thunderstorms tonight. A low of 74 tomorrow. Clouds and sun with a high of 86. Cooler, though, by midweek. Temperatures in the upper 70s. 81 degrees now at 5:20. Our top story this hour, the Chicago Teachers Union pushing back on planned layoffs at Chicago Public Schools. And now they're calling on the governor to step in. And we're going to have much more on that story, as well as the SWAT incident that happened on the northwest side coming up at 5:31. Construction now underway for Paws Chicago's Rescue Ranch in the northwest suburbs. The 20-acre Hawthorne Woods facility will expand life-saving efforts for dogs and cats and offer spay and neuter services across Chicago. They broke ground this weekend. It will also provide individualized care for up to 80 dogs and 80 cats, plus litters of puppies and kittens. The Paws Chicago Rescue Ranch is set to open next year. 5:21, time for healthy eating.
20: While protein and fiber are essential for a healthy diet, they serve different roles in the body. I'm Dr. Sarisha Yalai from Loyola Medicine with Healthy Eating. 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I'm Dr. Sarisha Yalai for News Radio 105.9 WBBM.
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23: The average price for a gallon of regular gas nationwide was $3.14. Today, AAA says it was back to $4 a gallon. That's after the U.S. and Iran traded missile attacks for a ninth day in a row on Monday, and hostilities are heating up in the Middle East. That sent oil higher to $83 a barrel, and on Wall Street, stocks ended lower. At the close, the Dow down 307 points, a more than 0.5% drop. The Nasdaq lost 12, the S&P down 14. Lawmakers in France are now racing to introduce legislation that would ban access to social media for anyone under the age of 15 years of age. They want to do it before the new school year starts in a few weeks. And Costco, the warehouse club retailer, has opened the first of what could be many more massive standalone gas stations with 40 pumps. This one, the first one, where a former Bed Bath & Beyond store used to be just outside Los Angeles, selling nothing but gas. With business at 23 and 53 from the Bloomberg Newsroom, Tom Busby, News Radio 105.9 WBBM.
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2: 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That sound means it's time to check in on the roads. Traffic with Neil Fiorito.
4: All right, Lisa, we have a couple of issues on the roadway, starting on the Kennedy inbound at Cumberland. Crash involving a semi there. The left center lane is blocked, and that's why you're really heavy from the River Road Toll Plaza. 54 in from O'Hare, 23 off the junction. Going outbound on the Kennedy, 19 to Montrose, 31 to O'Hare. Not bad at all. On the Illinois Tollways, the Tri-State pretty backed up on either side, but good news at Gulf Road on the northbound side. Earlier vehicle fire has been cleared. All of your lanes are backed open. Back open at Gulf Road. Again, the Tri-State northbound traffic remains very heavy passing Toohey Avenue, and a gapers delay southbound from Willow Road to Gulf Road. But again, your lanes have reopened. We have delays in the southwest suburbs on I-80 tonight westbound. US 30 to Briggs, reports of a crash in a lane there. And in northwest Indiana, pretty heavy traffic on I-94. This is westbound, passing US 421 in Michigan City through the work zone, but it sure looks like there's a crash there, taking out at least a lane. Back to the expressways, Eden's coming in. Heavy traffic from Toohey to Willow Road, and then from your spots to the junction from about Toohey. And then outbound traffic, you're looking pretty good to Lake Cook Road. No major delays there at all. On the Eisenhower inbound, heavy spots from York to Austin. A delay from Damon into the Jane Byrne Interchange following that. Hour 2 from I-90 and 38 in for Mannheim. Outbound Eisenhower, 29 to Mannheim, 51 to the Jane Addams Tollway. Heavy traffic on the Stevenson coming in from Lamont Road to the Tri-State, and in spots from 1st Avenue to Kedzie. 48 inbound, about 44 out to the Veterans Tollway. South side, the Dan Ryan 25 out, 21 minutes in. 57 going out, just a little slow off the Ryan to Halstead. Back up on the Bishop Ford, your outbound side, because of ongoing construction. Your delay from 115th to Dalton Avenue, 23 out, 17 in. DuSable Lake Shore Drive, typical delays for the most part. Northbound traffic heavier tonight. Fullerton to Belmont, that's Cubs traffic. From the Metro Traffic Center, next reports at 538, News Radio 105.9 WBBM.
2: Could get some thunderstorms tonight, a low of 74. We've got 81 degrees now at 529.
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2: 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I'm Lisa Fielding. 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
5: This is Terry Keschner. Chicago teachers hit the streets pushing back against layoffs.
2: We're learning more about a SWAT incident on the city's northwest side that sent four people to the hospital, including a Chicago police officer.
6: This is Sarah Herrera. Chicago leaders are debating the future of renting in the city.
2: Plus, the fighting in the Middle East continues to intensify with the U.S. launching attacks on Iran for a 10th straight night. Sports, Cubs host Detroit, Sox take on the Rangers in business.
7: Wall Street ends lower and oil higher following a ninth day in a row of U.S. attacks in Iran. The Dow down 305 points, the Nasdaq down 12, the S&P lower by 14. I'm Tom Busby at Bloomberg.
2: We've got sunny skies, probably sunny skies for the most part, 81 degrees at 531. Chicago Teachers Union pushing back against furloughs and layoffs at Chicago Public Schools. Now they want the governor to step in.
5: Chicago Public Schools has a $732 million budget deficit and is planning to lay off more than 700 teachers and about 800 teachers' aides and impose furlough days. Teachers say no. Shantiana Boyd is a special education teacher at Bradwell School in South Shore and was one of dozens of CTU members demonstrating in front of CPS headquarters near State and Madison ahead of a budget hearing.
8: Give us back the time we need to support our students. Governor Pritzker and the state of Illinois, don't make kids pay for your inaction. Call a special session to fully fund all schools across the state.
5: Chicago Public Schools released a statement to WBBM saying in part that its nearly $10 billion proposed balanced budget for fiscal year 2027 closes a deficit but still fully protects classroom size and student learning. Terry Keschner, News Radio 105.9 WBBM.
2: Chicago police officer shot amid a SWAT investigation on the city's north side this morning. Chicago Police Interim Superintendent Fred Waller says a woman was found shot in the home near Wilson in Springfield, and police called an ambulance for her. That's when police learned that a man was inside with a woman and a teenage girl. Waller explains what happened when the police team attempted to enter the residence.
1: That offender fired through the door and wall and struck the SWAT officer in the lower abdomen. That officer was subsequently brought here to Illinois Masonic Hospital, where he almost immediately went into surgery. That officer right now is stable and is being seen by his family.
2: And the woman is listed in critical condition. The other woman and the teen taken to the hospital battered, but with non-life-threatening injuries. A fight over the rights of renters and landlords heating up at Chicago City Hall.
6: Supporters of Mayor Brandon Johnson's Protect Renters Ordinance say it would make it harder to evict tenants without cause. 35th Ward Alderman Anthony Joel Quesada says the city should be expanding, not weakening, those protections.
9: They need to know that if they pay rent, follow the rules, and contribute to their communities, they will not be pushed out without support and the protections they need.
6: Supporters of the competing fair ordinance, including some landlord and realtor groups, say the mayor's proposal would increase costs for property owners, discourage investment, and ultimately drive up housing costs for renters. Michelle Gilbert, legal and policy director at the Law Center for Better Housing.
10: Tenant rights are not special privileges. They're the law.
6: Both proposals remain under consideration by City Council. Sarah Herrera, News Radio 105.9 WBBM.
2: Charges pending against one of two men involved in a deadly shooting in Lincoln Park.
11: Chicago police say shots were fired outside of a bar on North Lincoln Avenue late Sunday night following an argument. The victim, shot multiple times, was later pronounced dead at a hospital. While the two suspects fled, one later returned to the scene, admitted to playing a role in the shooting, and handed over a gun. Police say he did have a concealed carry license. Meantime, Alderman Timmy Knudsen, who has been pushing to put more regulations on late-night bars, said Sunday's shooting should have, quote, never occurred. Haley Hansen, News Radio 105.9 WBBM.
2: 534 around the world. Fighting in the Middle East continues, intensifies. It's the 10th day of strikes on Iran. President Trump issues a warning. He vows that Iran will pay after the deaths of several American service members over the weekend in neighboring Jordan. Here's ABC's Luis Martinez.
12: Their base took incoming fire. We don't know the exact circumstances exactly of what happened in terms of where they were located when they took that incoming fire, but we do know that a third service member was reported missing. Remains have been found, and we know that medical personnel are trying to determine if this was, in fact, the third service member who has been declared missing.
2: Central Command says the strikes aim to degrade Iranian military capabilities used to attack commercial shipping in an effort to reopen the Strait of Hormuz. A judge has ordered a two-week halt to the Paramount-Warner Brothers merger. It comes after a 12-state coalition argues it would harm competition in the basic cable and theatrical markets by combining two of the top three cable programmers and two of the top five film distributors. In response, Paramount argues that the cable market is in decline. The entity also says the merger is pro-competitive because it will create a stronger rival in the streaming marketplace. The Tate brothers fighting extradition to the UK after their arrest over the weekend.
13: A lawyer for social media influencers Andrew and Tristan Tate, Joseph McBride, says that they will fight extradition to the United Kingdom, where the brothers are accused of rape and sex trafficking.
14: Because Andrew and Tristan are innocent, they've never done nothing wrong, they shouldn't be extradited for crimes they did not commit.
13: And insists that their arrest Saturday after visiting members of Congress in Washington is political.
14: There's no question about it.
13: Prosecutors in Britain say the new charges relate to four new victims in England and include rape, assault, trafficking, and offenses related to indecent images of a child and extreme pornography. The dual U.S. and British citizens were arrested in Romania in 2022, accused of participating in schemes to lure women for sexual exploitation. After that case stalled last year, they were allowed to leave Romania and flew to Florida. The brothers are now being held in federal detention. I'm Lisa Dwyer.
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2: 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In Deer Park, the Shell on Rand and Hazelcrest has gas for $3.74 a gallon. In Justice, the Citco on 79th and 88th has gas for $3.77 a gallon. Coming up,
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2: Latest on that coming up, but first, 538 traffic with Neil Fiorito.
4: On the tollways, the tri-state on the northbound side remains really heavy from Toohey to Pass Gulf Road. That's a vehicle fire getting cleaned up. Everything on the shoulder, that's why you're stuck in a little bit of traffic on the southbound side of the tri-state. Crash on I-80 in the southwest suburbs, slowing you down. Westbound US 30 over to Briggs. And in northwest Indiana, pretty heavy traffic continues on I-94. Westbound passing US 421 in Michigan City due to a stall blocking the left lane. On the area expressways, the Edens coming inbound 37 from Lake Cook Road. Outbound traffic doing fine. A 15-minute ride to Lake Cook. Looks like a crash involving a semi clearing on the Kennedy inbound at Cumberland. Traffic is heavy from the River Road Toll Plaza. 55 to drive in. Outbound traffic about a half hour to O'Hare. Eisenhower in 1 hour, 51 out to the Jane Addams Tollway. On the Stevenson inbound, heavy traffic from Lamont Road to the Tri-State and in spots between First Avenue and Kedzie. 50 in from the Veterans Tollway, 30 minutes in from 294. Outbound 32 minutes to the Tri-State, 44 minutes to the Veterans Tollway. South side, the Dan Ryan 25 out. You're slowing from 51st to 95th Street. Coming inbound 21 minutes. 57, just a two-minute delay outbound, 17 to reach I-80. 23 on the outbound Bishop Ford to 8094, 17 minutes in from 8094 to the Dan Ryan. Dusable Lakeshore Drive, pretty standard stuff for the most part. You do have a bigger delay than normal northbound, Fullerton to Belmont. The Cubs are in town tonight, starting up at 7:05. From the Metro Traffic Center, next report, 548. 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
7: The WBBM active with the forecast. Warm and humid tonight. Couple of thunderstorms in the area. Storms can produce flooding, downpours, hail, damaging wind gusts. A low tonight, 72. Maybe a shower to start tomorrow. Then clouds break for some sun. A high 86 with a pop-up storm in the afternoon and evening. And not as warm with low humidity Wednesday. A high 77. Right now, Lakefront 79, Midway 81. 80 Valparaiso, O'Hare 82, going down to 72. I'm AccuWeather meteorologist John Fear.
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2: Well, speaking of the UK, the new British Prime Minister promises to deliver change during his premiership.
21: Andy Burnham's welcomed at 10 Downing Street with traditional applause after becoming Britain's new Prime Minister, succeeding Keir Starmer. By custom, household staff and civil servants lined the entrance and clapped for a new leader, the first time he walks through the famous Black Door. Burnham also spoke outside 10 Downing Street soon after he'd been formally asked to form a government by King Charles III. Burnham said in his first speech that he promises to deliver a circuit breaker for a system, he says, that's taken wrong turns since the 1980s.
22: We will make this moment
0: a circuit breaker for Britain, bringing forward the biggest changes in the last 40 years.
21: In a break with tradition, Burnham ditched using a lectern, speaking in front of two microphones outside the Prime Minister's residence. I'm Charles Diledesma.
2: Police are searching for the suspects that broke into the home of Philadelphia Eagles running back Saquon Barkley. Officers were called to the home about 20 miles north of Philadelphia for the reported burglary in progress. When they arrived, the suspects fled the scene in what police believe was a white SUV. Investigators are looking into the possibility that Barkley's home was the target. At the editor's desk today is Patrick Rushman, later Grace Golombieski, our writer Cecilia Fragakis, our assistant producers Michael Shapaniak and George Ayub, traffic producer Mike Allison, and broadcast managing editor Zach Weber. 542 now.
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2: A company in China ready to take the next big step in robotics, humanoid bots powered solely by AI. They plan to mass produce the robots complete with synthetic skin and human-like facial expressions. Ooh, the machines stand about 5 feet 6 inches tall, weigh about half as much as an adult human, and cost $145,000 depending on features. The company says that it's received 10,000 orders already and will deliver the robots in September. And Seattle is abuzz over an unusually round raccoon who's gone viral after being caught on camera scuttling around. The internet named him Jimothy, and his unusual posture is what initially drew online fans to the critter. A local vet says his unique appearance is likely due to a spine deformity Jimothy was born with, but the fact he's made it to adulthood means he's managing and adapting despite his hunched stance. Have you seen that, Chris?
1: I'm not, no.
2: Okay, he looks like a monkey running around, but he looks like he's out of pain.
1: Good for Jimothy.
2: I know. 5:46. Time for sports. Here's Chris Emma.
1: Lisa, Drew Pomeranz became a revelation for the Cubs last season, posting a 2.17 ERA after 4 years out of baseball. He couldn't sustain it this year, and it brought an end to his time in Chicago. Pomeranz was designated for assignment by the Cubs. He has a 5.59 ERA this season and couldn't find that top form again. Aaron Civale was activated after a trade to Chicago over the weekend. Phil Maton landed on the IL with a lingering knee issue. As for Pomeranz, Craig Counsell says it just did not work out.
5: We didn't feel like Drew was just going to be, you know, an answer long term. Drew and I have had some fun times together, and it didn't work out this time, but certainly last year and a couple times before that, it really has, and I wish him the best.
1: The Cubs start up a series with the Tigers tonight on the north side. Jameson Taillon gets the ball in that one. His first start off the IL. Jack Flaherty will go for Detroit. First pitch is at 7:05. Tune into 104.3, the score for the call. The White Sox are in Texas for 3 games of the Rangers. The opener is a 7:05 start as well. Eric Fetty battles Jacob deGrom in that pitching matchup. And the World Cup capped off a thrilling tournament with a captivating final. Spain held off Leo Messi in Argentina for a 1-0 win. It marks Spain's second ever World Cup championship, the last coming in 2010. The final produced one of the most expensive tickets ever for a sporting event. The get-in price was over $6,000, and average sale price was nearly $9,400. With sports, the 16:46. I'm Chris Emma, 104.3, the score for News Radio 105.9.
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4: All right, a couple of issues, guys. Starting on the Kennedy inbound at Cumberland, crash cleanup continues on the shoulder, and that's why you're heavy from the River Road Toll Plaza. 51 in from O'Hare, 20 off the junction. Going outbound just 31 to get out to O'Hare Airport. Elsewhere, looking next at DuSable Lake Shore Drive, southbound getting heady at Irving Park Road. Reports of a crash there. Delays northbound in spots from Roosevelt to Chicago Avenue and Cubs traffic. North Avenue to Belmont. The Cubs and the Tigers at Wrigley at 7:05. On the tri-state, tie-ups continue on both sides leading to Gulf Road. A vehicle fire getting cleaned up on the shoulder on the northbound side. Looking in the southwest suburbs, I-80 with a crash delay westbound, US 30 over to Briggs. We have a new crash in northwest Indiana on 8094 eastbound at Burr in the left lane. And we have delays that continue on I-94 westbound, passing US 421 in Michigan City. That due to a stall blocking the left lane. On the Edens Expressway, still delays coming inbound. You're at 35 to the Kennedy from Lake Cook Road. On the Eisenhower Inn, 1 hour, 51 out to the Jane Addams Tollway. Stevenson Inn at 50 and close to 45 out to the Veterans. On the Dan Ryan, you're about 21 minutes on either side. 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
6: The WBBM AccuWeather forecast, warm and humid tonight. A couple of thunderstorms in the area. Storms capable of producing hail, damaging winds, flooding downpours. Low tonight, 72. Looks like storms will be most widespread to the west of Chicago. Then tomorrow, an early shower. And then maybe a pop-up storm in the afternoon. Clouds, some sun, the high 86. And then nicer for Wednesday, high 77. Right now, Lakefront 79, Midway 81. 82, LaGrange, O'Hare 82. Going down to 72. I'm AccuWeather meteorologist John Furyk.
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2: Well, yesterday's big game, Spain and Argentina was tied at zero midway through yesterday's final World Cup final. So it was up to FIFA's halftime show to put some big names on the board.
0: Madonna, Justin Bieber, BTS, and Shakira each brought a bit of one of their hits to the World Cup's first halftime show. Madonna was joined by star Brazilian soccer players of yesteryear, Ronaldo and Ronaldinho. K-pop sensations BTS took to the field in red and black, singing Dynamite. There was also Justin Bieber, Ted Lasso characters, and of course Shakira and Burna Boy with their official World Cup anthem, Die Die. Javier Bardem, Julia Garner, and Kevin Hart were among the stars who walked the red carpet ahead of the FIFA World Cup final on Sunday.
2: And of course, in the end, Spain beat Argentina to win the World Cup. 552 Business News.
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2: A media mega merger is on hold, at least for now. A federal judge today pausing Paramount Skydance's $110 billion takeover of Warner Brothers Discovery for 14 days. That's because of some serious concerns about harming film and TV distribution that were brought up in a lawsuit filed by 12 states looking to stop that deal from happening. That sent shares of Warner Brothers Discovery down nearly 4%, Paramount Skydance shares down 2%, while elsewhere on Wall Street, stocks ended lower on rising tensions in the Middle East, which sent oil higher to $83 a barrel. At the close, the Dow down 307 points, more than 0.5% lower. The Nasdaq lost 12, the S&P lower by 14. And big bonuses are now being offered by shipping companies if crew members are willing to sail through the Strait of Hormuz. One shipper, Sinokor Group, the world's largest owner of supertankers, is offering an extra 6 months' pay to cross that choke point. With business at 23 and 53, from the Bloomberg Newsroom, Tom Busby, News Radio 105.9 WBBM.
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3: 5:58, time to check in on the road. 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
15: Yes, it's a really rough delay if you are southbound on the drive from Wilson Avenue down to Irving Park Road, getting word of a crash. It looks like a couple lanes may be blocked. It's really heavy. Northbound traffic, Roosevelt to Chicago Avenue, and Cubs traffic between North Avenue and Belmont. We have lingering delays on the Tri-State Tollway on either side of Gulf Road. A vehicle fire getting cleaned up on the northbound side. Backups in the southwest.

0: Suburbs along I-80 westbound from US 30 to Briggs. Crash cleanup there blocking a lane of traffic. We have some delays in northwest Indiana. 8094 eastbound from Kennedy to Burr, a crash in the left lane, and a backup on I-94 westbound passing US 421 in Michigan City. And that's a stall blocking the left lane. Back to the expressways on the Edens coming in. Still pretty heavy traffic in spots to the Kennedy. 33 on the way in. Kennedy inbound heavy from the River Road toll to Cumberland. Crash cleanup on the shoulder. 48 in, 27 out. Eisenhower 56 in, 51 out to the Jane Addams. And the Stevenson's about 50 to drive in from the Veterans. 45 outbound. Be safe. Next report, 608 News Radio 105.9 WBBM.
1: All right, Neil. Mostly cloudy today. Could get some thunderstorms later tonight. A low of 74. Early showers tomorrow possible. Otherwise, clouds and hazy sun with a high of 86. Cooler by Wednesday. 82 at O'Hare. 81 at Midway.
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3: This is Terry Keschner. A Chicago police SWAT officer is shot and wounded responding to a shooting on the northwest side.
4: And also right now is stable and is being seen by his family.
1: A wave of failed immigration prosecutions draws new attention to Chicago's U.S. Attorney's Office. And a reward being offered for information on the death of Nolan Wells, who died over the 4th of July weekend in Mississippi. Latest on that coming up from ABC News.
5: I'm Tom Busby at Bloomberg. Stocks end lower as oil rises to $83 a barrel. The Dow down 305 points. The NASDAQ down 12. The S&P lower by 14.
1: It is 6 o'clock.
6: From ABC News, I'm Stephanie Officer. At a memorial service honoring Nolan Wells in Mississippi today, a major civil rights activist pledged thousands to assist in the investigation into Wells' death. ABC's Ike Ajachi.
7: Reverend Al Sharpton offered that $50,000 reward for anyone with information leading to the arrest and conviction in this investigation into Nolan Wells' death. This was sort of an incentive for someone to speak up, because later on in the day, he reiterated that Nolan Wells never made it back to shore. Someone knows something. Someone has seen something.
6: In Delaware County, Ohio, five people, two women and three men, have died after jumping into the Scioto River Sunday. According to police, the group was trying to help another person who was struggling to swim. A motorist called 911 after a child with the group flagged them down nearby. During an earlier press conference, Sheriff Jeff Balzer described what witnesses said happened to trigger this heartbreaking chain of events.
8: A group of people came to the river sometime last evening to enjoy themselves on a summer night, including some fishing. And at some point, we believe one of the folks got in the river to go swimming. And that's when the tragedy started to occur.
6: A new analysis shows a record number of people cannot keep up with their student loan payments. ABC's Sherry Preston.
9: Defaults on student loans have surged across the U.S., reaching record levels as borrowers struggle to keep up with payments. The numbers have spiked since payments started coming due again following a lengthy pause intended to provide relief during the pandemic. Today, about 9.5 million people, one in every five federal student loan borrowers, are in default, meaning they're more than 9 months behind on their payments.
6: Ford is recalling nearly 400,000 vehicles because the second row seat may move unexpectedly. 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
8: 6:06 now on Monday, July 20th. A Chicago police SWAT officer was shot and wounded while responding to a domestic incident on the Northwest Side at around 11 this morning. That story from WBBM's Terry Keschner.
9: A woman was found shot in a home on the 4600 block of North Springfield. She was in critical condition. Police gave her first aid and called an ambulance. And police then learned that a male was inside with a woman and teenage girl. The SWAT team responded and someone fired through the door and struck an officer in the abdomen. That officer was rushed into surgery and is expected to make a full recovery. Chicago Police Interim Superintendent Fred Waller spoke outside Illinois Masonic Hospital.
10: As that scene continued to unfold, the officers continued to negotiate with that offender who was inside with the two females. He subsequently released the both females who were battered, and officers were able to negotiate with him, and he subsequently, without further incident, surrendered.
9: Chicago Mayor Brandon Johnson.
11: Calling on the entire city of Chicago to continue to pray for our police department and our first responders.
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8: A wave of failed immigration prosecutions drawing new attention to Chicago's U.S. Attorney's Office.
12: According to the New York Times, Chicago's U.S. Attorney's Office has been shaken by failed immigration-related prosecutions and the departure of veteran prosecutors. The paper reports prosecutors brought assault charges against dozens of immigrants and protesters during Operation Midway Blitz. It found 59 of 62 cases brought under one federal assault law were later dropped or dismissed. More than 100 former federal prosecutors have since signed a letter criticizing U.S. Attorney Andrew Boutros' leadership. Boutros says he's reforming the office and strengthening its operations. Sarah Herrera, News Radio 105.9 WBBM.
8: 6:08, time now for traffic and weather together on the 8th, sponsored by Shutter Hut. What's going on, Lisa Costi?
13: We're busy on Lakeshore Drive, Haley. Southbound, you're heavy from Lawrence to Irving Park. We've got reports of a crash there in a lane. Northbound side, you're heavy from Monroe to Chicago, and then north Ave to Irving Park. A gaper delay happened in there. The tri-state still dealing with a vehicle fire cleanup. It's on the shoulder northbound, but you're heavy from 2E to past Gulf. Southbound slow spots from Willow Road to Gulf as well. The rest of your toys doing okay. Just the Reagan eastbound, you're slow approaching the southbound tri-state ramp. On 8094 eastbound, you're heavy from Kennedy Avenue to Burr with a crash in the left lane. The westbound side, we got a gaper delay there, so a little tight from Grant to Burr. I-94 westbound past US 421, we've got a stall there in the left lane. On the Edens, inbound tight from Dundee to Willow Road, and then 2E to the junction. 33 minutes in for you. The Kennedy inbound, heavy from Cumberland to Ogden. 46 minutes in from O'Hare to the Jane Byrne Interchange. You get a nice look at the Winchester on the North Avenue, 22 in from the Junction outbound, slow from the Byrne Interchange to Hubbard Street Tunnel, and then Lawrence to Sayre, 27 minutes out to O'Hare. Your express lanes outbound moving the same as the locals. The Eisenhower now 56 minutes in from the Jane Addams to the Jane Byrne, 41 on your outbound side. The Stevenson type from Route 83 up to Kedzie, 37 minutes in from I-355 to DeSable Lakeshore Drive. Outbound's a 35-minute ride for you. I-55 in Will County, northbound's clear, southbound you're slow from I-355 to Route 53. The Ryan inbound, 21 minutes. You're slow from 35th to the Jane Byrne Interchange. Outbound's an 18-minute ride for you. From the Metro Traffic Center, your next traffic at 618 on News Radio 105.9 WBBM.
8: The WBBM AccuWeather forecast wants to remind you of that air quality alert still in effect through tonight. Of course, we still have those hazy conditions out there. Warm and humid the rest of the overnight hours. We have thunderstorms crossing the area. They may produce flooding, downpours, hail, damaging winds. Our low overnight down to 72 degrees right now. 81 along Chicago's lakefront and a mostly clear 81 at O'Hare at 610.
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8: Dozens of Chicago Public Schools educators protested outside Chicago Public Schools headquarters today, angry over proposed layoffs and furloughs. Jared Edwards is a teacher and a coach, now laid off by CPS two times.
18: I was laid off by CPS in 2025 and brought back. Now I've been laid off again. The budget cuts not only harms me, but it also harms my students. Our students deserve consistency with schoolwork and extracurricular activities.
8: The Chicago Teachers Union wants Governor Pritzker and other state leaders to call a special legislative session to fund schools. Although CPS tells us its nearly $10 billion proposed balanced budget closes a deficit while fully protecting student learning. Taxes may be going up in a northern suburb, but it appears most of the community is okay with it.
19: The Board of Park Commissioners in Skokie is considering putting a $53 million referendum on the November ballot. A new study shows more than half of people in Skokie support the issue. Evanston Now reports 54% of the people who responded to the survey say go ahead. If put on the ballot and approved, the money would go for additions and upgrades at Sports Park East. It would also develop a former industrial site into a park. There's been interest by the park district to buy the former Bessie Road School property, but there's no reference to that as part of this bond deal. Cisco Cotto, News Radio 105.9 WBBM.
8: Chicago police continue to search for a second suspect accused of fatally shooting a man outside of a Lincoln Park bar last night. Two suspects reportedly opened fire on the 30-year-old victim on North Lincoln, hitting him multiple times. That victim later died from his injuries. Police say one of the suspects turned himself in while the second remains at large, calling on city officials to add regulations on late night bars in the area. Alderman Jimmy Knudsen said in a statement, quote, "This homicide should have never occurred." Police in Joliet are sharing new information about a federal law enforcement presence in the city this morning.
20: A statement from the Joliet Police Department says they received information from the Department of Homeland Security about the, quote, "service of a criminal complaint warrant near Virginia Street and Henderson Avenue." Authorities also say the agents involved were not affiliated with U.S. Immigration and Customs Enforcement. Joliet police remained on scene, quote, "in a public safety capacity only." Federal agents were then involved in a crash with a resident's vehicle. Officers responded to complete an accident report. Consistent with Illinois law, the statement reads, the Joliet Police Department does not participate in civil immigration enforcement. Andy Dane, News Radio, 105.9 WBBM.
8: 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Look at that air quality alert. That's coming up next at 6:14.
0: The future home of the Chicago Bears is coming down to Arlington Heights or Indiana. 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
8: Now at 6:15, time for the AccuWeather 5-day forecast, sponsored by Four Seasons Heating, Air Conditioning, Plumbing, Sewer, and Electric. Here's meteorologist John Furyk.
23: We still have that air quality alert in effect, but a couple of thunderstorms are going to roll through the area tonight, and that should help clean out the atmosphere at least a little bit. We've got some rain, rumbles of thunder right now across some of the western suburbs. But again, more storms will likely roll through later on tonight. Storms capable of producing flooding, downpours, hail, and perhaps some damaging wind gusts. The low tonight, 72. Then tomorrow, perhaps a morning shower. Clouds break for some sun, up to 86. Pop-up storm in the afternoon. And then we'll turn more comfortable tomorrow night. Not as warm, with lower humidity on Wednesday, the high 77. Thursday, mostly sunny, up to 81. Friday, nice, up to 82. Right now, Lakefront 80, Midway 81, 77 Downers Grove, O'Hare 81, going down to 72. I'm AccuWeather meteorologist John Furyk.
8: Thanks, John. 6:16. Time for a new Mercedes-Benz from Lober Motors in Lincolnwood. It's also time for sports. Here's 104.3 The Score's Chris Emma.
24: Haley, good evening. Connor Bedard was selected by the Blackhawks to shine his 18th birthday. Over 3 years in Chicago, he became one of the brightest young stars in hockey. Bedard just celebrated his 21st birthday on Friday. One day later, he signed a 5-year, $75 million contract extension. Bedard was all smiles after putting pen to paper. Here's Rick Gregg with more.
25: You know, I'm very happy with the amount of money I'm making. You know, it's a lot.
26: $15 million a year for the next 5 years, so $75 million in all. Now to make it worthwhile.
25: You know, like I've said so much, and it's not anything fake. Chicago's kind of really, you know, the only place I want to play, and you know, just seeing the growth of our young guys, and just how good of a group we are, you know, in the room, and how tight it is, how much fun we have. So, you know, I'm very happy to, you know, get this deal signed.
26: Bedard's led the Blackhawks in scoring in each of his first 3 seasons, even though 2 have been shortened by injury. Year 4 will be 2. Bedard is not expected back from shoulder surgery for several months. Covering the Blackhawks, Rick Gregg, News Radio 105.9 WBBM.
24: In baseball, the Cubs welcome the Tigers to the north side. The opener is a 7:05 start from Wrigley Field. Tune into 104.3, the score for the call. Jameson Taillon makes his first start off the injured list. He will oppose Jack Flaherty of the Tigers. The Cubs activated Aaron Civale, whom they acquired over the weekend. Phil Maton returned to the injured list, while Drew Pomeranz was designated for assignment.

0: The White Sox are in Texas to start up three games of the Rangers. The opener of that series is a 7:05 start. Eric Fetty meets with two-time Cy Young winner Jacob deGrom in that pitching matchup. The White Sox enter action today just one game up on the Guardians for first place in the AL Central. And the Open Championship brought a thrilling finish and an unlikely winner at Royal Birkdale. That was Ryan Fox, the third New Zealand native to ever win a major. He birdied on 18 to beat Cameron Young by one stroke. With sports at 16:46, I'm Chris Summa of 104.3 The Score for News Radio 105.9 WBBM.
1: Thanks, Chris. 6:18, time now to check in on traffic and weather together on the 8th, sponsored by Mercedes-Benz of Hoffman Estates. Here's Lisa Costi.
2: Close spots on the tri-state northbound Urso from Dempster to Gulf Road. That's due to that earlier vehicle fire. Southbound delays from the Eisenhower to Ogden. DeSable Lakeshore Drive. Southbound, you're heavy from Wilson to Irving Park. We've got a crash there in a lane. Northbound side, you're heavy from Monroe up to Chicago Avenue and then north Ave to Irving Park. A gaper delay happening there. The Edens 27 minutes in from Lake Cook to the junction. The Kennedy now heavy spots from Cumberland all the way to Ogden. 46 in from O'Hare to downtown. 22 from the junction. Outbound delays from the Bernard Interchange to the Hubbard Street Tunnel. And then Lawrence to Sayre. Just 16 to Montrose. 27 to get you to O'Hare. The I-190 O'Hare extension doing well. The Eisenhower now heavy spots from North Ave to Harlem. 55 in from the Jane Addams. 35 from Mannheim. Outbound delays from Cicero to Austin. Just 38 minutes out to the Jane Addams. The Stevenson inbound tight from County Line Road up to Kedzie in spots. 35 minutes in from I-355 to DeSable Lakeshore Drive. 33 headed back out. I-55 in Will County northbound okay. Southbound you're slow from I-355 to Route 53. The Dan Ryan just left from the Stevenson to downtown. 19 minutes in for you. No problems on your outbound side. I-57 doing well inbound. Outbound's a 17-minute ride to I-80. On the Bishop Ford, inbound's clear. Outbound, you're heavy from 115 to Dalton with that long-term road work taking you down to two lanes. 21 minutes to 80-94. The Jane Addams doing well. The Reagan eastbound just slow approaching the southbound tri-state ramp. No delays on the veterans. Route 53 dealing with long-term road work in the right lane. Northbound slow from the Jane Addams to Kirchhoff and southbound from Rand to Algonquin. 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
1: AccuWeather says it's going to be warm and humid with thunderstorms across the area through tonight. Our low down to 72. It's 81 right now along the lakefront at 620. Our top story this hour, the teachers' unions pushing back against planned layoffs at Chicago public schools. And now they're calling on Governor Pritzker to get involved. We'll have much more on this story coming up at 6:31. Lake County Sheriff's deputies successfully de-escalated a situation involving an armed man this morning. Officers arrived to a home and found a man experiencing a mental health crisis armed with a firearm. Using crisis intervention techniques, officers were able to calm that man down after about 10 minutes, convincing him to leave the home unarmed. He was then seen by paramedics and taken to an area hospital for an evaluation and to receive appropriate care. It's 6:21, time for A Minute for Kids.
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6: More than 4.2 million Americans have defaulted on their federal student loans over the last year, according to the AP, making the total number of borrowers in default now at an all-time high of 9.5 million, and hundreds of thousands more are months behind on their payments. On Wall Street today, stocks ended lower on worries about rising tensions in Iran. That sent oil higher to $83 a barrel. The Dow fell 307 points, 0.5% lower. The Nasdaq lost just 12 thanks to a bit of a rebound in beaten down chipmaker and AI-related stocks. The S&P lost 14. Boeing today securing orders for about 150 new jets on the opening day of the UK's annual Farnborough International Air Show. And the fastest growing restaurant chain in the U.S. last year, Wingstop. That's according to QSR Magazine. It opened 382 locations, more than one a day. Chipotle was second, adding 294. With business at 23 and 53, from the Bloomberg Newsroom, Tom Busby, News Radio 105.9 WBBM.
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7: 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Traffic and weather together on the 8th, sponsored by Jewel Osco. How are the roads? Lisa Costi.
13: Still dealing with that crash, Haley, on DeSable Lakeshore Drive southbound. You're heavy from Wilson to Irving Park with a crash in a lane. Northbound, you're heavy from Monroe up to Chicago. And then in spots from North Ave up to Irving Park, a Gabriel delay trying to check out what's happening on the other side. Also, some delays for you on 8094. Eastbound, you're heavy from the state line to Burr. We've got a crash there in the left lane. And then gapers on the westbound end, you're slow from Grant to Burr. I-94 as well, westbound past US 421 in Michigan City. We've got a stall there blocking the left lane. The Eden's now heavy in spots from Toohey to the junction, 25 in from Lake Cook. The Kennedy, heavy from Cumberland all the way into Ogden, 46 minutes now from O'Hare to downtown, 22 from the junction. Outbound, it's a 27-minute ride to O'Hare. Your express lane's outbound moving the same as the locals. The Eisenhower now, a heavy spot to North Ave to Harlem, 53 minutes in from the Jane Addams to downtown, 33 from Mannheim. Outbound is a 36-minute ride to the Jane Addams. The Stevenson inbound tight from County Line Road to Kedzie, 33 in from I-355 to DeSable Lakeshore Drive. It's 33 going back out. Your delays are from Damon to Cicero. I-55 in Will County, northbound's clear. Southbound, you're slow from I-355 to Route 53. The Dan Ryan, just 19 minutes in. Tight from the Stevenson to the Burn Interchange. Outbound's just a 12-minute ride. No problems on I-57 inbound. Outbound, a mile delay. Slow from the Ryan to Pass Hall said it's a 17 minutes out to I-80. The Bishop Ford inbound's clear. Outbound, you're dealing with that long-term road work taking you down to two lanes. So you're having spots from 115th to Dalton, 22 minutes from the Ryan to 80-94. From the Metro Traffic Center, your next traffic is 6:38 on News Radio 105.9 WBBM.
7: AccuWeather says we have some reduced air quality and some lower visibility thanks to that air quality alert in effect. Otherwise, overnight, it's going to be some thunderstorms. Some may produce flooding downpours, hail, damaging winds. Be careful out there. It's 81 degrees right now along the lakefront at 6:29.
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7: 6:30. Good evening. I'm Haley Hansen. These are the top stories on News Radio WBBM. Teachers union members hit the streets to push back on layoffs across Chicago public schools. A Chicago police officer is among four people wounded in a SWAT incident on the Northwest Side. City leaders debate a proposal aimed at giving renters in Chicago more protections against eviction. Plus, the U.S. conducts a 10th consecutive night of strikes on targets across Iran. WBBM Sports, the Cubs host the Tigers, while the White Sox are going to face off with the Rangers. Both those games set to get underway at 7:05. And AccuWeather says it's going to be warm and humid overnight with thunderstorms crossing the area. Be careful for flooding downpours, hail, and damaging winds. Our low overnight, 72. It is 81 degrees right now at both of our airports at 6:31. The Chicago Teachers Union is pushing back against furloughs and layoffs at Chicago public schools. WBBM's Terry Keschner has the details on today's demonstrations.
15: Two busloads of educators gathered in front of CPS headquarters near State and Madison ahead of a budget hearing a week after Chicago Public Schools announced plans to lay off more than 700 teachers and about 800 teachers' aides and impose furlough days, trying to close a $732 million budget deficit. Shantiana Boyd is a special education teacher at Bradwell School in South Shore.
16: CPS proposal to cut my lesson planning time by implementing 5 furlough days will be devastating to my students and their families.
15: Kat Zamarone teaches elementary school music.
17: To Governor Pritzker and the state of Illinois, we say, call a special session to fully fund our schools.
15: Chicago Public Schools released a statement to WBBM saying in part that its nearly $10 billion proposed balanced budget for fiscal year 2027 closes a deficit but still fully protects classroom size and student learning. Terry Keschner, News Radio 105.9 WBBM.
7: A 20-year veteran of the Chicago Police Department is recovering after being shot while responding to a domestic incident. In a home on the 4600 block of North Springfield at around 11 this morning, Chicago Police Interim Superintendent Fred Waller.
18: After talking to the surgeon, he's expected to make a full recovery. Yeah, he went in emergency surgery in Illinois Masonic Hospital. They did a great job.
7: Officers responded to the scene because a woman had been shot. She's in critical condition. A man inside the home eventually surrendered and released two people in the home with him. He was taken into custody. It's 6:33. A fight over renters' rights is heating up. Supporters of Mayor Brandon Johnson's proposal say tenants need stronger protections against eviction, while opponents argue those new rules would make it more expensive to provide housing.
19: Supporters of Mayor Brandon Johnson's Protect Renters Ordinance rallied outside City Hall.

0: Renter!
1: Saying it would make it harder to evict tenants without cause and give renters more stability. 35th Ward Alderman Anthony Joel Caseda said he's a lifelong renter, as are many of his constituents.
2: We should be strengthening tenant protections, not weakening them.
1: Supporters of the competing fair ordinance, backed by some landlord and realtor groups, say the mayor's proposal would discourage investment and ultimately make housing more expensive for renters. Logan Square renter Estela Revalorio says her family has already felt the effects of rising rents. She said she felt stable, but the owner sold the house and her family left when they doubled the rent. City council committees are expected to continue debating both proposals. Sarah Herrera, News Radio 105.9 WBBM.
3: Now to the Middle East, where the fighting intensifies with the 10th day of strikes on Iran. President Donald Trump issued a warning vowing that Iran, quote, will pay following the deaths of several American service members over the weekend in neighboring Jordan. ABC's Luis Martinez has more.
4: First Lieutenant Tyler James Feehan, who is age 25, and Private Isabella Gonzalez, 19 years of age, from Carrollton, Texas. Both of them were assigned to different units involved in air defense systems. Now, air defense systems are very important in defending any incoming ballistic missile or drone attacks.
3: Tomorrow, the president will travel to Dover Air Force Base in Delaware for a solemn military ritual honoring those service members. As part of a leak investigation, the New York Times says the Trump administration sought the telephone records for several of its reporters and their relatives.
5: The subpoenas mark an escalation in the Department of Justice's investigation after the New York Times reported about security concerns related to the new Qatari-donated Air Force One. Lawyers for the New York Times called the timing of the subpoenas, quote, deeply troubling, and alleged the Department of Justice violated their own guidelines by waiting a week to notify the paper about the subpoenas. A federal judge is hearing arguments later this week about quashing the original subpoenas sent to the reporters to testify about the sources of their reporting. Peter Haralambos, ABC News.
3: Well, gas prices are up and down lately, but we have the lowest ones in the area coming up next. It's 6:35.
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3: 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In Zion, the Marathon on Kenosha and Rosecrans selling gas for $3.65 per gallon. 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Now, if you see a lower gas price, please give us a call at 312-409-GASS. That number again, 312-409-4277. Now at 6:38, time for traffic and weather together on the 8s. What's up, Lisa Costi?
0: We've got a new crash on the Tri-State Highway southbound. You're heavy at Buckley. That crash is on the exit ramp. So two left lanes are out, leaving only one lane there. So be a little patient there. Also heavy from the Eisenhower to Ogden and then Willow Springs Road to 95th. DeSable Lakeshore Drive, still dealing with the cleanup of an earlier crash, blocking a lane. So southbound, still pretty jammed from Wilson to Irving Park. Northbound, you're slow from Navy Pier to Chicago Avenue and then Fullerton to Belmont, of course, with that Cubs traffic happening. The Eden's still heavy from 2E to the junction in spots, 25 minutes in from Lake Hook to the junction. No problems outbound. The Kennedy inbound, 45 minutes now from O'Hara to downtown, 22 from the junction outbound. Flow from the Burn Interchange to the Hubbard Street Tunnel and then Lawrence to Sayre, 24 minutes to O'Hare. Your express lanes outbound moving the same as the locals. The Eisenhower heavy from North Ave up to Austin, 53 minutes in from the Jane Addams, 33 from Mannheim. Up on just delays from Laramie to Harlem, only 34 minutes to the Jane Addams. That's not too terrible. The Stevenson inbound, slow spots from First Ave up to Kedzie, 29 in from I-355 to UDesable Lakeshore Drive. Up on delays from Damon to Cicero, 31 minutes to the Veterans. I-55 in Will County, northbound okay, southbound you're just slow from I-355 to Route 53. The Dan Ryan inbound, tight from the Stevenson to the Burn Interchange, 19 minutes in. Outbound, just a 12-minute ride for you. I-57 doing well inbound. Outbound, just a mile delay from the Ryan to pass Halstead, 17 minutes out to I-80. The Bishop Ford inbound clear. Outbound heavy from 115th to Dalton with long-term road work there, 22 minutes to 80-94. The Jane Addams doing okay. The Reagan eastbound, you're slow approaching the southbound tri-state ramp. We've got delays for you on 80-94. Eastbound, you're jammed now from Torrance to Burr with the crash in the left lane. It's about a 30-minute delay there. Use Ridge instead. And we've got gapers on the other side westbound from Grant to Burr. Your next traffic is at 6:48 on News Radio 105.9 WBBM.
13: The WBBM AccuWeather forecast, warm and humid tonight. We'll have a couple of thunderstorms crossing the area. Storms capable of producing flooding, downpours, hail, damaging wind gusts. The low tonight, 72. Perhaps a shower to start tomorrow. Then clouds break for some sunshine. Up to 86 with a pop-up thunderstorm in the afternoon. Then more comfortable Wednesday, lower humidity. Some hazy sun, the high 77. Right now, Lakefront 80, Midway 81, 77, Bensonville, O'Hare 81, going down to 72. I'm AccuWeather meteorologist John Furyk.
3: It's 6:40. There's yet another legal twist in Paramount's deal to take over Warner Brothers.
14: A federal judge has ordered Paramount and Warner Brothers Discovery to halt their $81 billion merger for at least 2 weeks to allow states that are challenging the deal more time to see their case through court. 12 states called on Warner and Paramount to not close the transaction until after a court had time to fully evaluate their claims. When the companies refused, the states filed for the temporary restraining order. Financially, the clock is ticking for Paramount to close the deal by September 30th after they promised to compensate shareholders 25 cents per share for every quarter past that date, along with a regulatory termination of $7 billion. I'm Lisa Dwyer.
3: Loved ones gathered to remember 18-year-old Nolan Wells in Ocean Springs, Mississippi, as questions remain about his death.
15: At a service for Nolan Wells, his parents Christine and Elmore Wansley described the Mississippi teenager as a gentle soul and a gifted athlete.
16: In a world that can often feel dark, be like Nolan. Be the light that brightens the lives of those around you.
17: I nicknamed you Mr. Cool Hands because it seemed like you was catching a touchdown every game.
15: Wells, who was black, was found dead off of Barrier Island 2 days after a July 4th boat trip with a group of white friends from high school.
18: Let every stone be rolled back.
15: Delivering the eulogy, the Reverend Al Sharpton offered a reward and called for a transparent investigation.
18: There are things erased from the phone. There's just too many unanswered questions.
15: Attorney Ben Crump spoke at a news conference afterwards.
19: Everybody should want the same thing, the truth.
15: Audio courtesy the Reverend Al Sharpton, National Action Network. I'm Jennifer King.
3: We'll have your top trending stories coming up next. It's 6:42.
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7: You may have heard of iguanas falling out of trees when it gets cold down in Florida, but how about bats that get stuck on the ground when it's too hot in Kansas? That recent heat wave moved across the country, did a number for bats in the Sunflower State, stressing them so much they fell from perches unable to fly back up. The situation was so bad in some areas that the state health department had to put out a series of warnings telling people not to try and pick them up and risk getting bit. And the Lumberjack World Championships were held this weekend in Wisconsin, a tiny town on the state's border with Minnesota. More than 100 competitors faced off in the three-day event, representing 16 states and 9 countries. 3 new women's world records were set at this year's edition, the most impressive of which saw a Czech competitor chop through a foot of wood in 20 seconds. Pretty impressive. 6:46, kind of, sort of on topic. Here's sports with Chris Emma.
8: Thank you, Haley. In a roller coaster of a regular season, the Cubs have been up and down, high and low. They hope to now have stability and keep on winning. It's victories in 16 of the last 22 games. The Tigers are in town for the start of a 3-game set. The opener will start in a delay. The tarp is on the field at Wrigley. When it does begin, Jameson Taillon gets the ball, opposing Jack Flaherty of the Tigers. Tune it to 104-3, the score for the call. Craig Counsell hopes the Cubs can keep their bats going strong.
9: The beauty of hitting and the madness of hitting is that, like, it's a constant, like, search for it. And it feels like, well, once I find it, why does it ever go away? That's why hitting's hard. And that's why you work and you practice and keep trying to find it.
8: The Cubs activated Aaron Civale after a weekend trade with the A's. Phil Maton landed back on the injured list as he continues to deal with a nagging knee issue. Drew Pomerantz was designated for assignment. The Cubs enter action today 6 games back of the Brewers, who swept the Marlins over the weekend. However, they are a game and a half up on the Phillies for the top wildcard spot in the National League. The White Sox are in Texas for 3 games of the Rangers. The opener is a 7:05 start. Eric Fetty will oppose 2-time Cy Young winner Jacob deGrom in that matchup. The White Sox are 1 game up for first place in the AL Central. However, the Guardians are out to a 7-2 lead early on the Twins. That's a series worth watching in this division race. And we're just over 1 week away from the start of training camp at Halas Hall. The Bears will report next Tuesday for year two with Ben Johnson. Their first practice in Lake Forest is 1 week from Wednesday. Yes, football season is around the corner. With sports at 16:46, I'm Chris Emma, 104.3 The Score for News Radio 105.9 WBBM.
7: Thanks, Chris. 6:48, traffic and weather together on the 8th. Here's Lisa Costi.
10: Improvements on the tri-state. We told you about a crash at Buckley southbound. It was in the exit ramp blocking the two left lanes. That's been cleared out of the way, so all those lanes are open. So improvements there, but still delays for you from Willow Springs to 95th on the tri-state. Of course, if you see something, say something. We always appreciate our tipsters on the WBBM Mercedes-Benz of Hoffman Estates traffic tip line at 855-780-ROAD. Should see some improvements on DeSalvo Lakeshore Drive southbound. Still pretty jammed from Wilson to Irving Park as they clean up that earlier crash. DeSalvo Lakeshore Drive northbound. You are slow from Navy Pier to Chicago. And then Fullerton to Belmont. We got that Cubs traffic, of course, first pitch at 7:05. The Eden's still heavy from 2E to the junction and spots. 22 minutes on your inbound side, just 15 going back out. The Kennedy now heavy from Canfield all the way to Ogden. 45 minutes in from O'Hare, 22 from the junction. Outbound, it's a 24-minute ride to O'Hare, and your express lanes outbound moving the same as the locals. The Eisenhower now inbound, a slow from St. Charles Road up to Austin. 51 minutes in from the Jane Addams to downtown. Outbound, wide open, just 31 minutes. Enjoy that. On the Stevenson inbound, you're slow from Harlem to Kedzie, 29 in from I-355. Outbound doing great, just 25 minutes out to the Veterans Tollway. No problems on I-55 in Will County. The Dan Ryan, slow from Cermak to the Burn Interchange, 17 minutes in. Outbound, just a 12-minute ride to the split. No problems on I-57, the Bishop Ford. Inbound, okay. Outbound, you're heavy from 115th to Dalton. With that long-term road work, you're just down to two lanes, making it 22 minutes out to 80-94. The Jane Addams, the Reagan, the Veterans, all doing okay for you. 80-94 eastbound, still jammed from Torrance to Burr. With that crash in the left lane, better off to use Ridge if you can. Westbound, you're slow from Grant Street to Burr. Gaper delay happening there. Also, I-94 westbound, you're heavy past US 421 in Michigan City with that stall in the left lane near the roadwork there. Your next traffic at 6:58 on News Radio 105.9 WBBM.
7: The WBBM AccuWeather forecast wants to remind you of that air quality alert still in effect. Otherwise, tonight's going to be warm and humid. We have thunderstorms getting ready to move through the area. They may produce flooding downpours, hail, damaging winds. Our low overnight down to 72. We may have an early shower tomorrow morning and maybe even one in the afternoon too. Otherwise, we're going to have clouds and some hazy sunshine tomorrow with a high of 86. Right now, 81 along Chicago's lakefront at 6:50.
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7: An older woman on the north side is closing her dance supply shop after more than 20 years in business.
11: For 23 years, Chicago Dance Supply on the corner of West Berwyn Avenue and North Clark Street has been selling dance clothes and offering shoe fittings to the city's dancers. But co-founder, 48th Ward Alderwoman Lenny Manah-Hoppenworth, says now it's time for a change.
12: Things are getting more expensive, margins are very small, and also a lot of people are shopping online, so there's a lot more competition.
11: As she reflects on more than two decades of business, Manah-Hoppenworth says she always comes back to the Andersonville community.
12: People have loved Chicago Dance Supply to be the destination to go find your dance supplies, but also to connect with other dancers and other people in the industry, find out where the next performance is or audition is, and it's been great.
11: She says she does hope to reopen the store somewhere else. In the meantime, folks will be able to shop online. Carolina Garibay, News Radio 105.9 WBBM.
7: Chicago Dance Supply set to close a week from today on July 27th. It's not technically a precious metal, but the rising value of copper has made it a favorite target for thieves.
13: The value of copper has roughly doubled in the past year, thanks largely to the construction of data centers. With surging value comes increasing theft. So
14: AT&T will be offering a reward up to $20,000 for specific and detailed information that leads to the arrest and conviction of copper thieves.
13: Beyond the public awareness campaign and the posting of rewards, AT&T is replacing copper wire with fiber optic cables, one neighborhood at a time. Jim Ryan, ABC News.
7: We're going to check in with Bloomberg, get your day in business coming up next. It's 6:52.
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11: 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That's R-U-F-F-Greens.com. 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
4: It's 6:58. Time again to check in on traffic and weather. Together on the 8th, how are the roads? Lisa Costi.
14: We've got some delays in Northwest Indiana. 8094 eastbound still jammed from Torrance to Bird. That crash still blocking the left lane. You're backed out for about 30 minutes, so if you can get out of there, use Ridge Road as a better option for you. 8094 westbound, you're slow from Grant to Burr with a gaper delay there. Also, I-94 westbound, your heavy pass, US 421. There's a stall there. That's blocking the left lane. Route 53 delays for you. Northbound from the Jane Addams to Kirchhoff and southbound from Rand to Algonquin. That's some long-term road work in the right lane for you in both directions. The Eden Center, 23 minutes in from Lake Cook. Outbound's just fine. The Kennedy inbound, 45-minute ride in from O'Hare to downtown. 22 from the junction. It's 22 out to O'Hare. Your express lane's outbound moving the same as the locals. The Eisenhower, heavy from St. Charles to Austin. 47 in from the Jane Addams. Just 31 going back out, wide open. Outbound in the Stevenson's clear. Inbound, you're slow from Harlem to Kedzie. It's 29 minutes from I-35.

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1: Hot and humid through the overnight hours with thunderstorms moving through. Our low down to 72. Right now, 80 along Chicago's lakefront and 79 degrees at O'Hare at 6:59.
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1: Coming up in the next half hour on News Radio WBBM, a SWAT incident stemming from a domestic disturbance on the northwest side sends four people to the hospital, including a Chicago police officer.
3: This is Sarah Herrera. A new investigation looks at why so many federal immigration cases in Chicago failed.
1: Plus, a memorial service is held for Nolan Wells, who died on a 4th of July outing with friends in Mississippi. The latest on that next from ABC. WBBM Sports, Cubs host the Tigers. That game is in a bit of a rain delay, however. And the White Sox getting ready to face the Rangers at 7:05. AccuWeather says we have an air quality alert in effect. Don't forget that. Plus, thunderstorms about to move through the area right now. 80 degrees along Chicago's lakefront at 7 o'clock. Here now is ABC News.
4: From ABC News, I'm Stephanie Officer. In New York City, federal and state investigators are hard at work to determine a motive for today's incendiary device attack outside a federal building that injured three. The suspect, being described as a former Army veteran who reportedly showed signs of being an anti-government extremist. ABC's Aaron Katursky.
5: According to the authorities, he became anti-government, anti-ICE. He had a cart with him with derogatory terms for immigration agents, and he targeted a building that houses immigration court where immigrants wait for their naturalization ceremonies. In fact, one person who was hurt in today's attack was an immigrant awaiting a naturalization ceremony.
4: Today's two states, two mass shootings. The first happened early Sunday in Tucson, where nine people were wounded. This morning, ABC's Jim Ryan says the focus is on Colorado.
6: Police in Denver say that at least two people opened fire at a nightclub on the southeast side of the city at about 1 o'clock this morning. One person was killed and eight were wounded. Investigators are looking at security video and questioning witnesses as they try to identify the suspects.
4: As part of a leak investigation, the Trump administration sought the telephone records for several New York Times reporters and their relatives, according to the paper and newly unsealed documents.
7: The subpoenas mark an escalation in the Department of Justice's investigation after the New York Times reported about security concerns related to the new Qatari-donated Air Force One. Lawyers for the New York Times called the timing of the subpoenas, quote, deeply troubling, and alleged the Department of Justice violated their own guidelines by waiting a week to notify the paper about the subpoenas. A federal judge is hearing arguments later this week about quashing the original subpoenas sent to the reporters to testify about the sources of their reporting. Peter Haralambos, ABC News.
4: Sunshine of my life. Jim Gilstrap, the singer known for composing the Good Times theme song and Stevie Wonder collaborator, has died at the age of 79 of natural causes. 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
1: It's 7:03 on Monday, July 20th, 2026. Good evening. I'm Haley Hansen. Thanks for kicking off your week with us. It's 80 degrees along Chicago's lakefront under a light rain starting to move through, actually. We're going to drop down to the low 70s overnight. Thunderstorms moving through the area. Watch out for flooding, downpours, hail, damaging winds. We still, of course, have that air quality alert in effect as well. Rain may continue into tomorrow morning, maybe even into the afternoon. Otherwise, your Tuesday is going to feature some hazy sunshine and clouds with a high of 86. After that, we're drying up.